0: has been saved from an absolute danger, an absolute attack that it has been under from a group of people that have decided that they want to push the limits of how this thing is played. And Ephraim, good evening, and thank goodness that this evil, the Joker, the Penguin, and the Thunder, they've been neutralized. How you doing, buddy?
1: I'm good, man. How you doing?
0: I'm doing great. Wasn't that beautiful?
1: It was.
0: That was beautiful, wasn't it?
1: It was a good game. It was really good. And, you know, it was funny because my wife and my boys, we were all sitting there watching as a family. And my wife was like, "What? Why do I feel like this? I'm not even a Spurs fan."
0: Thank you.
1: We are a Laker household through and through. Everyone knows that. And if you don't, well, now you do.
0: Yep.
1: And we were watching that game, literally hate watching and pulling for the Spurs. Like, I don't cross those lines when it comes to especially the West and my allegiance. And you know, I grew up with the battles with San Antonio, you know, with the Duncans, the Robinsons, the Shaqs, the Kobes, the Manus. A good friend of mine was an assistant GM there for a long time, so we used to go at it all the time about, you know, he used to be like, "Hey, Laker fan, Spurs are in town, you want to come?" Like, you know, literally, one of my closest friends grew up together. But he, you know, he worked for the opposition and he already knew. And we were watching that game and I was like, they have to win.
0: They have to win.
1: They have to save basketball.
0: Because it was good versus evil.
1: Yes.
0: And you're absolutely right. Like, and I know that they're probably, I know how this debate goes. We've been doing it for months and, you think it's haterade. And you think it's because the Thunder are good, don't flatter yourselves. You're not a dynasty. You won one. This is not like when the Super Bowl party had Tom Brady for the 9th time and people were like, "Geez, I'm sick of this dude." It's not that. You've won one. But there's a reason that you and your wife, your lovely wife, your boys, there's a reason that they felt the way that they did. And I'm so glad. As is so often the case on this show, your wife says something to you and you're like, "That's pretty smart. That's a pretty smart thing." Why? That's what I'd love to ask a Thunder fan. That's what I'd love to ask the Thunder. Why do you think we all feel this way? Why? Answer that question. I would love to be in the press conference and ask Shai Gilgeous-Alexander that. You're not a Hollywood story. You're a hardworking, come up from, traded away from the Clippers, and you've won one. You are not someone we should hate. So why do you think we do? Yep. I'm not kidding. And I know the smirk that would come over his face. No, you know. No, I don't hate Tatum. I don't hate Jokic. I don't hate all the dudes that have come in and won one. Why are we so bothered by the way you play, you think?
1: You know what? And I think there's an arrogance to OKC. When you watch them in series, they've been that good.
0: They've been excellent. Yeah, they've been the best.
1: They've been trending to being as great as they've been for going on 4 years now. And now they are there. And they're that good. So they at sometimes can seem unserious, you know, during the game. Mm-hmm. A lot of laughing. Even when you're losing, there's a lot of laughing, a lot of playfulness. And I'm just thinking, I'm like, man, if I'm a coach, and I know this is the pros and this is different, and their bounce back is great, and they have been great. They have the 2-time league MVP. I get it. But it just feels off to me as a former former professional athlete, when you're in a series and you're getting beat and it's fun and funny. And granted, I grew up in an era where you guys were walking off the court before the game was over. Guys weren't shaking hands after game. Guys were, you know, even in wins, jobs not finished. Like,

0: And so we've been conditioned, if you're a little bit older, Gen X, if you're conditioned for, you want to see that it means more to you than it does to the fans watching. And sometimes OKC can come off like a little bit, you know, a little bit nonchalant. We'll get them the next game. A lot of that energy there. A lot of time on social media in terms of, you know, team TikToking and things like that. It's just, it feels a little bit different than basketball we're used to. And it's different than what we, you know, some people hated Golden State.
1: Sure.
0: But when you looked at Golden State, that you didn't hate them for how much they cared and how they played.
1: You also didn't hate them after one.
0: No.
1: You
0: no.
1: did not hate them after one.
0: No, no,
1: give
0: no.
1: Give me a
0: you
1: break.
0: Didn't.
1: No, you didn't.
0: You didn't at all. And, you know, you may have hated what they did to the rest of the league in terms of they made everybody think they have a Steph Curry and a Klay Thompson, and they don't.
1: Yep, that's a funny
0: so
1: take.
0: They changed the way basketball was prepared and performed. But most teams don't have what they have. Now, you got to remember, in that run that Golden State had, they also had one of the highest defensive efficiency rated teams in the league.
1: For sure they did.
0: So this whole notion of and look, OKC was up there as well.
1: Yep.
0: They played great defense.
1: You
0: yes,
1: have
0: you have to be.
1: To be. You have to be a good defensive team or you don't win the NBA championships.
0: But they ran into a buzzsaw, and I don't know, somebody that we both know had alluded to maybe this happening a long time ago.
1: You know someone who said it, and I know someone who said it. I know someone who said it before the person that you know said it, but we both been saying it since before the playoffs started.
0: But I'm talking about did we?
1: I know
0: I'm back.
1: You said it. You said it months ago.
0: We're in February. Man, this is a problem.
1: So let me push back on therefore your comment that they ran into a buzzsaw. No, they didn't. They ran into a better team.
0: Yes.
1: And they need to eat that, swallow that. That's true. It was true in the regular season. It's now true in the postseason. But I mean that in two ways. They didn't run into just a better team because that team won more games against them this year and is now moving on. They ran into a team that is flat out better for basketball. And the more I watched this, and I have just loathed watching Shai Gilgeous-Alexander all year, and I think it's laughable that he won the MVP, and the media should be ashamed of themselves for that clear of a vote for someone who flat out, my opinion, was not the most valuable player this year, but it's an award, so whatever, doesn't matter. I thought Wemby and Jokic both more

0: I like this. You cannot convince me after watching that series that this is not being coached. You cannot convince me, because it's also Lu Dort, and it's also Alex Caruso, and it's also Jared McCain. And if you're a big guy, if you're 7 feet and your name is Hartenstein or Holmgren, then that's a completely different set of rules with regard to what you're doing to Victor Wembanyama. So I've got plenty of arrows to go around. Some go to the refs. Some still go to Shea. I think Dagnow needs his share of this pie, because it is so across the board, the ejecting yourself to the floor thing at times when you're not even touched. And they did it. They overdid it. They did so much that we finally started paying attention. And to a degree, that bit them in this series.
1: Yeah, and I will say this game was probably the best officiated one, which you should have in a game 7 of the entire series. When you look at the numbers, OKC had 22 free throws. San Antonio had 19.
0: Yep.
1: Right? When you look at the level of basketball that was being played, there wasn't a big discrepancy in calls, things of that nature. It was officiated well. And what you get a chance to see is when a game is officiated well, without the extra and the antics –

0: it's a little bit different. Now you don't have that security blanket for OKC to lean on. You're not going to get the calls that you're manufacturing. Because now, I'm sure the league has sat down, watched through the whole tape, preparing for game seven, and these referees were, they were spot on. They were looking, they were okay, some things get, you know, some people got away with some things. I think it was a lane violation call one time. Something happened, but they were on it, and I commend them for that, because that was, that thing was teetering the other way.
1: Yep.
0: And that's what you don't want. You know, we had a joke in our house that if Tony Brothers is referee in this game, we're not even watching. And that's a shame to say, but.
1: Yeah. Yeah, but.
0: Some of the egregious things that were missed and not called under his watch, you don't want that in game seven, because now everyone's talking about that,
1: right,
0: opposed to the level of game,
1: right,
0: that we witnessed.
1: Well, that's kind of like, I love what you're saying, and that's where I've arrived, and would love to get into the debate box with anybody. And this is whether it's OKC fans or the members of the media who have kind of been like, oh, this is just a bunch of hand-wringing. My question is, why do you think so many of us feel that way? You cannot honestly look me in the eye and tell me that this many people feel this way. Forget their opinion. They feel it in their belly when they're watching this basketball team play, and tell me that that's simply the result of mass haterade. There's no way. A team from Oklahoma who's won once? There's no way. So somebody needs to finally start nodding their head and go, no, you know what? America's onto something. You're onto something. This is not good basketball. It just isn't. And it sucks, because they actually should be a perfect example of what's great about the game. I get that they've got the two-time MVP, but there's something that's very team-oriented. When I first saw them play, they play offense, they play defense, they're super deep. They had to play the majority of these playoffs without their second-best player, and they're still really good. There's something that is super team-oriented about Oklahoma City from the middle of our country. We should love this team, and we hate them, and I want to ask why. Except for I know the answer. But I think the fact that we feel that way should be all the evidence we need. And I hope that when they go back to the drawing board, it's not just to acquire Giannis. It's to reevaluate the way that they play basketball and stop this crap. And the league needs to spend as much time on this in the offseason as they did with regard to their anti-tanking rules, which we're going to talk about tonight as well.
0: Absolutely. Yeah, this is going to be good. And I'd love to really break those down, because I'm lost.
1: The anti-tanking thing?
0: Yeah.
1: Well, we can get into that.
0: Oh, yeah, I'm lost. I read through a whole bunch. I'm like, no, wait.
1: You know what's weird, though? Everyone I've talked to, E, hates the rules. I'm the only person I'm knowing that likes them.
0: Okay, well, this is a good conversation. I don't hate them, because I don't understand them enough. So I'm trying to figure it out. Hate them or not?
1: Perfect. So we can get into that. We got a lot to get into. We're live in the Fox Sports Radio studio. Steve is with us and is about 10 to 15 minutes away. That's Ephraim Salaam. I'm Mark Willard. Good Sunday evening, wherever you are. This is Fox Sports Radio.
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5: Hello, ladies and gentlemen. Welcome to Doc Heidick Field at historic Brooks Stadium in Paducah, Kentucky, for tonight's game between the visiting Fulton Railroaders and the Paducah Chiefs. Now, guys, with me being back, you know what that means. The tarp is off the field. The players are warming up, and everyone is doing their last-minute touches for our projected start time at 7:30. The Paducah Chiefs and Railroaders came in today looking to have a game start at 6 o'clock. About an hour and a half later, and that game will finally begin. Much like the story here on home opening day for the Paducah Chiefs, Mother Nature decided that we should not be playing baseball, but however, we prevailed today, unlike what happened on Friday. Given the fact that Fulton is only about 45 minutes away compared to the 2.5 hours of full count being in Hendersonville, Tennessee, this game was able to be pushed back a little bit farther, as there was no restraint on the travel. For today's game, I have the starting lineups in front of me, and let's start with the lineup for the visiting Railroaders. Their leadoff will be Kuhn. He is number 3. He will be playing in the shortstop position. He is a returning player for this Railroaders squad. Herlick bats second, wears number 36. He will play center field. Batting third, wearing number 7, is Sullivan. He'll play third base. Batting fourth is Lott. He wears number 10. He'll play left field. Number 18 is North. He will play in right field. Number 11 is Clinton. He's a designated hitter. Batting seventh is Bowman. He wears number 32. He will catch today. Batting eighth is Cameron. He wears number 8, and he will play first base for the Railroaders today. And Meadows will finish out the order in the 9 hole. He wears the number 2, and he plays second base. The pitcher is Luca Dickinson. He will wear number 22. As for the Paducah Chiefs lineup today, it's a little bit flipped. The same players in the hitting lineup we've seen in the last two, rather game and two innings, except it's flipped around just a little bit. The leadoff today will be the second baseman, number 23, Maddox Cope. Carson Reed will bat second. He wears number 3. He will be catching. It'll be Dooley wearing the number 40. He'll play in left field. Jack Robinson wears the number 34, batting fourth. He'll be in right field. Batting fifth will be Brett Haas. He wears number 24. He'll play third base. Then it will be Austin Wilson wearing number 20. He'll be the designated hitter. Batting seventh is Jace England. He wears number 21, and he plays first base for Paducah. Batting the eighth spot is the shortstop, number 4, and that is Austin Spears. And then the number 28, which is Javon Andrews. He will be in center field. He bats ninth for Paducah today. And the chief starter is Avery Stark.

Sharks of Murray High. Local talent here in this lineup for sure, as I mentioned in the last two games. I did get to see Starks pitch not too long ago, about a week ago, in the regional tournament here for the first region. He pitched against the McCracken County Mustangs, who dealt a chief of their own, Josh Penrod. Penrod has not been able to show up. He's been here to support his team. He's came to watch in person, as he did on opening day. The McCracken Mustangs are going to be sending four players this summer, Penrod being one of them, the left-handed pitcher. They'll also be sending Caden Kern, another left-handed pitcher. Kendrick Dunning will be another one being sent. He's a catcher. And Grant Vineyard will also come play for the Chiefs this summer. He was a newer addition from the McCracken County Mustang High School roster, a very talented roster that will be competing in state here on the 4th at 12:30 against Bowling Green High in Lexington at Legends Field. And as you may hear in the background, the public address voice here at Brooks Stadium, Dave Routon, is going over the starting lineup. So once he concludes, I will give way to today's national anthem. But as for now, let's look at the history behind these two teams. The Fulton Railroaders and Paducah Chiefs go back to 2016 in Paducah's first year. Originally, both members of the Kitty League from 1903 until 1955. They had numerous matchups between that span with both minor league clubs, the Chiefs being the minor league club for the St. Louis Cardinals. Now, they meet again as Ohio Valley League foes for what will be the 65th time since 2016. Paducah holds the advantage 34-30 with an 18-13 record against the Railroaders here at Brooks Stadium. There's also been a guy here that has played for both teams. That is Dane Lynn. Dane Lynn played for the Paducah Chiefs at the end of last year, pitched at Fulton. Decided he liked it there and decided he wanted to stay. And that's where he is now. He pitched the other day, ran into some trouble in which he would pitch one inning. He threw 40 pitches in that one inning. He walked three and he gave up one hit. As for going the other way, the new manager this year is Scott Tucker for the Paducah Chiefs. Tucker, in 2016, the Chiefs' first year, was the manager of the Fulton Railroaders. So this is a bit of a flip around for him. He gets to see Fulton as an enemy, as a head manager, which he has already seen them as the opposition over the last 2 years, in which he's been an assistant here for Paducah under the management of Leon Wirth. A reminder of who our coaching staff is this year. Adding to that coaching staff is Scott Matlock. Matlock adds to another local name here for the Paducah Chiefs. He is the head baseball coach of the Ballard Memorial Bombers, here one of the local schools which competes in the first district. As for the rest of the coaching staff, I had heard a rumor that Gunnar Bingham would be back. We do not know for sure if that is certain that he would be down in that dugout, but I tell you who is back for sure. That is Kent Wallace, the legendary pitching coach here in Paducah, Kentucky. Once a player in AAA for the New York Yankees, and he was minutes away from making it to a World Series roster. But an injury recovery from Jimmy Key of the New York Yankees would sideline Kent from his World Series appearance and keep AAA at his highest level of play. Regardless, Kent is just one of many that have come through Paducah that have made it to the next level or close to the next level through minor leagues or major leagues. Two guys that have made it all the way to the majors are sitting down below me right now. One of them is Gene Roof, who graduated from St. Mary. He played for the St. Louis Cardinals, and he was on a World Series roster in 1982 with St. Louis. Also below me is his older brother, Phil Roof. Phil Roof had a long career, about 12 to 14 years in Major League Baseball. Both of them continued as scouts after their time was done. But as for now, I will give it away to the stadium public address for our national anthem.

0: Wonderful, as always, are the national anthems here at Brooks Stadium as we prepare now for our first pitch today. Rather, we will have a first pitch. Our first pitch here at Paducah is sponsored by Kitmo. If you need to get Mo, you can go to Kitmo for your utility needs over there for equipment rentals. As let's see who our... I did not quite catch a name on who's throwing the first pitch today, but let's see what type of pitch we get thrown. It appears I can tell while we wait that the head umpire today will be James Purnell, a name familiar in this league. Big looming figure is Purnell. Standing tall. As the first pitch is in there, blocked a little bit by Carson Reed, the catcher. Nonetheless, it made it the distance from the mound. But here's a word first from our sponsor for the first pitch, Kitmo.
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0: Well, I guess our first pitch sponsor has changed this year. It will be Culver's instead of Kitmo. My apologies for the incorrect notice on who it would be. Regardless, our first pitch sponsor is Culver's. Now, if you need something on the go and you need to go where to go first, you can find it at Culver's. Always there, whether you need something to sit down and eat or you need something on the drive. As for now, we await the first actual pitch of this ball game, and Avery Starks is who will deliver it. The right-hander out of Murray, Kentucky. Murray High is where he went to school. He is undecided on where he plans to go to college, but he does have offers. 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Also at this time, I would like to let everybody know that 99.5 The Fan is giving away a four-pack of tickets to every Paducah Chiefs home game this season. 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Reminder, you can find Paducah Chiefs tickets for a four-pack on 99.5thefanpaducah.com. As we await Starks to throw his last pitch. And jokingly, behind him is James Purnell, who is already trying to get his positioning ready right behind the catcher, Reed, today. Mr. Purnell is a guy that's really well-known in this league. He is the head crew chief of the Paducah umpiring crews here, with one of those umpires no longer umpiring for him, that being Scott Matlock, our assistant coach here this year, replacing the duties that Scott Tucker had previously the last 2 years before he took over his manager position.

0: Position. As we are now ready to play ball after an hour and a half delay, and now it's 7:35. We look at about an hour and 5 minutes later than intended. We will finally play baseball. And Thomas Kuhn will be the first hitter to do the liberties here for the Fulton Railroaders. That's what I get for abbreviations here in this league. Nonetheless, it'll be Starks to Kuhn. First pitch by Starks is lined down on the foul territory. That'll go past the first base bag on the foul side, and that'll be 0-1. As the second pitch from Starks, a fast-working pitcher, is in there. This one is hit up the middle. Starks will glove it. He runs over to first with the underhand toss, and it is in time to retire Thomas Kuhn. Avery Starks has his first collegiate level out. And Thomas Kuhn, the victim, on a ground ball up the middle that one hopped into the glove of Avery Starks. He ran about halfway to first, more so in the 75% to first, and he underhanded it over to Jace England at first, who was there in time to get the first out of this ballgame. And it will now be Herlick batting for the Fulton Railroaders. And the pitch in from Starks, swing and a miss. There's a pitch on the outside part of the plate. Herlick wanted a piece of it. He did not get it. Looked to be late on a heater. As Starks brings his glove up, and he deals. And this one swung on and a miss. He goes from the outside to the inside, finds the inside corner for another swing and a miss from Herlick. Let's see where he goes here with the 0-2. It's one away here in the top of the first inning. He remains scoreless. Nobody on. As Starks delivers up, and it's up too high. 1-2 goes the count. Looks like it just missed, just above the top outside corner. As now the 1-2 from Starks. Called strike three. That one looked a little bit up, but it caught the inner part of the zone. And that is the first collegiate level strikeout for the career of Avery Starks. As now with two away, it'll be Easton Sullivan. He is playing third base today for the Railroaders, wearing number 7. And here's the first pitch from Starks. Upstairs, 1-0. Starks, one of the many local guys here. Every local Paducah Chief is in at least one stat category in the top 50 for the state this year as far as the guys coming out of high school. And the count is now 2-0 after a pitch up and outside. Starks, a right-handed pitcher. Sullivan, a right-handed hitter. And here's the pitch from Starks. This one is fouled away between, rather it did catch the shin of Sullivan as he tries to shake it off. It was his back leg. Caught the inner half of his shin, and now it's 2-1. And then it was fouled away over to the Chiefs dugout. This one is hit again over near the Chiefs dugout, and into the Chiefs dugout it goes. Not very hard, so no need to really give a heads up, but regardless, the count is 2-2. As the 2-2 from Starks, swung on and missed. Avery Starks, back-to-back strikeouts, and he gets the Chiefs out of the top of the first with no hits and no damage. Let's hear a word from our strikeout sponsor now.
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2: Back at Brooks Stadium, it is now Maddox Cope stepping in the bat for the Paducah Chiefs. He will be facing Luca Dickinson for the Railroaders, and the first pitch is a called strike on the outer half of the plate. Maddox Cope from Marshall County. Marshall County High School, where he went to school. As he awaits the second pitch, Dickinson, not a very fast pitcher, does not work as fast as Avery Starks does. This one is hit off the ground. It'll go foul. According to her umpire, James Purnell, it was foul drilled into the ground in foul territory before it went in the fair play. So now the count will be 0-2 to Cope. Dickinson kind of sits back, takes a minute before he decides what pitch he wants to throw. Not as fast as Starks. It looks like he is shaking off his catcher. Not a lot of agreements here between the two, but he now deals. This one is hit by Cope high into the air, over past first base, near the foul territory, and it will get foul. Always got to have your heads up in the stands over there. There was a little league player over there that tried to make the play, also a photographer that almost got hit by a ball. Regardless, everybody is okay, and the count is 0-2. As the pitch from Dickinson. This one is fouled high over the stands, and look out for your cars as that one goes near the parking lot. Before the rain came and hit, it was a decent-sized crowd here at Brooks Stadium, and it is only multiplied. Still remains kind of empty over behind the Fulton dugout as Maddox Cope will watch strike three go through the plate, and that will be the first out here in the Chiefs' half of the first inning. And it will now be Carson Reed to step in. The Graves County High School graduate at Vincennes University. And this one is outside, 1-0. Many teams this year, including us, the Paducah Chiefs, are starting streaming networks. You can find it at the Paducah Chiefs YouTube page. As this one is fouled away by Carson Reed, it'll hit off the pole. It got fouled away over near the netting, and it hit the pole holding said netting up at the very end of the Railroader dugout. And the count is 1-1 with one away. I noticed yesterday that Madisonville was starting a stream of their own, as this pitch is a ball down low, 2-1. And their stream is a camera that's about 18 feet up. They have to have put it up each game with a ladder. It is not waterproof. Here, the cameras are more lower at Brooks Stadium, as it's now 3-1 to Reed. I had known that Fulton had done streams for the last few years in this league, but it's nice to see the other teams kind of picking up their own streams. I know Paducah had been trying to get one for a few years. As this one is hit by Reed, it is hardly chopped over to short. It is played. Throw to first is in time, and down goes Reed. That's the second out here in the bottom of the first inning. And that'll bring up Trey Dooley. Wearing the number 40, he is playing left field today for the Paducah Chiefs. Dooley going to Rice University. He pitched a little bit yesterday in the last inning of the game against the Madisonville Miners on the road, a scary game where the Chiefs had a 7-3 lead, as this pitch in this game is down low, and the count will be 1-0 as they fix our scoreboard.

0: as the pitch from Dickinson is fouled away. And that sounded like it hit something expensive. Regardless, the game yesterday, Dooley got some pitching time in which he was throwing about 95. Very hard thrower. This pitch is fouled away off the netting above the Railroader dugout, which has been a very busy place for foul balls in this game. It appears that the count is 0-2 now. I had 1-0 earlier, but no agreements. So now the 0-2 from Dickinson to Dooley. Dooley hits this one, is over to short. It's kind of slow rolling. It one hops off the grass. The throw is not in time. It was a ground ball to shortstop that was fielded. And on the throw to first, Trey Dooley beat it out. And the Chiefs have a base runner here in the bottom of the first inning with two away. As this will now bring up Jack Robinson. Robinson playing right field today. He wears the number 34. For both Fulton and Paducah today, Fulton wearing gray pants, brown jerseys, brown hat with an orange bill. The numbers on the back are in brown, rather in orange. Correction. As the first pitch in is a ball to Robinson. For Paducah, wearing their red socks, white pants, red jerseys, navy numbers, and a white outline. As the second pitch is down low, 2-0. For the hats, it is the regular hats that Paducah would wear. Navy blue hat, red bill on the top, and gray on the underside. As Robinson awaits the 2-0. And the deal from Dickinson. This one is hit by Robinson. It's a hard, high bounce over to third. It is fielded. The throw to first is wide. It'll get past. Robinson takes off for second. Dooley heading for third. Dooley rounding third. He will be told to stay by Scott Tucker. And the Chiefs have runners on second and third. Here in the bottom half of the first inning. It was a ball that Robinson tomahawked down into the ground, and it was a high bounce, and it made it straight to the third baseman, who had to hurry. Robinson was charging heavy to first base, and the throw from third was offline, dragged first baseman off the line, and he had to dive to try to keep that ball from getting to the fencing. He was not able to get behind it. Robinson ends up at second, Dooley's at third, and here is Brett Haas, wearing number 24, the third baseman for the Chiefs today. Returning Paducah Chief comes to his regular walk-up song of Dixieland Delight. And let's see if he can come in big here for Paducah as he'll watch a strike on the inside on the first pitch of the at-bat. And that'll make it 1-0-1. As he awaits the second pitch from Dickinson. The 0-1. As Dickinson will delay his pitch a little bit. This one is hit over to second base. Slipping is the second baseman throwing the first. The throw is in time to retire Brett Haas. And that will keep the runner stranded at second and third for Paducah. And we will end the first inning with the score still tied up at 0. There is no appeal from, very light appeal rather, from Scott Tucker on what that was made. But we'll be right back with the top of the second inning.
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1: Brooks Stadium, the site for this one today, the Fulton Railroaders and Paducah Chiefs, as Paducah looks to have their first completed home game this year, currently scoreless through the first inning. And here at the top of the second set, the lead off will be Lott. That is Jacob Lott, wears number 10. He'll play left field today. He is playing left field, rather, for the Fulton Railroaders. Avery starts the pitcher. The right-handed pitcher faces the lefty hitter. This one is hit by Lott, high near center field. Getting over is Andrews, battling the sun, and he makes the catch. A quick first pitch out. Avery Starks will not be arguing with that one. And that's one away here in the top of the second. J.R. North now playing right field, wearing number 18 for the Fulton Railroaders. He will face Avery Starks, the right-handed hitter. This one is chopped over to third. It'll be played by Haas. Haas's throw to first is in time. And on two pitches, there are two away here in the top of the second inning. Very efficient inning so far for Avery Starks. As North goes down on one pitch, just like Lott. It was a wonderful play by Brett Haas to throw a dot to first base. Cade Clinton now, the designated hitter. He will not play the field. Wearing the number 11, and he watches a strike for the first pitch of his at-bat. Clinton, a right-handed hitter, as Starks deals for Paducah. Down low, 1-1. There's two away here in the top of the second inning, in a game that is tied scoreless. As Starks delivers the 1-1. And that is a strike on the outside part of the plate. The count is 1-2, two away. Scoreless game here in the top of the second inning from Brooks Stadium in Paducah, Kentucky. As the pitch from Starks, this one's fouled away over another one that goes over near the Fulton dugout area. That side foul. Brooks Stadium about 335 to the foul poles here. Deepest part of center is 410, the lesser part of center field. As it's a ball in there from Starks, 2-2. Deuce is wild at the top of the scoreboard. 2-2. This one is swung on and missed. And Avery Starks picks up his third strikeout of this ball game and the second 1-2-3 inning of the Fulton Railroader hitters. We'll be right back with the bottom half of the second inning from Paducah, and we remain scoreless.
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1: Here is Austin Wilson set to back.

0: That for the Paducah Chiefs in their half of the second inning. Luka Dickinson, number 22, still pitching for the Fulton Railroaders is the righty. Wilson hits this one over to third. It gets in between third and short. And Wilson has himself a single. Austin Wilson, the designated hitter today for Paducah, showing his hitting abilities as he is safe over on first. As now, stepping up for Paducah will be Jace England. Catcher and pitcher making a decision. And they will have their agreements made. Makes me wonder if the catcher for Fulton was kind of shaken off on that pitch. As this pitch is in there for a strike, first pitch of the at-bat to the left-hander Jace England. Dickinson, the right-handed pitcher for Fulton today. As Dickinson deals, the 0-1 is down and out. 1-1 now the count, nobody out. Bottom of the second inning, Austin Wilson with a leadoff single. He stands at first base for Paducah. Second hit of the game for the Chiefs. As the pitch to England. This one is hit in between second and third, first. First baseman drawn away from the bag. It's played by second in time. The first. That was a good play by the first baseman to get back over to that bag. He went in to go make the play on the ball that probably would have been the second baseman's ball regardless had he not. But he was able to get back in time for second base, be able to throw over to first, and they retired Jace England. But regardless, Paducah has a runner in scoring position now as Austin Wilson moves to second base on that play. And here is Austin Spears of Lyon County, Kentucky. Eddyville, Kentucky, rather. As this one is grounded over to third. The throw to first is in time. Taking off for third is Wilson. Wilson is safe. Austin Wilson took off on a very heads-up play. It was a delayed throw, and it would have had to take a long throw from third base over to first. So Wilson took off for third, and by the time that ball got to first, Wilson was already about 70% of the way to third, and he slid in well safe of the tag attempt. And here is Javon Andrews. Andrews, the right-handed hitter. He'd been the leadoff the last two games, batting in the nine spot today. As he awaits the first pitch from Dickinson, does the right-handed hitter Andrews, and he'll watch a strike for the first pitch of his at-bat. One knock, even the lightest knock, can put a run on the board here for Paducah. Austin Wilson standing at third. He took off a little bit on the hit and run. This one's hit the third. It gets off the chest of the third baseman. Andrews is safe. Wilson scores, and Paducah leads early. It was a ground ball to third base that was anything routine. It was one of the more regular plays that you will see in baseball. The third baseman with the gloved it off of his own chest. It shot out of his glove, and then it shot over his shoulder into the outfield as the throw to go check on Andrews is no good. It is Maddox Cope stepping in, and Austin Wilson able to come around to score. As the 0-1 to, rather the 0-0 to Maddox Cope, now 0-1, as it's fouled away. As the 0-1 count to Cope, Andrews stands on first, reached on an error. One run in already, Austin Wilson came in on that same error. As this one is grounded over to third, it is played, he will throw to first, this one is wide of the bag, but he was able to stretch and make the play to retire Paducah. But not in time for them to keep a run off the board as the Chiefs now lead 1-0 after two innings. We'll be back with the top of the third from Brooks Stadium in Paducah.
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2: Here we are at Brooks Stadium here in Paducah. Reed throws the pitch down to second, and we are ready to go with the top of the third inning. The Chiefs lead by a score of 1-0. It was an error at third base that would allow Javon Andrews to reach first base. Austin Wilson came home. He singled in the inning, made a advancement, and then would advance again to third on a heads-up play on a ground ball to third. On the throw to first, he was able to move over, and then on the error at third was allowed to score. And now the 1-0 from Avery Starks to Bowman. Starks with three strikeouts already today in his collegiate level of baseball debut. His first pitch, or second pitch rather, is it inside for 2-0. To the catcher, Bowman, as Bowman awaits. This one inside, 3-0. My apologies for not having first names on all of the Railroaders players. I was not able to steal a sheet for a roster. As that's ball four outside, the first guy to reach base for Fulton will reach via a walk. That is Bowman. And he reached on four pitches. Jace Cameron now coming up for Fulton. Wearing number 8, he plays first base. He has a man on first in the form of Bowman. Pitch from Starks is down low, 1-0. After an efficient 2, Starks struggling to find the strike zone here. 5 straight balls as he looks for the 1-0. Looks like he's kind of calmed down, not working as fast. This one misses. It'll be 2-0. It looked very close to the bottom corner of the plate from my angle. Nonetheless, it's a ball as the 2-0. There's one on, nobody out. It's the top of the third inning. Chiefs lead 1-0. And that pitch is down low. It's a ball. The 3-0 from Starks. He has thrown 7 straight balls in this inning. That one is outside. That'll be strike 1, 3-1. Pitching coach Kent Wallace, not very happy when his pitchers give up easy bases. Strike 2, full count. Look for the double play here if you're Paducah. If they can get a ground ball, they could get 2. And the full count pitch from Starks. This one is hit high, but foul. That ball was crushed foul. I don't think it would have had the distance to get out of here. It would have been a high pop-up, or pop fly, rather. But regardless, we remain at a full count. Nobody out. And this pitch is fouled away by Cameron, and it's off the face of Carson Reed. But Carson appears to be okay behind the plate. Must have some top-tier catching gear over at Vincennes, using his school's apparel. As the full count pitch, we'll do it again. Avery Starks pitches in. This one is hit to Starks. Starks looks at second. His throw is online. They get the out at second. The throw to first is also in time. The 1-6-3 double.

0: play. Avery Starks to Austin Spears to Jace England. And they got two. And coming up next will be Meadows. But before we get there, let's pause a moment for station identification.
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0: The first pitch is a ball outside to the hitter Meadows. After that beautiful 1-6-3 double play, this one is hit well by Meadows. It is heading over to right field, going back on it. And the play is made by Jack Robinson. And down go the Railroaders, stranding a man on first base. Rather, not stranding a man on first base. The double play eliminated that. Bases remain clear. Chiefs still lead 1-0. And we head to the bottom half of the third after this break.
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0: Carson Reed stepping in for the Paducah Chiefs, who lead 1-0 here in the bottom of the third inning. As the first pitch to Reed is inside, still Luca Dickinson. Rather, it is an inside strike. Reed moved out of the way. I had thought that it would be outside of the plate. However, it was ruled a strike. The pitch from Dickinson now to Reed, the 1-0. This one gets past the catcher well outside into the batter's box. That is a definitive ball. It will now be a 1-1 count. Luca Dickinson, this is his third inning of work here. As the pitch to Reed, inside. And that one is a ball. 2-1 goes the count. Nobody out here in the bottom of three. Chiefs lead 1-0 from Brooks Stadium in Paducah, Kentucky. As the pitch now from Dickinson. This one is fouled away by Reed over the Fulton dugout and into the parking lot. Might I add, a parking lot that is overly filled with cars today. Closest thing to a opening day crowd for a non-opening day date here on this Sunday. As this one is swung on a miss down in the dirt, the throw to first is in time, and Carson Reed will be the first to heel retired in the Paducah Chiefs half of the third inning on a 2-3 strikeout. As it will now be Trey Dooley. Dooley wearing the number 40, playing left field today. Has an inning of work to his name this year, happening yesterday at Madisonville. He recorded 3 strikeouts, throwing between 90 to 95 miles per hour. As this one is inside, the 1-0 to the Rice Owl. Rice University, that is, where Trey Dooley does his education. As Dickinson prepares his 1-0, and he will deal. This one is hit by Dooley over to third. It'll be fielded by the third baseman. Throw over to first by the busy third base area for Fulton. And this one is in time for the second out.

0: here of the inning via the 5-3 ground out. We'll bring up Jack Robinson. Robinson playing for Madisonville years ago, 2 or 3. Still familiar with all these team names, but most actually, of the players no longer in the league from when he played at Madisonville. Charlie Furbit, the general manager of the Fulton Railroaders, if I'm not mistaken, was a player at that time for Fulton, as it's now 1-0 to Robinson. As he awaits the 1-0. Dickinson's pitch is down low. It'll be 2-0. He kind of jumped off the mound as though he's not very happy with that location. Robinson, however, not going to argue a 2-0 advantage. And the pitch from Dickinson. And he deals. Swung on and missed by Robinson. Pitch down and out, at least near the outside part of the plate. And that is 2-1. Many Chiefs players complaining that they could not see the ball well at Madisonville. Regardless, they picked up the win. This is a swing on. This is swung on and missed by Robinson. 2-2 goes the count. Deuce is wild. There's two away as well. Chiefs lead 1-0 here in the bottom of the third inning from Brook Stadium, Doc Heidick Field here in Paducah, home of both the Paducah Chiefs and Paducah Tillman High School. And the pitch, down and out, full count. Back against the wall. Something has to give, either a walk or this inning is retired. A walk, a hit, or an inning retired. As the pitch in, swung on and missed by Robinson. He strikes out, swinging on a pitch on the outside. And that will keep the score at 1-0, and we finish three innings. We'll be back with the top of the fourth after this break.
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0: Thomas Kuhn set to lead off for the Fulton half of the fourth inning here at Brooks Stadium. Grounded out into a 1-3. Ground out earlier in the game from Avery Starks, the pitcher, to first baseman England. And he watches a strike here for the first pitch of this at-bat. In this last half inning, I found myself distracted. They were doing a t-shirt toss into the crowd, in which last time a kid got hit in the face. Seeing if there was any comedic relief with that here today. However, everybody caught it perfectly. They learned the old baseball rule of two hands while learning. As it is now a 1-1 count with nobody out, and this one is hit by Kuhn well into center field. Going over is Andrews. Andrews will come in, and he makes a play. Kind of battled that ball in the air a little while. Finally was able to get a good read on it and make the play, and there's one away here in the Fulton half of four. And that is Thomas Kuhn, the victim. They'll now bring up Herlick. It is Matt Herlick, the center fielder, wearing the number 38 for the Fulton Railroaders. He puts down a bunt. This one is bunted decently well. Avery Starks played.

And Maddox Cope chased it down from his second base position, and he covered a lot of distance to keep Matt Herlick over at first base. Wonderful job by Cope. As now it'll be Sullivan, as they are fixing the glove of England, who looks like he got the laces jostled loose whenever he had the had his glove down. It was slid into by Herlick. Nonetheless, it is now Sullivan. He awaits the first pitch of the at-bat from Starks. Starks throws this one in. It is a strike, 0-1. We have one away here. Man on first. As now, the 0-1. This one is fouled away, fouled it off his own ankle protector, shin protector rather, and it went into the Chiefs' dugout. Luckily, it doesn't look like anybody was hit. And we come back with the 0-2. As the pitch. Upstairs, runner takes off for second. The throw is down, and he is in there in time, and that's a stolen base for Fulton. It was a good jump. He went down sliding into the bag, and the throw was low. One hopped over to Maddox Cope, who covered the bag, but the tag was not in time by the time the ball got there. We go back to the 1-2 now. To Sullivan, this one now 2-2, another pitch upstairs. Decent lead by Herlick over at second base. What I was hearing before this game is that we would have to worry about the base stealing of Henderson. Today, a base stolen by Fulton. And the pitch in, this one is hit well, and it is foul. Just on the other side of the foul line over in left field. It was a well-hit ball. Would have probably been extra bases had it been fair. Definitely would have scored that run from second base, so very lucky for Is Paducah that that ball traveled to the left side of the foul pole over in left field. The diamond deck down that line here in Paducah, filled with members of the sponsoring crew tonight. As Avery Starks delivers his 2-2, outside, the count goes full. Herlick staying at second base. The hitter is Sullivan. As now, the full count, the 3-2, is fouled away. This one is over the Fulton dugout. It'll get over the parking lot. Mentioned earlier, they were doing T-shirt tosses. One of the new things added here to Brooks Stadium this year to try to create a more lively experience. As Avery Starks get ready to deliver the 3-2 yet again. In which he delivers. This one is outside. Ball four. That will put Avery Starks in the first real danger that he's had today. Runners at first and second, only one away. Double play is in order. He had a free bag. And here is Jacob Lott. He is playing left field today, wearing number 10. If I'm not mistaken, he is a returning Fulton Railroader. As Starks looks to deliver his first pitch here with one away, runners on first and second. The pitch is a high strike, and it'll be 0-1. Mentioning the T-shirt tosses earlier, that is done by Kane Hewlin, known as Raisin Kane. He's works for the Willie radio station, 102.1, here with Bristol Broadcasting, which has given me the honor of being their baseball broadcaster this year for the Paducah Chiefs, as this pitch is down low, 1-1. Worked through Bristol in an internship earlier this school year with Eric Chumbler at McCracken County High School, but honored to be here for the Paducah Chiefs, where I was a statistician and public address announcer off and on for the last five seasons. And the 1-1 now from Avery Starks. Runners on first and second. This one is a high pitch that is sent straight into the air, and this one will go over my head and go back into the parking lot area. 1-2 is the count. Along with

0: Kane. We picked up two photographers, both McCracken students in the McCracken Media Department, Lily Hegg and Chloe Dalton. You will see their pictures posted by Greg Cannon, our media director here for the Paducah Chiefs, on the Paducah Chiefs Facebook page. As for now, the 1-2 from Avery Starks, another local guy out of Murray High. And it's outside. 2-2 the count. There's one away. It is the top of the fourth inning. Avery Starks in a little bit of danger. Runners at first and second. Chiefs lead 1-0. And now, the 2-2. Down low. Count goes full. I have to wonder, how long until pitching coach Kent Wallace decides to at least talk to his young pitcher? I say young like Avery isn't my age. And this pitch by Starks is hit high into the air, and it will get out of the stadium foul. Gets over the fencing over here, past the Chiefs dugout, more near my press box, hitting over into the street. And the full count will go again. This one is hit over to left field. And ranging back and making the play is the left fielder for the Chiefs today, that being Trey Dooley. And that's the second out here. There's no advance from Herlick at second. He did not try to tag up. So now it'll be two away here in the top of the fourth inning. Runners remain at first and second. And it'll be J.R. North coming up to bat for the Fulton Railroaders. As the pitch from Starks to North, and North grounded into a 5-3 out earlier in the game. He swings and misses on the strike upstairs. It's a nice fastball by Avery Starks. Starks looking pretty good, pretty sharp here today, despite the runners at first and second. Held Fulton to 0 runs so far. This one is hit on the ground over to short. It'll be played by Spears. It went through the legs of the runner. Great job to read it. He makes the throw to first, and it is in time. There's a ground ball that went through the legs of the runner, Herlick. Fielded perfectly by Spears. He threw to England, and it was perfectly in time to get the runner. North heading over there after his hit. And we remain with the score. Chiefs 1, Railroaders 0. We head to the Chiefs' half of the fourth inning after this.
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0: Luca Dickinson still on the mound for the Railroaders, and he will face Brett Haas to start the bottom of the fourth inning, and an ugly swing and a miss by Haas. There's a pitch down and outside. He got caught reaching for it. It was off speed. He was early as well. So that'll be 0-1. Nobody out here at the beginning of the bottom of the fourth inning. As now the pitch. Down and in. 1-1 goes the count. Nobody on. Nobody out. Chiefs lead 1-0. As now the pitch from Dickinson, the 1-1. This one is hit by Haas. It'll be fielded over at short. The throw to first is in time.

And that is the first out here in the bottom of the fourth inning. Via the ground out from shortstop to first base. It'll bring up Austin Wilson. He reached earlier in this ball game on a single. He is 1-for-1. Wilson, the Florida boy. And let's see what he can do here. He's a designated hitter today. He catches otherwise. He watches a ball outside. It was a breaking ball. It was a curve ball given to the outside. It went high and out. As now, the 1-0. Also outside. 2-0 goes the count. There's one away here. Bottom of the fourth inning. Chief lead 1-0 from Brook Stadium in Paducah, Kentucky. This one is foul tipped into the glove of the catcher. 2-1 will go the count. One away. Wilson and Reed, the two catchers on this team, kind of going back and forth. If who catches, one will catch, the other DHs. And they've gone back and forth that way so far. And this being now the third game we have started. And this one is inside, and it's too far inside. Catches a piece of Wilson, and he will now head to first base. Can't be giving up free bases in this league. Fulton struggled with that the other night. They walked 11, only giving up three hits, but there was not enough. They still lost that game because of the pure amount of runners they left on base, or not left on base, but allowed on base, falling 7-3 to the Hoptown Hoppers. And this pitch is swung on and missed by England. Taking off for second is Wilson, and he is in there. Wilson, one of the stronger guys, bigger, stockier, stronger guys on this Chiefs team, especially as a catcher. You don't expect him to have the speed that he carries, but he is in there safely with a stolen base. And the count is 0-1. To Jace England. And this is a ball, 1-1. 1-1 count, Jace England batting, one away. It is Austin Wilson standing at second base. He reached on a hit-by-pitch and stole his way over. This one is hit. It is hanging up over near left field. Third base and shortstop both going for it. Third baseman makes the call. He will get the out. And there's now two away here in the bottom of four. It's one of those high-hanging balls that you normally see in a kind of Bermuda Triangle situation where the outfielder will try to come in this case the left fielder, and the shortstop and third base, both ran out for it, and it usually drops in between. However, the third baseman was there in time to make the play, as this pitch now is in from Dickinson to Spears.

Our count on the scoreboard appears to be messed up. That pitch is down and out. Wilson takes off. They throw the third. The throw is wide, and Wilson will get back to second via the poor throw from the catcher. And the count is 1-1. It was the pitch that was in there. Wilson tried to take off for third. He kind of stumbled up halfway there, almost Tom and Jerry-esque. And then he ran back over to second base after the wide throw to third, in which he would slide in safe. And that's where he still stands as the 1-1 is about to be delivered. And this one hits Spears. The same way Wilson reached base in this inning, the hit-by-pitch happens again. Austin Spears, the unlucky recipient. Luckily, it was a breaking ball, so it didn't hit him too hard. Or at least not as hard as it could have. But the second hit-by-pitch by Dickinson here in this inning. And now Purnell, the umpire today, issuing his mandatory warnings. And here is Javon Andrews with two on, one away, rather two away, here in the bottom of the fourth inning. Came up clutch last time to score the only run. Austin Wilson, the man that crossed the plate. He stands at second currently. And 0-1. The first pitch is a strike. And now awaiting the other.

0: 02 is Andrews. Or the 01, rather, is Andrews. This one is hit by Andrews. It'll bounce over behind Chiefs manager Scott Tucker over at third base. 0-2. Two away, two on. Here in the bottom half of four. Dickinson wearing the number 22 today for the Railroaders. Rather, it is a 1-1 count. Umpire James Purnell correcting the sign. Always on top of things is Purnell. So rather, it'll be the 1-1 pitch to Javon Andrews. But for now, the catcher and pitcher have a meeting to discuss strategy. It is the bottom of the fourth inning. There were two away. It is 1-0 in favor of the Paducah Chiefs here at Brooks Stadium in Paducah, Kentucky. And the pitcher and catcher go back. And Andrews steps back in. And now he'll await the 1-1 from Dickinson. He's got two on. Spears on first on a hit by pitch. Oh, boy. That pitch was up and in and almost caught the helmet of Andrews. He had to duck backwards out of the way, lean back, really test his flexibility as that ball was up near the bill of his hat. Already two hit by pitch, that being Spears at first, Wilson at second. Wilson stole, and that's a swing and a miss. 2-2 is the count. Now the deuces are wild. There's two outs. That hit by pitch would have been lucky for the Chiefs, but not so lucky for Andrews had it hit him. That was right at the bill of his helmet. And that is sent. Pitch outside, swung on and missed. And down goes the third out of this inning in the bottom of the fourth. Chiefs still lead 1-0. And we'll be back with the top of the fifth inning.
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0: Here at Brooks Stadium, Paducah Chiefs lead 1-0 over the Fulton Railroaders here from Brooks Stadium, Paducah, Kentucky. As now batting is Clinton. He wears the number 11, the designated hitter for the Railroaders. And the pitch from Avery Starks is fouled away. High foul ball, and that one will get over beyond the parking lot. It'll be 0-2 to the Railroader right-hander. Having to second-guess that scoreboard. As this pitch is down and in, and oh, he had to jump out of the way of that one. That was right for his shins. 1-2 now the count. Nobody out. Top of five. Chiefs lead 1-0.

0: over the Fulton Railroaders. They're kind of locational rival here in the Ohio Valley League. Very storied history between the two. Swing and a miss. Starks gets another strikeout here of this lineup for the Fulton Railroaders. As now coming up will be Bowman, the catcher, wearing number 32. There's one away, nobody on. Chiefs lead 1-0 over the Fulton Railroaders here from Brook Stadium. Historic Brook Stadium, Doc Heidig Field. This pitch is upstairs. 1-0 goes the count to Bowman. As now. Starks already ready to deal. Bowman steps back in. Starks will deliver, and this one is a called strike. 1-1. He gets even. One ball, one strike, one away. Chiefs lead 1-0. Top of five. In a game that Avery Starks has been working well for Paducah. Swing and a miss again. 1-2. Now the count to the hitter, Bowman. Fulton and Paducah always having competitive games, good games over the years. That'll only be amplified when they go to Fulton. And that is called strike three. James Purnell, the umpire, rings them up looking. And that is the second out, second via the strikeout here in this inning. As it'll now be Chase Cameron, the first baseman wearing number 8. The left-handed hitter will watch a ball down low, 1-0. Each team with one left-hander in their lineup today, you can always count that the first baseman well, most of the time count that the first baseman will be a left-hander. As this pitch is hit high into the air over to right field. Coming in is Robinson. Robinson will make the play, and that's a 1-2-3 inning. Avery Starks, strikeout, strikeout, flyout. Puts him down 1-2-3, and we'll head to the bottom of five. Paducah leads 1-0 over the Fulton Railroaders.
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0: Maddox Cope set to lead off the fifth inning for the Paducah Chiefs. Still on the mound is Dickinson in this pitching duel today. He's given up one run. He's given up two hits. As this pitch is fouled away by Cope. For Cope, this is the third at-bat he's had today. 0-2, strikeout and a groundout to his name. Looking to correct things. They just made an announcement for a kid apparently missing in the ballpark. Well, it's because he's the bat boy. As the count is now 0-2, I think that would be a fun thing to go missing for, to become the bat boy. Regardless, now the 0-2 from Dickinson to Cope. And it's down low in the dirt. The Marshall

way Cope thought about swinging at it. It stayed low, and he held back. As the 1-2. Inside. Almost brushed the arm of Cope. There's been some struggles today for Dickinson. He's hit two. He hit two the last inning. He also had a very close call to hitting Andrews in the head before he struck him out. This pitch is down low and outside. 2-2, 3-2 rather is the count. And Cope almost another victim of the hit by pitch there. Many pitchers in this league, I heard Kent Wallace, our pitching coach, talking earlier about how you do not need to be afraid when you were pitching in a wood bat league. It's very hard to hit with wood bat when you're so used to hitting with metal bats in the college and high school levels. As the count remains full, Cope fouls it away over in front of the Fulton Railroader dugout. Still a pretty good sized crowd here at Brooks Stadium as we are at 8:40 at night. This is upstairs, ball four, Maddox Cope, take your base. And that is a walk here to begin the Chiefs half of the fifth inning. Reminder that Chiefs walks are sponsored by Solinger Law. As it'll now be Carson Reed, the catcher today, wearing number 3 with a man on first. How often do you see it where you're relying on a Graves County boy to score a Marshall? As this pitch is upstairs, 1-0 the count. Only the things you'll find here in summer ball. As we've got schools from all over the Paducah area, all over the first region, represented here this year. As the 1-0 to Reed. Inside, almost hits him. Cope thought about taking off. He held up smartly. And the count will be 2-0. I see some wandering over in the Railroader dugout. Not really a full warm-up, just kind of stretching and getting ready should he be called upon. And this is hit by Reed over the head of the second baseman. It'll get down. Cope round second, heading for third. Reed going to stay at first. Cope is down, safe at third base. And there's runners on the corners, nobody out. The hit by Carson Reed over the head of the second baseman will send Maddox Cope from first to third. Runners on the corners, nobody out. And here comes Trey Dooley. Trey Dooley with a big chance here to knock another run, add some insurance to that 1-0 lead Paducah already has. Here on what was supposed to be opening day, Dooley put an absolute charge into a ball that he hit about 380. Hit off the Bud Light sign here at Brooks Stadium. Took a one hop and allowed two runs to score when he had the bases loaded. Paducah would add those two on top of the two they already had into a 4-0 lead in that ball game, which is delayed until further notice. As for this one, Chiefs lead 1-0. Dooley watches a strike. There's runners on first and third. Carson Reed on first. On third is Maddox Cope. Reed from Tennessee, going to Rice University. As this pitch is down low, gets away from the catcher, not far enough away for the runners to take off. So the count will now be 1-1. Big time hit by Carson Reed to move Maddox Cope all the way over to third base. And there's nobody out. Let's see what Dooley can do here. Inside. 2-1. That seems to be the favorable area for Dickinson to throw, is inside, considering his two hit by pitches. Really had a chance of four in this ball game. As now, Dickinson to Dooley. Dooley hits this one high, heading to center field, going back as a second baseman. Coming in is the right fielder. Runners hold at first and third. No tag up by Cope at third. So now it's one away, runners on the corners, and it will be Jack Robinson. Robinson reached on an error earlier in the game, back in the first inning. He struck out in the third inning. As let's see what he can do. All it takes is one weak hit or a deep fly ball, and Maddox Cope will add the insurance run. And it's at the hands of Jack Robinson now in the fifth inning, the bottom of the fifth inning here at Brooks Stadium in Paducah, Kentucky. And it's a strike. 0-1, one away. Chiefs lead 1-0, bottom of five.

0: Runners on first and third. Carson Reed on first. Maddox Cope on third. Jack Robinson, the hitter. The only out, Trey Dooley on a pop-up. Behind second base, this one is lined past the pitcher. It'll be shoveled from second to short. The throw to first is in time, and the double play gets them out of it. No insurance run for Paducah. Left stranded at third base. However, through five innings, Paducah still leads 1-0, and we'll be back with the top of the sixth.
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0: Brook Stadium, the site for this one. And it is Meadows, the second baseman for the Railroaders. And the first pitch was fouled away. It is now a strike, 0-1. And Avery Starks, that is, with the second pitch. This one is hit well over the head of the left fielder. And it will now be thrown in by Dooley. And not in time, and that is a double for Meadows. That ball was aligned hard over the head of Dooley. He reached up for it one-handed, could not get it with the glove hand, and going into second with the leadoff double is Meadows. That double also breaks the no-hitter that Avery Starks had going. I was not going to say it. I was not going to jinx it. The announcer jinx is real. It's a real superstition. It's happened too many times before, but I had no need to jinx it today as Meadows breaks up that no-hitter. As that'll bring up Thomas Kuhn, the returning Railroader from last year. Where's number three? Shortstop is where he plays, and he watches a strike for the first pitch. 0-1. Man on second is Meadows via a double. Chiefs still lead 1-0. Avery Starks had some issues that he found himself in trouble last year. This is now bunted foul. It'll be 0-2. Kind of struggled in the last inning as far as... not really struggled, but he couldn't really find the strike zone. He had two men that were on base, was able to leave them stranded on base and keep it scoreless, keep his shutout going. He finds himself in trouble again, so let's see what he can do with the 0-2. Outside, There will now be one.

0: And two, there's nobody out. It is the top of the sixth inning from Paducah, Kentucky. Brooks Stadium, the slate for this one, Doc Heidick Field. As now, the 1-2 from Avery Starks. Checks the man at second. Pitches in. This one is hit over towards third. Fielded by Brett Haas. He checks the man at second. Throws over to first, and it is in time for the first down. He checked the runner back at second in Meadows. Threw it over to first in time. Got Thomas Kuhn out, and that is the first out here in the top half of six. And that will now bring up Matt Herlick. Herlick left stranded in the last inning that he came in. That was back in the fourth inning. Stranded at second base. He stole his way over there. Swing and a miss from Herlick. Reminder that Chiefs pitcher today, Avery Starks, his last outing against the McCracken County Mustangs in the regional tournament. He faced Josh Penrod, who will be a Paducah Chief later this year. Good outing from both. McCracken won the game 2-0. Starks showing his talent here so far today, and now it's a pitch outside. It's a 1-1 to Herlick, the hitter. Herlick reached on a dropped strike three back in the fourth inning. He stole his way over to second. And now the 1-1 is a strike. It is in there. 1-2, one away. Chiefs lead 1-0, top of six here in Paducah. As now Starks will pitch to the lefty, Herlick. Upstairs, outside. That will be 2-2 now the count. Herlick and Cameron, the two lefties that I can recall for Fulton today. England, the only one for Paducah. As this is a swing and a miss by Herlick. He strikes out swinging, and that is the second out here in the top of the sixth inning, and it'll bring up Sullivan, the third baseman for the Railroaders. Sullivan. Easton Sullivan, that is. He struck out earlier in the game, and he also walked. He is 0 for 1 with the walk. This pitch is bobbled by Reed. Runner goes to third. Reed does not throw. And that'll be a ball and a man on third with two away here in the top of the sixth. Chiefs lead 1-0 at Brooks Stadium of Paducah. As now, Sullivan steps back in and he'll await the 1-0. No sacrifice in order with the two outs. This is hit high. This is hit well. Robinson going back and he makes the catch. And that is out number three here in the top of the sixth. We head to the lower half of six. Chiefs lead 1-0.
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3: Brett Haas set the lead off the bottom of the sixth inning for the Paducah Chiefs after the escape of an inning by Avery Starks, leaving a man stranded at third base, and the first pitch to Haas is a ball. Avery Starks having a good outing so far for Paducah on the mound in his collegiate level debut, as it is now 1-1. Haas awaiting the 1-1, as we have a new pitcher here for Fulton. I will get you a name to the number as soon as I can, as it's now 2-1. Looks to be 20, but I'll need my binoculars to even see. Hard to see that orange on brown. Swing and a miss. And the count is now 2-2 to Brett Haas. As this one is fouled away. Gotta love getting text messages not meant for me by my parents. I'm going to give them a shout out now and embarrass them for that. Telling me I forgot my food. I kind of can't pick up my food. I'm busy. The count says 2-1 on the board. I believe it is 2-2. Nonetheless, the delivery is a ball, so we'll now be upstairs, as I am going to try to find out who this pitcher is. He's a lefty. We did not start with a lefty, so that's how I know he's new. Baseball, where the left-handed hitters, left-handed pitchers, are very much utilized. That's Haas swings and misses, and that is the first out here at the bottom of the sixth inning. That'll bring up Austin Wilson, 1-for-1 with a hit by pitch today. And we have a name now to the pitcher for Fulton, as the pitch is outside to Wilson. It is now 1-0. The pitcher for Fulton is Bryant. I believe it is Devin. Either Devin or Darren Bryant. You could vaguely hear the first name, but the last name is Bryant. He wears the number 20 for Fulton. 2-0 is the count. The left-handed pitcher, Bryant, deals in. 3-0 now the count to the right-hander, Wilson. 1-for-1 with a hit-by-pitch is Wilson. One away via the Brett Haas strikeout here in the bottom half of six. This one is down and in. No easier way to get a base than that. At least a painless base than that. He watches this one down and in the second time that Wilson reaches via a freebie. The first was a hit by pitch. Now he is just straight up walked, a little less painless. And he will stand at first as Jace England will now come up to bat. England 0-for-2 today. He has a man on now. with one away.

I wouldn't swing if I was him. It's now the lefty pitcher and the lefty hitter. Bryant pitches down and outside to England. Much different than the righty-righty matchups we've had recently. Now we have a lefty-lefty. With it being 0-1, Paducah leads 1-0 with a man on first in Austin Wilson. Bunt shown, pulled back, called strike regardless, 1-1 now the count. Paducah out hitting Fulton 3-1. Fulton also has committed two errors today. Paducah committed one. As Bryant checks the runner at first, he throws in. This is upstairs. 2-1 goes the count. Here at Brooks Stadium, Paducah, Kentucky. The field, named after Doc Heidegg, who cares for the field? He is 83. Still takes care of this field and shows up to make it pristine. As this is hit, foul. That is a lasered. Just past the Chiefs dugout. Luckily not in the dugout. That one could have been a hospital visit. Regardless, it is 2-2, one away. 1-0 Chiefs lead, man on first. That is Austin Wilson, his third time standing on first today. It is Jason Glenn batting. Upstairs, full count. Kind of hesitant when he stepped back, almost like he thought he would get rung up on that one. He was not. So now the full count from Bryant to England. Bryant checks the runner, throws in, and it's down and out. He started throwing his equipment, kind of second-guessed himself like he was going to get rung up in the middle of it. He did not. He will take his base at first. Moving the second is Wilson, and here comes Austin Spears, who is 0-1 with a hit-by-pitch today. Good way to work an at-bat there as the pitching coach for Fulton goes to check on his guy. I don't think they really wanted to use a lot of arms today. They used five pitchers yesterday. But nobody used as many as Madisonville did against Paducah. They used seven in the 6-7 loss that they had against Paducah. As now, the catcher and pitcher go back to their positions. Spears gets ready with one away. Runners on first and second. 1-0 is the score. Paducah leading here at home. And the pitch from Bryant is into the righty Spears, and that is a strike on the outside part of the plate. 0-1 goes the count. The crowd is sticking around here at Paducah. They did some RC car racing in between this last half inning, tripping Fulton's catcher. As that pitch is inside, called strike, 0-2. A few kids were racing the cars. One had a good idea of what he was doing. The other kind of lost control, went over near the plate when the catcher had finished his warm-up, and he kind of stumbled back over it. Luckily, did not fall. The catcher equipment would have hopefully protected him anyway. This pitch is outside, well outside. 1-2 goes the count. Two Spears. 1-2, one away. Relatively hot. More so humid at Brooks Stadium. At least up in the press box. And that pitch is upstairs. 2-2. To Austin Spears. Austin Spears awaits the 2-2 from Bryant. Bryant checks the runner at second. He throws in. Spears fouls this one away. Over off the netting to the right side, that right little angle behind home plate here at Brooks Stadium. Going to get it is Javon Andrews. And with him clearing the field, we are ready for the 2-2 from Bryant. Checks the runner, movement from the second baseman to try to get the runner to go. This pitch is down low, 3-2. The count goes full here in the bottom of the sixth inning.

0: Pretty efficient inning today for the pitching, only 1-0 being the score. Four combined hits allowed. This one is hit well by Spears. Well played by the center fielder who really showed his speed. He will throw it into third, not in time. Wilson gets down safe. I thought that ball was to the gap, but the center fielder for Fulton put on the wheels, was able to make it over there in right center to make the catch, and he threw a bolt at the third, but it was too late to get Wilson, who was already sliding around the bag. And it's now two away, and it will be Javon Andrews for Paducah. Runners on the corners. Javon Andrews, two away in the bottom of six. Chiefs lead 1-0 from Paducah at Brooks Stadium. Let's see what Andrews can do now. 0 for 1. He reached on an error. And it's a 1-0 count. To the Chiefs righty. Playing in center field. Called strike on the outer part of the plate, 1-1. Andrews, one of the shorter guys on the team. I believe he's listed at 5'8". He was one of my two bus mates yesterday that I sat next to. This one outside. 2-1 is the count now. This Chiefs team is like no weather that I've seen. I think the only team close to them that they're really close to was the 2024 Chiefs. As it swung on and missed, 2-2 goes the count, which one of them was a trivia answer earlier that they did today. That's Kyle Hayes that was on that team in 2024. But this team just has a brotherhood that was much like that team in 24 that really gave team fits. That was probably the most tight-knit Chiefs team I have seen in the last 5 years prior to this, as this ball was fouled away by Andrews. But this team this year just has a whole different brotherhood. They all are like, it's like they've played together for their whole lives, even the ones that are not from Kentucky. And it's really been fun to see. And Coach Scott Tucker has got that brotherhood too, as Javon Andrews will watch strike three. And that'll leave runners stranded at the corners. Chiefs, however, still lead 1-0. We'll be back with the top of the seventh.
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1: Here we are at Brooks Stadium. Avery Starks out for another inning. This one down and in. Jacob Lott, wearing the number 10, playing left field for Fulton. The left-handed hitter, the third lefty of the lineup. This one is hit well by Lott. Hanging up, overheading the left field, going back on it, and making the play is Trey Dooley. He made an over-the-shoulder catch over in left field to get that out. It was a well-hit ball by Lott, but it was even better played by Trey Dooley. And that is the first out on the first pitch here in the top of the seventh inning. J.R. North now, the right fielder, wearing number 18. Hits this one foul. That'll be 0-1 is the count. So far for Lott today, he is 0-2. North. He is 0-2 as well. Lott gets a sombrero of sorts as this one is fouled away. In Lott's outing, he is 0-3. He has flown out to center, to left, and to right. I know normally you give the golden sombrero for a strikeout, but I wonder if you can give one for hitting it to all three parts of the outfield. It's like the cycle, but for the outfield. As this pitch is a ball, 1-2. Wonder if that is counted as a cycle to hit it to all three positions of the outfield. Regardless, I'm going to say it is, and I'm going to say that Lott has done it. And the 1-2, this one, ended up outside. I was looking at my score sheet. Appears to be fouled away, and it'll be 1-2. We will redo it. I saw his bat reached out. I don't know if he tried to check or not. It appears he did not. It was a pitch that was down and out. And Starks now delivers a 1-2. This one is outside, and it'll be a 2-2. Nobody on, one away. Here, in the top of the seventh inning, Chiefs lead 1-0 over the Fulton Railroaders, that is. This one is hit up the middle. It'll get over the second base bag into center field. It's slow rolling. It'll be thrown back in. Center field had to come all the way almost up to the dirt to get that one. It was very slow rolling out through the wet outfield here at Brooks Stadium. I'm assuming it's drained well, but apparently not well enough by how slow that was going. But now there's a man on first. One away. And Kent Wallace, the pitching coach of the Chiefs, is going out to talk to Avery Starks. And that is the end of his night. Avery Starks, what a game. What a debut at the college level. He pitched 6 1/3 innings. And he had numerous strikeouts that I can count. Let's see what he had. 1, 2, 3, 4, 5, 6, and 7. He had 7 strikeouts here in his Paducah Chiefs debut. What an outing for Avery Starks, the upcoming college freshman out of Murray High. That's a performance to hang your hat on. To make that debut, only giving up 2 hits, he had a perfect game going into the 6th inning. And he held Fulton scoreless. We now have a pitching change. And the new pitcher. It looks to be Boog. That'd be Nathan Bodenberg, wearing number 19 for Paducah. I will verify for sure to make sure that is in fact Bodenberg, or as they call him here, Boog. He is his second year with Paducah. And it is indeed Bodenberg. Had a pretty good stint with Paducah last year. I don't have his stats on hand. Right-hander is Bodenberg. His pitch is looking so far so good in his warm-up. But we will be back. And Bodenberg will face his first hitters after these words from our sponsors and our ads.
0: Need a pick-me-up? 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Strawberry watermelon, mango pineapple,

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1: Here at Paducah, Caleb Warren coming into the game for Fulton, hitting in the place of North. He wears the number 9. He will be the first hitter that Nathan Bodenberg faces in the top half of 7. This one by Bodenberg is down low, fielded by Reed. Reed tries. He thought about trying to make the throw over to second. He did not. In which, taking off for a second, is North. As Warren, rather, came in for Clinton, the designated hitter. Down and out is the pitch from Bodenberg. 2-0. The 2-0 from Bodenberg to Warren. As Boog will step off. And it's the righty-righty matchup here. Warren, a right-handed hitter. And Bodenberg's pitch, inside, fouled away. It'll be 2-1. There's a pitch in on the hands on Warren that he fouled away. Bodenberg trying to get his footing. I already mentioned he's a returning Paducah Chief. Just has to find a feel for it again. But once he's on, he can be on. And he gets set, checks the man at second, which is North. And he delivers to Warren. This one, down low, 3-1. He has one away. Avery Starks retired one before he was pulled out of the game after the hit by North, which North now stands on second after a pitch down in the dirt by Bodenberg. And the 3-1. This one is hit over to right field. It'll drop in front of Robinson. Coming around is North. North will come into the plate, and he will score, and he will tie the ball game. The hit by Warren. Warren will stay at first on that single. It was a bloop single in front of Robinson, the right fielder. Warren would take off from second. He knew it'd be down. He was rounding third by the time Robinson got to it. Robinson tried to throw to the cutoff England, and England did not have enough time to make the transfer home. And we are now tied at 1. In the top of the 7th, there is one away. And it is Bowman, the catcher, wearing the number 32 for the Railroaders. Boog goes to try to get the runner at first. He's back in time. That is Warren. You may hear me say the name Boog. That is the team nickname for Nathan Bodenberg. I will probably alternate between the two. But just so people know, that is who that is. And it's a swing and a miss on the pitch by Bodenberg. 0-1 to Bowman. If you are Bodenberg right now, you'd be looking to get the double play. Get that ground ball and get out of this issue with the man on first. The 0-1 from Bodenberg to Bowman. Hit by Bowman over the head of the shortstop Spears. It'll get down over the left field. It is fielded in time to keep the runner at second, but we now have runners at first and second in this tied ball game here at Brooks Stadium. The Chiefs had a 1-0 lead entering the inning. Avery Starks got one out, gave up a hit, got pulled for Nathan Bodenberg. A wild pitch would allow the runner to move on to second. A single by Warren

would allow North to go from second to home. Warren now moves to second on the single by Bowman. And here is Cameron, the left-handed hitter. Swing and a miss. This one gets past the catcher Reed to the backstop. It goes. Runners advance to second and third. And Fulton has a big opportunity to go ahead here. There is an arm. It is a left-handed pitcher warming up in the Paducah Chiefs bullpen. He wears the number 42. I'll find a name to that. But for now, it's runners on second and third. Reed Bodenberg meeting halfway between the mound to find some composure. Rather, it appears they are keeping the runners at first and second. James Purnell made some call. The manager here for Fulton getting an appeal on what it was. That makes me wonder if the hitter had called time. But for some reason, the two runners have been moved back to first and second. The scoreboard reads 0-1. We'll wait on an appeal. This one is hit to third. The throw to second in time, and they get the out there. So now it'll be men on the corner, on the fielder's choice. Here. There'll now be Meadows coming up. I am puzzled on why they didn't move the runners. It was a wild pitch that was down that got past Carson Reed. The runners advanced and they moved them back. Bodenberg had talked to the umpire. We are now in a little bit of a delay, almost like they're going to let him throw a warm-up pitch like he's injured. Fulton is conferencing with their guys. But I am puzzled on what is going on here. I have not seen anything like that where they have conferenced that long. The umpires had no conference. It doesn't look like there's anybody running differently. It's runners on first and third, two away, Meadows batting. But the hitter and runners were conferencing with their coaches. Bodenberg was talking to the umpire like he was hurt. He threw no warm-up pitch and just stood there on the mound until the meeting was done with Fulton. And I have not seen that happen in this league before. But this pitch is swung on and missed on the first pitch of the at-bat to Meadows. The score is 1-1. Paducah had a 1-0 lead entering this inning. Fulton has tied it. It is 0-1 now to the hitter Meadows. Nathan Bodenberg pitching. There's two away. It is the top of the seventh inning. Fulton out hitting Paducah 4-3. This pitch is a called strike on the outer half of the plate. It'll now be an 0-2 with two away to Meadows. Can Bodenberg get out of the jam? He has backup standing in the pen, ready to go if he needs it. Appears to be number 42 for Paducah. I will get that for you. This one is down and out. Bounces off of Carson Reed. It'll hit the netting, and Fulton will score, and they will take the lead. It is 2-1 Railroaders in an inning where Paducah entered leading 1-0. Nathan Bodenberg struggling after a perfect gem thrown by Avery Starks. The first run of this inning being credited to said Starks. I have no 42 on my roster for this team, that being Paducah. So I'll have to see who it is coming into the game upon time. And it's a called strike 3 to Meadows. Fulton scores. They leave one stranded. Paducah escapes without allowing any more damage, but Fulton takes the lead. It is 2-1 Fulton as we go to the seventh inning stretch, and I will let you listen in here at Brooks Stadium.

0: Go Chiefs indeed from Brooks Stadium here in Paducah, Kentucky. They need any rally they can get. And we'll be right back with the bottom of the seventh. Fulton leads 2-1.
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0: Bottom of the seventh inning, Maddox Cope set to hit for Paducah to lead off the bottom half of the seven. Outside of the strike zone is the first pitch, 0-1. Bryant wearing the number 20, still on the mound for Fulton. This one down and in to Cope, 1-1. Meadows struck out to end the last inning. However, Fulton would score two. And they would take a 2-1 lead here over Paducah late. This one inside near the legs of Cope, almost catching him. Something Fulton has struggled with today is those inside pitches. Hit two, possibility of hitting about three or four more. Regardless, it is now 2-1 to Maddox Cope. 3-1 now to Maddox Cope. On deck is Carson Reed. Cope reached on a walk. He is 0-2 otherwise. This one is ball four. He'll reach on another walk, and the Chiefs have a base runner in the bottom of the seventh inning, and Carson Reed will come up. Last time Reed was up, he got a single. Cope would make his way to third on that, but would be left stranded there. Let's see if we can get a repeat of that and a run this time. As here is Carson Reed, the catcher wearing number 3 for Paducah, batting in the two-hole today. From Vincennes University, Graves County High School. And this pitch is thrown wide from the pitcher, Bryant. It is thrown to first. Maddox Cope takes on for second, thinking about rounding. He will round second. Heading to third is Cope. The throw from over near the fence. Cope getting down for the slide. The throw is wide, blocked by the third baseman. Maddox Cope from first to third on the wild pitch from the pitcher. Not wild pitch, rather, but the wild pickoff attempt over to first base. He threw it wide of his first baseman. It went back to the fencing. Here at Brooks Stadium, Maddox Cope rounded second, sent by Scott Tucker to go to third, and the throw was wild. Cope slides in safe, and with nobody out, the Chiefs have the tying run at third base. And Carson Reed, the go-ahead run at the plate. Reminder, there is nobody out. As Bryant's pitch is up and out, it'll be 1-0. Last time that Reed was up, he got a hit. That moved Cope to third. Cope is on third now. A hit would score, and a hit would tie this ball game. And that's a strike called on the inner half. 2-1 goes the count to Reed. As Reed will await the 2-1 from the left-hander Bryant.

0: And he deals this one down low, 3-1. A walk would be beneficial for Paducah to add another guy on base, but it would put the double play in order with one wrong swing. Rather, they have the count at 2-1. Outside, now it is 3-1. There was a scoreboard had it at 3-1 originally. Umpire James Purnell corrected it to 2-1, but it is now 3-1 for sure. As the 3-1 from Bryant to Reed. Ball four outside. Reed will take his base at first base. Chiefs have life. Two on. Runners on first and third. Nobody out. And here comes Trey Dooley of Rice University. Dooley has light tower power. If he hits one just right, he could hit it over that wall. And that could add three. That is wishful thinking. But all he really needs is just enough contact to get one through the gap or over ahead of a fielder. And that'll at least tie this ball game. As now, Fulton, knowing what is coming up, is changing their pitchers out. And I will be right back with who that is. As for now, let's hear a word from our sponsors.
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0: Trey Dooley now up to hit for Paducah. Watches a ball. Cordero, the new pitcher. I have no first name to him. He wears number 28, the right-handed pitcher for Fulton. And now the 1-0 from Cordero. Hit well by Dooley. That ball is launched, heading back to the wall. And it'll get over the head. Off the wall it goes. Maddox Cope comes in to score. No, it was played. I thought it got over his head. It was played at the wall, over by the Bud Light sign. Tagging up is Maddox Cope, and we have a tied ball game again. That ball was crushed by Trey Dooley. I thought it was going to get out of here. It got back to the Bud Light sign about 380, maybe 390, out in the outfield. Having to go up against the wall, or at least really close to it, was the outfielder over there. The left fielder tracked it back. Dooley almost with a huge extra base hit. Regardless, deep enough to score the run. This one fouled away by Robinson, now batting for Paducah. It was deep enough to score the run. Carson Reed remains at first. Game tied at two. Jack Robinson

batting for the Paducah Chiefs. That ball had a lot of energy put behind that. That was a loud, very loud bat. This one is upstairs, but still in the zone, near the top of the zone, rather. 0-2. That was a very loud bat sound on that hit by Dualey. That's probably the loudest out I've heard here in a long time. At least 2 or 3 years that we've had a guy that could hit one like that. This one outside, 1-2. I don't think I heard any Chiefs player. I don't think I have heard any Chiefs player make a bat sound like that. At least that solid since Braden Frazeman played for Paducah. Would have been my second or third year. I believe it was my second. Now at NC State is Braden, as this is swung on and missed by Robinson. Struggling with that strikeout is Robinson. As it'll bring up Brett Haas with his well-received walk-up song of Dixieland Delight. It is Brett Haas, a third baseman. He wears the number 24 for Paducah. Comes up with two away. Go-ahead run at first base. Insurance run being Brett Haas. The pitch in from Cordero. This is a strike on the inner half of the plate. It'll be 0-1. There's two away. It's the bottom of the seventh inning. Ball game tied at two. Go-ahead run is Carson Reed. He stands on first base. Brett Haas, the hitter, this one. Outside. 1-1. Some groans over near Fulton's dugout. They thought it should have been a strike. As now, the 1-1. To Haas. Inside. It'll be 2-1. That one crossed the right-handed batter's box chalk, which is now smeared everywhere by this point of the ball game. As this one is hit by Haas, it'll get over near third base. Not fielded in time. Shortstop will field it. He throws the first. His throw is wide. Knocked down by the first baseman. The Chiefs still have life. Haas ends up on first. Carson Reed moves to second. In this tied ball game, the Chiefs have an opportunity to get that lead back and maybe add some insurance if a ball is just hit the right way. That was a ground ball hit over near third and short. Third baseman could not make the play. Shortstop had to make a Derek Jeter-esque play. Ranging towards third base. He tried to throw it. It was thrown wide at first. Luckily for Fulton, it was blocked by their first baseman. But regardless, Brett Haas is on first. Carson Reed is on second. 0-0 is the count. We await the first pitch. There's two away. It's a tied game. Tied at two in the bottom of inning number seven. Cordero pitching. Right-handed pitcher for Fulton. Faces the righty hitter, which is Wilson for Paducah, just the guy you really want up today. 1-for-1, he's reached all three times. Hit by pitch and a walk, and it's now 1-0. In which Cordero checks the runner at second, and he throws in. That pitch is inside, it'll be 2-0. It looked very close, Fulton didn't really like it over there in their dugout, but it's 2-0 regardless. You're not changing the mind of umpire James Purnell, and I really would not want to go argue with him. The size of two men, very strong. Guy is Purnell. Inside, and that'll be 3-0. The count. Runners on first and second, Haas and Reed respectively. Austin Wilson, the hitter, watches a strike. It'll now be 3-1. Cordero just entered this inning for the Railroaders, finding himself in trouble. He does have two away. 3-1 count and the 3-1 pitch.

0: Outside ball four. Wilson will now take his base at first. Haas moves to second. Moving to third is Reed. Tied ball game. Tied at two. Two away. Bottom of seven. And here is Jace England, the first baseman for the Paducah Chiefs. England today. Grounded to a 4-3. Popped out to shortstop and reached on a walk. 0 for 2 with that walk. Let's see if he can deliver. The left-handed hitter, Jace England. The right-handed pitching Cordero. 0-0, the first pitch yet to be delivered. Two away, tied at two. First pitch called strike on the outer half of the plate. Bases loaded, ducks on the pond for the Paducah Chiefs. Hit counts tied at four. Score tied at four. Two errors for Fulton, one for Paducah. As now we await the 0-1. Swing and a miss by England. 0-2. It was a pitch just outside the bat length of England. And he finds himself in a serious hole. Back against the wall. 0-2. Two away. Tied ball game. Bases loaded. Cordero on the mound. England in the box. Fouled away. Staying alive is England. On deck. Should England get on, is Austin Spears, a shortstop wearing number four. That's saying that England gets on. 0-2 the count. As we retrieve the foul ball off the field. Clean up the surface a little bit. And now here we go. The fourth pitch of the at-bat, the 0-2. Cordero steps off. Builds composure. Stepping out is England. And here we go for real. Cordero. England. 0-2. Two away. Bases loaded. In the bottom of the seventh inning. Well outside. It gets to the backstop. The runners do not take off. It reflected off of the backstop. Came back to the dirt. And the runners had no advance. It was thrown hard enough by Cordero, and it hit the wall just right. It was able to get about halfway back by the time the catcher got there. He would have had Carson Reed beat by a mile had he tried to run back to the plate, but now it's 1-2. Another wild pitch like that could not be so lucky, but the 1-2, the fifth pitch of the at-bat from Cordero to Jace England. This one is fouled high. Over beyond the bullpen here in Paducah. That being the Chiefs bullpen down the third baseline. And we await the 1-2 once more from Cordero. Bases loaded, two away, bottom of seven. Tied ball game, tied at two. The pitch for Cordero, down and in. 2-2 goes the count, deuces wild. Bases loaded, 2-2 score, two balls, two strikes, two away, bottom of seven. From Paducah, Kentucky, Brooks Stadium. Chiefs and Railroader. Cordero pitching for the Fulton Railroaders. Jace England hitting for the Paducah Chiefs. Left-handed hitter, right-handed pitcher. And the pitch from Cordero. This is hit by England. It's going to the outfield. It will be caught. The left fielder ranged in. The bases have been left loaded. Fulton gets out of a dangerous bottom of the seventh inning. Stunning many in the Paducah crowd. And we remain tied at two. And we will be right back with the top of the eighth inning.
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3: And the throw down to second by Reed, and we are back. Top half of 8 coming up. Tied at 2. Fulton getting out of a huge jam with the bases loaded with 2 away. After a fly out by Jace England. Very speedy outfield by Fulton is what I'm realizing. They have a lot of speed out there in that outfield. Regardless, it is Bodenberg still pitching. His pitch is down low. The hitter is Thomas Kuhn. Reminder, this is the top of the 8th inning from Paducah, Kentucky, Brooks Stadium, game tied at 2. Leadoff man at the plate being Thomas Kuhn. Strike called on the outer half of the plate, 1-1 count. Life being shown from Fulton's dugout, a little more chirpy now that they have a tied ball game. Team known for being chirpy out of their dugout. This one is down low, 2-1. 2-1 count, nobody out. 2-2 ball game, top of 8. Nathan Bodenberg on the mound, Thomas Kuhn hitting. This one's down low. It'll be 3-1. Bodenberg struggling to find the zone here. He found it once. 3-1 the count. Nobody out. Nobody on. Swing and a miss. Thomas Kuhn swung on a pitch that was up high near the top of the zone. He missed. Count goes full. There's nobody out, nobody on, and we're tied at 2 still here at Brooks Stadium. Bodenberg gets ready to deliver. This one is hit up at Bodenberg. He knocks it down with his glove. He runs over to make the play. He will not have enough time to make the throw to first. He tried to catch it in his glove, was able to knock it down at least, but Thomas Kuhn reaches on an infield single. And it's now Matt Herlick with a man on first. 0 for 3, struck out all 3 times. There's the sombrero. He did reach back in the 4th inning on a drop strike 3. Stole second, was stranded there. And that is the end of the night for Nathan Bodenberg. We'll come right back, and I'll have your new pitcher as we are here at Brooks Stadium in the top of the 8th inning.
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3: Josh Gilbert coming in to pitch for the Paducah Chiefs. His first pitch of ball to Matt Herlick. Man on first is Thomas Kuhn. Tied ball game, tied at two. As the bunt attempt is fouled away, it's 1-1. We're in the top of the eighth inning. Paducah had the bases loaded. But Fulton got out of the jam in the bottom of the seventh inning after a fly ball by Jace England went to left field where it was tracked down. And here we are now as Gilbert gets ready for the 1-1 to Herlick. This one outside, 2-1. Josh Gilbert, another local name. While he may not be from Kentucky, he's from Massac County in Illinois. As now the 2-1 from Gilbert to Herlick. Another bunt attempt by Herlick. This one bunted high. Went off the top of the netting and came back in play. It'll be 2-2. I'd say for Gilbert to look to get that double play ball, but a strikeout here would not be against the plan with the 2-2 count. As Gilbert gets ready, checks the man at first, and he will now deliver. Runner takes off. This is hit in the air by Herlick. Going over on it is Dooley. Retreating back to first is the runner, and that's one away now. Thomas Kuhn was taking off for second base before the pitch was thrown, and it was hit over to the outfield, tracked down by Dooley. Luckily for Kuhn, he could get back over to first base. And it's now one away. And the hitter is Sullivan. Pitch upstairs, 1-0. Sullivan, the third baseman, wearing number 7. As now the pitch is swung on and missed down low, 1-1. 1-1, one away. Top of 8, tied at 2. In a game that was delayed because of rain, start time was about 7:35. This one, runner takes off. Reed throws a second. It is wide the other side of the bag. He threw it near the shortstop side of the bag rather than the second base side of the bag on a throw that probably would have had the runner, that being Thomas Kuhn. Kuhn was able to get down with the stolen base. So now there's a man on second base. 1-2 count, one away. Tied game at 2. The pitch by Gilbert is well high over the head of Reed. Thomas Kuhn moves to third base. And Fulton has the go-ahead run standing on third with one away and a 2-2 count in the top half of 8. The Chiefs carry

a 1-0 lead from the second inning all the way until the seventh. They have found themselves in trouble. They allowed two, got one back. But are in a position to give away another. He throws one wide. That one caused some trouble for Carson Reed. He had to dive to go and get his glove on it, and now the count is full. Luckily, Thomas Kuhn was held at third. And the pitch from the left-hander, Gilbert, outside, ball four. And that'll put Sullivan now on first base. So the go-ahead run is on third. The insurance run is on first. And it will now be Jacob Lott, the left fielder for the Fulton Railroaders. Fulton threatening. Double play is in order. And let's see what Gilbert can do upstairs. 1-0 count from the left-hander Gilbert to the left-hander Lott. Gilbert, one of many left-handed pitchers in this lineup. As he gets ready for the 1-0. Pickoff attempt to no avail. Runner gets back in time. Runners on the corners, one away, 1-0 count. Josh Gilbert pitching. The hitter is Jacob Lott. Both left-handers. Game tied at 2. And we're in the top half of 8. Called strike, 1-1. Good pitch by Josh Gilbert. Had a few wild ones, but it looks like if he can get them like that, he can kind of find a groove and get dialed in. That's the hope. As Gilbert pitches this one, down and out. 2-1 is the count, one away. Tied at 2, top of 8. As Gilbert gets ready to deliver the 2-1. This one is fouled away by Lott. It's just past the lights up here. The lights, might I add, that one year were hit. The ball caught one of the lights. Glass dropped to the fans below. Luckily, they were okay. But back to this game, the 2-2, one away, tie ball game, tied at 2, top of 8. Upstairs, it'll get past Reed. It hit off the backstop, he shoveled it to Gilbert. Runners did not advance, or rather, runner on third did not advance, that is Thomas Kuhn. Advancing to second is Sullivan. 2-2 the count, one away. Top half of 8. Two runners in scoring position, one at second, one at third. And the pitch, fouled. It was a hard hit foul, over past the Fulton dugout, that is, into the bullpen. And we will do it again. Josh Gilbert. Jacob Lott. Lott fouls this one the other way. Over near the diamond deck. Just past the Chiefs bullpen where we have an arm warming. He keeps staying alive, does Jacob Lott. And Gilbert gets ready to deliver. He does. Outside, down low, swing and a miss, strike 3, and that's the second out. Runners are at second and third. However, big strikeout by Josh Gilbert of Jacob Lott. Gives some pitching life to the left-hander, and it'll now be Warren, rather North. It'll be North coming up. J.R. North, that is, the right fielder. For the Fulton Railroaders, the right

0: right-handed hitter, faces a left-hander, Gilbert. Two away. This first pitch is a called strike, upper inside part of the zone, 0-1. There is a guy warming up for Paducah in the pen. I don't have his number on my roster sheet, however. Fouled away. Beyond the cars. And it'll be 0-1, rather 0-2. Two away. 2-2 ball game, top of eight. Runners on second and third for the Railroaders. Gilbert's pitch, fouled away. Ooh. That one went through the Railroader dugout into the bullpen. That was a rocket fired. No netting in front of the dugouts here at Brooks. They have rails, but you have to keep your head on a swivel. The 0-2, well outside. It'll be 1-2. Top of eight, tied game, tied at two. Fulton Railroaders, Paducah Chiefs. The two subjects in this one. From Brooks Stadium, Doc Heidick Field in Paducah, Kentucky. This one is hit over to second base. It'll be thrown over to first in time, and they get out of it. Josh Gilbert comes into the game in relief of Nathan Bodenberg, and Gilbert gets out of it. Good job by the left-hander to be able to keep this game tied at two, and we will be right back with the bottom half of the eighth inning from Brooks Stadium in Paducah, Kentucky.
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0: Austin Spear set the lead off the bottom half of the eighth for the Paducah Chiefs. It appears that Cordero is still on the mound. This one down and out. He threw one down and out before the in his warm-up pitches before the inning that almost hit first base coach Scott Matlock. Luckily, Coach Matlock is okay. It just missed behind him. But nonetheless, this one was a little more tighter than that one. That one was way past. This one is pretty repetitive of that. 2-0 is the count. This one was high and outside. About, I'd say about near midway down the batter's box. The one he threw before the inning was on the other side of the left-handed batter's box, where the line meets up with the grass almost. This one is in the high part of the strike zone, 2-1 the count. 2-1, nobody out, nobody on. This is the first hitter here in the Chiefs half of the eighth inning. It is Austin Spears. Down and out. 3-1 goes the count to Spears. Paducah had life to be able to get a go-ahead run. They were squandered, however I can English that, with the bases loaded. This one is hit well by

Spears. Hard liner over near the diamond deck. Foul. Full count, 3-2. And no, I'm not talking about the full count rhythm. As it's full count, 3-2. Austin Spears, the hitter. Cordero, the pitcher, still. For Fulton, he entered last inning. He's a right-handed pitcher. The right-hander Spears watches a beautiful curveball by Cordero go in there for strike three. That pitch was pretty. And that'll be one away. And that will bring up Javon Andrews for the Paducah Chiefs. Andrews, 0 for 2, two strikeouts. He did reach on an error. Let's see what he can do. The nine-hole hitter, see what he can do in the bottom of the eighth. After the Spears strikeout. This is upstairs, a little outside from my angle. 1-0, one away. Nobody on, tied at 2. Both teams had an opportunity in the last inning to push this a little bit farther. And that's a called strike, 1-1. From the bottom of the seventh now to the bottom of the eighth. In the Chiefs' half of the seventh, they left the bases loaded. In the Railroaders' top half of the eighth, they left runners at second and third. Paducah has nobody on now. They have one away. It's a 1-1 count. See if they can get a rally. It's Javon Andrews batting. He watches the ball. It is 2-1. Fulton out hitting Paducah 5-4. The score is even. Two errors to the Railroaders, one to the Paducah Chiefs. Cordero now with the 2-1 to Andrews, and it swung on and missed. It'll now be 2-2. 2-2 count, one away. 2-2 game at Brooks Stadium. Cordero. Set to deliver the 2-2. He throws it in. It'll now be 3-2. The count goes full on the outside again. He has reached yet another full count. On deck behind him is Maddox Cope. Cope of Marshall County. And the full count, the 3-2. Down low, ball four. Javon Andrews is going to go over to first base and give some life to the Chiefs with one out in the bottom half of the eighth inning. He waited and waited it out, and he got ball four. And here is Maddox Cope. As I mentioned, Cope from Marshall County High School. And he awaits the first pitch of his at-bat here in the top, in the bottom, rather, of the eighth inning. It is up high. He went to go down with a bunt for it. He pulled back in time. It'll be 1-0. Javon Andrews walked over to first. That's where he stands now. Tied game, tied at 2. The site of this one is Brooks Stadium in Paducah, Kentucky. Doc Heidick Field. The 1-0 from Cordero, the pitcher. And that is a strike. It'll be 1-1. 1-1 count, one away. Tied game. Maddox Cope the hitter, Cordero the pitcher. Andrews the man on first for Paducah. The bunt is down from Cope. Cope takes off for first. Andrews is well safe over at second. The throw is in time to get Cope at first. There's two away, but the go-ahead run stands at second in Javon Andrews. The 1-3 pitcher to first baseman, sacrifice bunt, will move Andrews to second base. And here comes Carson Reed. Today's catcher is Reed. Oh, count. First pitch coming up, two away. Carson Reed, the hitter. He watches one go outside, 1-0.

Ball game tied at 2. Javon Andrews on second base. And now the 1-0 set to be delivered by Cordero. And that's a called strike on the outer half, 1-1. 1-1 count, 2 away, tied game, tied at 2, Brooks Stadium, Paducah, Kentucky. Carson Reed awaits. Javon Andrews, slight lead off of second base. Reed watches this one go down and in. Smartly going back to second base is Andrews. That still remained close to the catcher. It'll be 2-1. Still a decent crowd at Brooks Stadium. Many left when Fulton had their go-ahead chance. They're missing a good one. Count moves to 3-1. Count is 3-1 now, according to James Purnell. Wonder if there was a violation of some sort. I don't believe we have a pitch clock in this league. We could. Regardless, 3-1 count. This one is a called strike on the outer half of the plate. The count will go full. There's two away. Javon Andrews is at second base. Still. And let's see what Reed can do. Full count. Two men down. Bottom half of the eighth inning. Tied game. And it's inside. Carson Reed, take your base. Runners on first and second now. Go-ahead run on second, might I add. And here is Trey Dooley. Wearing the number 40, he plays left field today. He hit a ball back to the Bud Light side against full count that got down for a double. He hit it again there today, but it was caught up near the wall by the left fielder. Let's see what he can do here. If he hugs that foul pole, it could be gone. Watch as a strike for the first pitch, however, and it'll be 0-1. Very powerful hitter, fundamental hitter, is Trey Dooley. Division I athlete is Dooley at Rice University. Swing and a miss, 0-2. Cordero got him reaching. The breaking ball on the outer half of the plate. Dooley reached for it. And now it's 0-2, two away. Runners on first and second, tied at 2. Pitch from Cordero. It is hit by Dooley. It is up the middle. It'll get down. Rounding third. And coming in to score is Andrews. The Chiefs take the lead. Trey Dooley with a single up the middle. Javon Andrews goes from second to home. The Chiefs take the lead. Carson Reed stands on second. Standing on first is Trey Dooley. Two away, 3-2 Paducah here in the bottom half of the eighth inning. Cordero staying in to pitch. He will face Jack Robinson now with a deficit. Went from a tied ball game to now trailing by one. Go ahead, or rather, insurance run, and he hits Robinson. He had the insurance run on second base for Paducah, and he hits Robinson in the upper shoulder, and the bases are loaded. Two away, bases juiced, and it will be Brett Haas coming up for Paducah. Haas, 0-3, two strikeouts. Rounded into a, that is Robinson's stat line. Haas' stat line, 0-3. He struck out once, two balls he reached on an error. Stranded at second. There is now a meeting at the mound by Fulton to discuss strategy here. Regardless, Paducah leads 3-2. Bottom half of the eighth inning from Brooks Stadium. Paducah, Kentucky, the hosting city to this one. Luckily, it is. Down in Fulton, had they been hosting, they saw storms. And this gem of a ball game would not have been played.

0: is crushed into the trees. And the Paducah Chiefs tack on 4. It is 7-2 here in Paducah. What a hit by Brett Haas. That was a major league home run. That ball had no sign of coming back. The left fielder didn't even go back on it. He just stood his ground. He watched it go. And Paducah has pushed their lead to 7-2 as Brett Haas clears the bases. And Paducah leads 7-2 in the bottom of the 8th inning. That was an absolute missile by Brett Haas, showing his leadership and experience and putting this team on his back and giving them the insurance they need to hopefully carry this lead to a win. And now here is Austin Wilson with a 5-run lead via that grand slam. And he will watch a strike. It'll be 0-1. Cordero staying on the mound for Fulton. They threw 5 different pitchers yesterday. Makes me wonder how much that plays into this decision to let him go. Wilson hits one hard but foul. It'll be 0-2. That homer by Haas. That's one of the better home runs I think I have ever seen at Brooks Stadium. And this is down and out. 1-2 goes the count to Wilson. The 1-2. Down and out. 2-2. The 2-2 count from Cordero to Wilson. 2 away. Chiefs have 5 on the board in this inning. This is hit by Wilson over by second base. It'll get down for a hit. Wilson will have a single. As that'll put Wilson at first base with 2 away. And here is Jace England. And Fulton is still running with Cordero. They have nobody warming up. They have left him out here to die. They have no other guy set the warm up. They finally are going to warm a pitcher up in their bullpen. And now this one is down and out, 1-0. But I really wonder what the decision is to not warm up a pitcher earlier for Fulton when you have the bases loaded allowed. Especially not immediately after Brett Haas hits that home run. They just now waited until Wilson got the hit to even start warming up a pitcher in the bullpen. And it's a 2-0 count now to England. 2-0, 2 away. Chiefs lead 7-2, bottom of the 8th. This one is hit up the middle, and a short jump over by the shortstop will make the out. However, Paducah puts 5 on the board. They break open this tied game via a grand slam by Brett Haas. We head to the top of 9. Paducah leads 7-2 from Brooks Stadium.
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3: Here we are at Brooks Stadium. Chiefs lead 7-2 over the Fulton Railroaders after a Brett Haas grand slam in the bottom of the eighth inning. First pitch in is a ball. It appears to be Josh Gilbert set to finish this game out for Paducah. The 1-0. Beautiful curveball catches the upper outside corner of the plate, and it's 1-1. I'm having to activate my golf broadcasting voice so I don't lose my voice after yelling after that Haas home run. That ball was crushed. Swing and a miss, 1-2. Currently hitting is number 9. That is for Fulton, I believe that is Warren, who came in for Clinton earlier in the game. His first at-bat came back in the seventh inning, where he did reach base. This one is fouled away, 1-2 remains the count. One and two, nobody out, top of the ninth inning, Paducah Chiefs 7. Fulton Railroaders 2. Chiefs have 7 hits, 5 for the Railroaders. 1 hit to Paducah, or 1 error to Paducah, 2 errors to Fulton. And this pitch by Gilbert is outside. It was a curveball. Looked to be a sweeping curve. And it's 2-2. So now it's 2-2 with nobody out. To the hitter, Warren. Swing and a miss. Strike three, Gilbert got him. As Gilbert puts away Warren. And here is Bowman. Bowman now has reached twice today. Only time he did not, he struck out. Watches a beautiful curveball by Josh Gilbert. It went over the head of the umpire Purnell and dipped back down into the strike zone. That's at least 7 feet of height. This one outside, 1-1 the count. Paducah coming up big, putting up 5 runs in the bottom of the eighth inning to break open a tie ball game. This one inside by Gilbert, 2-1. It was 2-2. Paducah had a 1-0 lead until the seventh inning. Fulton takes the 2-1 lead. Paducah ties it at 2. In the bottom half of the eighth, Paducah breaks it open, and we sit at 7-2. This one inside now, 3-1 from Gilbert to Bowman in the current at bat. And now the 2-1.

The 2-1 from Gilbert, the lefty. And it'll be high. That is ball four. So here is a base runner with one away for Fulton in the form of Bowman. Here is Chase Cameron for the Fulton Railroaders, the left-handed hitter. Set to face the left-handed pitcher, Gilbert. Gilbert checking his cleats, checking something. Something appears to be up. I don't know what's going on down here in the Chiefs dugout that has Gilbert's attention. But something is going on out there, and now Gilbert is meeting with James Brunell, the umpire, about what's going on. It's something with his cleats. I think he's waiting on something to pick stuff out of his cleats. I don't know. Now the umpires are going to have a conference on what is going on. Wilson now comes out with a bat. I guess that's the best option. Unless there's an issue to the mound. Rather, he's just going to hit off his cleats, get the dirt out of it, and we'll get back. I was really wondering what was going on, the way Gilbert was looking over. They're going to count it as a mound visit against Paducah, which I'm sure nobody's going to argue with on the Paducah side. They haven't really had too many mound visits in this ballgame, especially with the state of their lead now being 7-2. You know, you don't see many home runs hit at Brooks Stadium, but when you see a home run where the outfielder does not even bother to go chase it, you know that ball was crushed. This one is upstairs. This pitch is from Gilbert, 1-0. Just, I can't get my mind off that home run that Haas hit. It's one of the farther home runs I have seen at Brooks. Normally you have the pursuit on it. There was no pursuit at all. This pitch is down low from Gilbert. Count goes to 2-0. With one away, we are in the top of the ninth inning at Brooks Stadium. Paducah leads 7-2 over the Fulton Railroaders. And a called strike to make it 2-1. There is a man on first for Fulton. Josh Gilbert, the lefty, pitching. Chase Cameron, the hitter, the lefty hitter. Pitch called outside. Looked borderline. It'll be 3-1 regardless. 3-1. One out. Top of nine. 7-2 Paducah leads at Brooks Stadium. This one is hit well, heading to foul ground. It'll stay fair. It'll make its way to the wall. Rounding second is Cameron. He's heading to third. The throw in by Robinson is an absolute missile to the cutoff. And it'll hold the runners at second and third after a double. If I said Cameron was rounding second, I meant Bowman. He ends up at third. Cameron stands at second with the double. Regardless, there's one away. Runners at second and third. And Meadows will now be the hitter. There's one away. 5-run deficit for Fulton. Runners at second and third. Josh Gilbert pitching. Meadows the hitter. Meadows hits this one over past the foul line into the Chiefs dugout. Looks like it ricocheted. It may have caught the fence just past the Chiefs dugout. So it's 0-1. No double play in order. There is a sacrifice in order. This one is a curveball outside. It'll be 1-1. There is an arm warming up in the Chiefs dugout. It's number 25. That appears to be Jet Long, who pitched last night in Madisonville. This one is hit up the middle. There's nobody there to make the play on.

0: That coming home will be Bowman. Runners will stop at first and third. Fulton gets a run back, and it's 7-3 in the top of the ninth now. There's one away, and that'll move them back to the top of the order, which will be Thomas Kuhn. And with that hit, Kent Wallace will now come out to meet with Josh Gilbert at the mound, in which he will take the baseball, and that will end the night for Gilbert. So a run scores off the single by Meadows. Cameron will move to third from first. And the score is 7-3, as there is a new pitcher entering. And I will get you the name of that new Paducah Chief entering the game after this commercial break.
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0: Jet Long, the pitcher that we have called upon for Paducah, he enters with a 7-3 lead in the top of the ninth inning. There are two runners on. Those were inherited to Josh Gilbert. They stand at first and third. The hitter is Thomas Kuhn, the leadoff hitter in the overall game for the Fulton Railroaders. And the first pitch of Long is a strike. It's a called strike on the inner half of the plate. And it'll be 0-1. There is a double play in order if he can get that ground ball. And that would retire this ball game. For those that may be tuning in late to catch the end of the game. The game was tied at two. This one, rather, is hit actually to center field, and I'll get to that in a minute. Coming in on it is Javon Andrews, and he dives and makes the catch. Beautiful play by Javon Andrews. Leaves the runners at first and third, gets the out of Thomas Kuhn. Kind of did a dive into a slide coming in center field and made the catch. And there's two away. And it will now be Matt Herlick, with all the weight on his shoulders, here for the Fulton Railroaders. As I was saying, for those just tuning in, it was a tied game at two. Chiefs tack on one as this pitch is upstairs, and it's 1-0 here now. The count to Herlick. Earlier, the Chiefs would take a 3-2 lead. Brett Haas would extend that lead with a grand slam. We sat at 7-2. A run crossed in this inning for Fulton, and we are now 7-3.

Runners at first and third. Herlick the batter. This pitch is upstairs by Jet Long, the Chiefs pitcher. Paducah out hitting Fulton 7-6. The errors are equal at two. It is a 2-0 count with two away to Matt Herlick. And here's the 2-0 from Long to Herlick. Outside, 3-0. Count, two away, runners on the corners. No sacrifice with there being two away. Long gets his sign. And that is ball four. Bases loaded, 7-3 ball game. And it will be Sullivan, the hitter. Easton Sullivan, as he awaits the first pitch of the at-bat from Long. He has the bases loaded, two away, trailing by four. He would be the tying run. Righty-righty matchup here. Pitch by Long, the swung on and missed by Sullivan. It'll be 0-1. 0-1, two away. Four-run lead for Paducah. Bases loaded for Fulton. Jet Long the pitcher, Easton Sullivan the hitter. And it's an 0-1 count. And that'll be a called strike on the inner half of the plate. It is 0-2. Easton Sullivan back against the wall for Fulton. They have the bases loaded. He would be the tying run. It is 0-2, two away in the top half of the ninth inning from Paducah, Kentucky. Can Jet Long end this ball game here? This one is fouled away over near the fan area, just short of the Chiefs dugout down the third baseline. Jet Long looking to retire this ball game, acting as a closer for this Paducah Chiefs team. This is fouled away the other way. It'll get off the netting. We stay here. It'll remain 0-2 as we're about to look at the fifth pitch of this at-bat. Long gets a sign. And he deals. And that is upstairs. It'll be 1-2. 1-2 count. Two away. Four-run Chiefs lead. Bases loaded for Fulton in the top half of the ninth inning from Paducah. And here's the pitch. And they call it. And that is how the ballgame is retired. It was called strike three at the plate. Tagging home is Carson Reed. Fulton loses on a drop third strike, force out at the plate. And the Paducah Chiefs have pulled it out with the win. Just tied it two innings ago. A grand slam by Brett Haas would push a 3-2 lead to 7-2. Fulton would score here in this top of the ninth inning, but it was not enough. The Paducah Chiefs win this ball game 7-3 here from Brooks Stadium, Doc Heidick Field in Paducah, Kentucky. What a ball game. This game here is one for the record books. It was a wonderful pitched game by Avery Starks to start the game in his first collegiate level game. The clutch hit by Brett Haas, the deciding factor that pushed this lead to where it needed to be, to prevent a 3-3 tie that could have happened. Just a game that's going to be in the memory for a while.

for Chiefs fans and a heavy learning point for Fulton. Chiefs will extend their season record to 2-0, and that is pending the fact that the full count game on opening day is set to be completed at a later date. But with wins over Madisonville by a score of 7-6, and now a 7-3 win over Fulton here in Paducah in the first completed home game of the season, Paducah has a lot of momentum. Just a well-played game all the way around by the Chiefs. But the local talent that has been aforementioned so much is the main factor in the game today. As I'll once again mention the wonderful performance put on by Avery Starks and his 7-strikeout performance in his collegiate level debut. Reminder, he was pitching about a week, maybe 2 weeks ago, in the region tournament at McCracken County High School against the McCracken County High School Mustangs. And now he shows up here and shuts down collegiate level athletes for about 6 1/3 innings. Well, yes, one run will be credited to him that was allowed by one of his pitching mates. Still, an amazing performance for Avery Starks. And with that being said, I would like to leave it there. On behalf of the Paducah Chiefs and Bristol Broadcasting and 99.5 The Fan, where we stream these games, my name is Aiden DeFrance. And before I sign off, actually, I do have more to comment on. And that is the games coming up for the Paducah Chiefs. It just reminded me I had my little schedule here. Tomorrow night, the Paducah Chiefs will head to Hopkinsville. That'll be a 6:30 start time. Then, they will come back home on Tuesday the 2nd. They will host the Henderson Flash. It'll be an off day Wednesday. Then they head to full count down in Hendersonville, Tennessee, about a 2.5-hour trip on that Thursday, that being the 4th. They will be back home to host Madisonville, and this will be Friday. Saturday, they head to Fulton to play at Low House Field, one of the cookie-cutter ballparks in this league, with a 215 right field. And then they'll be back here a week from today to host the Hoptown Hoppers here at Brooks Stadium in Paducah. But for the Paducah Chiefs, 99.5 The Fan, Bristol Broadcasting, I am Aiden DeFrance, and I will see you tomorrow night from Hoptown. Thank you all for listening.

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5: 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By the way, how was your week, Arnie? Anything exciting going on? How are things with your Stanley? Is that your dog?
6: No, Wilson. Wilson's the dog. Yeah, no, Stanley was the old dog. Wilson is good. My wife has taught Wilson how to, like, ring, like, the bell when it wants to go outside, so it hasn't pooped in the house the last couple of days. So that's a good thing. So
5: that's a great sign, right?
6: Yeah. Smart dog. I didn't think she was going to be able to pull it off, but it rings the bell, goes outside, and all good's there. Now, I'm taking up a new sport starting tomorrow morning. I hate to admit this. Yeah, I'm doing the pickleball thing. I'm sorry about that. Yeah.
5: Good luck.
6: Yeah, I bought my paddle yesterday. I'm all excited. I want to dominate, but you know, even old ladies are good at this thing, so I'm not sure I'm going to like it, to be honest.
5: What? I mean, you're so crushing it at basketball. Why would you ever move away from hoops?
6: No, I'm going to continue. I was shooting the ball good last week. We have to go to another gym, so we only get it like twice a week during the summer. So we're trying to pick up other stuff, like pickleball and stuff like that.
5: So what you're telling me is that you're adding to your exercise routine with pickleball?
6: Yeah, for some reason, with all this exercise, I've gained 5 pounds. I don't know how, I don't know how that happened. It must be what I'm eating after I work out and stuff.
5: Well, I mean, listen, we all love you, Arnie, but it seems as if every single time that you put your picture of what you're eating out on the X, it's always something that's not really good for you.
6: I was 235 just, you know, like last week. Now all of a sudden I'm like 245. I don't know what the hell happened.
5: You're beefing up, man.
6: Yeah.
5: You're beefing up.
6: Must be all that muscle is what it is.
5: You want to hit a couple of these X submissions?
6: We have
5: to
6: a
5: the
6: lot
5: show.
6: Today.
5: I know, and I know we're running out of time here in hour number one. Ralph, by the way, at Ralphie Gets News, I don't know who you are, but I get the biggest kick out of him because he so loves when you drive, and he's so on top of when you drive and when you don't drive. Have you noticed this?
6: No, who is this?
5: This is at Ralphie Gets News. I think he's my favorite follow on X. He writes, Plankster should let Arnie drive the rest of the night while you're doing the show on the phone heading back to the home studio. I mean, Arnie's at an all-time high right now because his Knicks are in the final. You can drive all you want, Arnie. Yeah. I can be a passenger princess on this show anytime.
6: Passenger princess. First time in a long time, I'm just like, you know what, let Plank drive. I might as well enjoy the scenery as my team goes into the NBA Finals. I hope everybody's going to enjoy the finals as much as I am. That's what I want to know.
5: Well, I'm pretty sure you are. Well, I'll tell you who isn't. Oklahoma City Thunder fans not going to. They're not going to be very happy about it.
6: Everybody's picking on Chet Holmgren. Is that crazy or what?
5: Well, speaking of that, Mr. Nobody, my biggest gripe with Chet Holmgren is that he's too nice. He won't bang bodies enough. He doesn't hit enough. He's too content to take threes. He plays too often like Kristaps or Dirk. You buy that?
6: No, but you see, the problem is, and I don't have it in front of me right now. I know we're short on time.
5: Yeah.
6: Holmgren is going to get as much money next year as five players on the Thunder. I can't remember. Williams was one of them. I can't remember the whole five.
5: Kenrich Williams, yeah. There's a lot of guys that matter a lot to this team.
6: Yeah, and they're making the same as Holmgren. Holmgren starting the first of a five-year deal. Nobody's going to touch that guy with a 10-foot pole, Chris.
5: When you know that one of your biggest hurdles/obstacles over the next ever is going to be San Antonio, and you've invested that kind of money in a guy that appears to be unplayable against him, that's a major problem. All right, that's the easiest hour I've ever had to do on this show. I'll start doing some heavy lifting when we come back. Todd Furman around the corner on Fox Sports Radio.
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0: And here's what you need to know.
1: It's a late night in Nashville for NASCAR. Still nearly 40 laps to go. Tyler Reddick leading. Ty Gibbs second in the Cup Series event tonight. By the way, we've had rain there this weekend, so qualifying Saturday in Nashville had been rained out. U.S. men's soccer won its exhibition in Charlotte today, 3-2 over Senegal. The World Cup starts in less than 2 weeks. This Saturday, the finale on the exhibition schedule, USA versus Germany at sold-out Chicago. Number 3 seed Iga Swiatek was upset at the French Open in the fourth round. Alex Palou took IndyCar's Detroit Grand Prix. In the NHL, the Stanley Cup final starts Tuesday. The NBA finals start Wednesday. At the NCAA baseball tournament, number 1 UCLA was eliminated, losing in 10 innings. At the Women's College World Series, Texas and Texas Tech each advanced. Baseball tonight, St. Louis 5-1 over the Cubs. Giants won 19-6 at Colorado. I'm Steve DeSager.
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3: Here we go. Hour two, it's Arnie and Plank here on Fox Sports Radio. Arnie is now a pickleball player. Well, not officially yet, right? Uh-oh, is he not showing up for this hour? Because he's mad at me that I didn't show up.
4: By the way, is there an official wardrobe I got to wear or what?
3: I thought you were blowing me off since I didn't show up to start the show.
4: No, I didn't have my mic turned up. I'm sorry.
3: No, do whatever you want. I mean, I don't know. It's pickleball.
4: Collared shirts. Do I have to wear, like, white shorts, stuff like that?
3: I don't know. Ian, do we know any pickleball? Are you a pickleball player?
5: Mary I'm Matt? Not. There's plenty of it out here in L.A., though, so I see plenty of it.
4: I do have a headband and goggles.
5: Plenty of people wear all that stuff, like arm sleeves. So, Arnie, you're going to need all that.
3: So I want to point out something on Roman numeral number two.
4: Two.
3: Roman numeral number two.
4: Yeah.
3: Referring to the Knicks as America's team.
4: Yes.
3: You feel like everybody's behind the Knicks and rooting for them here?
4: You know what's so funny is I brought this up to Jason Martin last night, and he gave a good laugh. And I said, I'm not kidding around. Matter of fact, the Cowboys are America's team. You give me another team in football, baseball, basketball that's more of America's team right now than the New York Knicks, and you're not going to find anybody. Oklahoma City's the past champion. They're not very likable. I don't think people are embracing San Antonio to that extent like they are. The New York Knicks are not even close. NFL, people have kind of turned on the Chiefs. They've turned on the Patriots. You know, really, there's only one team that people are starting to embrace, and that's the New York Knicks. The New York Knicks are now America's team. Can you think of another team right now that everybody kind of is gravitating to, even though they're not a fan of?
3: I don't think the Knicks are America's team.
4: Who is then?
3: Well, I don't think there is one.
4: What kind of answer is that?
3: Well, I mean, what NBA team is universally loved and beloved?
4: The Knicks right now.
3: I don't think so, dude. You guys kind of ruin that for the rest of us. No offense to you and Jason Smith and all the other Knicks fans, but you're kind of a little unbearable. And I think it will take a quick couple of wins in this finals to make it even worse. I think you've got to be more of an underdog to truly be America's team.
4: Well, okay, one, we're an underdog almost by a 2-1 count here.
3: But you're New York.
4: Two, can I correct you on something, okay?
3: Sure.
4: No disrespect. Let me say this again. No disrespect to Jason Smith, but there's two type of New Yorkers.
3: Okay.
4: There's New Yorkers that actually live here in the Northeast.
3: Well, barely moved back.
4: And ones that pretend they're New Yorkers and live in California, okay?
3: Okay.
4: Those are not real New Yorkers. They're not real New Yorkers like the rest of us that live here, you know, in the New York, New Jersey, Connecticut, tri-state area, okay?
6: So you were both.
4: I was both.
6: So you can't talk.
4: But now I'm back.
6: Barely.
4: Now I'm back. So there's two types, and I live it here. I'm,

0: I'm among my people here in the Northeast. I just want you to know that. So no disrespect to Jason Smith, but I mean, come on. How much of a Knicks fan can you enjoy when you're having like 78 degrees and it's sunny and you're out in LA in your t-shirt? Come on now, really, be honest.
1: Well, I mean, it is summer, so it's going to get warmer regardless, but okay, if that's what you need to feel a little better about it, even though you did live in L.A. and you went to Palisades High School,
0: yes.
1: Now all of a sudden you live in Connecticut,
0: yeah.
1: Connecticut,
0: yes.
1: And you're talking trash about what it takes to be a real Knicks fan. Okay.
0: A real New Yorker, you know, taking the subway, going back and forth, having people yell at you, stuff like that. That's what it's like to be a real New Yorker.
1: All right, well, congratulations.
0: By the way, can I bring up a real quick story? Did you see the story about the guy? I think it was like in the 8 years ago.
1: Okay.
0: Who sold his New York Knicks fandom?
1: Did you see that? I've not seen that story.
0: Yeah, it was 8 years ago. I think I have it right here.
2: Someone bought a fandom?
0: No, he sold. Well, yeah, someone sold.
1: Somebody was dumb enough to buy it.
2: Someone bought a New York Knicks fandom.
0: Yeah, they had a bidding war.
2: Can't you just become a fan?
0: Well, you know, but he wanted to sell it on eBay or something.
2: I'm so lost.
1: Yeah,
0: no, he sold his fan of being the New York Knicks. Is that hard to understand? What am I not explaining right? He after 8 years, he sold his fanhood on eBay because his team was so bad.
1: Okay.
0: So eventually, he got $3,400 for his fandom. He became a Laker fan. Part of the process was he had to burn three Knicks memorabilia.
1: Okay.
0: And he had to buy like two or three Laker stuff and become a Laker fan that way. So that's who he went to. They interviewed him now eight years later. And he says he has no regrets for selling his fandom he's happy being a Laker fan.
1: Some dope paid $3,450 on it.
0: Yes.
1: Okay.
0: Yeah, the auction actually attracted bids, and he reportedly sold his fandom to a fan of the L.A. Lakers.
1: His name was Evan Perlmutter.
0: Yeah, that's it.
1: This is from 2018, and he auctioned it off on eBay. The auction was titled "Infuriated New York Knicks Fan Has Had Enough Selling My Fanhood."
0: Would you ever do that? I mean, if anybody would do it, you could with your Raiders. I can see
1: sure.
0: You had enough. I mean, I could do it with my Dolphins, I guess, but I would never do that.
2: Fanhood is dangerously close to manhood, and you don't want to sell your
1: manhood. Yeah, I don't want to sell that. According to an eBay spokesperson at the time, the company's CEO was actually tempted to bid on the auction and force him to remain with the Knicks because, I don't know if Devin Wenig is still the CEO, but he's a longtime Knicks fan, but decided to stay it down.
0: How funny.
2: He forced him to stay a fan.
1: Yeah, yeah.
0: Stay a Knicks fan.
1: He did offer four tickets to a game from StubHub for Perlmutter and the person that bought the auction, per a company spokesman. So, yeah, I would sell my fandom because I wouldn't stop being a fan. I mean, is anyone going to go check him on this? I mean,
0: no,
1: what?
0: But you gotta go along with the rules. Assuming you have to go along with the rules and you can't just take the money and pocket it. Would you ever do something like that, you know?
1: All right, so we have a couple of questions whenever it comes to your assessment that the Knicks are now America's team.
0: Yeah.
1: Colin writes, question from your Canadian listener. Are the Knicks even the most beloved of all New York's sports teams?
0: More than
1: the Giants or the Yankees? I think they might be number one, like,
0: yeah,
1: in the history. More beloved than maybe, I don't know. I'm not a New Yorker, so I can't say. But people are more thirsty for their success, it seems, than they are with the Knicks, Mets, and, you know, Islanders, Rangers, whomever else you want to throw in that mix. Giants,
0: right? No,
1: Jets.
0: And really, the only teams that you could compare would be the Yankees, Jets, and Giants. Jets and Giants, forget about it. Even though they were once popular, not now. They're far from America's team, to be honest with you. And the Yankees could make a pretty good run.

0: or not, and if there's going to be an America's team, you know, if the Yankees caught fire. But as of now, it's certainly the New York Knicks. I mean,
1: but
0: with the 11 wins
1: point
0: in a row.
1: Is just in New York in general. Like, who would be the most beloved in New York? Like, you take, let's just strip it all down and look at the team that New Yorkers would consider to be number one. Is it the Knicks or is it the Yankees?
0: The Knicks, for
1: sure.
0: You're
1: talking like Mr. New York here. I mean,
0: yeah,
1: you're bashing
0: it's
1: on
0: the
1: Jason
0: Knicks.
1: Smith.
0: Right. Yeah, it's the Knicks. There's no doubt. 100%.
1: Over the Yankees. It's, over
0: yeah,
1: the Giants.
0: 100%,
1: over the Jets.
0: Yeah, 100%. Okay. Yeah, no doubt. Yeah.
1: I do not speak for Arnie. I take it that he knows what he's talking about, but
0: yes,
1: his is what it is.
0: I speak for all New Yorkers when I say that.
1: Rusev is the GOAT, right? Arnie's talking about carpetbaggers. A carpetbagger is a historical American term for opportunistic outsiders who move to a new region to exploit local situations for financial, political, or social gain. So are you calling Jason Smith and the other L.A.-based and, West Coast-based Knicks fans, you're calling them all carpetbaggers? Is that what you're doing?
0: No, I would never say that to their face, just behind their back. Just, you know, do that behind their back.
2: Because we're behind closed doors right now.
1: That's right. I did not know that was a thing about how you were more New York because you live in Connecticut than the guys in L.A. But
0: oh, come on. How did you not know that's not a thing? What are you nuts? Come on. You're not like a bigger Oklahoma fan than some guy that says he's an Oklahoma fan and he lives in Alaska?
1: Yeah, I mean, just because I live here, I don't think that necessarily makes me a bigger fan.
0: I think it does.
1: I have more access. He might spend all his time on Sooner message boards, and he might have a subscription to all the Sooner recruiting websites. I don't. How do you know that Jason Smith's not actually Brunson's the king on the Knicks message boards or whatever it might be?
0: There's just,
1: you know,
0: too many New Yorkers now on the West Coast in Los Angeles. It's like every third person you meet has a New York accent and now lives out there.
1: Every third person in New York?
0: Yeah. One third.
1: In L.A.? Oh, that's pretty impressive, man, if it was that much. Rudy, I feel bad for Plank having to work with Arnie tonight. No Oklahoma City in the NBA Finals, and Arnie thinking the Knicks are going to beat the Spurs, San Antonio in six.
0: No, I don't see that happening. I'm still debating. I'm looking to see how much it's going to cost me to get good seats in the lower bowl. Probably just charge it to the company if I do that.
1: You already said that the boss offered you tickets and you said no.
0: Not good seats. I need good seats. I can't be sitting up on top. You got to buy me the $50,000 seats. I'm sorry.
1: $50,000?
0: That's how much it costs to sit behind Big Joe, Fat Joe.
1: That's like two producers. What are you trying to do, man? What's
0: actually
1: more
0: important? That's more than that. That's more. Two rows behind Fat Joe's got to be about $100,000.
3: Can you even name a Fat Joe song?
0: No, I didn't even know who the hell he was till I just saw him now.
1: He's not even in
0: the
1: front
0: row. Bro, I know
1: he
0: was an actor. I had no idea who the hell he was.
1: He's not an actor.
0: Was he a singer?
1: Okay, let's move on. Anyway, according to Arnie, the Knicks are now America's team. If you agree, I'd love to hear from
0: you.
1: Yeah,
0: but don't give me a bogus answer like he did. Give me another team other than the Cowboys.
1: But
0: that's America's team.
1: I don't think there is one. I don't think there is an America's team right now. America's team is a name the Cowboys gave to themselves, and then everyone kind of latched onto it because they were successful, and they had the Dallas Cowboy cheerleaders, and they always had the quarterback.
0: Years ago, I used to think the Golden State Warriors were America's team. The Lakers at one point used to be America's team. The Dodgers could one time take a flyer that they were America's team. Same thing with the Yankees. Now it's the New York Knicks' turn. They're America's team. They're everybody's darling right now. Unless you can give me a better team that everybody's pulling for, which you can't, I'll give them the title.
1: I don't think that we are universal in pulling for anyone. Have you watched the news recently? By the way, the Dodgers have won 8 of their last 10, and Dave Roberts has saved his job, at least for a while, as they are 17 games over 500, only 2 games behind the best record in the National League. But I don't know, man. You say America's team. I understand what you're saying. Who everyone is rooting for, right? Who do you want to see win? Last week, you were selling me on Wimbenyama.
0: And you know what? I sent you one of those maps. 49 of the 50 states other than Oklahoma.

0: 9.8 when she's really a 4. Right. And I'm going to have to tell you this. You're a 4. Chris, the Emperor has no clothes. You guys don't have any clothes on. You're not that all that good looking, to be honest with you.
1: Okay, well, they just won a title, and you guys haven't sniffed a title in 4 years.
0: Oh, you see, now you're getting me. Don't blame the messenger.
1: Well, don't talk
0: here.
1: Don't talk
0: blame
1: crap
0: the messenger.
1: Like that. You want to say they lost a series without their best player. And the guy who was one of their best players, SGA's their best player, 2-time MVP, there's no question. Jalen Williams is out. He didn't play. Tried to play, couldn't go. The guy who had stepped up, A.J. Mitchell, and played outstanding in his absence, probably the reason they started 8-0, got hurt as well, too. I'm not saying if they play, they win. It's a major story in this. To come out and I don't want to support OKC. What are you doing? Don't say stupid stuff. The dumbest thing you've ever seen. The Emperor has no clothes. Why? Because they've been the number one overall seed 4 straight years. They won the title last year. They come up short in a game 7 without 2 of their best players. And you're going to try to beat that down because a couple of yokes on X are like, look at him. He's flopping all over the place. Yeah, he's flopped his way to back-to-back MVPs. You know what, Chris, and the Thunder should be in the finals.
0: It's not just that they lost. And I brought this up yesterday. Chet Holmgren wanted no part of even shooting the ball.
1: Chet was a problem.
0: I got to tell you something. When you play 33 minutes, you should have more than 2 shots by accident. If I played 33 minutes at my age, I would have more than 2 shots. I would just chuck up more than 2. I don't know. And Dort, that guy was afraid of the ball. They had to take him out of the game because he was afraid of the ball. That's a problem. And now with the money that Chet Holmgren's going to get, that human wind puppet that he is, it's going to be a problem. He's got 5 years of a big-time contract. I never thought they were going to be able to get Giannis because Giannis really wants his own.
1: I don't think they want Giannis.
0: No, and he wants his own team. But I do think they can get somebody else to help them out. I mean, let's face it, it's going to be them in San Antonio for the next how many years?
1: Right,
0: counting.
1: But the Emperor has no clothes, and they have no opportunity. They just won a title, and now that same dope is sitting here telling me that it's going to be these two teams for foreseeable future.
0: It's going to be unless I see where Giannis is going to go, or you know, if any move, let's see what happens with LeBron and that type of stuff. But as of right now, and by the way, did I hear that right? That Hartenstein, they're not going to pick up his contract. I thought they just signed him. How did he go on a 1-year guaranteed deal? I'm not quite understanding that. Or a 2-year guaranteed deal. How could they let him go like that?
1: I think he has a player option for it as well, too.
0: It might be a team option because they said they weren't going to pick him up and somebody else up to save some money to make a move in free agency.
1: They both want to stay.
0: Yeah. I'm like, how could that happen? He just signed a couple of years ago.
1: Well, he signed a 3-year, $87 million offer. Right. And this is his 3rd year. So,
0: okay, I got you. Okay.
1: Yeah, it's not like he just signed a 1-year.
0: Jeez, that time goes by quick. Jeez, it seems like just yesterday he was on the Knicks.
1: All right, we got a break. When we come back, Todd Furman joins us live from Vegas to talk NBA Finals and Stanley Cup Finals next right here on Fox Sports Radio.
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3: 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Stu Gotts and Company. 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Covino and Rich. The Odd Couple with Rob Parker and Kelvin Washington. 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
5: In a generation to return there, but the tickets from a face value standpoint, I'm not even going to share how cheap they are in the grand scheme of things for where my seats are located compared to what the secondary market is going
6: See,
5: for right now.
6: That's not fair. That's not fair. This is the third time you just said you're going to the Stanley Cup. My teams haven't even come close to winning for like 20-something years, and I haven't won since the Mets in 88 and the Knicks back, what, in 72. I mean, this is the first time in, like, decades I've been this close to winning it. It happens for you, like, every 3 years. It's disgusting.
5: I mean, look, Arnie, I grew up a New York Rangers fan, and it had been 50 years before they won a Stanley Cup, albeit I was only 12 years old when they took care of business back in 1994. So trust me, I don't consider myself anything but lucky, being a Vegas Golden Knights season ticket holder and having seen this franchise from its inception and what they've kind of established, no pun intended, as a gold standard throughout the league in an unconventional way of doing business, although I don't condone freezing out a head coach that may want to go coach for one of your division rivals. So that part is a different discussion for a different day.
7: So I know we don't go truly in-depth on Fox Sports Radio as much as we probably should with hockey, but how have the Knights been able to do it? Like, what, in your opinion, has been the key? Was it getting a good draft to get things started where the NHL kind of allowed him to bone up on some big players? What has it really been, in your opinion, that's helped them be as consistently good as they've been?
5: A very aggressive front office that is willing to make moves that a lot of other teams wouldn't make. And sometimes that rubs players and it rubs management, or I should say agents, the wrong way, because they're willing to part with players that have been key cornerstones for some of what they've been able to do. But as we see in sports, better to be rid of a player, as callous as that may sound, a year early than taking him on a year late or getting nostalgic, signing a player to a contract for what he's done before that he may not be able to do again down the road. So Vegas has kind of eschewed the idea of stockpiling draft picks, and that's been one of the areas where they're willing to take a risk on a player a year or two early who may be a restricted free agent that they think they can sign to a long-term deal. And when you look at some of the other NHL cities around the league, not always the most difficult sell to convince people in January and February that you can play golf away from the arena and you can take advantage of a state that has no state income tax. So a lot of competitive advantages in that regard, but you also have to be very good with your player assessment and make sure that you know that you're bringing in guys that are the right fit for what you're trying to accomplish.
6: Well, of course you have to, you know, do it free agency, because I'm wondering if you're going to lose all your draft picks. What's he so mad about? He's winning and he doesn't show up to Prescott. What's he so mad about?
5: It's a great question, but that is the media enigma that is John Tortorella, and it's not just a short stint in Vegas. You followed hockey for the last 20-some-odd years, Arnie, and a tiger can't change his stripe. So Torts is never going to be much different. The craziest part about all of that is the Knights have not come out with an extension for John Tortorella yet, and there's still a very realistic possibility that they may promote from within the organization, looking at Ryan Craig, who's kind of manned the bench for the Henderson Silver Knights in the AHL.
6: Wow.
7: Interesting. Hey, let's shift to the NBA. What happened to the Thunder? Was it just too many injuries to overcome?
5: I think that's exactly what it was. Just didn't have the scoring options they needed down the stretch after going up 3-2 in the series. The loss of A.J. Mitchell hurt, and, of course, having no Jalen Williams. You saw the defensive intensity that was there for stretches, but in the modern NBA, if you can't consistently score in the half court, it makes it extremely tough to win these high-leverage games. And credit to Thunder. I mean, other than that 20-0 run they gave up against the Spurs in the third quarter of Game 6, they weathered every storm and every run that came.

0: from San Antonio just ran out of steam. And if you had told me that it was Keldon Johnson banging down multiple three-pointers to start the fourth quarter that were going to be the difference maker, I would have probably given you, Plank, the same astronomical odds that Arnie wants in all of his parlays.
1: You know, Todd, I saw that the team, for the last 26 years, the team with the more rest heading into the finals, 13-13 in the finals. So I guess more rest really doesn't mean much. The Knicks are going to have 8 days rest. San Antonio, 3 days rest. Does that have any effect, do you think, on game number one or not really?
0: I do think it'll have an effect on game one. You have to imagine a Spurs team that is extremely young and probably a year or two ahead of schedule. Could have emptied the tank and may not be able to run it back with that same level of intensity we saw with the improbable run to win Game 6 and then go on the road and win Game 7, knocking OKC from the postseason. So the Spurs, 4.5, 5-point favorites in Game 1. I wouldn't be shocked if we saw a little bit of money coming on the Knicks. And this is a Knicks team that's playing historically good basketball throughout the playoffs. I mean, 11 straight wins, doing things without leaving any doubt. It's not like they're winning by the slimmest of margins. The elimination games they've been able to elevate, and they're getting contributions up and down the lineup. So a fascinating chess match to see what you're going to get in the way Mitch Johnson will try and defend Jalen Brunson and how some of that secondary scoring will look for the Knicks. And conversely, you know, what the Knicks are going to be able to do to slow down Victor Wembanyama and an underrated guard rotation that's kind of surprised me a little bit with how these young players have really come of age for San Antonio.
2: Arnie has made the proclamation tonight that the Knicks are America's team. This
1: yes.
2: is who everyone is rooting for. You buy
0: are
2: that?
0: Are they still owned by James Dolan? Then you cannot be America's team if you're still owned by a member of the Dolan family.
1: He's just as hated as much as Jerry Jones was, I think.
0: Oh, it's getting up there. I mean, trust me, there's no love lost. And I think the better question, Arnie, for you being as diehard a Knicks fan as you are, will they allow Charles Oakley in the building in any capacity, or is he still living out that lifetime banishment of giving everything that's transpired?
1: I love when they showed Bernard King, and they said, look, it's Cedric the Entertainer. I'm like, what's wrong with you people? That's Bernard King, for crying out loud.
0: I mean, sometimes you have to mix it up and take advantage of the celebrities. We'll see who San Antonio can bring to the forefront as well. I'm just hoping, though, as we've been rambling on and waxing poetically about the NHL Stanley Cup Final and the NBA Final, Plank has a TV there that he was able to see one of the more thrilling NASCAR finishes so far the 2026 season.
2: Watching the highlights right now. All right. Hey, Todd, thanks, buddy. Appreciate the time, as always.
1: Well, who are you picking, Todd, overall, though? How many games and what?
0: You know what? It's hard for me, as much as I would like to see the Knicks win, because Arnie, much like you, my old man, is a diehard Knicks fan. I actually grew up a Knicks fan in Chicago and watched Jordan and the Bulls win 6 championships at my expense. So I remember 99, not quite like it was yesterday, but a little bit painful. I just don't know if the Knicks have enough. They're going to need some of those depth players to really continue to perform at a high level. And I really think the X factor will be OG Anunoby. Can he do enough offensively and defensively to provide a thorn in the Thunder side? So I'm going to take the Spurs. I think it's a series that goes long. I'll go Spurs in 6. And as much as it'll kill me, I think the Carolina Hurricanes are too deep and too physical for the Golden Knights. So I'm hope I'm wrong if I'm taking Carolina in 6 as well.
2: What a great finish that NASCAR race. I'm watching it. 3 cars battling for the win. Denny Hamlin gets it done in Nashville. Worth the late night. Thanks, Todd. Talk to you
1: next
2: Sunday.
0: Always a pleasure, gents. Enjoy the first couple of games of the finals.
2: Can't wait. It was Christopher Bell's race to win, and somehow Denny Hamlin got it done.
1: Unbelievable.
2: I'm sure y'all were staying up late with us watching this while listening along, like Steve DeSager is, who has everything that's trending in the world of sports. What's up, Steve?
3: Oh, that was a great last 4 or 5 laps in Nashville tonight. And at near 11:30 p.m. Central Time, the race comes to a conclusion. Qualifying had been rained out in Nashville on Saturday, so Denny Hamlin started from the pole tonight. He winds up getting the win over his teammates Christopher Bell and Chase Briscoe. Earlier, the IndyCar Detroit Grand Prix on Fox went to Alex Palou. That series is off to Illinois next week near St. Louis, Missouri. By the way, NASCAR's next 3 Cup Series races continue to be streaming only. Fox's Cup Series schedule is done for the season. To golf, Live Golf winner in South Korea in a playoff was Joaquin Niemann, his 8th career victory. Bryson DeChambeau missed the playoff by 1 shot. Russell Henley took the event in Fort Worth on the PGA Tour in a playoff. Number 3 seed Iga Swiatek was upset at the French Open in the 4th round. Coming up on Monday, Naomi Osaka versus number 1 Arina Sabalenka. By the way, men's number 1 Jannik Sinner lost this past week after he'd won 30 straight matches. Carlos Alcaraz is missing the French Open and Wimbledon with a wrist injury. And now Swiatek is out on the women's side. So there's going to be a new first-time French Open champion, men's and women's. by next weekend. U.S. men's soccer won its exhibition in Charlotte 3-2 over Senegal. Attendance

0: 58,000. Christian Pulisic with a goal and an assist. Coming up this Saturday, the exhibition finale, the last tune-up before the World Cup, USA versus Germany in sold-out Chicago, and the Germans just won 4-0 against Finland. Brazil 6-2 over Panama in an exhibition in Rio, attendance 72,000 there. Even more than that at the Rose Bowl last night as Mexico won its exhibition 1-0. By the way, the Americans opened the World Cup schedule in L.A., Friday, June 12th against Paraguay, Fox TV. Then they're up to Seattle the next week against Australia, then back down to L.A. against Turkey. Every team that qualifies for a World Cup guaranteed 3 games. The NBA Finals start Wednesday. The NHL has Stanley Cup Finals starting Tuesday. Finland won hockey's World Championship, beating host Switzerland in overtime 1-0. Finland had upset previously undefeated Canada in the semis, and Canada had some star players over there. If you miss the NHL playoffs, you're free to go play for your country. Every year they have these world championships, but Switzerland made the final and still has never won this tournament. In fact, they've been to 3 straight finals now and been shut out 3 straight times. And Canada was upset today in the bronze medal game in overtime by Norway 3-2. Norway hockey had never won a medal at Worlds. Canada needed 2 goals late in regulation just to send it to OT. And we mentioned earlier the UFL spring football regular season ended tonight on Fox TV. Louisville wins at Columbus 42-27. Orlando won at D.C. The Sunday night ball game at St. Louis went to the Cardinals, who were ahead of the Cubs 5-0 in the third. 5-1 the final. Dodgers 9-1 over Philadelphia. The win to Yoshinobu Yamamoto, who had 10 strikeouts in 5 1/3 innings. Washington beat San Diego 4-2. The Padres have the worst offense in the major league so far this year. San Francisco, meanwhile, on pace for 100 losses, but Giants scored in all but one inning today. 19-6 the final at Colorado. The Yankees scored 13 times just in the top of the third, and they won 13-8 against the A's. And Seattle won its 6th straight, a 10-inning win over Arizona, 3-2. The Diamondbacks offense went 3-for-31. At the Women's College World Series, Texas and Texas Tech advanced in elimination games. NCAA baseball, number one UCLA was eliminated, losing at home in 10 innings against St. Mary's. I got to mention, for those who are unaware of how these double elimination weekends go in college baseball, even though UCLA is hosting the weekend, they're not the home team in every game.
1: No, people are confused about that. What's wrong with people out there?
0: They were listed as the road team today, so they batted first, which meant St. Mary's playing in Jackie Robinson Stadium in Los Angeles, UCLA's home park. St. Mary's batted in the bottom of the 9th and got a run to tie, and they were batting in the bottom of the 10th and got a run to win, and the Bruins are out. And I can update something we mentioned with Mark Willard the show before. He is a Cal Poly alum.
1: Yes. They're winning 5-2 last night.
0: They wind up winning against the St. Mary's team that had just stayed alive, beating UCLA this afternoon. Cal Poly is going to be in a best-of-3 Super Regional, maybe at West Virginia next weekend. We'll see. Back to you.
1: Wow.
2: We'll have 7 games tomorrow to decide who's moving on to the Super Regionals.
1: Really?
2: Only 2 Super Regional matchups have been set. Weather has been a major issue. Georgia and Mississippi State, they'll play in a Super Regional. Texas,
0: Oregon just won tonight.
2: Yeah, Texas and Oregon. Yeah.
1: Is Milwaukee still playing? They play one more against Auburn?
0: Right now, that's the late game. Right now, they're losing at Auburn.
2: What's going on?
1: Yep, yeah. They don't have to win, though. They'll play one more win or lose.
2: That's right. Milwaukee, they got to beat them twice.
1: They're sub 500. How funny is that?
2: Well, and, you know, my Sooners.
1: Yes, I saw that. Yeah.
2: Tomorrow. They beat the Sonata. Take that, Georgia Tech. Take that, Nomar.
0: And USC stayed alive tonight as well. SC's at Texas A&M tomorrow.
2: Did you see? We're talking about college baseball right now. So Shady Sean 420 is so mad at us.
1: He's crying.
2: But did you see how West Virginia tied Kentucky?
0: No.
2: The crowd induced a bases loaded balk that scored a run. And the place was going absolutely insane in Morgantown. They'll play an if necessary game. By the way, the winner of West Virginia and Kentucky will play Cal Poly in the Super Regional. The winner tomorrow of Florida and Troy, which, by the way, both teams have a loss, so it's a winner take all, will get Arkansas Little Rock, who has moved on to the Super Regional as well, as DeSega mentioned. So.
0: And by the way, Cal Poly, located in San Luis Obispo in Southern California. Congrats to them on the advance.
2: I never knew Willard went there. How about that? So, you know, we're all in a little bit of denial. And before we get to the segment coming up, let me see if this works. What did you make of what Shai Gilgeous-Alexander

0: Lakers said after the loss yesterday.
1: I failed at my goal. I didn't achieve what I wanted to achieve. But through my experiences, I learned the most about myself, and I make the like greatest amount of increases I have in my career when I fail at my.
0: So basically, he says, if you couldn't hear because it was recorded from across the room.
2: Yeah.
0: Apparently, season's a failure because they didn't accomplish their goals. I don't think you can say that when you win the MVP, can you?
2: No, he won the MVP. I mean, I understand why he's saying it, and it's probably the right thing to say. Because if he said, no, not a failure, I won the MVP, man,
0: right.
2: What are you talking about? Then everybody would be jumping down his throat. Probably the right thing to say, but I agree with him. You made it to the Western Conference Finals. You won it all last year. You won the MVP. Not a complete failure. It was still a pretty good year. And you'll bounce back, and you'll make your moves, and we'll see what happens. You're not going to be able to get rid of Holmgren, but they'll make a move or two and bolster up that team. They're still in a good position.
0: Yeah, I think so, too, even though you tried to tell everyone that they suck.
2: No, I didn't say that. I just said that they're going to have to keep Holmgren. They're going to have to figure out how to sign, Jalen Williams, the one that was hurt. He's the one that's up on the contract. They're going to have to give him the money.
0: They got to pay him.
2: There's like two or three people they've got to give the money to. So they just have to come up with the creative financing, which is always a way to figure out in the NBA.
0: And you'd have to count on maybe Luke Dort taking a little bit less than he might get somewhere else.
2: He's replaceable. I mean, sure, you want to keep him. But, you know, if you have to let him go and go cheaper, you could do that also.
0: Sure. And they still have a boatload of draft picks. So you have a lot of players that you could go out and bring in. They've got guys that they've stashed that might start becoming more of an option. So I don't know. I'm not as downtrodden on OKC as
2: no. San Antonio, they drafted Keldon Williams. I think back in 2019, Vassell in 2020, Wemby in 2023. Castle in 2024, Harper in 2025, and Carter Bryant in 2025. So that's six players on the roster drafted since 2019.
0: You don't see that very often in this league. Of course, none of it matters if they don't have Wemby. But the bottom line is it's a team that's been built through the draft. And one big trade. They go get De'Aaron Fox, and he helped them win Game 7. All right, we got a break. When we come back, it's time for the DeSegment with DeSager right here on Fox Sports Radio.
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23: 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What's up, Steve DeSager? What do you have for us
24: today? Well, Arnie mentioned he watched the Yankees top of the third inning today.
25: Yeah.
24: The game in West Sacramento against the A's. 13-8 was
25: minutes
24: the final. 43-minute half inning.
25: Yeah.
24: 13 runs without a single homer for New York in the top of the third.
25: There were like 2 infield hits, a couple walks, a couple bloop hits. It was crazy. I'd never seen it.
24: 11 hits, 4 walks total. Aside from

0: from that third inning, New York not only had no runs, but no hits on the day outside of that inning. The Yankees from runners in scoring position for the game were 9 for 12. Some great nuggets from Associated Press that the A's in the third inning threw 75 pitches and then threw 65 pitches in the last six innings combined to finish out the day.
1: They lost 13-8, but the guy they had in there was going to just take the brunt of the punishment, and they couldn't take it anymore. They're like, get somebody else up. He's just getting clobbered.
0: And it would have been too early in the game, I guess, with the new rules to have a a backup catcher pitching or something like, or German Shepherd. The Yankees sent 18 men to the plate in that big third inning, and then sent only 18 men to the plate the rest of the day,
1: That's insane.
0: 18 for the final six innings. So the Yankees were visiting that minor league ballpark where the A's are playing in temporarily for these 3 years. Another sellout all weekend it was. Today, 12,515. Thing is, in that park, there are some runs scored. The A's, in fact, this season, have allowed three more runs per game in the home games than they've allowed in the road games. If that stayed true for the full season, that would be the biggest differential ever in a season. This is only year two of the three in Sacramento. Once they move, the A's, and notice nobody's calling them Oakland anymore, once they move, they'll be the Las Vegas A's and playing in a stadium that is under construction across the street from MGM and New York, New York, on the strip where Tropicana used to be. San Francisco scored in all but one inning in its win, 19-6.
1: Can you play blackjack while you're watching the game?
0: I'm sure they will incorporate something at the seats. It is Las Vegas. I mean, incorporate something other than the air conditioning you're going to be getting at the seats. There's a dome.
1: Now I'm thinking of all kinds of stuff you could do at this place. Oh, my goodness.
0: I remember when the Portland Trailblazers arena was built, it was revolutionary that they actually wired it for future technology to be available at the seats. And then here, years later, the LA Clippers arena is built. And that not only has the technology at the seat, they can test your loudness level from the seat. They know who's the loudest Clipper fan of the game, literally. He can win a prize based on the volume from the seat. It's amazing. Speaking of that arena, it's going to be hosting Olympic basketball when the LA Olympics come around in 2 years. Softball at the LA Olympics will be in Oklahoma City, where an amazing game occurred tonight at the Women's College World Series. In extra innings, 8-7 Texas Tech to eliminate UCLA. Earlier, Texas had eliminated Nebraska. Not a bad finish there, 3-1. A three-run homer in the sixth shortly after breaking up a no-hit bid. So in the semis, we got Texas Tech against an Alabama team that has yet to lose there in the World Series. Texas against Tennessee tomorrow. Vols have yet to lose there. But the fact is that we had, I think Artie put it best, seemingly the same pitcher coming back in three different times. Kennedy, who was the starter in this game, the Stanford transfer and now millionaire with Texas Tech. I got to mention the UCLA starter, Taylor Tinsley, pitched all five postseason games for the Bruins, pitched all nine innings tonight, took the loss, threw 181 pitches in the game tonight.
1: Wow.
0: Wound up taking the L. So three of the five playoff games, she threw over 100 pitches. But my goodness, tonight, all nine innings, not seven. And UCLA baseball, yes, was eliminated as well.
2: Yeah, rough night for the Bruins. Baseball and softball comes to an end. But no one in the history of the sport has ever hit more home runs than the UCLA softball team did in the season. I think, what was it, like 208? On the season. I mean, think about Alabama.
0: Including the tying homer today.
2: Yeah. Alabama, by the way, just hit as a team 100 home runs on the season, and they've only done that twice in their program's history. It's crazy. All right, when we come back, the Power Hour is next on Fox Sports Radio.
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0: Here's what you need to know.
1: Denny Hamlin, age 45, won NASCAR's race tonight at Nashville, and it was a late night. Race ended close to 11:30 p.m. Central. Christopher Bell finished second. Earlier in the day, Alex Palou took IndyCar's Detroit Grand Prix on Fox. Russell Henley won the golf event at Fort Worth in a playoff. Joaquin Niemann was the LIV Golf winner in a playoff in South Korea. At the French Open, number 3 seed Iga Swiatek was upset in the fourth round. U.S. men's soccer.

0: Getting ready for the upcoming World Cup. It's less than 2 weeks away. U.S. won its exhibition in Charlotte 3-2 over Senegal. Coming up this Saturday, the Americans face Germany in sold-out Chicago. The NBA Finals start Wednesday. On Tuesday, the Stanley Cup Final begins. In the NCAA Baseball Tournament, number one UCLA was eliminated, losing in 10 innings. At the Women's College World Series, Texas and Texas Tech advance. Major League Baseball, St. Louis 5-1 over the Cubs. I'm Steve DeSager.
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1: 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The breaking news. 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
3: Here we go. Call the Power Hour with Arnie Spanier. I'm Chris Plank. This is Arnie and Plank on Fox Sports Radio. I think we've done a pretty good job on the Roman numeral rundown, right?
4: Oh, yeah. I had a lot of them. I put like 21 of them on the Roman numerals. So, I mean, some of them we're probably not going to get to, like the Caitlin Clark thing, which I thought was kind of funny. Did you see that?
3: You know, I just have a confession. I've been out on the WNBA. I think the initial surge for Caitlin Clark was cool. Then everyone started hating on everything, and then it became like political, and then I'm like, what are we doing? And Clark got hurt last year, and I'm out, dude. Yeah, I'm gonna have to count on you.
4: That's okay.
3: For being the one. Is that okay?
4: Roman numeral 16, where we found out Kevin O'Connor was the only voter who left Brunson off all three all NBA teams.
3: Wait, Jalen Brunson was left off someone's ballot?
4: Yes, Kevin O'Connor's.
3: Well, Kevin O'Connor's a smart dude. He has to have a reason for it, right?
4: Maybe he just forgot.
3: No. I don't think so. Are you triggered about this? This is where you and I differ. All right, this is where we differ.
4: Yeah, yeah.
3: When my teams are good, right? When my teams are good, I don't care if anyone wins anything. I don't care if they're first team, Heisman Trophy, All-NBA, World Series, All-Star, whatever. I just want my team to win. You kind of are a one-everything. You want to win, and you want your guys to be MVP. You want them in all defensive teams. And, I mean, so what? Kevin O'Connor left them off. There's a lot of really good guards this year. I mean,
4: yeah, but it seems like that happens. We always find that one guy that leaves somebody off the Hall of Fame ballot or leaves them off their MVP ballot. And it's kind of this disrespectful, or just, you know, you don't take it seriously enough. That we always find so many discrepancies in Heisman voting. It's crazy out there.
3: Now, he did apologize.
4: Oh, wow.
3: He said that he made a mistake in leaving Brunson off his team. So,
4: what, he just forget?
3: He said his reason, this was from the Kevin O'Connor show, his reasoning was that he viewed the third team spot as a genuinely competitive race between four guys. And it basically came down to Jalen Brunson versus Tyrese Maxey. And according to O'Connor, defense was the deciding factor.
4: Oh, geez, stop it.
3: Yeah.
4: Yeah, I thought you said he knows basketball.
3: I was standing up for it because I listened to him and I like him. I was kind of surprised by it, but O'Connor added, should we just be waiting until the finals are over to vote? Because Brunson should be first or second team All-NBA this year.
4: Nobody else needed the finals to wait till then to vote. Everybody else had him on their ballots.
3: Yeah, it doesn't make any sense.
4: Yeah.
3: He said he's sorry. So, do you accept Kevin O'Connor's apology?
4: I accept it. Not that big of a deal, but it does make you wonder.
3: Makes you, well, I think maybe he has a little. I thought this was America's team. Is this not America's team?
4: Not for Kevin O'Connor, that's for sure.
3: Have you decided, by the way, I know this isn't one of your Roman numerals tonight on the rundown, but have you decided how you're going to consume the finals? I mean, I know you're not going to go, so you can quit asking about
4: if there's something I would like to do is go to one of the watch parties when the games are in San Antonio. Those seem like they're a lot of fun. I don't know if they're going to have them in Madison Square Garden or Radio City Music Hall, so I haven't found out exactly where the watch parties are, but they're only $10 to get in.
3: I will say this much. I would go to the watch parties.
4: Oh, they seem like

0: they look like they would be an absolute blast to be a part of.
1: Can you go there with a San Antonio jersey out or something?
0: Go for it. I mean, I'll go.
1: Get out of here. Yeah.
0: Well, let's hit some of these tweets / X submissions that have come in tonight. You can hit us up at Stinkin' Genius One and at Fox Sports Radio. Make sure you follow us as well. I'm at Plank Show. All right, let's just work our way down. The Million Dollar Man writes, the Spurs have about $42 million coming off the books next year.
2: Wow.
0: If they can trade Fox, that would be another $49 million. Well, De'Aaron Fox, guys, I mean, I know it's not a massive box score game, but they probably don't win Game 7 without him.
1: No, but I don't know if they – I've gone back and forth on that. I'm not so sure they really need him in the long run.
0: Fair.
1: I think they could probably do better use of that salary than keeping him around for the next 3 to 5 years.
0: What is considered better use anymore in the world of the NBA? Because is it trying to find just the right cultural fit? Is it going to the G League? Is it the draft? Is it another lesser used free agent that needs a bigger role, a la Caruso whenever he was in the Lakers? I mean, what is considered that better value in your opinion right now?
1: It could be any one of those. Like when Portland picked up their big star from, I forget where it was. And now look at him. He's just absolute dominating for them.
0: Sure.
1: There's guys you could go, I'm not saying G League, but this draft is so deep, you can go ahead and really find somebody in the first 15 to 20 picks. And that's going to save you a lot of money because they're going to be on a rookie deal. So that's going to be a possibility also. Look for people wanting to hoard some of these draft picks this year.
0: Analog Al. The Knicks will be America's team when they beat the Spurs in 7.
1: Wow.
0: Meanwhile, J.K. Lag writes, Arnie Spanier is drunk. No New York team is America's team.
1: What day of the week is Game 6 on? So that way I know if I'm at the game and everybody's partying afterwards after we win the championship in New York, think how crazy it's going to be right there on 7th Avenue after the Knicks win. What day of the week is Game 6 on?
0: I mean, you're the one it's your team. Why do you not know this?
1: Wait a minute. Let me look. I wrote it in my calendar. One second.
0: You wrote it in your calendar.
1: I wrote it in my calendar.
3: Game 6 would be Tuesday, June 16th, if it's necessary.
1: Okay, Tuesday. Well, not quite a party night, but I guess I'll just have to do it.
0: The first three games are on Wednesday, Friday, and Monday, and then we don't, what'd you say, we don't have a single Saturday game in the series?
1: We don't have Saturday or Sunday for the first weekend. We have a Friday night as a game 7.
0: So yeah, Saturday game 3. Yeah, you have Saturday night as the potential game 5.
1: Game 5, yeah.
0: Yeah, that's not bad. So you're thinking that you need to be somewhere for game 6 because that's where it ends?
1: Well, I have to be right there by Madison Square Garden. That's when it's going to end. I want to be right there when they win and everybody goes crazy and it's just nuts. That I would like to have a press pass for, but let's be honest. It's going to be so crazy and crowded. It's going to be tough to get around.
0: Lawson is mad at me. He writes, get your facts straight about the Cowboys and the America's team name.
1: Wow.
0: They didn't give it to themselves. That name was offered to the Steelers first, who turned it down. It was a marketing tool the NFL was using.
1: I mean, is that true? I don't know if that's true.
0: I'll just go. I'll take your word.
1: You're just going to go with that? You're just going to take his word for it?
0: Mr. Nobody. People like Arnie saying OKC aren't likable are hypocrites because Michael Jordan, Bill Laimbeer, Dwayne Wade, James Harden all baited the refs to get foul calls. It's nothing new. It's nothing nefarious. It's smart basketball. I know that I'm losing my mind whenever I find myself agreeing with, of all people, Draymond Green. Because Draymond Green came out yesterday on his show and basically chastised all you people, Arnie Spanier, that were questioning Shai Gilgeous-Alexander.
1: But when he said that they're not likable, they are. Just look at the money. Nike said basketball players are not likable. That's why they're having problems selling shoes. That's why their stock is in the toilet right now.
0: I think that if you were to do a likability
1: poll, yes,
0: meter, and you took it beyond just the Twitter sphere and the haters, if you will, I think Oklahoma City has some of the most likable dudes on their roster, period.

0: he flops too much. He plays different. So what? He's awesome. The dude's a great dad. Takes care of his family. He is an ambassador for hoops in the community. And people want to grinch and moan because he foul baits, in their opinion. Whenever, what, he only shot a few less free throws, or a few more free throws than Wembanyama, whom, I'm telling you right now, Arnie, the more people watch him, you're going to hate him.
1: You know, I said this yesterday. He showed a dirty side of him in this series.
0: You're going to hate him.
1: Yeah, he certainly is going to push back when his career is going on for the next couple of years. And he's not going to take crap from anybody. He certainly can give it back, no doubt.
0: He can give it back, and I don't have a problem with it because it's what I love about the NBA.
1: Right,
0: I don't want guys out there playing patty cake and loving and hugging on each other after they lose a game. I want them to be pissed. I want him to be mad. I want him to be ready to throw hands if a guy's playing dirty. You're sitting here bragging on Wembanyama because he beat the Thunder, and you think that it triggers me. But whenever you're through game three and he's throwing elbows and he's falling down when someone breathes on him, you're going to be in the position like a majority of us are where you just can't stand the guy.
1: You know, though, we're a more physical team, no offense, than Oklahoma City. So if he's right. really going to fall down, it's because we're going to be knocking him down.
0: Because when I think of physicality, I think of Karl Anthony Towns.
1: Wow. Wow. You know, we're going to be – I don't think we're going to get beat on the glass. I think we're going to go and out-rebound San Antonio. You know, the two games we played him in the regular season, we lost one by two, and then we kicked their backside in one of the games. They really are not a team that matches up well against us.
0: You might be right. How did it go this season against him?
1: The 2-0. We were 1-1. Excuse me, 1-1. 1-1.
0: Well, I mean, you played twice and you split him, so I don't. Maybe it is. It was a
1: lost by
0: matchup
1: two and
0: Oklahoma
1: won
0: City.
1: By like 30 or something like that.
0: It was a bad matchup for Oklahoma City because it's the only team all season long that was able to do anything against them. I will say though, I found this kind of fascinating. I didn't want to play this. Chet Holmgren did meet with the media last night after the game, and he was asked about basically that whole idea that, you know, Victor Wembanyama just targeted him and basically said, anytime that you're on me, I can score. Here's what Chet said.
2: We tend to sort of put the team first, and we have seen emotion from you at different points, but there's times where, like, Wemby is, like, bumping you on the way to the huddle. Like, there were times he clearly tried you. Did you feel at any point that you almost went out of your way to, like, not make it about you and him, like, almost to a degree you hadn't before?
3: I mean, at the end of the day, it's always about us trying to win the basketball game. You know, us as a collective, the Thunder team trying to win the basketball game. You know, and that's what it's always going to be.
0: So I think that's what makes people angry. First of all, editors, we don't need a 20-second question, but it's a fair one. Because the bottom line here, more than anything else, is a lot of people are pointing on his lack of physicality and his lack of ability in shutting down. And when your answer is it's about team, I think people want to hear you take a little bit of responsibility for that, right? Oh, it's all about team. It's about Thunder. No one's throwing Chet under the bus that wears an OKC Thunder uniform. That
1: no,
0: plays
1: no,
0: on that
1: the rest of the country is. By the way, did
0: but
1: he feel
0: else
1: was did he feel so uncomfortable in answering that question? All I can think of is like, we just want to win.
0: Right,
1: next
0: exactly.
1: Question. Next question, please. Yeah, Chet, you know, here's a 2-minute question.
0: Right.
1: We just tried hard. You know, we try hard. There you go.
0: We try
1: go.
0: Hard. And it's not one person. It's the entire team. Whenever you know, just about everyone that watched that game that's either a Thunder fan or an NBA fan is wondering, why isn't the really tall guy out there defending him? Why isn't Chet Holmgren being more aggressive? And again, dude's an all-star. Dude plays at a very high level. It's
1: he
0: just
1: made all
0: NBA
1: third team.
0: Yeah. It's a bad matchup for him. I don't know what else to say. You got to get more physical whenever you play Wemby. And Wemby's not necessarily an overly physical guy. He's just an awkward matchup. So I found that weird that Chet was so ineffective against DeMarcus. So ineffective. Now, Victor Wembanyama has a way of making you look ineffective because
1: right.
0: he's really good.

0: Well, I'll tell you one thing. It's going to be on the backcourt of the Spurs to be able to find a way to slow down Brunson. It's going to be on someone other than Mitchell. Who's, have we got any news as to how he hurt himself?
1: They said it wasn't in practice and it wasn't in the game. So I'm like, well, what the hell was he doing then? You know, what was he doing after the game that he broke his finger? So I'm not sure they're being absolutely honest with us.
0: Haven't we heard about dudes like hurting themselves throwing the trash out in the past? Is that
1: right.
0: What happened? Was he
1: I don't
0: the
1: think
0: trash
1: so.
0: Out?
1: I'm not buying that.
0: I'm just joking. Yeah. I haven't heard
1: that at all. You know, he should have like a month off, but he's going to try to play, I guess. We'll see what happens. Very nervous about that. That's the one thing that I'm sour about right now.
0: And it's definitely a dude that you need whenever you're going
1: sure.
0: up against someone
1: yeah.
0: like Wembanyama. All right, we were in the middle of text. I wanted to hit two more here. by the way, analog out. Shea only flopped once in Game 7. Very funny. Very funny. Gunny, I almost want to root for the Spurs after listening to Arnie tonight. Now, Gunny's a diehard Thunder fan. So if you're turning him to root for the Spurs, that's crazy town there, in my mind, Arnie. What are you doing?
1: Well, there was a Mr. Nobody said he was a Knicks/Oklahoma City fan. I'm like, no,
0: I can see
1: no.
0: That.
1: You didn't see that?
0: I can see that, I said.
1: Yeah, you can't do that. No, you
0: Why
1: can't.
0: Why not?
1: Now get out of here. A Knicks/Oklahoma City fan? I don't know. Get out of here with that nonsense.
0: Well, if you think that the Thunder have not been around for too terribly long, right? And they're two teams in opposite divisions, our conferences, excuse me.
1: What, that you used to be a Knicks fan and now you're also Oklahoma City? No, you pick
0: no
1: one.
0: I'm a Lakers fan who appreciates Oklahoma City and knows that if I was a young kid growing up in Oklahoma City, I would be the biggest Thunder fan on the planet because they're awesome in how they give back to the community and how they care about the kids. That's what I would say. But, again, I'm not. I'm a cynical old man who gets mad at everything right now, especially you idiots who can't drive. So, yeah, I mean, I would look at it and say, it's a little bit odd, but it's not like he's saying, I'm a Knicks and a Nets fan or something like
1: no,
0: that.
1: But suppose,
0: two different conferences.
1: Okay, then suppose somebody said, I'm an Oklahoma and Texas fan.
0: They play each other in the same – it's not even a comparison. We're Knicks, not rivals with you. We kick the crap out of you.
1: The Knicks play Oklahoma City. The Knicks play
0: twice
1: them, twice
0: a year?
1: Yeah.
0: How many times you beat them?
1: We were 1-1.
0: No, you weren't. You got swept this year.
1: Oh, yeah. I'm Oklahoma City. I'm sorry.
0: Yeah, so I guess my point more than anything else is you won a team that actually kind of gives you a chance to win, maybe. That's one. And number two, it's not like it's some established franchise that has a massive rivalry. Like, if you were to come in and say you were a Knicks and Heat fan, that wouldn't make any sense. But Knicks and Thunder, I think I can buy that a little bit.
1: No, I don't buy that. That's just too...
0: You have two teams in every sport.
1: Not
0: you
1: really.
0: Have, you're a Dolphin and a Giants fan.
1: I'm mostly a Dolphin fan. You know that.
0: Right, so he can be mostly a Knicks fan and also appreciate and follow the Thunder.
1: I'll
0: or
1: be
0: vice
1: in charge
0: versa.
1: Of that. I'm in charge of that. I'll
0: That's
1: let
0: right.
1: you know
0: You are the judge of all things sports whenever it comes to all... and then I had to bring this up from Jason B. Diamond because I didn't want it to get missed tonight. And it was pretty funny. The UCLA softball pitcher threw over 150 pitches tonight. And Plank, you called every single one of them. Well, yeah, it made me late for work. No one expected it. Arnie, Taylor Tinsley threw every single pitch of the postseason for UCLA.
1: Wow.
0: And tonight she set an NCAA World Women's College World Series record for most pitches thrown in a game. No one in the history of the sport. In her final game as a member of the UCLA Bruins as a college pitcher, threw 181 pitches in a game tonight.
1: Now, that's crazy.
0: Again, she's thrown 143 earlier this year, 122. But 181 pitches. Can you imagine for a moment a baseball pitcher throwing 181 pitches in a game?
1: No, I still think of what Billy Martin and the A's and how many complete games did he have when his starting rotation was like over 100 or something insane like that. And that's the last time we've ever heard of something to that effect.
0: Absolute insanity. But Jason B. Diamond, thanks for pointing out what was crazy and wild about that UCLA loss to Texas Tech,

0: 181 pitches thrown by Taylor Tinsley. All right, we got a break. When we come back, I've got some audio to get to from the week that was for the Knicks. Josh Hart has been talking quite a bit. We'll get Arnie's take if he likes the idea of rest or if he worries about rust. And then Arnie's picks are coming up right around the corner. It's a busy Sunday night into a Monday. The first day of June 2026 is happening live right here on Fox Sports Radio.
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7: And an OB can be a big-time difference maker in this series? Absolutely,
8: 100%. I was worried when he went down, first of all. Thank goodness he was able to get that rest, not have to come back in the series, and really get himself healthy. He's a big part of the team. We're going to need him also defensively also, and he's so good at that corner three. It just opens up the defense. So, no, absolutely. We need him. He's a big part of that team.
7: Well, here's what your coach, Mike Brown, said on the versatility of Ananobi.
9: Well, OG's extremely versatile guard. And, you know, the luxury of having a guy like that is he's long enough, athletic enough, strong enough to guard quick, smaller guys. He's obviously got the size and athleticism to guard big wings, and then he's got the strength and the length and the intelligence to guard bigger guys. So having a guy like that gives us a ton of versatility to be able to move him around, knowing that he can adapt slash adjust or whatever you want to call it on the fly. And that's why at the end of the day, you know, I do sort of like you guys, but you guys were wrong. He should have been first team on defense because of his versatility, and it's shown throughout the course of the most important time during the year, which is the playoffs, and will continue to show going into the finals.
7: There you go. High
8: praise. Ananobi can guard Wemby, but Wemby can't guard Ananobi, and that's the difference there, because Ananobi could bring him out to the three-point line, and Wemby does no good to anybody guarding anybody at the three-point line. So, you know, if he gives him the open shot, Ananobi can hit that. If he goes out to guard him, Ananobi can go around him. So it's you know, can Ananobi slow him down? It's so tough. How do we know officially how tall Wemby is? Is he

0: 7'5", 7'6". I mean, he's just so tough to guard. When he dunks sometimes, he doesn't even have to jump, for crying out loud, you know?
1: If you, he's listed on the wiki page as 7'4".
0: Yeah, I don't believe that.
1: But if you go back and watch, and I know nobody's going to do this, but if you go back and watch game one of the Spurs-Thunder series, OKC tried to do some of that, like putting a smaller guy on him.
0: Right.
1: Caruso did it a bit. It didn't work.
0: You know, Chris, that's a little bit ridiculous, but he only had 22 points in Game 7. If you would have told me Wemby would only have 22 points on the road in a game number 7, I'd say, well, they probably didn't win the game, and that's exactly what you would be hoping for, Chris. If I told you before the game you held them to 22, you'd be very happy with that.
1: Be happy. I'd feel like they won the game.
0: Yeah, exactly.
1: To be honest with you.
0: I mean, but you had injuries. You had two guys that didn't play well, and all that considered, they had seven guys in double figures. All their starters were in double figures. Champagne was hitting threes. They stretched the defense. So even Wemby with 22, they were able to pull off the victory.
1: Champagne hit threes out of nowhere. That was it. Every series, you need some guy that just shows up and starts banging threes. And Champagne was the guy for San Antonio, and OKC had no answer. All right. Arnie's picks are coming up. But first, one final time tonight, Steve DeSager is in the house with everything that's trending in the world of sports. For one final time, what's up, Steve?
2: Before we get to the Major League Baseball, I have an answer. Who could pitch that many pitches? There is a legendary Angels home game against Boston where Nolan Ryan was the starting pitcher. And I looked up and found the box score. It was a Friday night game, attendance listed at 11,000. But it wound up a four-hour game, Nolan Ryan against the Red Sox and Louis Tiant. It went extra innings. Nolan Ryan pitched 13 innings.
0: Wow.
2: 19 strikeouts, 10 walks. And according to his pitching coach, who was keeping track of pitches as the night went on, over 200 pitches in the game. 13 innings worth.
0: That's crazy.
2: The Angel, it's a no decision. The Angels won in the 15th inning against Louis Tiant, the starter who was still in the game. He pitched all of it, 14 and a third, and took the loss. That's genuinely astounding. And then there's the Yankee game. Again, we talked about this, a near 45-minute top of the third inning. Without a home run, the Yankees scored 13 times. They wound up winning 13-8 at the A's.
0: Like 10 runs before they even got an out.
2: Aside from that inning, no runs, no hits the rest of the day for the Yankees. But AP gives a stat that you probably could have guessed, that in the last 50 years of Major League Baseball, if a team scores at least 11 times in an inning, they are undefeated in those games. 1-12-0 since the mid-1970s.
0: Yankees had to hold on. They only won by 5, and there was runners on base. And
2: yeah, I noticed they were bringing in the closer. 13. To go that silent offensively after a 13-run early inning is a little stunning. San Francisco scored in all but one inning today and won at Colorado 19-6. Padres, the worst-hitting team in baseball, lost 4-2 at Washington. The Padres do get to play an easier opponent as the season goes along, but nothing like the Angels have coming up. The Angels are almost the worst team in baseball. About a game away from that. They'll be hosting Colorado on Monday.
0: They're the worst team in baseball.
2: Yeah, 22-38, tied with Detroit for the worst record. Detroit has lost 4 in a row. They lost 2-1 at the White Sox today. Tigers have lost 21 of 25. The Angels were 5-2 losers at Tampa Bay. On the positive side, Milwaukee has Jacob Mizorowski on the mound. My goodness, was he good again today. 7 innings, 8 strikeouts, 2-0 the final at Houston. This is a guy who throws 100 miles an hour routinely. So for the month of May, Mizorowski went 5-0 with an ERA of 0.23.
0: Wow.
2: Opponents batted 109 against him in the month of May. Texas led 4-0 in the first, beat Kansas City 6-3. The Royals have lost 6 in a row. Boston with 6 runs top of the 7th, won 9-4 at Cleveland. The Cleveland Guardians are first in the AL Central, but just one game ahead of the White Sox, who not that long ago were the pits of Major League Baseball. Pittsburgh sent the Twins to a fifth straight loss, 9-3. Baltimore was up 9-0 after 6 innings and beat Toronto 9-5. Blue Jays outfielder Jesus Sanchez left with a bruised wrist. He was hurt by a ball thrown by a young fan who wanted to play catch.
1: Oh, my gosh.
2: Apparently, there was a miss.

0: understanding. The ball got thrown from the stands during a break. Sanchez had to leave the game.
1: Wow.
0: Mets 10-1 over Miami. Mets have won four straight. Marlins have lost five straight. Juan Soto with a grand slam in 26 games this past month. 21 RBIs for Soto and 20 runs scored. Cincinnati beat the Braves 6-4, but Red shortstop Ellie De La Cruz left with a hamstring injury. Ronald Acuna suddenly getting hot for the Braves, homered for a four straight game. His Atlanta team has a record of 40-20 now. Seattle won it six straight. They're doing this without the injured Cal Raleigh. 10-inning win over Arizona 3-2. And the Sunday night game was St. Louis over the Cubs 5-1. Did I mention the Dodgers 9-1 over Philadelphia? L.A. scored in every inning after the first, including three solo homers. But that offense was nothing next to the Yankees and the Giants games. In the NCAA baseball tournament, number one UCLA was eliminated. Teams that advance to next weekend include North Carolina and Kansas, also Texas, Georgia, and others. And excitement at the Women's College World Series. Texas eliminated Nebraska, then Texas Tech in extra innings edged UCLA. U.S. men's soccer won its exhibition in Charlotte, beating Senegal 3-2. The final tune-up for the World Cup is USA-Germany. It sold out Chicago this Saturday. Number three seed Iga Swiatek upset at the French Open in the fourth round. NASCAR win at Nashville tonight for Denny Hamlin. A reminder, the NHL has Stanley Cup final starting Tuesday. Carolina hosts Vegas. And the NBA finals start Wednesday with the Spurs hosting a Knicks team that has won 11 straight. New York's last loss was over a month ago. The playoff record, Golden State winning 15 straight in the 2017 postseason. Game two will be in San Antonio on Friday. The Spurs are the second youngest team to reach the NBA finals in the entire shot clock era. Average age 25. Oklahoma City's average age last year was 25 and a half.
2: Oh.
0: Back to you.
2: Thanks, Steve. Great stuff tonight. Appreciate you. Having my back, DeSager. And Arnie, thank you, too. That was really cool of you. Because you could have thrown a fit. Could have been mad at me. Maybe you are. But that was really cool. Thanks for covering me whenever the longest softball game that's ever been played decided to try to affect my appearance on the show tonight. There's two things that I didn't see on the Roman numeral rundown that I'm a little bit disappointed
3: in. Oh, no.
2: And Ian Roddy, our producer, whom you usually try to make fun
3: Who?
2: Of. Producer Ian Roddy.
3: Who?
2: Had a couple things on here that you did. There is nothing you like to obsess over more than a potential Jaylen Brown trade.
3: He's not going to get traded. He's not going to get traded. Matter of fact, Boston said they're going to keep him and Tatum, and they're going to add another piece to the puzzle. They're going to go for a big three. So I used to think that it was a strong possibility that he was going to trade it, but I just saw this 2 days ago. I don't even know if I have the article. I might have sent it to you. But they're not going to trade Jaylen Brown. They're going to keep him and bring him back for another year.
2: I will say, I think that we have lost our minds, our collective proverbial minds, Arnie Spanier, when it comes to projecting trades for all these different websites out there.
3: You see the one I gave you about OKC?
2: Well, no, I don't think this is. This is what Bleacher Report came up with, which was a four-team trade that would involve the Celtics, the Pistons, the Rockets, and the Pelicans. And that, in the end, Jaylen Brown would somehow end up with the Rockets, while the Celtics would have Bay Murphy, Jabari Smith Jr., and a first-round pick somehow for Phoenix.
3: Wow.
2: Right. Who even has the time to try to come up with a four-team trade like that? Here's another one. This is go ahead.
3: The one I said, you said Oklahoma City could trade their two first-round picks this summer in an attempt to move up and land Cam Boozer.
2: Yeah, I talked about that one earlier. Yeah.
3: Okay, yeah.
2: I've seen that out there. But I don't know if any of this is true. Like, for instance, here's NESN. The Warriors would receive Jaylen Brown. The Celtics would receive Jimmy Butler, a 2026 first-round pick and a 2028 first-round unprotected pick.
3: Why would you want that?
2: I don't know.
3: Yeah.
2: Because it's a dumb trade, and everyone just starts throwing things out there. I saw there was a – well, this was one we talked about 3 weeks ago. The Jalen Williams to Washington, and then the Thunder would get the number one pick in the draft. But, you know, it's just all these ideas and – you usually are the person that falls for these most of the time.
3: Yeah, but there's a lot of big names that can be had.

0: think that Jaylen Brown's there for the taking. Anthony Davis is certainly there for the taking. I really believe LeBron's there for the taking. Matter of fact, if I'm the Clippers, that would have been my number one target going after LeBron. I think there's a small window of opportunity for the Clippers to try to make a run at the Lakers and overtake them for the city of L.A. Let's be honest. It's always been a Laker town, always been a Dodger town. But now with new ownership, Lakers probably won't win a championship next year. If you can get LeBron, you know, the best guy perhaps in the history of the NBA, you know, put some people around them. You know, they have Kawhi Leonard there. Maybe you get more popularity than the Lakers right now.
1: And then one more. I cannot believe you didn't have this on the rundown. Texas Tech, Joey McGuire, your beloved Big 12, throwing the gauntlet out, talking trash, claiming they would buy out the first weekend's opponents, and they want Texas in the opening weekend because Sark said his second and third stringers could go undefeated against their schedule, which, by the way, Sark's probably right. You know, I know this isn't going to happen, but I would love for Texas to say, okay, we'll do it. We'll meet you, Jerry World. Let's go. Because I think Texas would kick the crap out of them, number one.
0: Wow.
1: Texas Tech does. They don't have a quarterback right now. But you know it's not going to happen. What'd you make of that scenario from the Big 12 spring meetings?
0: Oh, I eat that stuff up. I love that. Yeah, I wish they would schedule it. I wish they would play them. We need more games like that. Unfortunately, I think we're going in the other direction, and we're not having we're not going to have that many.
1: Agreed. All right, man. Let's get our final.
0: By the way, what did you think about what Cignetti had to say after he paid for his championship?
1: The hardest thing for me to understand is how people can tell you that the spending is out of control and it needs to stop, but they keep on spending.
0: Yeah. After he wins a championship.
1: I'm just, it's like, if I keep coming home with Amazon packages on the front porch and I tell my wife or my daughters, hey, this isn't sustainable, you got to stop ordering stuff off Amazon. And then if I come home the next day, Arnie, and there's more boxes on the front porch, and then there's more. Doesn't that not make a lot of sense? Now, I will say, if you don't spend, you're going to get lapped. I mean, we're seeing that in places all. You have to spend to keep up with the Joneses.
0: Right.
1: So I'm willing to hear that it's unsustainable to keep up with the spending, but I don't think they're going to do anything. I don't think this new bill's going to pass. I think college football is just going to look at it and say, hey, we got to ride this until the bottom falls out because there's no way to really stop it unless they make them employees, right? That's right. All you can do. And allow it to be collectively bargained, and no one wants to go down that road.
0: No, so, no.
1: Yeah.
0: No, not at
1: all. I think it's so rich whenever people tell you that there's a spending problem and they're the ones spending all the money. All right, when we come back, we'll put a wrap on the show with what everyone came for.
0: Yes.
1: Arnie's picks, and he may have ruined them earlier, but we'll find out next on Fox Sports Radio.
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12: This is how we do it. I don't know if you caught Michael's tweet that he sent the show, but he's calling you out.
13: Oh, I didn't see it.
12: Arnie, how can you possibly root against the Spurs when I'm wearing my Sean Elliott jersey? I've had it since 1996.
13: Wow.
12: And was wearing it on the Memorial Day Miracle 27 years ago. Hey, you're rooting against one of your

0: guys there. Sean Elliott, the history he had of San Antonio.
1: Carter Bryant's on the San Antonio.
0: That's right. Oh, forgot about that. Yeah.
1: Yeah.
0: Does it shade your view at all?
1: No, not at all. I'm sorry about those guys. What can I do?
0: I don't think so.
1: Yeah, they'll just have to take the big L. So, by the way, Carter Bryant had a pretty good takedown of SGA, and I can't believe they didn't call. They just called it a common foul. I thought that was kind of crazy.
0: You know, what is also kind of interesting is the Spurs went real bully ball at the end of Game 5 whenever they were in trouble and they were losing. And they shoved SGA a few times. There was a guy that came into the game that I didn't even know was in the league anymore that started fouling people. So maybe it worked.
1: It won't work against the Knicks, I promise you that.
0: Well, I would imagine that.
1: Remember all year long I've been telling you the Knicks were going to make it this far, and you guys all said I was crazy. And
0: well,
1: you wrote us off, but we didn't write back.
0: You didn't write back, yeah. In fairness, you do this every single year without fail. So with that
1: no,
0: in mind.
1: No, I don't think so. It is the first year.
0: Yeah. Here's his picks. Arnie Spanier and the Stinking Genius showing why he's the Stinking Genius. Take it away. Where are we going, Arnie?
1: Let's go. Give me a little music. Put me in the mood. I've been waiting over, 50 years, well, actually, since 1999 for my Knicks to go back to the finals, and now you finally believe me. I tried to tell you this year that this was our year, that this was the year the Knicks were going to make it to the finals, and you laughed at me. You went, ha, you don't know what you're talking about. You think I'm just another pretty face? There's a reason I got hired here at Fox Sports Radio, other than just eye candy. Game one. Knicks win game one on the road against San Antonio. Put that in the books. They go up 1-0 and they show why they're the dominant team. They'll have to fight off a little rust because of the rest, but that's okay. Knicks take game one. They come back. San Antonio shows a little muscle. They fight. They win game two. Series tied at 1-1. Then they go back to the Garden and forget about it. It is O-V-E-R. When you're going back to Madison Square Garden, not only does San Antonio not win, they don't even keep it within double figures. Knicks take game three. Knicks take game four. I'll give the Spurs game five back in San Antonio. And we put all the chips in the middle for game six as we win by 8 points and win the NBA championship. And we're all going to be crying and partying out there in Manhattan. So there you have my picks. Do with them as you please. No longer strictly for entertainment purposes only.
0: So wait, you're basically, I thought they were going to win the first two games, and you have one of the four. What are we playing, like the first to win five?
1: No. I split the first two.
0: Oh, okay.
1: Then so I had the, if they win the first two, then they'll win it in four. And, you know, that the NBA won't allow that. They'll bring out, like, Scott Foster to referee the next game or something.
0: Well, that's what you do. Right, you got to get the extender out there to make sure that this thing goes as long as it possibly can. Well, enjoy it.
1: Thank you.
0: Been a minute. You haven't been here since the 1900s, and I'm glad that you're not lacking any confidence
1: about what you think is going to happen
0: in this series. I like that there's even the slightest bit of concern about what might happen in this series. All right, man, we'll enjoy it. And like you said, no big watch party plans.
1: See ya.
0: So make the most of it. Big Ben is next on Fox Sports.
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0: here's what you need to know.
1: U.S. men's soccer tuning up for the World Cup won its exhibition in Charlotte 3-2 over Senegal. Number 3 seed Iga Swiatek was upset at the French Open in the fourth round. NASCAR victory Sunday night for Denny Hamlin. Christopher Bell finished second at the IndyCar Detroit Grand Prix. Alex Palou was the winner. In the NHL, the Stanley Cup final starts Tuesday. The NBA finals start Wednesday. At the Women's College World Series, Texas and Texas Tech advanced. At the NCAA baseball tournament, number 1 UCLA was eliminated in 10 innings. The Sunday night Major League game at St. Louis went to the Cardinals 5-1 over the Cubs. The Dodgers ripped the Phillies 9-1. Giants won 19-6 at Colorado. The Yankees scored 13 times in the top of the third and won 13-8 at the A's. Seattle won at 6 straight, a 10-inning win against Arizona. The Brewers and Jacob Mizorowski won 2-0 at Houston. I'm Steve DeSager.
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0: If you had Oklahoma City playing the Knicks in the NBA Finals, obviously you are a big fat loser. Welcome in the beginning of another week of the Ben Maller Show. We are in the air everywhere, cheek to cheek, as we are curiously strong. Unless we're not. Coast to coast, border to border, and beyond on the vast and super abundantly powerful microphones of FSR emanating live.
1: Going live!
0: From the position. Not just any position. The pole position.
2: I broke my back.
0: My back, my neck. We're hanging out here. Guaranteed Human from the world famous Fox Sports Radio Studios, where Viva Las Vicky reminds us this hour made possible in part by our friends at Tire Rack.
3: Wow.
0: 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So Coop is away, and I don't see any other spots here, so I don't know if we have any others here. Let's see here. No, I don't think so. Are we good? I think we're good. No, I don't know. All right. I don't look at the rundown. I make my own rundown. I've never looked at the rundown once. Coop didn't even give me the rundown anymore. I don't even bother looking because I don't look at it. I make my own thing. There is another ad here. Look at that. Not an ad, though. The way we do it, not ads. It's part of the show. Doc Dan reminds us that this portion of the show made possible in part by our friends at Express Employment Professionals. If you're skilled in manufacturing, skip the job online search nightmare. What a nightmare it is. I see over there Mr. Irrigation and Judge Reed nodding their heads. Yes. Express Employment Professionals connect skilled machinists, welders, and technicians with contract and full-time manufacturing jobs. Okay, I think we're good. Now we move on to the meat of the matter. And what is the meat of the matter? Well, that would be the big event. And I can't tell you how many times I have to hear Game 7, the two greatest words in sports. My fat ass. Am I the only one that thinks most of these Game 7s blow? Like, most of these Game 7s are a complete waste of time. Now, it wasn't as bad as some of the other Game 7s over the weekend. But we start out in Oklahoma, where we did have Game 7, how the West was won. And that was the big event. Oh, you got to clear your whole schedule. You got to spend your whole time as a couch potato watching Oklahoma City and San Antonio. So I don't know if you were watching this or not. I made sure that I watched. I'm a loser. I admit that. So I checked it out. And Victor Wembanyama, I'm sure you know by now, he had a big game. He had 22 points. And the real hero, if there is such a thing, for San Antonio, Julian Champagne. Now, if you had a name that is spelled like champagne and you pronounce it Champagne, I'd like to know which relative effed that up. Because you have a name, Champagne. That's how it looks if you look at the spelling of it. It's kind of like champagne. And then it pronounced Champagne. Who goofed? I've got to know. Anyway, he had 18 of his 20 points off the money ball. And the Spurs win. They never trailed in the fourth quarter, so they have advanced now. They, despite all the odds, saying Oklahoma City at home. Oh, it's so hard to beat a champion at home in a Game 7. Oh, you can't do it. Oh, my God. San Antonio won. So they win on the road, and they will now host the Knickerbockers in game number one of the NBA Finals. That'll be on Wednesday. Now, the better story is in the losing locker room as we look back to the big event of the weekend. And SGA.

A had solid stats. He didn't get to the line quite as much as he normally does at home. It wasn't 20 times. It was a little less than that. Actually, a lot less than that. However, he's not the one that killed him. He didn't play particularly great down the stretch. There were a couple of plays late in the game that I jotted down on the notes app that were not very impressive. However, if you look at the full picture here and everything that went down, the story is not about SGA sucking. The story is about his partner in crime, and that would be Chet Holmgren, getting absolutely cooked for his play. Holmgren had 4 points, 4 rebounds. He played 33 minutes. 33 minutes. He had 4 points. What was he doing? Was he picking his nose during the game? Like, seriously, how do you only have 4 points and 4 rebounds? The guy's 7-1 or something like that. Wow. All right, so that is a good jumping off point. Let us discuss the question. Is it fair or foul? Fair or foul to pin this devastation situation, this devastating Thunder loss in Game 7 on Chet Holmgren, who was getting absolutely cooked after the game on Saturday and all the way through now as we're doing the show in real time. So my thoughts, I've got inflatable, summer fling, and instruction manual. And we will combine all... Let me put this guy on hold. All right. I will put all of these things together, and we are going to go pop! Is what we're going to do. We're going to go pop. All right, so A, after an expedited booth review, a very quick booth review, we have determined this is 100% fair to charbroil Chet Holmgren, okay? In fact, I don't think he's been ripped enough. He plays in Oklahoma. This was a big market team. He would be killed more, and should he deserves it. The guy's about to jumpstart a $240 million contract. He's a $240 million player, according to the Thunder. And you had this ultimate heavyweight marquee, the Spurs and the Thunder, Game 7. The winner goes to the NBA Finals right above the marquee. And you had Holmgren, who was tasked with trying to slow down Wembanyama, Wemby. And it's not just Game 7. The thing about this that people say, well, he played a bad Game 7, give the guy a pass. He sucked in Game 6. He was trash in Game 6. Holmgren in Game 6 and in Game 7 with a ticket to the NBA Finals on the line. How did that go? Don't ask. It was cover your eyes bad for Chet Holmgren, the pride of Minnesota, as he went out there and combined. He had 4 points in the closeout game, which didn't turn out to be a closeout game, Game 7. They had another closeout game, Game 6. He had 10, so 14 total points over Game 6 and Game 7. And while he was out there, it was minus 12 for the Thunder with him on the court. Meanwhile, Victor Wembanyama ended up with 50 points over the final two games and was plus 20. So you look at juxtapose these two guys, and you're like, wow, that's a 32-point difference right there. 32-point difference. Now, let's use some Maller math. Based on Maller math, in the final two games of the Western Finals, Victor Wembanyama was 72% better than Chet Holmgren offensively. And in terms of the plus minus and all that stuff, Wemby was 66.6% better. The sign of the devil. Now, this was not a matchup. This was a talent audit. It was a wake-up call for Oklahoma City because Wemby's not going anywhere unless he gets hurt. He's going to be around for a while. And so this was an audit. And they did a home inspection. And Chet failed the home inspection. I'm sorry. And you talk about the slim towers lacking superpowers. And that's Chet Holmgren. One of his nicknames, the slim tower. Didn't work out so well there for him in these last two games of the Western Conference Finals. So if you're great, this is kind of a general rule. If you're great, you rise to the occasion. Does anyone disagree with that? If you're truly great, you rise to the occasion most of the time. Most of the time, you rise to the occasion. And when you're needed and it matters most, you get it done. Like, that's why you get the big money. And if this were a boxing match, this matchup would have been called the unicorn versus the unicycle, because Wemby took him for a ride, Chet Holmgren, just like a nice unicycle. And you look at the tail of the tape, one of these guys glides along and the other one wobbles. Wobble, wobble, wobble is how that goes there. And you saw
in this

Western Finals, the last couple games here, you saw which is which. Oklahoma City had two chances to win one game in advance, and the common denominator, Chet Holmgren riding the vomit comet, and man, was he bad. And he played like a budget version of Wemby that ships without batteries. They're so cheap, they don't even give you the batteries. Well, I want the battery. We got to go buy the battery. I don't want to buy the battery. I bought the product. Give me the damn product with the battery. I don't want that. And he really was exposed, right? And you can say, well, is it old tech versus new tech? You can make that analogy. That Wemby's the iPhone Pro Max, whatever it is called these days. And then Chet, the way he played the last couple games of the Western Finals, Chet Holmgren, like a dusty old rotary phone. Just dusty, dusty, dusty. And one guy's a generational unicorn. And the other guy, just a really tall guy that got $240 million. Good for him. Wemby, Slenderman, domination. Right? Slender. Chet is slender, and you need some prayers. You need some rosary beads and that kind of stuff to help him out there. And you simply can't guard the generational alien. Allegedly, although he didn't have the greatest performance of all time. At the end, he did enough. And then you got Chet Holmgren, who's built like a coat rack, and that's not a compliment. And so Wemby, who you can shove around, although didn't happen much the last couple of games there. And so Chet Holmgren playing like the inflatable tube man. You ever seen that when you go by a car dealership? They have the tube. Yeah, the tube man with the arms flailing away there. That's how Chet Holmgren played. Although I think tube man would have done better. An inflatable tube man would have done more defensively to stop Victor Wembanyama. All right, meanwhile, flipping the page, but we're not going far here. No, we're not. Because for months and months and months, we have been fed propaganda. You and I have been fed propaganda that the next great dynasty is just getting started in Oklahoma City. And that these are the salad days, these are the glory days. They're here again for the Thunder. And turns out, not so fast, my friend. Oops. Who goofed? I've got to know. So the question. Now here's the question. What happened to the Shai Gilgeous-Alexander Thunder dynasty? What happened? All right, so something strange happened on the road to immortality. And something odd happened here. Oklahoma City, I'm determined, based on a minutes-long Mallard investigation, they lost cell service, and they took the wrong exit, Thunder. They were going about 85 miles an hour on the interstate, and the cell went out. They were in a kind of shady part of town, and then so they took the wrong exit, and they couldn't find their way back. They could not find an on-ramp, and that's it. So they sucked at a time you absolutely cannot suck. Elimination time. Two closeout chances and 0-for-2, obviously. Two face plants and just pathetic. Blown out in the Alamo in Game 6. Non-competitive. It was like they were reenacting the wrong part of history in the Alamo. And then in Game 7 at home, as we've talked about here, in Game 7, the Thunder never had a lead in the fourth quarter. You know, they never had a lead in the fourth quarter. Not one lead in the fourth quarter. And so they lose, and yet again, here we are sitting yapping away. So, well, that's not a dynasty. That's a disappearing act is what it was for the Thunder. So all Thunder, no Lightning, just a lot of noise. And it turns out the SGA dynasty is on ice right now. It was more of a limited series, if you will, not a multi-season epic. It did not. And, of course, they'll always have 2025. That is true. And they did win, and all those wonderful gigabytes that were wasted online. This is the next big thing. No one's going to stop the Thunder. Nobody can beat the Thunder. Blah, blah, blah, blah, blah. Shove it up your tuckers. Yeah. So it turns out that was what happened in 2025 was the equivalent of like a nice summer fling, a nice romance, kind of a summer get together, have a good time, that's it. And you're like, well, that's true love. No, it wasn't true. And this happens every time a team wins a championship in the NBA. Somebody writes, oh, this is going to be the beginning of the next big thing. And we'd like to welcome the Thunder to the championship graveyard or the dynasty graveyard. Not the championship graveyard, but the dynasty graveyard. And I know there's a lot of people in Seattle very happy about this. This is now the third straight new dynasty. I went back and looked at my notes. This is

the next big thing, the next shiny thing, the next big thing here, until the next big thing doesn't get it done. And with SGA and a gaggle, I think they have like 13 first-round picks over the next 4 or 5 years. The gaggle of picks, the Thunder will continue to hang around. I'm not going to sit here and say they're not going to hang around. I'm just saying, to be a dynasty, we all know the rules here. Right, the rules are pretty simple. You need to win 3 straight or 3 out of 4. You win 2 and then lose 1 and then win a third. There you go. That's a dynasty. You don't win a dynasty title with 1 championship and then a nice brochure. You don't. That doesn't count. All right, last word. To the San Antonio side of things, another popular storyline from the media elites in the NBA was all about the arrival. And it's too soon. They're ahead of schedule. I'm talking about the Spurs here, of course. So the question, to look at the San Antonio side of things, are the Spurs truly ahead of schedule, in air quotes, making the NBA Finals against the Knickerbockers starting on Wednesday night? So San Antonio was not supposed to be here. Now, that's not my opinion. That's the other genius's opinion. I thought they would win Game 6 and lose Game 7. So I thought Oklahoma was going to win. So they won in Game 7. Good for them. I'd rather see the Spurs and the Thunder in the NBA Finals. The idea that they're somehow ahead of schedule is, I can't say what I'd like to say. How about it's a bull shoy? I can say that. I can't say the other thing I want to say. It's horse manure is what it is. And, you know, San Antonio was not supposed to be here, that, which is why they're exactly here. That's why. All right, that's why. And predictions are, it's like astrology for sports nerds is what it is. And they love it. You know, it's factions of the sports media. They have all these models, these computer models with AI. And here are your chances of making. You have to pay your dues. You haven't paid your dues enough. What's wrong with you? And it's all just, it's about the same or worse than a random guess. I say maybe barely better than a random guess, but not much. Not much. And everyone is flying by the seat of their pants. That's really the lesson on these. They haven't done enough. They can't win. Everyone is just flying by the seat of their pants. And that's it. They're ad-libbing. Nobody knows anything. They just don't. The Spurs didn't just get ahead of schedule, according to the top media dopes. They tore the schedule up, and they threw it down in the river. And they told the league, deal with it. That's it. We're here. So, you know, suck it. What are you going to do? You know, and they skipped the line like they knew the bouncer, like the bouncer was a cousin or something like that. I know the bouncer. We're good. Completely ignoring the instruction manual. How could they possibly ignore the instruction manual about needing experience to make the finals and all that stuff? And so, again, so much for paying your dues. They didn't really pay their dues. Oh, man. I guess we can stop yapping about Wemby being the next thing because he's in the finals now. So he can't be the next thing if he's here. And this is the first Spurs finals appearance since that grumpy old man Greg Popovich was the coach in 2014. And they had Tim Duncan and Tony Parker and Manu and all those players, and now they have the 7'4" cheat code, and they've unlocked a higher level. Is it level 2? Is it level 3? What level is it? I don't know. Everyone predicted patience. Oh, you gotta have patience. And Wembanyama's like, try some dominance. We'll go get some dominance, and there you go. And so this is a renaissance. The Spurs are back in the NBA Finals with a shot-blocking chandelier. Victor Wembanyama at this point, and so the new generation asked about this earlier in the week, and I was like, well, Wemby's going to be around for like the next 20 years unless something bad happens. His body falls apart. He's going to be here. Think about it, he'll be here to like 2046. Maybe not quite that long, but close to it. It is the Ben Maller Show. If you'd like to be part, you can join us right now. 877-99-ON-FOX. 877-99-6-6-3-6-9. Also on X, at Ben Maller. That's at Ben Maller. If you'd like to be part of the live program, you can join us right now. Lines are open up. I think we had a full moon over the weekend. I looked outside. It looked like a full moon. So I'm
I'm

0: one full moon. I believe we did have a full moon. I don't know if 100%, but I looked at it. It looked full to me. We'll see if the astrology insider can give us insight on that. I don't know what moon it was. It definitely looked full. Didn't look just a little full. It looked awful on Saturday. Anyways, we'll take your calls. And straight ahead, you're telling me LeBron is not a priority? Oh, he's not going to like that. He's not going to like that. Is there a hidden message that we need to know about? We'll get to that. And we will do it next. However, it is the A block. And what hour is it? Let's see if we can find out what hour it is.
1: Number one.
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0: Bill Miller and you. It is the Ben Maller Show back in the catbird seat for another week. You missed any of the fifth hour podcast, they are all up and running. Friday, Saturday, and Sunday at a mailbag edition with Robbie. Large and in charge, the Mariner fan. So Robbie and I were schmoozing together. And you can enjoy those podcasts. Now, don't do it now. Obviously, we're doing the live show. At some point, though, when you got nothing else to do, and you can listen to those podcasts. Yeah. A must for the real P1s, like Lucky Tony and Reggie in Detroit, and Alf, the Alien Opiner.
1: Who?
0: Ferg Dog. These are big names in the Maller Militia. The fact
2: Never
0: that
2: you, heard of them.
0: The fact that you don't know them tells me you're uneducated. It's a bad job by you. We'll press on. If you want to be part, 877-99 on Fox, also on X at Ben Maller. That's at Ben Maller. You can say hello to Lorena. And she's right over there. FSR Tech Queen.
3: Hi, Bill.
0: And in the producer chair, we have Patty. Right? Is that you want to go by the name Patty?
4: Yeah.
0: Yeah. And what's your, I keep forgetting your social media.
4: I got you. It's a Patty Speaks.

0: Patty Speaks.
1: Patty at Patty Speaks.
0: With a Z at the end.
1: All right, with a Z. Oh, there you go. So there you go. And you can say hello to him at Patty Speaks on X, and it'll change your life in amazing ways. All right, back to it. All right, back to it we go. And talking some Western Finals, the postmortem, as the team from San Antonio now on to the NBA Finals as they will take on the Knickerbockers. And more on that coming up later. Ferg Dog writes in and says, as you know, Ben, I consider your Mahler monologues art. I like to close my eyes and let them take me to a different world. You always have such an interesting choice of words. I says, Ferg, listen, and that's not sucking up at all, Ferg. Like, I don't know why people accuse you of being a suck up. I don't understand. It makes no sense. And you just kind of, you get it. Euphemi in Chicago says, hey, Mahler, I am not happy that the Bears future Hall of Famer Caleb Williams is on the cover of Madden. They're trying to jinx my team. Yeah. Don't worry. You'll be fine. Caleb will get hurt in week 4, and then you got a good backup, so you'll be okay. Yeah, you'll be fine. Euphemi also very happy the rundown came at the proper time. These guys are such freaking divas. That is, as I say every freaking day, that is an add-on item. That is not part of the deal. That's an add-on item. That's a bonus item. King Rory writes this. We all know that the NBA loves letting every hot team win the NBA championship. And since the Knicks already won the NBA Cup, the Spurs will be given the NBA championship. So King Rory calling his shot here, saying that the Spurs will win because the Knicks won the Cup. And all
2: does that make that a conspiracy theory?
1: Sure, why not? Truck Stop Fungus, by the way, says it was a blue moon. It was the second one in May. So that
2: I
1: was
2: love
1: a
2: blue moon.
1: It was a blue moon, and that's what he's saying. Well, I hope Andrea's all right. She did not call last week to give us the blue moon update. So unfortunate. Dan writes and says, Mahler rejoicing his hoop alien man crush has knocked off nemesis OKC and will try to win the first title for Wemby. I like Wemby. I don't hate him. He's not my favorite player of all time. He hasn't been overexposed. I'm pretty confident that by the time the finals end, I will be anti-Wemby. At this point, I'm not there. And I believe that he will be overexposed like all these other guys are, and then that'll be enough. It's all over. Chicky writes in, says, enough of the NBA already. We need some pirate talk. Are you talking about the Pittsburgh Pirates or like actual Pirates?
2: I prefer actual Pirates.
1: I would also like to talk actual Pirates. Shiver me timbers!
2: Hi,
1: I can do that,
2: baby.
1: Right? Right? Come on now.
2: Mm-hmm. Scurvy, anyone?
1: Dead men tell no tales.
2: Pass the rum.
1: I learned that from Pirates of the Caribbean.
0: Why is the rum always gone?
1: Where's the treasure map? Of course, the Pirates have raised the Jolly Roger and all that. We're good. Now, if you want to call up and force us to go down that lane, you are more than welcome. What else do we have to see? Nature Boy says, answering the call of the Wild, he says, the Thunder turned into playoff Bronny, played like they didn't belong in Game 7. What about Game 6? They didn't show up in Game 6 either. Now, Lawn God Larry, he's got his tinfoil hat on. He's convinced the NBA is rigged. So he is going full deep state Illuminati. He's going with that. Hoosier Bill says,

0: played like they didn't belong in Game 7. What about Game 6? They didn't show up in Game 6 either. Now, Lawn God Larry, he's got Floyd and can now listen to the live show. That is outstanding. Very, very happy that that is the case. All right, let's take a call. It is a call-in show, and we'll see here. Who do we have? Eeny, meeny, miny, moe. Let's say hello to Andrew, who's in Bakersfield. Hello, Andrew. Welcome.
1: Hello, Ben. Thank you. So the newbie night, they were so schmoozy. No, they were good. But I have a new nickname for you. Lorena, you got to tell me what you think. Patrick, it's Mercedes-Benz Maller.
2: Luxury.
0: Well, I don't drive a Mercedes-Benz. That's a stupid nickname. It's a dumb nickname. And then, I don't

0: driver Mercedes-Benz. Why would you give me that nickname?
1: Bensicle? What? The Bensicle of Laughter?
0: That's even worse. What are you just trying to come up with as many dumb nicknames as you can come up with?
1: Well, so the Mahler Palooza is coming up, right? And
0: well, it's now June, although it's still late May on Sunday in the West, but we're heading into June, and so about a month and a half out from the Mahler Palooza, the greatest event of the summer, and it's going to happen right here on Fox Sports Radio overnight, all the great time. Are you going to enter the Mahler Palooza?
1: I believe so, and I have to announce an audible. I was thinking I was going to play the guitar and sing a religious song that I had written before, but I've changed. I'm going to do an a cappella song. Yeah. I just don't know if it'll be the best on speakerphone or on the ear.
0: Right, we'll work out the logistics on that. And will this be an original song? Is it going to be about the show?
1: It's not original. It's a bluesy soul song. No.
0: You have a month and a half to come up with an original song.
1: No, this is what I got.
0: Well, you have I'm telling you, you have a month and a half to come up with something else.
1: No, I have original songs.
0: Okay, I'm telling you, you want to win this. Your chances of winning are not great if you're just going to do a song, a karaoke. If you come up with your own song, now that even if you just twist some lyrics around, we don't care. Now that'll be big. Yeah.
1: Well, I've got victory in plain sight. 2020.
0: What is that? The zombie at noise? Are you talking to somebody? Is somebody talking to you? What is going on?
1: One of my roommates is bring me a donut. By the way,
0: what kind of donut? Time out. Well, this okay. Oh, stop. Let's try to guess what kind of donut it is. Let's go round robin. I say you got a twist. One of those twist donuts. You know, they wrap it around Long John twist. I think. Lorena.
2: Donuts.
3: I'm gonna go with a classic maple bar.
0: Yeah. Okay. Patty, you wanna?
4: Oh, I was gonna say jelly filled.
0: No, I don't think that's true. I think you're trying to suck up to Lorena, and so you said she won. I don't think that's true. I think you're lying.
1: I could go through the whole order, but I said a maple bar, and that's what he got me.
0: Now, what about a classic round donut with the frosting on top and then the sprinkles, a sprinkled donut? That's a good donut. Or the Homer Simpson donut with the pink frosting on top. That's a solid donut, too.
1: I love the cherry donut or the strawberry donut?
0: Yeah.
1: Excellent.
0: Strawberry donut, solid donut. Yeah.
1: I had to pick it on the fly. Now,
0: you should have gone cinnamon roll, which is like three donuts in one, the cinnamon.
1: I know. I didn't want to be presumptuous, you know?
0: Interesting. All right.
3: Good word.
1: Lastly, can we get an accurate reading of Wemby's height from the NBA, please?
0: Yes,
1: he's 7'4", but then I heard he grew 2 inches over the summer.
0: Yeah.
1: And now then people are saying 7'5". He's listed at 7'4". Let's get a rereading.
0: Well, this is because Andrew is going to be guarding Wemby in the finals, and he wants to know how tall he is. So that's what that's about. All right, thank you.
1: Thank you.
0: Hang up on yourself. Go away. Go eat your little donut there. Let's say hello. Early call. I guess he can't sleep. Dick in Dayton from beautiful, just adjacent to Dayton, Ohio. Hello, Dick in Dayton. Welcome.
5: I made an early call today, Ben. How you doing, man?
0: You're up. Are you okay? Everything all right with you?
5: Everything's great. It's great. I mean, since I've been in Cincinnati, I had the three shows with the Star City Dulcimers, and I say each senior citizens around Miamisburg, we had, the first three, we had 30, we had 90 people show up at this place.
0: Outstanding. Well, you should pack the house, Dick and Dayton. You're a legend. Everyone knows who you are, and you bring the house down. I bet you had a hoot nanny of a good time, yes? Give me a little taste of that, Dick.
5: Well, I always thought that, at least that we know Bakersfield, and you know who was famous for Bakersfield.
0: Who's that?
5: He learned to play, I heard he was on a farm or something, and he didn't take a lesson, but he learned on his own in Bakersfield, Buck Owens.
0: Oh, the great. Yeah, there's a street named after Buck Owens
5: Bakersfield. In Bakersfield.
0: Now was he looked down upon, Dick, because California not thought of as country music? Was he looked down upon because of his background, that he wasn't a real country music guy because he was from California?
5: Yeah.
0: Yeah.
5: I like anything he did, you know.
0: You're a big fan.

0: All right. Love the buck. All right.
1: Hey, guess what? I've got a friend in 92's a fan.
0: Okay.
1: They're on the Saturday mornings. It's Spencer and Earl the Pearl. And you know, it's funny. There was a guy, a couple guys, and he said, boy, oh boy, he says, Dick knows Cleveland sports. He says, I enjoy him. And a couple fan base there. I talked to Jeff, and he always calls me Dixon Dayton. He said, not Dick from Dayton, but Dixon Dayton.
0: Oh, Dixon Dayton. That? Yeah, yeah, Dixon Dayton for sure. Yeah, absolutely. All right. Well, listen, things are going well. You had a couple of gigs. That's good. Unfortunately, your Cavs eliminated. The Guardians are playing all right. You got that going on. So there's a little something going on for you, yeah?
1: I just was disappointed. You know, they just gave up or something. I don't know. It looked, they were bad. But the Indians are sort of in the slump, but I think they're going to be okay, though. The Guardians.
0: Oh, yeah, yeah, for sure. All right, well, listen, thank you for checking in early, Dick. Get some rest, all right? You're going to be up all night? Okay. Get some sleep. All right, thank you, buddy.
1: Good to talk to you, bye-bye.
0: Bye-bye. There he goes. Dick, wow, rare early call from the Dickster. And Dick loves Buck, so he Buck Owens, big fan of Buck. So that's great. That's an appropriate thing. All right, it is the Ben Maller Show as we are rolling through the overnight, and we'll have the Who Am I game. By the way, LeBron James, there's a story going around that you talk about manipulation. So I've heard LeBron's already planning on leaving the Lakers, and he's tired. Not tired, he just wants to go somewhere else. So he's going to leave. So the Lakers are spinning this that their priority is Austin Reeves. Now, they should trade Austin Reeves. That guy chokes in the playoffs 2 years in a row, and I'd get rid of his ass, too, if I was trying to win, if I was the Lakers. As a Laker hater, I hope they keep Austin Reeves because that guy malfunctions. In the playoffs, he gets exposed. So I hope they keep him. They're saying, well, our priority is Austin Reeves over LeBron James. Yeah, right, because LeBron don't want to be there. Time now for the Who Am I game.
2: Who?
0: So San Antonio's Dylan Harper.
2: Who?
0: The Spawn, another Nepo baby. The Spawn of Ron Hollywood Harper. Dylan Harper scored 84 points against the Thunder. That's the most by a player age 20 or younger in a Western Conference final since me.
2: Who
0: am I? The answer. We'll get to it. We'll do it next.
3: Maller Militia. 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
0: Spoiler alert!
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Bill Miller and you. It is the Ben Maller Show as we are hanging out together, sliding into a new month, the month of June. Still late. In the West, it's still May, but to everyone else, it's, well, if you go out to Alaska or Hawaii, it's really, they got hours and hours to go. 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And you're on there anyway, not being productive, so might as well follow the Ben Maller Show.

0: Maller Show account, M-A-L-L-E-R. Thank you. Thank you. Thank you.
1: Bang, bang, bang.
0: Yeah. Let's see. Ronnie writes in and says, wait, you're not giving Wemby the GOAT crown yet? Blasphemy, he says. What else do we have? Analog Al says, Andrew reminds me of Dorco. Not funny. All right. What else do we have? Yefimi says he won the donut guessing game. He's claiming he won. Bozo, the district attorney, says, considering the time of day, are these fresh donuts that Andrew got or leftovers from the day before they put them in the dumpster? That's a good point. You want to go to the donut shop like at 5 in the morning. You don't want to go there at 5 at night or 10 o'clock at night or 11 o'clock. You don't definitely want to do that. Yeah. Although, we have an app where we get donuts. I think donuts are not bad.
2: I was going to say, donuts are good any time of the day.
0: Yeah, Doc Dan says the best donut, the glazed old-fashioned one. All right, real quick, the play of the day, the Doyers, wrapping up the weekend set with the Fightin' Phils and Max Muncy getting it done.
3: Another 3-2. Muncy lifts off to right field. Max Muncy, Max Power! Halfway up the pavilion, market 8 for the Dodgers.
0: And another win, that's on AM 570, Dodgers Radio. 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Time now for the Who Am I game. This is where we pretend to be somebody else. San Antonio's Dylan Harper, the spawn of Hollywood Harper.
4: Who?
0: 84 points, another Nepo baby in the NBA. 84 points against the Thunder, the most by a player age 20 or younger in a Western Conference final since me. Who am I? That is
4: who?
0: The question. What is the answer? Otis Birdsong, great name by Paulie D. Solid name. What else do we have? Angel Reese, guessed by Bob in Glen Allen, Virginia. That's his answer.
5: Wrong.
0: Who else do we have? Page down. Ferg Dog from Alf the Alien Opiner, getting that tramp stamp. What else do we have? Jermaine O'Neal from Eek in Roseville, Minnesota. Carol Burnett. That's a good name, Lawn God Larry. Very relevant name, Carol Burnett. Kurt Rambis from Rob the Goat Man. Chet Wind Puppet Holmgren from Analog Al. That's his answer. White Chocolate, Jason Williams from Michael in Tulsa. Who else do we have? Steve Cohen from Shane in Des Moines. Rick Roden, good name by Mr. Nice Guy. Robbie the Mariner fan from King Rory. Oh, my goodness. All right. Andrew in Bakersfield from Malaprop. What say you, Lorraine? Up.
2: Mike Wazowski.
0: No, it is Irvin Magic Johnson way back in 1980 against the Supersonics. 1980.
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17: And soccer, tune it up for the World Cup. One, its exhibition in Charlotte, 3-2 over Senegal. Number 3 seed Iga Swiatek was upset at the French Open in the fourth round. NASCAR victory Sunday night for Denny Hamlin. Christopher Bell finished second at the IndyCar Detroit Grand Prix. Alex Palou was the winner. In the NHL, the Stanley Cup final starts Tuesday. The NBA finals start Wednesday. At the Women's College World Series, Texas and Texas Tech advanced. At the NCAA baseball tournament, number 1 UCLA was eliminated in 10 innings. The Sunday night Major League game at St. Louis went to the Cardinals 5-1 over the Cubs. The Dodgers ripped the Phillies 9-1. Giants won 19-6 at Colorado. The Yankees scored 13 times in the top of the third and won 13-8 at the A's. Seattle won it 6 straight, a 10-inning win against Arizona. The Brewers and Jacob Mizorowski won 2-0 at Houston. I'm Steve DeSager.
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4: Will it be a Tiger on the loose? 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So our lead this hour, play the hits, my man, play the hits. Well, go to baseball. Going to get away from the basketball for baseball. And an interesting story. We talked about this in a previous episode of the show. It's back yet again. Our lead from Detroit. And a lot of chatter over the weekend. A lot of chatter. The streets are talking, and every indication is the Detroit Tigers have put a open for business sign in front of the front office there, and they are ready to say bye-bye to Tarek Skubal, the ace in Motown. And not for long, it would appear, as everything indicating over the weekend that the Tigers are closing in on a trade. Today is June 1st. I don't know if you know that. The trade deadline is at the end of July. Now, there's two schools of thought on the trade deadline. The first school of thought is wait until the very end, and at the 11th hour, you trade the player because you're going to have teams bidding, and it's going to be great and all that stuff. And then the other argument is to trade the player early because the team that gets him will have the player for an extra month. I know Skubal's been battling loose bodies and all that. So the other argument is to trade him early, you get a little more in return, and then you can have your pick of the litter, meaning that the other top minor league players haven't been traded yet. A prospect is a suspect until proven otherwise. Anyway, so that's the noise. And if you weren't plugged in on this, perhaps not. The reports out of Detroit, a lot of bitching and complaining, belly aching, and so, oh, this is why baseball needs a salary cap. I saw that. Baseball needs a cap because the Tigers have to trade Skubal. Yeah. Gonna stink. They're gonna trade him to the Dodgers or the Yankees. And it's not fair because the Tigers can't afford to keep him. That was the popular opinion.
5: Stink.
4: Yeah. Well, that's really the issue, is the stank. That's the issue here. And it is a good jumping off point. Let us discuss the question. Is it true that the Tigers can't afford to keep the ace of their pitching staff, Tarek Skubal, and that Major League Baseball desperately needs a salary cap because of these type moves? All right, so I've got Chronic Case, Lighthouse Keeper, and First Lady. And we will combine all of these things together, and you and I are going to educate the ding-a-lings. We're going to help out the ding-a-lings. Now, number one. The idea that there are factions of the baseball media.

0: media that are claiming the Tigers have to get rid of Tarek Skubal because of the lack of a salary cap in baseball tells you that dumb people have taken over. Right? It is pure gadzookery is the word I will use. Detroit, first of all, is not a small market. Right? And they're not some kind of victim of the system trying to hold the man down. That's not true at all. They are small ambition in terms of operations, what they are. That's what I would say. Listen, they were expected to be a contender. They had a playoff run last year in Detroit. They were expected. We all know the story. You like baseball. The Tigers are supposed to be pretty good this year. They got that cheating a-hole manager on that team, and they're ready to take off. All right? And contender for the World Series. And here we sit. And to quote the kids, the Detroit Tigers have been absolutely ass so far this season. Not my opinion. It's a fact. The Detroit Tigers are tied with the Colorado Rockies. As they are the worst team in baseball. The Tigers and Rockies are dead even.
1: That's ass.
0: Yeah, that's total ass. And Detroit, I did the Maller math on this. If my math is correct, the Tigers are on pace to lose 102 games. The Motor City Kitties have been declawed. And so that's the issue here. The issue is not that the salary is the problem. That's not at all. The Tigers are not poor. They're not. The Tigers, you know what they are? They're like the guy at dinner. You go out with some friends to dinner, and the guy all of a sudden gets one of the guys at the table gets a chronic case of alligator arms right when the check arrives. Suddenly, alligator arms can't. I don't know where my wallet is. I don't know what to do. What am I going to do? I don't know what to do with this. Right there. And these teams, it's ridiculous with the chatter. Oh, we can't afford this guy and that guy. The Tigers, they're acting like the Pirates. Yet the guy that owns the Tigers, now he didn't make the money. His dad's dead, but they own Little Caesars. You can't cry poor when the family business is literally pizza. Okay, come on now. It's not a poverty franchise. It's not. It's old family money, and that's always an issue, right? Old family. Look at the Raiders. Mark Davis, his dad made all the money for the family. He inherited it, and he doesn't know what he's doing. So he hired Tom Brady, who also doesn't know what he's doing. And the Detroit Tigers, Mike Ilitch desperately wanted to win. Didn't work out. They didn't win. They got to the World Series back in the Verlander, before Verlander sullied his name by going to the cheating a-holes and all that. And so you look around, you're like, okay, the Tigers, their situation, they have money. It's old family money. And baseball does not need a salary cap. Baseball should not have a salary cap, Sam I am. It needs owners. And this is the biggest fundamental problem with baseball. Nobody wants to talk about it. A lot of people that bought teams that don't care about winning. It's just another part of the spreadsheet. It's just another line item. And how much money can we make? Our revenues aren't good enough. So we need to increase revenues. Let's put a cap, and all the fans are idiots. They'll sign off on it. Of course, nobody wants their salary cap, but the moron baseball fans, the rank and file, they're losers, and they're like, hey, we want a salary cap. Of course you do. Let's help the owners make more money. Who says no to that? Let's help the rich guys make more money. Okay, that seems great, moron. Anyway, so again, just to recap the Tiger part of this, and we'll talk more about the cap, but what we're witnessing is a competitive imbalance. It is, it's not even an imbalance, it's a competitive indifference is the word I will use. Imbalance is the wrong word. Indifference. All right, now page two, to LA, where the Phillies got smashed by the Doyers on Sunday. Prior to the game, though, Philadelphia Phillies star Bryce Harper in town, and Bryce Harper expressed concern for the ongoing labor kerfluffle that is going on between the owners and the players, and the very serious risk of a lockout that is likely going to happen here and jeopardize many doom and gloomers saying for the last year, 2 years, that there'll be no 2027 season. So if you like baseball, you might want to watch it now because it'll be going away for the following year. Bryce Harper said, quote, we can't lose that momentum. Who wants to tell Bryce Harper there's no such thing as momentum? Anybody? Okay. Patty said he'll do it. So Patty will let Bryce know that there is no such thing as momentum. Sure enough, he said, quote, we can't lose that momentum. We both have to understand our game is in a great position right now.

to succeed, close quote. Now, there was some other stuff, but that's the money quote. That's the money quote. So the question, explain Bryce Harper's messaging to the MLB owners over the labor talks, which are right now at they're at loggerheads, and it's not looking great. It's early on. A lot of these things only happen at deadlines. So explain the question again. Explain Bryce Harper and his message to the owners regarding MLB's labor talks. So Bryce Harper, think of him like this. He's like in Maine. He's the keeper of a lighthouse. He's a lighthouse keeper in Maine. And he's frantically waving his arms. He's like, he's trying to get attention for the boat that's coming in. He's trying to warn the billionaire's party yacht that is full of clueless rich guys not to smash into the rocks. So he's in the lighthouse. He's the lighthouse keeper, Bryce Harper, desperately trying to keep them from taking the yacht. Kaboom! Right into the rock. And baseball, it's perceived to be cooler. Is it finally really, really cool? These things have cycles. They go hot and cold. Baseball was cold for a while. It certainly seems like it's in a different spot now. It seems like baseball matters more now than it did in years past. However, the owners are about to turn into absolute pyromaniacs, the baseball owners here. And Harper's message to the oligarchs is pretty simple. His message to the oligarchs is, you are playing with fire, dum-dum. What are you doing? And the salary cap, it is a zombie proposal. I'm telling you, it's a zombie proposal. It's D-E-A-D, dead. And yet, the owners drag it around. I remember when early on in my run in the media business, and way back in the 90s, they missed the World Series. Kevin Malone, who was the GM of the Montreal Expos, swore to me, worked for the Dodgers, that the Expos would have won the World Series that year, and they'd still be in Montreal. So baseball screwed over Montreal by moving, getting rid of the World Series that year, and they didn't even get a salary cap, even though they wanted a salary cap and all that. Anyway, the point of all this is, the salary cap is a zombie proposal, and you can keep dragging it. You're living in fantasy land, and good luck. The cap to the players is a non-starter, so you got to find a different bridge. This is a bridge to nowhere, so you might as well stop paving it. What are you doing? You don't burn down this golden moment, because it takes years and years to get back to this point. So why would you burn down this golden moment in a sport because you've got some tightwad, non-competitive owners who are just not into it? Right? They're like, we don't really care. We're not trying to win and all that. And so we just want to make more money. And so the way you make more money is put a salary cap. So, and I'm talking about the owners of Cleveland and Pittsburgh and Tampa and Anaheim and people like that, that either refuse to spend money or are really bad at it and don't spend enough. And there's a lot of fakeness going on. So the lesson from Bryce Harper is to find another path. And because turning the labor negotiation into a demolition derby and losing the 2027 season. Like, the baseball will be here at some point in 2028 or 2029 or whatever, and people will watch it. It just won't be the same. And I remember after the last time they missed the World Series, they were desperately trying to get people to come back. Then they just fed the players steroids, and all of a sudden a few people came back because there were all these guys hitting major dongs all over the place there. McGuire and Bonds and all those guys, and then they're banned from the Hall of Fame and whatnot. All right, final point to Sacramento. That's right, big league town, Sacramento. And over the weekend, the A's manager, Mark Kotze, the pride of Cal State Fullerton, Mark Kotze complained about the toxicity of social media. Very upset about social media. Complained about it, particularly how it harms players who are struggling for the Athletics going through the slump. Now, in the context of he's talking about the Athletics, and they're playing in West Sacramento, which apparently is much different than East Sacramento or North Sacramento or South Sacramento. I've been to Sacramento a few times. I don't even remember West Sacramento. I don't know where that came from. Anyway, the point of all this is Mark Kotze was grumbling. He was grumbling at the baseball scribes about social media. It's hard to escape, he said. When you're not performing, nowadays you have instant access to players through social media, especially, he said, and it's hard for players.

0: from social media, according to A's manager Mark Kotze. It's not right. So absolutely not. Absolutely not. Do not feel bad at all. The modern athlete treats social media like oxygen. And they're shocked when they realize, wait a minute, it's actually carbon monoxide. It was oxygen. No, it's not oxygen. It's carbon monoxide, dummy. That's what it is. And it's your phone. Okay. Ultimately, the reason that the people have access, you're giving them access. In social media, and I don't go on there much anymore. I used to go on there a lot. I cut back. I'm on during the show, and that's, I might pop in once in a while during the day, but that's it. And it's not Guantanamo Bay. It's not. These athletes, and Mark Kotze makes it seem like these guys are being waterboarded by trolls. And how dramatic. Like the trolls, they're not invading your home. You're inviting them in. You left the door unlocked and wide open is what you did. And years ago, I mean, and again, this is not trauma. Okay, it's not trauma. It's a settings issue on your phone. Just go to the settings, click the whatchamacallit or the doohickey, and then you're okay. Right? And years ago, the first lady, Nancy Reagan, actually had it right. She said, just say no. So just say no to your mentions. Problem solved. Easy peasy. I'm an answers guy. Just like baseball could have solved the pandemic. Well, the pandemic, but the issue with the shift. And they had to put rules in. They didn't have to put rules in. If enough guys bunt, they'll get rid of the shift. And so there's clearly a lot of people in baseball who are obtuse that can't figure simple things out. Like, you don't have to read the mentions. You don't. The phone, I'm pretty sure, does not open itself. Not yet. Give it a couple years, it'll open itself. It does not open itself at this particular point. And so stay off the X or the Twitter. Stay off the X or the Twitter. Log off and boom. Problem solved. Solution. Solution. And social media is entirely optional. It's kind of like dessert. And if you can't help yourself, if it makes you sick, you're eating too much apple pie, then stop ordering the apple pie and you'll be okay. It baffles me. It literally baffles me how these ballplayers preach mental toughness all the time and all this, and yet they crumble the second a guy with 3 followers calls them mid. Like, really? You got thick skin and all that? You're getting all worked up? And if the trolls are in your head, and some of these guys definitely have the trolls in their head, that is a you problem. That is not a them problem. That is on you. You're giving them the victory is what you're doing. And you're ending up, it's like gremlins, you know, don't feed them, don't give them water, whatever. Eventually, you're just going to start multiplying, and so that's what you're doing. You can walk away anytime. You don't have to log in. Or how about this? Get a burner account if you have to be on social media. Get a burner, and then don't, you know, nobody knows who you are, and you don't have to search your name. These guys, they love searching their name. It is the Ben Maller Show. If you'd like to be part, 877-99 on Fox, 877-996-6369. You can be part of the live program. We'll take your calls. Also on X, again, at Ben Maller. So we're here all night long. Later this hour, we have Maller to the third degree. We've got that coming up a little bit later. Patty's in the house here. And also the Insta Trivia. So that'll all be coming up a little bit later in the hour. So Major League Baseball getting called out. Rob Manfred, the commissioner who famously called the World Series trophy just a piece of metal. Well, now owners are upset with Rob Manfred. What are they upset about? We'll tell you. We'll get to that, and we will do it next. However, it is the A blockity blockity blockity, and see, is there a leprechaun here? What hour is it? Let's see.
1: Number 2.
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0: Bill Miller and you. It is the Bain Maller Show as we continue all night, every single night. If you'd like to be part of the program, you can call in 877-99 on Fox. Talked about Bryce Harper and his warning to the MLB owners regarding, he used the word momentum. Bad job by him, although the sentiment I agree with from Bryce Harper. There's no need for a salary cap. I've yet to hear anyone explain to me the salary cap and how it does not benefit the owners more than the players and is lopsided. And, by the way, the leagues that have the salary cap, I can get into this now. I'll wait. I carry it away. It's a very passionate topic. 877-99 on Fox, on X, at Ben Maller. That's at Ben Maller.
1: Wow.
0: You can also say hello to Lorena, the FSR Tech Queen.
2: Hi, Bill.
0: Fresh off her trip to Vegas. And say hello to Patty, who's in the producer's chair here. And Patty speaks with a Z. Is that correct?
3: That is correct.
0: All right, I got it right. Patty speaks with a Z, so say hello. Back to it. All right, so the salary cap thing drives me bonkers. Now, I don't love the players. I don't love the owners. I just, the logic of the salary cap makes no sense. Everyone's got a budget. That's your cap. The budget is your cap. You don't need a salary cap. The salary cap is ridiculous. If I was in charge, I'd get rid of it in the NBA. They really don't have it in the NFL. It's just an excuse to not spend money, as it will be in Major League Baseball. Teams that don't even spend money now, the amount of teams that are under the proposed salary cap floor is half of Major League Baseball. They don't want to spend money. They don't want to win. But that's an issue that baseball is going to address. They're bringing people in who are really wealthy, who are running these baseball teams, and it's just another part of their portfolio. That's the issue. That's the problem, and this does not address this. All this labor negotiation does not address that. All right, let's go to the phones. Let's say

0: to Eeny, Meeny, Miny, Mo. Check my figure. Let's say hello to Andre. Andre in the Commonwealth. Hello, Andre. Welcome. Andre.
1: Good evening, Ben. It's good to be with you on the first day of the month of June. Very good. We can see the light at the end of the tunnel. You know, those good days ahead, even though we're going to be in school to the very end of June based on all the snow.
0: I think the summer solstice is June 21st. You're going to be in school till June 21st.
1: Oh, we're still going to be going. We're still going to be going strong June 21st. We're looking. We're pushing, getting close into July, Ben. And of course, when you graced us here in the Commonwealth with your presence over that weekend in Boston, you know, as well as in Worcester, throwing out the first pitch, the snow, it had to stop. You know, the inclement weather had to stop because Big Ben, you know, was in the Commonwealth.
0: Yes, I sent a message to the weather department. I said, no snow. No snow when we're in Boston. And we got a rain, but no snow. That's it.
1: No
0: rain.
1: No snow, but we didn't have any hail, no tornadoes.
0: Yeah.
1: Okay?
0: That's right.
1: Nothing to that effect. Ben, there was a meteor that actually
2: came down.
0: Yeah. Did you hear it? Did you hear it?
1: I didn't hear it.
0: You didn't hear it. Okay.
1: You know, it wasn't over the coastline.
0: You know, there's video of it. How great is that? Everyone's got a camera. I saw online somebody was at a dash cam, and it was over Rome, New York. The boom, there it was, right there in the sky. Kaboom! Wow.
1: That's right. But all those things had to wait until the Mallon meet and greet came, was successful. It was thrilling. Meet you in person, Lorena, Coop. It was out of this world. And now we can have, you know, all of this climate change things going on. Now, listen, Ben, in terms of Major League Baseball, what are we doing here, right? Did these owners not read the book Moneyball? Did they not know who Billy Bean is, right? You don't buy players, okay? You buy wins, all right? That's the bottom line here. And all of these hedge fund guys, you know, big money, daddy Warbucks guys, first of all, learn a little bit of a lesson, okay? I believe and what's going on in New York. I believe in the New York Metropolitans, okay? But Steve Cohen over there, Mr. Wall Street, okay, Daddy Warbucks, he's throwing money all around. Okay, I hope it works out. I mean, not this year it's not working out, but hopefully in the future the Mets can get back and be competitive, we can have another Subway Series, okay? But you gotta invest your money the right way. That's what we're talking about, not restricting the amount of money in baseball. And here's the thing that really aggravates me, it really bothers me in this whole thing. Baseball is finally on the right track to expand their game with the pitch clock, with the automated ball strike system. I don't agree with the pizza boxes for bases and starting on second base, but they've done things to make the game more exciting, more watchable. People are actually tuning in, locking in, and now you start with this premise that the salary cap in baseball, they have the strongest union across team sports. They have the strongest, the best Hall of Fame across team sports. It's not going to happen, so you shouldn't start with that premise. That's what bothers me. They need to come to the table with something that where they can actually get a deal to keep this momentum going. That's what they need. Just like when you came to the Commonwealth, we didn't have all the crazy weather, and the Mallard meet and greet was a tremendous success. Baseball, learn from Ben Mallard and get your act together. It's great to be with you, and I'm looking forward to the summer season. We'll see you next time, Ben.
0: The great Andre from the Andre.
2: So great meeting him.
0: Yeah, it was great seeing Andre, and I'm glad he made the schlep from the Cape to come hang out with us in Worcester. And he couldn't make the event on Friday in Boston, so he came to the one we did in Worcester, and it was great. And I had a wonderful time. And it was nice meeting him. But say hello to, let's see here. We got family online. It says right here, Anthony in Louisiana. Hello, Anthony. Welcome, Anthony.
3: Hey, Ben.
0: Hello, Anthony. How's your weekend? Everything good with you? What were you up to this weekend, Anthony?
3: Oh, nothing much.
0: Did you watch the basketball game?
3: Yeah.
0: You did?
3: You know, San Antonio beat, Oklahoma.
0: That is correct. Well said. Tremendous basketball knowledge by you. You're an expert, absolutely. And what else did you do this weekend? I love living my life through Anthony in Louisiana.
3: Yeah. Hey, Tom.
2: Hi, Anthony.
3: How you doing?
2: Oh, I'm so good.
3: How was you had a good weekend?
2: Yeah, I went to Vegas this weekend.
0: How come you didn't ask me about my weekend?
3: How was your weekend, Ben?
0: Okay, well, now I don't want to answer because you asked her. Now I feel like I'm second. So, but go ahead. Lorena, oh, good. I'm his friend. So now Lorena was in Vegas. You ever been
2: Not family.

0: Though.
1: You ever been to Vegas?
2: No.
1: No? All right.
0: You've never been to Vegas? Wow.
1: have you ever left Louisiana?
2: Yeah.
1: You have? Uh-huh. Okay. All right. Just checking, because Dick in Dayton, we had to drag him to Kentucky, even though it's the next state down. He never leaves the state of Ohio. So I thought maybe you're like Dick in Dayton. You just stay in Louisiana. That's it.
2: How my friend Stacy doing?
1: I don't know. Patty, you know how Stacy's doing?
3: I do not know.
1: You do not know. That's a bad job by Patty. You didn't say hello to Patty, by the way. Patty's in here.
2: Hey, Patty. How you doing?
3: I'm doing good. How are you?
1: There you go.
2: It's good to hear from you.
1: Yeah. All right. There you go. Everything all right. Well, thank you. A tremendous phone call. Thank you so much.
2: And tell my friend Andrea, I said, hey, when you talk
1: okay,
2: to
1: me. Okay. I'll let Andrea know. Thank you. Oh, there you go. All right. That's not good. That's bad. That was bad. That's
0: who
1: bad.
0: Is Stacy?
3: That's who I want to know.
1: Yeah, who is Stacy? I'm trying to think too.
0: Usually it sounds like a name of a caller or something, but that one did not.
1: Yeah, I don't. Was there a Stacy last week that was part of the show or something like that? Or I have no idea. I don't remember. Oh, and you know, Stacy's one of those names could go either way, right? You know, I'm assuming he's. One of the female version of the Stacey. I don't know, though. Anyway. All right. Is the Ben Maller Show as we are rolling. We do have Maller the Third Degree coming up in a little bit. So Rob Manfred taking some flack from the MLB owners, at least a couple of them upset that Major League Baseball is planning on adding expansion teams. This is according to baseball pundit Bob Nightingale of the USA Today, which is apparently still around. The owner told Bob Nightingale expansion would just be stupid. Another owner said it isn't even being discussed right now. Don't think it's going to happen, even though there has been chatter of places like Nashville, Sacramento, Vancouver, and other places that are supposedly lining up to try to get a baseball team. These owners are like, no. And not only we got Vancouver, Salt Lake City, Charlotte, Portland, Orlando. You go down the big board. Baseball has not expanded. You know, the last expansion team. You know this, right, Lorena? The last expansion teams. Who do you think they were?
0: The Texas Rangers and.
1: Okay. All right. Patty, you're a young guy. Do you know the last two expansion teams in baseball? What do you think?
3: The last two expansion teams. Can we count the Oakland now turning
1: no,
3: into Las Vegas?
1: No, that's not. They've been around for like 130 years. You can't count those.
3: Tampa Bay Rays.
1: No. Yes, you're right. Actually, that is one of them. Tampa Bay is one, and there's one other one. They came in as a package deal. 1998. Were you even alive in 1998?
3: Yes, I was 3 years old.
1: 3 years old. Okay.
3: 95, baby.
1: All right, 95.
0: Was it Golden Gate?
1: What?
0: The San Francisco team.
1: The Golden Gate. What? What team is
0: the
1: called?
0: Warriors? Is that
1: the
0: what
1: Gold?
0: It is?
1: Yes, the War. Major League Baseball's Golden Gate Warriors.
3: Giants.
1: Wow. Okay. Tremendous.
0: That's what I meant.
1: Tremendous knowledge. Yes. No. It's Tampa Bay Rays and the Arizona Diamondbacks were added in 1998. They were the last two teams added. There is no official plan, but again, the whole point, the reason I brought it up, I think it's amusing that Rob Manfred, the commissioner of baseball, who has talked about expansion. Now, his next thing is to get rid of the National and American League. That's his next thing. He wants he's such a mashugana. He wants none of that. There's also talk about a split season format, in-season tournament. He's whispered about getting rid of the National and American League and just having divisions where the West Coast division would have all the West Coast teams. You have the Padres, Angels, Dodgers, Giants. I guess the Vegas team would be in there. And maybe you'd have to put Arizona in there. Just have like the Southwest, for example. And you have like the Northeast with the Yankees, Mets, Red Sox, Phillies. You'd have this super division. That's one of his goals, among others. So he's getting crapper. And I love it. I'm happy to hear that he's getting some crapola his direction. I also saw the big injury news in baseball, L.A. De La Cruz of Justin in Cincinnati's Reds, leaving the game on Sunday against the Atlanta Braves with a hamstring injury. And it was in the bottom of the fifth inning.

0: a right hamstring tightness. The hammy did not go whammy. And he exited, came up hopping, rounding first base, hoppity hop, Ellie De La Cruz of the Reds. And so who knows? I always bet the over. Whenever baseball players are hurt, I learned this in my days around baseball, always take the over. These guys are made out of glass. Kind of like in Boston, Garrett Crochet, he was on his rehab assignment, hadn't pitched since April. We're now into June. And he has suffered a setback. The ace of the Red Sox has suffered a setback. So he's going to be out a little while longer. It is the Ben Maller Show as we rolling on. We have Maller of the third degree. Here's the Insta trivia. And here it is. Victor Wembanyama has 394 points, 183 rebounds, and 60 block shots this postseason for San Antonio. Now, Dwight Howard, Tim Duncan, Shaq, Elijah Wan, and blank are the only other players to reach those marks in a single postseason since block shots became a thing back in the early 1970s. Again, Victor Wembanyama, 394 points, 183 rebounds, and 60 block shots in the postseason for the Spurs. Dwight Howard, Tim Duncan, Shaq, Elijah Wan, and blank are the only other players to reach those marks in a single postseason since blocks became an official stat. That is the Insta trivia. The answer, we'll get to it. We'll do it next.
1: You know we have what you want.
2: Yeah.
1: This is no longer a theory. 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
0: Coast to coast.
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It is the Ben Maller Show with Mallerly Third Degree coming up momentarily. 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We thank you in advance. All right, back to it. Time now for the payoff on the Insta Trivia. Then we'll get to Mallard of the Third Degree. So Victor Wembanyama, 394 points, 183 rebounds, and 60 block shots this postseason for San Antonio. Dwight Howard, Tim Duncan, Shaq, Hakeem Olajuwon, and Blank are the only other players to reach those marks in a single postseason since the block became a thing in the early 1970s. Shannon Des Moines says Mets legend Jeff Wilpon. Pauly D's going with the Iceman, George Gervin, as his answer. Alf, the alien opiner, says, I'm going with my father, who would have been 101 years old today. That's pretty cool. Nice tribute to your dad there. Ferg Dog says the Pastrami Queen. Oh, you found the restaurant there. That is the Pastrami Queen. Rob's going with Sparky Anderson. I told my Sparky Anderson story. Somebody emailed me about that on the mailbag on Sunday. Steve Kerr from King Roy. That's an accurate photo of him. Patty Sweet.

0: Weeks from Maller Prop Guy.
1: Who?
0: I think he misspelled his name there.
2: Huh.
0: Yeah. Wonder why he did that. Oh, look, you're playing basketball. You have very long arms. Look at that.
2: Apparently I do.
0: Look at that. Anyway, all right. Do you have an answer, Lorena?
1: Yeah, I'm going to go with George McGinnis.
0: Is it George? How do you know who that is? All right. No, that is incorrect. The correct answer is Patrick Ewing of the Knickerbockers in 1994. Here we go.
3: How
0: about that? Elijah Wan did it three times. Donkey did it twice. Here we go.
1: This is
3: when Big Ben gets grabbed.
0: All right, the man, the myth, the legend, our friend Patty.
2: Yes, indeed. All right, well, let's get to it, Ben. So
0: yes.
2: Here's the first one. The Spurs stunned OKC in Game 7. With obviously it was in OKC, large in part to, you know, Victor Wembanyama. With that said, Ben, do you think win or lose in the NBA Finals for the Spurs, is Wemby now the face of the NBA?
0: No! You gotta win! You gotta, in that league, more than any other league, you gotta win a championship, you gotta win multiple championships. Now, he will be the face of the NBA. If they go out and lose to Jalen Brunson and the Knicks, no! That's embarrassing! He'll have to win like three to make up for that one, so he's not the face. No. Next,
2: the Vikings have finally hired GM Nolan Teasley from the Seahawks. Now that they have that filled, do you think the Vikings will trade J.J. McCarthy before the season starts if he loses to Kyler Murray?
0: Well, they've already given the job to Kyler Murray. Kyler's going to be the starting quarterback for the Minnesota Vikings. They should get rid of J.J. McCarthy. It didn't work out for whatever reason. The main reason is he sucks. That's the main problem. He was given the opportunity. He didn't get it done with two stud wide receivers. And so, they should send him packing, whether it's to Indianapolis for Anthony Richardson or trade him to a mystery team, but get rid of him for sure because it's just not going to work out there in Minnesota. Next!
2: All right, Ben. So Puka Nacua has gone on to thank the Rams for their support through his lawsuit. He's also gone through to, the whole rehab he's going through right now, the offseason. Do you think now he's on a better path going forward?
0: What do you mean by better?
2: He's staying out of trouble.
0: No, I don't know if you can see. He's living in L.A. Are they going to handcuff him?
1: He's in Sin City now.
0: Remember the Cowboys back in the day? They had a babysitter was it Dez Bryant? They had a babysitter so he wouldn't go out. Are the Rams going to put a babysitter on Puka Nacua? I'll believe it when I see it. I like Puka. He likes going out and having his fun and all that stuff. We'll see. How do we do?
2: I'll give you 3 out of 3, Ben.
0: Yeah, that's a winner. I won the game. That's a win. I won.
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0: is what you need to know.
1: U.S. men's soccer tuning up for the World Cup won its exhibition in Charlotte 3-2 over Senegal. Number 3 seed Iga Swiatek was upset at the French Open in the fourth round. NASCAR victory Sunday night for Denny Hamlin. Christopher Bell finished second at the IndyCar Detroit Grand Prix. Alex Palou was the winner. In the NHL, the Stanley Cup final starts Tuesday. The NBA finals start Wednesday. At the Women's College World Series, Texas and Texas Tech advanced. At the NCAA baseball tournament, number 1 UCLA was eliminated in 10 innings. The Sunday night Major League game at St. Louis went to the Cardinals 5-1 over the Cubs. The Dodgers ripped the Phillies 9-1. Giants won 19-6 at Colorado. The Yankees scored 13 times in the top of the third and won 13-8 at the A's. Seattle won at 6 straight, a 10-inning win against Arizona. The Brewers and Jacob Mizorowski won 2-0 at Houston. I'm Steve DeSager.
2: Okay, let's get started.
0: Ben Maller. Saying this.
3: Now it blows.
0: Saying that.
3: Genetic bone boom.
0: And
3: Billy Crystal.
4: They held a webinar
3: on how not to play the position. He is such a Mr. Softy that he can't play back-to-back.
0: With a big dog touch.
3: It makes me want to puke in my mouth.
0: Ben Maller. It's his way or nothing.
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0: 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Here he is. Ben Maller.
3: Are the winds of change howling in the Dust Bowl? Welcome in the beginning of another hour of the Ben Maller Show. We are in the air everywhere beside one another. As we put a smile on your face, unless we don't, coast to coast, border to border, and beyond, on the vast and outrageously powerful microphones of FSR emanating.

0: live. We're doing live. 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
0: From the melt as we unlock the masterpiece in every Mahler meltdown. We have not had meltdowns much recently. We don't need to. 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All right, so we'll get back to the calls in a bit. Also, later this hour, if you stay with us for the full hour, you give us your time, and we will give you a headache, unless we don't give you a headache. We're not going to try to give you a headache. But also coming up later this hour, we will have the Insta advice line. So, and we'll have the riddle of the day. That'll be coming up a little bit later as well. So all of those things to look forward to. Our lead, though, this hour, we go to the speculation machine. That's right, the speculation machine. Now, what about the speculation machine, you ask? Well, after dropping an absolute turd burger at the end of the Western Conference Finals, a lot of finger-pointing going on. Now, many publicly are saying all the right things, all of the right things about how, hey, we're going to stick together, and this is just a little bump, and everything's going to be okay for the Thunder. Okay, privately, there's a much different conversation. Now, do you know what that is? You do not. All right, fair enough. So Chet Holmgren, we talked about him earlier, and you know I love to flog a dead horse. So Chet Holmgren, last offseason, agreed to a 5-year contract for $240 million. And it hasn't even kicked in yet. It kicks in this summer. So there's your gift for the Thunder. You played like choking dogs in the Western Finals. You blew a lead in the series, had two chances to win one game, couldn't do it. And so Holmgren is going to become a $41.3 million big man next NBA season. $41.3 million. And by the end of the contract, the Thunder will be paying him $54.5 million. So that's what's on the horizon for the Thunder after they were decommissioned from the playoffs by San Antonio. So this has led to obvious chatter that Oklahoma City should consider getting rid of that burden, and if Holmgren cannot slow down Victor Wembanyama, then they should send him into the portal and send him elsewhere. Now, some have said, well, because of the cap, you can't get rid of him, and to that I say, fooey, we know that if there's a will, there's a way. You can always manipulate the system. If you really want to get rid of Chet Holmgren, you can get rid of Chet Holmgren. So that is a good jumping-off point. Let us discuss the question. Do the Thunder, the bigger issue here is, do the Oklahoma City Thunder have a Chet Holmgren problem? So I've got Best Buy, Daily Double, and Harry Styles. And we will combine all of these things together, and we're going to try not to rock the boat unless we are going to rock the boat, because why wouldn't we want to rock the boat? So first of all, to answer the question, do the Thunder have a Chet Holmgren problem, I am nodding my head yes, on this beginning of June. You can't see, but I'm nodding my yes. Now, this is looking like an early Tom Hanks movie, the Chet Holmgren contract. If he is futile at slowing down Victor Wembanyama, then this becomes an early Tom Hanks movie, The Money Pit, this contract. What are you doing? Now, it wasn't just a bad night. And we pointed this out earlier, but for those of you that were not listening, bad job by you, or you were hungover and you're just kind of sobering up. We pointed out that this was not just one bad night in Game 7. This was back-to-back and belly-to-belly El Stinko in Game

0: 6 and in Game 7. The kind of a series, the kind of an ending that sticks with you, that becomes a poltergeist and haunts you. And the Yabut crowd, Yabut, the Yabut rabbit, they'll say, well, he did win a championship the year before. And while that is true, this is the memory now of Chet Holmgren, big game Chet Holmgren, how he did or did not do in this particular series. And it does stick with you. I remember years ago, there was a guy named Nick Anderson for the Orlando Magic who missed a couple of foul shots in a game, I believe, against the Jordan Bulls. And that stuck with him the rest of his career. He couldn't get that stank off him. That's what he was known for. And it happened. I mean, that's an old reference, but there's a bunch of other players that have had similar incidents happen. And when the legend becomes the fact, you go with the legend. And that's how that works. And so you got a couple of things. It's the kind of stank you can't scrub off right now for Chet Holmgren. You've got the micro and you have the macro. And it stinks in the present because Wemby is going to be around for the next 5, 10, 15 years. He's 22 years old. And the way he's built, assuming his body holds up, he can play till his late 30s. And Holmgren made history. He became the first player. You see this? Chet Holmgren, the first player in playoff history to attempt two or fewer shots while playing over 30 minutes in a Game 7. This had never happened before. This was an all-NBA guy who might as well have bought a ticket or at least put on a uniform like a ball boy that was at the game. My God, never happened before. That final game, the final game here, was like the Thunder went down to Best Buy and they purchased a 3D printer at Best Buy. And they said, you know what we can, why don't we make a taller version of, like, the doppelganger of Ben Simmons? The Aussie muffed it. We'll make a Ben Simmons doppelganger. That seems like a good idea. Sure, why not? That's exactly what this guy played like. He played scared. Chet Holmgren was skittish. And not Skittles, I said skittish. Is what he was. And my evidence here, Chet did not attempt a single shot during the final 31 minutes of the game. 31 minutes of the game, he did not, the final 31, he did not take a shot. How does that happen? Did anyone say, hey, you might want to shoot the ball? Did anyone say, did Dagnall now or any of those guys say, well, yeah, Chet, we need a little more out of you, buddy? No, nothing. All right. Meanwhile, the second part of this, page 2. Let's get to the meat and potatoes. We are set up today, Monday. Obviously, got to get through the rest of today and Tuesday. And then on Wednesday night, it is on like Donkey Kong. As we will have game number one of the NBA.
1: Number one.
0: That matchup. So the question for the class, you can answer this. I'll go first. Give me your level of excitement. What is your level of excitement for the Suns and the Knickerbockers in the 2026 NBA Finals, your level of excitement. So on the Maller scale of anticipation and joy, the Maller scale of anticipation and joy, 1 to 10, and I am at a, survey says, I'm at a 9. I'm Benny Brightside. I am Benny Brightside in this NBA Finals, and I rarely am. Let me tell you why, okay? It is the ultimate daily double. Daily double! It's the ultimate daily double. You've got the biggest city and the biggest star, mano a mano, going at it here. New York, the largest metropolitan area in the United States, and Wemby, the most gigantic extraterrestrial I've ever seen, from Paris, and that's the matchup. So the man who plays basketball like he's casually reaching for a box on the very top of the shelf there. Heck, forget that. He's trying to remove the light bulb on the ceiling, the way he just casually kind of wanders around. Wemby. And so there we are. San Antonio is market number 37. And they give us the classic old school, similar to what we got with the Pacers and the Knicks when they've played in the NBA playoffs, where they say it's the Hicks versus the Knicks and that whole thing, those kind of vibes. In this case, it would be what? Tex-Mex versus pastrami? That doesn't really rhyme, though. Tex-Mex and pastrami. That's the matchup food-wise. One team, like they like to claim, they're built for the grit. It's hard to say the Knicks are built for the grind. when they still have Karl-Anthony Towns on.

I digress, though. So you've got the Knicks, who made a lot of trades. Most of the core of the team were not drafted by the Knicks. They finally realized they don't know how to draft people, so might as well trade the picks, and they did. Good job by them. So they most of the roster was built via trades, and the other was built on the back of tanking, San Antonio tanking for multiple years. We don't like that. They ended up with the 7-foot-5-something Eiffel Tower with a jump shot. So that's what they've got. And New York brings the skyscraper, and a bunch of skyscrapers from Manhattan. San Antonio brings the skyscraper with arms. That would be Wemby. And if you look at the history here, that's a big part of it, obviously, the history here. The Knicks have been to the finals a few times, but not in a long time. 27 years, 1999. I was barely alive in 1999. And then Allen Houston and Patrick Ewing and Latrell Sprewell, those were the guys that were on the Knicks in 99 that lost to San Antonio. And they haven't won a title since 1973, which is seemingly mathematically impossible. Here we are. All right, here we are. So San Antonio trying to be the, you know what, the skunk at the garden party here. So the Knicks haven't won since Walt Clyde Frazier, the Walt Clyde Frazier game in 1973. And that is not a championship drought. That is an archaeological dig at this particular point to try to find the last time the Knicks won. When the Knicks last won, the rings they gave out were like out of a cracker box. It's like the Cracker Jack boxes. It was like one of those rings. Now, meanwhile, the San Antonio Spurs here, they're back. They haven't been on this stage in a decade plus, 12 years. You got to go way back to 2014, back when Tim Duncan was still moving around like a grandfather clock doing his thing. So that's the matchup. This could be Jalen Brunson's defining moment as a Knickerbocker, and the Knicks are not built for the long term. They're built for the short term. So this is how many opportunities they're going to get. Or this is the official beginning of the ring hoarding era for Victor Wembanyama. So either the Knicks win and it's all about Jalen Brunson and he did it and killing all the ghosts of years gone by and all the critters that were haunting the Knickerbockers, or it's Wemby. All right, final thought. To the business of football we go. That's right, the business of football. Now, we learned over the weekend that Shedeur Sanders is truly the money-making machine. Not good at football, really good at making money from selling stuff that will end up in a landfill. Now, what is my evidence? My evidence is the story came out according to the business journals. They reported, I think it was Front Office Sports had the story, that they did the math on this. Shedeur Sanders earned, as a rookie, $17.7 million in what they call group licensing, and that is the record. Now, by comparison, the prior year, J.J. McCarthy led all players with $4 million the prior season, and now Shedeur Sanders has set a new record. The NFLPA collectively licenses all the crap with the players, like this, the name, image, etc., just like in college, products like the Madden game, for example, trading cards, jerseys, apparel, all of that. And so they slice up the money pie when they're done at the end of the year, and they did the math on this, and the revenue from those deals is distributed to participating players. And Sanders getting a massive bonanza here, massive bonanza for his share, a record haul for Shedeur Sanders. So the question, what is the lesson? Give me the lesson from Shedeur Sanders making $17.7 million as a merch seller. Just in merch sales, $17.7 million. So, Deion, Coach Prime, Deion Sanders, it turns out, did not just give his son the last name. He gave him a distribution network. It turns out that being the spawn of Primetime, that the dad raised a media property, and that is what Shedeur Sanders is. So good for him, cashing in royalty checks on the family brand that was built over 40 years in the spotlight. And Shedeur, not that he did anything of note, but he got all that money, money, money, money, won the genetic lottery, the son of

0: Cleveland Browns paid Shedeur Sanders in salary $1.2 million to play quarterback, not well for the Cleveland Browns. He made, if my math is correct, over 1,375% more doing a pirouette on the catwalk, the NFL's merchandise catwalk, and he's bipolar, I would say, Shedeur Sanders, meaning that he stinks against NFL defenses, not good, and he's also an all-pro at content creation and, more importantly, monetizing content. That ecosystem and a rookie season that included a losing record, B, he had more interceptions than touchdowns, and yet still out-earned seemingly entire NFL in merch. It certainly seemed that way based on the numbers that they're passing around. And the scoreboard was not helpful. The scoreboard didn't pay him. It did not. The spotlight did. And Shedeur, as a quarterback, and we can only judge him based on what we've seen so far. Who knows what the future holds? But based on today's conversation about Shedeur Sanders, it's kind of like in the music world, Shedeur is a quarterback the same way that Harry Styles is a musician. You feel me on that? Yeah, the job is real. The job is real. However, the brand is bigger. Like, I know people in music have ripped Harry Styles over the years. He's not really a good musician. But Shedeur Sanders is not really a good quarterback, although making a lot of money. Making just a ton of money. It reminds me, years and years ago, we talked about Danica Patrick, who was a terrible race car driver, just horrific. Buggity, buggity, buggity, buggity. But she had a good story, and people liked the story, so she got a lot of commercials, Danica Patrick. And she taught us, I learned that lesson, that winning is optional. This is a decade plus ago that winning is optional. And it doesn't matter to your brand and all that stuff. And Shedeur is just the next chapter in that story. So the market doesn't care about your record. It cares about your reach. And are you perceived to be cool? And Shedeur Sanders is perceived to be cool. So he's really a runway star. He's a runway star who occasionally will throw a slant pass. Every once in a while, I'll throw a slant pass, and that's that. And so Shedeur, he's a TikTok growth stock. As a football player, not so much. And the league doesn't really sell football. And they figure you're going to watch football no matter what. So they don't really sell football. They sell characters. And Shedeur Sanders is a big cartoon character. He's a premium character in the soap opera. It is the Ben Maller Show. Now, if you would like to be part, you can join us right now. 877-99 on Fox. That's 877-996-6369. Also on X at Ben Maller. Now, later on, we'll have the instant advice line. We'll take some of these calls up until then. Here's the riddle of the day, the Maller riddle of the day. So NBA announcer Mike Breen said he almost quit broadcasting early on in his career. He wasn't making money. He considered becoming a blank. Again, longtime NBA broadcaster Mike Breen almost quit broadcasting early in his career. He wasn't making money and considered becoming a blank. That is the Maller riddle of the day. The answer, we'll get to it, and we will do it next. However, the hits just keep on coming. Have you caught the bug? I know it's the A block. What hour is it?
1: Number three.
0: Yes, our number three, and every sports season is built on preparation. You already knew that. 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

0: Bill Miller and you. It is the Ben Maller Show as we continue on all night, every night. Podcast on the weekends. And this is an interactive experience. If you'd like to be part of the show, you can join us right now. We'll have the Maller Riddle of the Day. We'll pay that off in a minute. You can say hello on the phones at 877-99 on Fox. That's 877-996-6369. On X, at Ben Maller, where you can answer the Maller Riddle of the Day. Make sure to follow that account, at Ben Maller, M-A-L-L-E-R. Patty's in the producer's chair. You can say hello to Patty today. Patty speaks with a Z. And Lorena, the FSR tech queen. And say hello.
1: Hi, Bill.
0: Don't talk to me. And the only person I've met in the last 30 years that likes Circus Circus. That's it. Right there. The only one. Back to it.
1: Bill, that place was amazing.
0: I would not use the word amazing. It's like a time capsule, that place.
1: That's what I loved. It felt like like the Vegas that used to be, and I never got to experience that Vegas because I'm so young.
0: Fair enough. That's an age brag, so you're bragging about your age. That's great. Let me also point out, Lorena, that's what happens when hotels say, you know what, we don't need to upgrade. We don't need to fix the carpet. We don't need to get that smell out of the walls.
1: No.
0: We're just going to leave it there.
1: Yeah, it smelled. I didn't think it smelled bad at all.
0: No, not at all. Okay.
1: And I played the horse thing where you like roll the balls and try to get them in the hole. And I did the balloon popping thing and throwing balls all over the place. It was great. Yes.
0: All right. Well, I'm glad you enjoyed it. Did you see the trapeze artist? Did they fall?
1: I took videos. No one fell. It was absolutely amazing. They were touching the ceiling. Yeah. They were doing flips.
0: Okay. Well, my friends in Vegas tell me that's going to be the next hotel that gets the wrecking ball.
1: I'm going to take that down. To happen. That would make me very
0: sad that a hotel that hasn't been updated since 1982 will possibly be.
1: It's a classic. You don't touch classic things.
0: Okay. We do. That's America. We destroy these stadiums all the time.
1: It could use a paint job.
0: What's that?
1: It could use a paint job.
0: Oh, see, there you go. You admitted it. Did you go to the gift shop? Did you buy a little clown?
1: No, but I did get a blow up that yellow balloon dog.
0: I don't know what that is. The balloon dog.
1: Yeah,
0: okay, I got you.
1: And I put a ring on his neck. So
0: that's very nice of you to do that. Very sweet. All right, well, time now for the Maller Riddle of the Day. Here it is. NBA announcer Mike Breen says he almost quit broadcasting early in his career. Wouldn't make any money. Shocking. And considered becoming a blank. That is the Maller Riddle of the Day. What is the answer? Let's see. Does anyone know? A diaper changer

0: for the senior PBA from Stevie Meatballs.
1: It's a great job.
0: That's a solid contribution. A Vegas showgirl from Key Lime Pie, Bobby, in Florida. There are really no Vegas showgirls left, are there? The only ones you see are out on trying to get money for people tipping, the tourists. That's it. Lady Sideburn says, volunteer something-something sniffer. What else? A street performer from King Rory. A drug dealer from Nick. That's his answer. An art critic from Al. Yeah, I did tell that story at the me at the Met in New York, pretending like I knew art. And all those snotty New Yorkers. Wonderful. A roadie for a rock band from Michael in Tulsa. Rob the Goat Man from outside Des Moines, Iowa, says Robbie the Mariner fan's home nurse is the answer. Eileen in San Francisco, she checks in, says he considered becoming a plumber is the correct answer. A male gigolo from Donkey Sausage. Who else? Page down. Keith said...
1: I like the sausage.
0: Ocho Texo said Mr. Breen considered becoming a career in Hawktua. That would have been his career. A vacuum salesman from Eek in Roseville, Minnesota. JT the Wingman going with shoe salesman. Professional radio listener from Analog Al. What else do we have? A booty model from Courtesy Flusher. Page down. Let's see here. Mike the Leprechaun says he joined a podcast. I guess he's got his podcast now. What else do we have? Page down. Marcel from Brooklyn's Slave Doll. Wow, Alan. What's up with that, man? Timmy from Busco, Indiana, writes in, says he considered buying a hot dog cart and becoming a vendor. You can make real money if you have the right location for the hot dog cart. Oh, you can make a killing on that. And yeah. Anyway, do you have an answer, Lorena?
1: Yes, I think he wanted to be a circus clown.
0: Circus clown under the big top. Is that correct? No. Said Mike Breen, a longtime NBA announcer, said he almost quit broadcasting early in his career. He wasn't making money and considered becoming a union steam fitter. Not a plumber, a steam fitter, which is a cousin of the plumber. So I believe a steam fitter, you deal with more intense, obviously steam's part of it, but you're technically not a plumber. Just Google it. We don't have time to get it. Just Google it. Let's go to the phones. And let's see, who do we have? Eeny, I got to click this thing, and then we'll see what we got here. Skip over that. Click over here. I think James hung up, so let's say hello to Eeny, Meeny, Miny, Mo. Let's say hello to Raider Kevin, who's on the line four. Hello, Raider Kevin. Welcome.
2: Hey, what's going on?
0: Try to contain yourself, Kevin, please.
2: I'm trying.
0: Okay. It's very emotional.
2: Shador is garbage.
0: What's that?
2: Shador is garbage, brother.
0: You know what he's not garbage at? Selling jerseys and T-shirts.
2: Doesn't matter. Yeah. In 2 years, people won't even buy him.
0: Well, that's fine. He's still got 17, after taxes, that's about $2 million. But 17 million.
2: Gabriel's going to be the man for that team, not Shador.
0: No, well, that's a bad take by you. Dylan Gabriel's not going to be the man.
2: So.
0: That's a terrible
2: take. I don't think so.
0: In fact, I'm going to send you to take jail. That's how bad that take was. You're going to be sentenced to 30 days in take jail, Kevin.
2: I don't think so.
0: No, I'm seriously.
2: He's just living up the old man.
0: Dylan Gabriel's not again. He's not. Wait, do the math. So you've got the creepy quarterback, Deshaun Watson. You've got Shador Sanders. There's a shot Dylan Gabriel doesn't even make the Browns roster.
2: True that.
0: Okay, so you agree with me. And you said he's the future.
2: No, I agree. But, I mean, you know, forget about, I mean, we're talking about what kind of football player he's going to be or how much money he's going to be making. I don't care about how much money that guy's going to make.
0: Wait, hold on a second. You are not fascinated that a guy that had a losing record and more interceptions than touchdowns racked in $17 million. The guy couldn't play, and he made 17.7. You don't think that's interesting?
2: I think it's sad.
0: I don't know if sad's the right. I don't think sad's the right. What's a bad use of the word sad? It's not sad.
2: In this day and age, I think that's sad.
0: It's not sad. Why would that be sad? It's not sad.
2: It is sad.
0: Why would you use the word sad? It's not sad. It's
2: because, I mean, if you can't play,

0: of money off that kind of stuff, I mean, that's sad. To me, that's sad.
1: The word you're looking for is disappointing. That's the word.
0: Well, okay. I'll go for that.
1: Well, you can see, Kevin's conceding now. The word disappointing better than the word sad. Okay, so disappointing, we've agreed on disappointing, yes?
0: Yeah, I'll go with that.
1: All right, there you go. All right, well, thank you, Kev. There you go.
0: Appreciate it. I'm telling you.
1: Okay.
0: Get that organ boy in there. He's going to do something.
1: All right. And what's your favorite college?
0: Actually, Cal Berkeley, brother.
1: Really? Oh, I thought you would
0: say. Yeah, I'm from the Bay Area, brother. I got to support the team.
1: All right, brother. All right, thank you. All right, there you go. That's Raider Kev. Right there, checking in. Where he goes, only he knows. And we'll keep it going. Let's say hello to Eeny, Meeny, Miny, Moe. Let's go to Paul, who's in Boston. Hello, Paul. Welcome.
2: Hey, bud. It's not Paul from Boston. It's Mike from Tucson.
1: Oh, well, that's a big... Oh, I guess I punched the wrong lineup. Oh, that's an... you weren't even screened, Mike in Tucson. What's going on, Mike in Tucson? There you go, my fat fingers. What?
2: But it's been a while.
1: I know. Where have you been? Are you getting married? I thought you were already married.
2: I was married. My wife. And now I have my son. I haven't called in a long time because I got a daytime job at a barbecue place. The worst thing ever, man.
1: You work during the day shift now, okay. What kind of, is this a legit barbecue place? Is this like a local place or is this a chain?
2: No, it is. But it's a
1: legit. I know you're drunk, but you gotta keep it clean. You know?
2: Yeah. I'll keep it clean. But man, it's hard. It's so hard.
1: Why is it so hard? What, are you just cooking brisket or what are you cooking?
2: Well, Ben, I came from painting houses in my own box. The kitchen lifestyle.
1: It's not for you. So just go, what is the name of the place again?
2: It's called Bubba Q.
1: Bubba Q? I'm looking up the top barbecue places in Memphis or Tucson. I don't see. I don't see it on here.
2: Yeah. But Ben,
1: what?
2: So it's hard because I don't know what. When I first started, I thought it was barbecue. Behind a chef, behind a hotel fed, all the lingo for, like, I started watching the bear, Ben, the show, the bear.
1: Oh, I see. Barbecue? Is that what it's called?
3: Yeah.
1: Oh, I see. This is the number, according to Yelp, this is the number two barbecue place in Tucson. Number two.
2: I'm the pit master.
1: Let me give you my order here. I'm trying to check my order here. I want to see what I want to get. Hold on a sec here. Let me see if I can find the menu here.
2: Look it up, Ben. But I got you. But Ben, I got you for free. I'm the guy.
1: Oh, you hook me up? You're all right. You got to know a guy.
2: I hooked you up. But
1: Ben, yeah, this looks like a good place. I like the menu. It looks solid. Yeah.
2: No, I got you, Ben. But this job is so hard. The whole... Behind, like, I started watching that show called The Bear, Maddie Matheson, The Bear, and yet the lingo for chef, didn't know it.
1: I don't know what that is. So this is a chain location, right? This is a chain, yes?
2: No, yeah, but Ben.
1: What?
2: That's why I was calling so long, Michael.
1: All right, well, go get a different job if you want. If you don't like the job, there's a bunch of jobs out there. Go get another job then. No?
2: Ben.
1: What?
2: Not a job overnight. Fox Sports Radio? My thing.
1: You want to work here at Fox Sports Radio? Okay. Well, apply to iHeart and they'll bring you in. All right, listen, I got to go. You've been rambling here. But thank you. I'm glad you're still listening, even though you're now the dreaded daytime guy at the barbecue place. Although that does help me out. I can get some of those, the brisket. I get some of those onion rings. That looks solid. Not bad. The barbecue, I've mastered a lot of foods. The barbecue I have not mastered. That's one thing I have not been able to get down, the barbecue. I've not done that. It doesn't look bad. All right, it's the Ben Maller Show. Who needs our advice? Who in the world of sports needs our advice? Well, I think it's rather obvious that in sports this week, it would be Chet Holmgren. So we're going to give some advice to Chet Holmgren, who did not take a shot the final 31 minutes of the game the other night. In a closeout game, only had 4 points. So the Insta advice line, we're going to get to that, and we will do it next.
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0: is the Ben Maller Show as we continue on, chopping down the overnight hours into the early morning hours. And if you want to be part, we're going to do this bit we call the Instant Advice Line. You can call up for that at 877-99 on Fox. That'll be moments away. A reminder that if you ever travel somewhere far away or close and you can't find the Ben Maller Show for some reason, I know the World Cup is coming up, and so there'll be some nice that we get covered up or whatever because of the that program. 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Thank you, thank you, thank you, thank you.
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1: And if you don't like it, you.
0: And away we go. 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Unscreened radio. Who needs the wisdom, the knowledge of the Maller Militia? Well, it's kind of obvious. The answer here would be Chet Holmgren, who had a biblically bad performance. He sucked at a time you cannot suck for the Thunder, who were exterminated from the playoffs by San Antonio in the NBA there over the weekend. And not just one bad game, back-to-back and belly-to-belly El Stinko for Chet Holmgren as he was embarrassed. And so advice to Chet Holmgren, he's got a max contract that kicks in, $240 million starting next NBA season. Your advice to Chet Holmgren, 877-99 on Fox. You're live on the air when you're my voice. Hello, line one. You're on the air, line one. Go.
4: Quit whining about the rundown. It's done when it's done.
0: That's right, Ferg Dog. Air high five, Fergie. Line two, you're on the air, line two. Hello.
5: Hey, according to Lorraine, a classic shouldn't be touched. I guess I'm a classic because I'm not getting touched.
0: There you go. There you go, buddy. But I'm bumped. Let's go to line three. Hello, line three. You're on the air, line three.
6: You have to try to be a center for the Washington Generals instead of playing for the sorry Oklahoma City Thunder.
0: That's great advice. Yes, the Washington Generals. Or how about the Bananas, Savannah Bananas? You can play banana ball. Line four, you're on the air, line four. Hello.
7: Yeah, morning time. I'm not that tall, but I can at least grip a basketball.
0: That's Rick in Maryland. Morning time. Line five, you're on the air, line five. Hello.
8: Circus Circus is not only the worst hotel in Vegas, it's the worst hotel on the planet.
0: No, that's not true. I've stayed at hotels worse than Circus Circus. Line six, you're on the air, line six. Hello.
9: Triple Pie, Ben Maller. And God bless the Fresno State School of Nursing.
0: There you go. All right, boy. Our guy Wayne from Missouri. Oh, line one's not there. We'll go to line two at 877-99 on Fox. We're giving advice to Chet Holmgren of the Thunder. He scored 4 points in game seven. That's it. He's a max contract guy. Line two, you're on the air, line two.
10: It's a different year, man. The lights are too bright. The Knicks in six.
0: Oh, no, no. Don't say that. Don't say that. It's Sean the Hood guy. Come on. We

0: the Spurs to win. I want to continue to bust the chops of the Knicks fans. Line three, you're on the air. Line three, hello.
1: Yeah, Ben, come on. We know. Bring in Doge.
0: Okay, stop. Line four, you're on the air. Line four, we're giving advice to Chet Holmgren of the Thunder. He scored four more points than you did in Game 7 of the Western Finals.
2: Mona Lisa, Mona Lisa, Mona Lisa.
0: Hey, that's my guy. Where have you been, Lucky Tony? Call back more. Line 5. Hello, Line 5.
3: Timmy, call me because they stole my pop.
0: What? Who stole your pop? What?
3: The Stamps did.
0: Okay, Line 6. He's got some drama. Have you noticed, James? Always with the drama. Line 6, you're on the air. We're giving advice to Chet Holmgren of the Thunder. Hello, Line 6.
3: 4 points? 4 points? On in time.
0: Rick and Marilyn again. Line 1, you're on the air, Line 1. Hello, go.
4: Hey, man, how are you? I love you, man.
0: All right, he loves me. That's all I need. Line 2, you're on the air, Line 2.
5: 100% of the shots missed are the ones not taken.
0: Okay, I think you butchered that. Line 3, you're on the air, Line 3.
6: Those
0: hello.
6: Were wise words.
0: Yes, that was from
7: Chet, mix in about a 2-pound barbecue beef sandwich and a pound of twice-baked potatoes and get some freaking meat on your bone.
0: Okay, that's right. You got to fatten that guy up. Chet Holmgren, he does look like Skeletor. Line 4, you're on the air, Line 4. Hello.
8: You put the lime in the coconut and mix it all up.
0: All right.
6: I love that song.
0: Line 5, hello, Line 5.
9: Yeah, actually, that last guy's got a good point. Bring it down!
0: All right, he's full of crap. Okay, we'll do one more, only one more. If it's good, I'll take credit. If not, I'll blame Lorena, who's going to pick the final call. Go ahead.
6: Number four.
0: All right, Line 4. You're on the air, Line 4. Hello.
10: Lorena, hey, Jason Fish Chicken.
0: Oh, that was Dorco. You picked Dorco. Why would you pick Dorco, the comedian? Bad job.
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1: The Yankees scored 13 times in the top of the third inning and won 13-8 over the A's. Aside from that top of the third, New York had no runs and no hits on the day. The Giants scored in all but one inning and won 19-6 at Colorado. Dodgers 9-1 over Philadelphia. Victories for Cincinnati and Washington. The Sunday night ball game at St. Louis went to the Cardinals over the Cubs 5-1. Seattle won its sixth straight game, a 10-inning decision over Arizona 3-2. The Mets got a grand slam from Juan Soto and beat Miami 10-1. White Sox won their fifth straight, 2-1 over Detroit. Texas sent the Royals to a sixth straight loss, 6-3. And Jacob Mizorowski and the Brewers won 2-0 at Houston. NASCAR wins Sunday night for Denny Hamlin. U.S. men's soccer won its exhibition 3-2 over Senegal in Charlotte. The Americans' final tune-up before the World Cup is this Saturday against Germany. I'm Steve DeSager.
0: Ben freaking Maller.
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2: Let the games begin. Welcome in the beginning of another hour of the Ben Maller Show. We are in the air everywhere. In Alliance, as we are crispy, crunchy, and very peanut buttery, coast to coast, border to border, and beyond, on the vast and unimaginably powerful microphones of FSR emanating live from the floor, the factory floor, guaranteed human, the world-famous Fox Sports Radio studios, where Mike in Tucson, who's now working at a barbecue joint, reminds us this hour made possible by our friends at Tire 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

should be. So our lead this hour, is from what is supposed to be a very productive couple of days. If you like transactions in the NFL, it is anticipated that A.J. Brown will be traded by the team representing the Philadelphia Eagles, and that he'll be sent off to the Patriots. I'm waiting for June 1st. Well, today is June 1st. Now, will the trade actually happen, or are the Eagles going to make people wait a couple more days on the A.J. Brown trade? Stay tuned, developing hot, dot, dot, dot. Now, one of the deals that has been anticipated doesn't look like it's going to happen. We are told the feeling, you know, we love feelings. The feeling from the Bay Area is the 49ers will probably not end up trading wide receiver Brandon Ayuk, the disgruntled wideout. So I don't know if you saw this one or not. Reports over the weekend indicating that even though today is the next wave of transactions in the NFL, the 49ers, who have been trying to unload Brandon Ayuk for some time, no one's biting. Allegedly, the 49ers voided the wide receiver's guarantees. That was last November. They said, we're not going to pay the extra bonus money and all that. And so they have to pay him some more money, the wide receiver Brandon Ayuk, if he's on the roster by September 1st. Well, today's only June, so you got to get through the rest of June, July, August, and then September 1st. So that is a good jumping off point. Let us discuss the question. Brandon Ayuk continues, the wide receiver continues to be in a 49ers holding pattern at this particular point, with a trade said to be unlikely today or any day. How are you processing this? That the Niners, this was a franchise-level wide receiver they gave a massive contract to, and here we are, and they're trying to get rid of him. Nobody wants him. All right, so I've got Chutoy, IRS, and Bulldoze. And we will combine all of these things together, and we're going to weld them together and then have a big helping of the gabagoo and some baba ganoush is what we're going to do. So, yeah. Now, to kick off here, this what has happened here is a masterclass by Brandon Ayuk on how to have a giant bonfire and just burn, baby, burn millions and millions and millions of dollars. The Niners, they backed the truck up for this guy. They gave him the big money, and he went out. He got hurt. That happens. I'm told in football, guys get hurt. Amazing. So he shredded his ACL and MCL like pulled pork, and his response was to celebrate radio. Brandon Ayuk chose radio silence, spotty attendance, missed team meetings, and ghosting the organization, so much so that Shanahan and everyone else there went public with it. They never go public with that stuff, but they did in this case. And so the 49ers, I wouldn't be shocked if they went out and hired a medium and said, hey, can you contact Brandon Ayuk? And then the woman's like, well, I can't. I can't get a hold of him. I have powers, but I don't have those kind of powers. Let me try to get a new Ouija board and see what I can do. And so Brandon is so far in the doghouse. How far in the doghouse is he? He's so far in the doghouse that he's currently applying for jobs. I think he's actually working at Petco. He got a job at Petco. He's not applying anymore. So if you need some help finding a chew toy, he's on aisle 7. You can get a chew toy on aisle 7 there. So Brandon Ayuk there helping out. And John Lynch, the GM there, we know he had enough of the whole Three Stooges routine. He also went public. The Niners, behind the tutelage of John Lynch, they voided $26 million in guaranteed money that Ayuk would have gotten just by showing up. Not even being good, just by showing up. And he couldn't even bother to fight that. Just basic obligations. He was so lazy, he did not fight that with the NFL Players Association. So they just took $26 million away from him. Presto! Hocus pocus, goodbye. And so now, at this point, the chatter over the weekend was that the Niners wide receiver Brandon Ayuk has become completely untradeable. Covered in cooties. He's got the cooties there. Nobody is trading for a toxic

And forget the player. The contract is toxicity. That's the problem there. And he's got the messed up knee. Appears to have a charming attitude. So charming he's not actually there most of the time. And John Lynch practically confirmed months ago that he has played his last snap with the Niners. The problem is no one's trading for him. So my theory on this is the Niners, if they really, really want to stick it to Brandon Ayuk, the move here, the old squeeze play, they have until September 1st. They can give him the screw job if they want and wait and wait and wait. And then right there, late August, a couple days before September, you then say, you know what, we're going to release you now. You're free to roam around the NFL. By that time, all the money will be allotted. There'll be no real money left on the market. Everyone's cap space will be completely gone. And while I'm a salary cap truther, the reality is that teams have given out money at that. By that point, the season's about to begin, so you're screwed. As far as his next team, for months, the chatter has been that the team formerly known as the Redskins, the Commanders, Rick in Maryland's team, Morning Time, his team there, the Commanders, the Raiders, as they're looking for all the help they can get, the Cleveland Browns, they're helpless, and then the Chargers, who haven't had consistently deep talent at the wide receiver position in some time. So that is where we are, the usual suspects, most of them pathetic and desperate. Now, meanwhile, we go to Bradyville, USA. Where's that? Well, that's wherever Tom Brady is. So Tom Brady recently revealed, I saw this over the weekend, I thought, well, this is interesting. So he revealed a theory that he has, going back to his days with the Patriots, about practice squad players and how they rarely, if ever, find any success in the NFL. Have you noticed that? Every team in the NFL has a practice squad, and very rarely does anyone ever make it off the practice squad and become an effective player. And it's not for a lack of talent. Now, Brady went on his rant and said, you know, 15 guys on the practice squad. You got 53 on the active roster. And he said the practice squad guys, occasionally they've impressed him. And he'd be like, oh, that guy's pretty good. And then they get promoted to the 53-man roster, and they don't do anything because they have to deal with the pressure. Oh, the pressure to succeed and actually get in the game and play and all that stuff. They have to meet expectations. And these guys have issues with meeting expectations. The NFL practice squad, the players earn $234,000 to not play. It's like being a bullpen catcher in baseball. $234,000, you never have to worry about playing. Tom Brady says a lot of them prefer not to play. Question, do Raider executive Tom Brady's complaints about the practice squad, do they hit the mark? So I'll go first here because you're not here. And 100%, right on the bullseye, right on the bullseye. Now, Tom Brady's point wasn't about talent. It's about appetite. It's about appetite. And he discovered that some guys like the idea of being in the NFL. They played football their entire lives. They just don't like the football part. Like, they like the idea of it, the football part of it, not so much. They want the team merch, the hoodie, the hat, the whole thing. And they don't want the helmet. They don't want the shoulder pads. They want the lifestyle, not the life. And let's be real, $13,000 a week. No snaps, limited risk of injury. You can get hurt in practice, but limited risk of injury. And no real accountability, no real scrutiny. None of that. That's not a pipeline. That's a hammock. And a cocktail is what that is there. Now, that said, imagine choosing, though, financially speaking, the practice squad, which pays $234,000 a year. That's anonymity. Or if you're on the roster, $840,000 is the minimum. And these guys have chosen, a lot of them, they're happier on the practice squad. It's a lifestyle choice is what it is. And some of these guys straight up are essentially hiding on the practice squad. They're like, I don't want part of that regular roster. They kind of lack the intestinal fortitude to get in the real game. And they just don't have the stomach for it. They can't handle it. And the pressure, I thought, was the tax, right? You got to pay a tax for success and to actually get in the games and succeed and all that. And these guys would rather file an extension with the IRS, just contact the

Internal Revenue Service and be like, hey, I'll get you next time. You know, push it back now. And Brady, he's not attacking the bottom of the roster. He's exposing the mentality. Now, how do you fix that mentality? How can you tell who's got that fire in the belly and who doesn't? That's the problem. Brady hasn't been able to figure it out as he's been doing his thing with the Raiders the last couple of years. They've had no real breakthroughs on the practice squad of any note. And so when you're on the practice squad, you're supposed to be taxiing on the runway for takeoff. And these practice squad guys, they're much more happy at the airport lounge. They're enjoying a nice drink at the airport lounge. Now, the last thing, we go to Motown, where we had some interesting comments. Now, asked by a reporter which players had stood out at the recent OTAs for the Detroit Lions, what do you think Dan Campbell did? Do you think that Dan Campbell, A, said, yeah, my offensive line's looking pretty good, or B, my defense, I got a couple of linebackers that are solid, or C, let me tell you about my wide receiver core. Boy, those guys are really good. Or the other option is none of the above. The other option is none of the above. All right, so the answer to this, this is great. So when asked about the OTAs, Dan Campbell essentially growled and was very unhappy that a player could do anything meaningful to stand out at this time of the year. Campbell, as he is known to do, went on a rant. He said, a lot of guys have done really well for 2 days in pajamas, Dan Campbell said. I'm done with the hype of a pajama party in May. Well, now it's June. Pajama party in May. We'll find out in training camp who's who. This will be the most, he said, the most competition we've ever had, top-tier competition. This will be good across the board, Campbell said. The players fighting for a roster spot will need to do that fighting in training camp, he said. Quote, nobody's going to win a job in the spring. I'm not hyping anybody up, not in May, Dan Campbell said at the end of the month. Now we're into June. Question for the panel. Give me the lesson. Can you give me the lesson from Dan Campbell lecturing the beat reporters about OTAs and the impact? All right, so Dan Campbell, I like this a lot because this has always been one of the things that drives me nuts about sports. And so Campbell brought the atomic elbow. It's one of my pet peeves. And Dan Campbell brought the atomic elbow to the beat guys who are out there hyping up these nonsense stories from OTAs and sending them really to hype detox. Dan Campbell's like, listen, you guys got to go to detox. We're going to detox you for 72 hours, hype detox. And somebody's going to try to build a statue because some jabroni played well, some dingleberry during OTAs. It's like, come on. Really? That's what we're doing here? And every single spring. It's like spring training in baseball. Somebody's hitting a bunch of home runs. And say, oh, this guy's going to dominate baseball. No. Not happening. He's playing for the Woo Sox. And every spring in football, you have these OTAs. And these grand myths are planted about grown men running in sleepwear. And every single summer, reality slaps them across the face, and that's it. And so I understand the content business, and it's to drive engagement, and that's why the beat writers do it and the fantasy nerds do it and all that stuff. Stop treating the OTAs as the State of the Union address. Like, this is the most important address. You've got to dominate the OTA stuff. They're out there, as he said, Dan Campbell, in their pajamas, is essentially what they're doing. So for the dingleberries in the back of the room, in the media, bragging, very braggadocious about OTAs and who stood out and all that stuff, you're basically grading a pillow fight, is what you're doing. Well, that was, we really tossed the pillow very well. And I'm going to tell you, the Lions are going to be great. If they ever play the Packers and it's pillows, they're ready to go. Or if they play the Vikings and it's a pajama party, watch out. Because the Detroit Lions, they dominated the Pajamagram Combine. Come on now. They all had the same pajamas on and all that. And so Dan Campbell, now he didn't just tell the truth. He bulldozed the entire OTA fairy tale, and I loved it. I thought it was great, and the message is simple. Look, every year during OTAs,

0: drama warriors of the week. We're good on that. You don't need those segments. We've moved on from that. Yes. 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Calm Down, You Losers. So, there you go. And keep in mind, if you're dominating OTAs, if your team's just the greatest at OTAs, chances are you're not doing much in September. It is the Ben Maller Show. If you'd like to be part, you can join us right now, 877-99-ON-FOX. That's 877-996-6369 if you'd like to be part of the live show. Also on X, at Ben Maller. That's at Ben Maller. You can be part of the program. And straight ahead, another workout of note. Big name in the NFL from years gone by. And later today, he's got another tryout. What is that all about? We'll get to it, and we will do it next. However, we go now in the A Block, live to the Lorena Theater in Sherman Oaks, California. Fresh off her appearance, she did two sets at the wonderful Cheese Castle in Kenosha, Wisconsin. We welcome in now. What hour is it, Lorena?
1: Number four.
0: The full show. And that's the one woman that likes Circus Circus right there. That's the only one. 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

is nothing because I'm counting. Bill Miller and you, it is the Ben Maller Show as we work our way through the hour here. Been here all night long, slaving away over the hot microphones of Fox Sports Radio, getting tanned by the lights and the on-air light and all the other lights that are in here. And if you would like to participate and interact

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1: Hey, Ben, how you doing?
0: Big day for the transaction, Anthony, in Louisiana. I'm excited about that. Everyone loves the transaction. Is this today? A.J. Brown gets traded, developing hot, .. You say hello to Lorena, who likes Circus Circus.
2: It is such a great place.
0: That is a lie. You want to say hello to Lorena, FSR Tech Queen, and in the producer's chair, big morning radio guy, and he's slumming with us here. And that would be Patty, our friend Patty. You can find Patty on X at Patty Speaks with a Z.
3: Never heard of him.
4: Me neither.
0: I like the glasses, though. You're going. I told you last week, the glasses is a solid look.
4: Yeah, thank you. They're stylish.
0: You got to stand out a little bit. You know, everyone, a little bit. Like, I got regular glasses. You got like, you're a little different. You got the round.
2: They're blue light glasses.
0: What is that?
4: So, like, it helps, like, your eyes because you're staring at screens and, you know, how we all have screens. It actually helps so your eyes aren't.
2: It protects them from the rays that come off of the screen.
0: Does that actually work?
4: Actually, yeah, my eyes don't feel very as tired if I'd had them.
0: Are those just for the computer? You don't use those other than the computer? Or are those your regular?
4: I'll walk around, like, even when I'm not at a desk, I'll still wear them because they're stylish.
2: They're not prescription, is what he's asking.
0: Oh, okay.
4: No, they're not prescription.
2: Okay. They are just blue light glasses.
0: Just for the look. I got you. All right. And the blue, what are the blue light? All right. It is the Ben Maller Show. I did see Jerry in Rhode Island. She's yelling at the Patriots and the Eagles to complete the trade of A.J. Brown today. Yeah, she would like that. I saw Kyle Pitts' name pop up here. And there's a question whether or not he's going to stay with the Falcons or not. We'll see if anything happens with that. I haven't heard much recently, so I'm going to go out on a limb and say likely not going to be traded. There'd be some chatter. I haven't heard any chatter at all. Let's go to the phones. Eeny, meeny, miny, moe. Pick a caller by their name. Let's go to Andrea, our astrology insider, who is in the Bay Area. We had a blue moon. Is that correct, Andrea?
5: That is correct, Ben. We had a full blue moon. And what that means, you know, we like the Farmer's Almanac. The moon isn't blue per se. It just means it's the second full moon in 1 month.
0: Now, why do they call it a blue moon, though? What's up with that?
5: Well, the saying, like, once in a blue moon.
0: Oh, okay. Yeah.
5: And what was interesting, as above, so below, once in a blue moon, the Giants scored 19 runs, and the Yankees scored 13 runs.
0: The Giants aren't going to score the rest of the week. That's it. And done.
5: I know. I always get nervous when I see, like, a big plethora of runs. It's like, hey, spread it out a bit, but, you know, baseball doesn't work that way. And the Yankees scored 13 runs against the A's, so that was, you know, pretty intense show of runs. So once in a blue moon just means it's a rare occurrence.
0: Yeah. Now, so, did the phrase predate the term? Or, you know what I mean? Like, the term blue moon, once in a blue moon, was that, did that come first? The blue moon, and then they just added the phrase, once in a blue moon?
5: Oh, they added the phrase. Yeah, the blue moon came first. We've been having blue moons for...
0: Okay, so the phrase is based off, there we go, based off the Farmer's Almanac phrase or whatever. Yeah, I got you.
5: Right, it became commonplace to say that.
0: Gotcha.
5: So what's interesting, it basically means it's a rare occurrence. So,
0: by the way, Anthony says hello. Anthony in Louisiana is a big fan. He says hello.
5: Oh, hi.
0: He's a big fan of your work here.
5: I know. It's a fun show. I really enjoy it, and I just wanted to get in this call for your listeners that are kind of feeling the full moon.
0: When's the next full moon? I'm putting you on the spot here. Do we have it? Not anytime soon, I would think, right? Usually a little break, but we have...
5: Yeah. 1 month from now.
0: Oh, 1 month. It's not that big a break.
5: Yeah. Every month we have a full moon. Every month we have a new moon. So June 1st, so the end of the month, I can give you the exact date, will be a full moon. So basically, everything else being equal, the full moons are once a month, except once in a blue moon.
0: Aha! There you go. All right.
5: Two full moons. So I can tell you when the next full moon would be, if you like. I can look in my astrology.
0: June something.
5: Yeah, I can let you know when it

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1: Yes, Full Moon Radio.
0: Yes.
1: That it is.
0: All about the full moon with our astrology insider.
1: That the full moon is about a month from the previous full moon.
0: No, it's so like somewhere around June 29th or 30th or something.
1: Yeah, I'm going to...
0: It's all right. Don't worry about it. It's fine. We're good.
1: Yeah, no, the full moon will be...
0: Here we go. The anticipation's killing me here. The drama.
1: Yes.
0: Will she be able to find the right page on the Farmer's Almanac?
1: Yes, we have the 29th of June, my friend.
0: Aha! There it is. Okay, so that's the next day. Let me check to see how that affects me. As you know, people act crazy around the full moon, so let's see.
1: And guess what? Mercury's retrograding.
0: Oh, no! Don't tell Weed Man. He'll lose his mind. June. Oh, that's a Monday. Oh, that's okay. So
1: yeah.
0: The next full moon is on Monday.
1: The full moon and Mercury retrogrades on July 23rd as well. And I'll be in touch with the updates. But
0: very good.
1: I'm so glad you asked me because we very rarely have.
0: Yes.
1: Mercury retrograde and a full moon the same day, so they're a little once in a blue moon energies persist.
0: Yes. All right. Well, thank you, Andrea. Very well. Appreciate it, Andrea Virgo in service on X. Thank you so much. As always, appreciate your insight. There she goes. Where she goes, only she knows. Let's say hello to Blind Scott on the north end of Boston.
2: Okay.
0: Hello, Blind Scott.
2: Hey, Ben, this is, like, really good news. I got a concussion over the weekend, so that's bad news. But my friend got a new job. I plugged the radio station out, but I didn't ask for permission for it. But, like, the guy that works on Touch and Heidi got his own show, so I need advice from you. So, like, I'm going to call the show. It's Light Rock, so, like, I got to talk to people that are sitting in their dentist chair. So I got to be like, hey, how's everybody going? I hope you're getting your teeth cleaned right now and you're feeling good this morning. Is that what I say, Ben? Do you know about this? So, like, this show's going to be... like a Light Rock radio show with talk, and it's a man and a woman, Adam 12 and Lauren Beckham Falcom. They're like a lady from the Globe, so I have to do different calls. So I can't do like a Ben Maller call. I can't like call up and say like I'm going to burn your house down and like come after you and do all this crap. I have to call up and be like, hey, I hope everybody's doing well out there for your light listening needs. I just want to say have a good Monday morning. And fishing opened on the Boston Harbor today. If you want to go fishing over at
0: I'm confused. Are you part of the show? I'm confused by this.
2: No. I'm a big part of Boston sports radio scene. There was an announcement made on the Sports Hub that said Blind Scott was going to WROR with Adam 12. It's been announced, man. I'm a big deal. Blind Scott's because you should have brought me to the Red Sox. Remember, you wouldn't go to the Red Sox with me. You didn't want to go. I waited outside the whole time while you guys were in there. I waited by DC while you guys were at the game. Like down below, like
0: what are you talking? We were at the. You didn't have a ticket. We had tickets.
2: Yeah, I showed up there. I saw you guys at the casket flag. I was.
0: You didn't, you're Blind Scott. You can't see us. You're lying.
2: Oh, no, I swear to God, Coop knows. I was waiting for you guys trying to go to the game. I felt bad you guys wouldn't bring me to the game with you.
0: We would have brought you to the game.
2: I was begging you guys.
0: You were actually at, you were at the game. You saw everything at the game right there. You were at the game.
2: People were yelling at me outside saying, dude, people were yelling at me because they knew me. It was kind of crazy, but I look really good. I look like.
0: Now, hold on a sec here. Marcel, do you believe this story, Marcel in Brooklyn? Do you believe this story, Marcel?
3: No.
0: Okay. Scott, he doesn't.
2: No,
0: Marcel
2: like
0: does not believe your story.
2: Yeah, no, it's not like a discouraging story, but I had Anthony was trying to get me in.
0: All right. Marcel, should I continue with this call or no?
3: Well, believe it or not, you can continue. That's all.
0: All right. I was going to hang up on you, Scott, but Marcel wants me to continue. So
2: don't listen to Marcel. He stood you up, so you were going to meet Marcel. You were going to spend some Malum.
0: I was in New York.
2: Cut him off. Cut him off.
0: All right. Marcel, I've been asked to cut you off. I have to cut you off. I hope you understand.
3: Yeah, I understand there.
0: All right, he understands, Scott. Good news.
2: Yeah, he's not a real friend. If he was a real friend, he would have met you when you came to Brooklyn. He doesn't like you. It's a race thing. Your wife.
0: It's not a race. Stop.
2: Yeah, it's a race
0: not,
2: thing.
0: It is not that at all.
2: Yeah,
0: it is not. So, Marcel, please, set the record straight here, Marcel.
3: Blind Scott, Jeff, Ben, Patrick, take this time to eliminate Blind Scott in Boston, please, and turn it to me.
0: Okay. All right. Hold on. Go ahead. Yeah. Yes. Go ahead, Marcel. Are we doing food picks? Is that what we're doing?
3: I got both food and NBA picks because the New York Knicks and San Antonio Spurs game one of the NBA Finals this Wednesday, 8:30 Eastern, 5:30 Pacific. Who will win? We'll find out. It's a new dawn. It's a new day. Pride Month 2026, baby. So let's get into it.
0: Are you celebrating?

0: Happy Pride Month, Marcel.
1: Oh, yes, it is.
0: You are. Good for you. Okay. Let's see here.
1: Right with you, Ben.
0: All right. Let's see. I think you had last night pizza.
1: I got the pizza in the mixed match. And who will win? Nick or Spurs,
0: all right.
1: Friend.
0: Hold on a sec. We have Mystery Caller. Mystery Caller, you're on Food Picks, Mystery Caller. Hello.
1: Yeah, Mystery Caller. Welcome to the show. Who will win and what is your food pick?
0: Mystery Caller. Oh, I don't hear Mystery Caller.
1: Hello.
0: Yes, you're on the air, Mystery Caller. What is your food pick for Marcel, Mystery Caller?
1: And the NBA win.
2: I had pizza. I had pizza.
1: Uh-oh, got a mixed match.
0: Okay.
1: Double size it is.
0: Wow.
1: And the Mystery Caller, who will win, Knicks or Spurs?
0: I don't hear the Mystery Caller anymore.
2: The Spurs are going to win.
1: Oh, no. The Knickerbockers is.
2: I have a bet for you. If the Knickerbockers win, I'll send you one of my rings. If the other team wins, you're going to have to stop trying to humiliate me.
1: Well, too bad.
0: Marcel, do you know who that is, Marcel? Do you recognize that voice?
2: He knows.
1: It's Mike the Idiot Con!
0: Okay.
2: Look in the mirror.
0: All right, stop.
1: Can
0: we all get along? Go ahead there, please, Lorena. We're doing food picks with Marcel in Brooklyn.
3: Yeah,
1: and the
3: I know.
1: Pick two.
3: Leprechaun always has to distract.
1: Food, Lorena, but first the food pick.
3: Okay, for food, I think you had a Jimmy John's sandwich.
0: Smells are free at Jimmy John's.
1: Yes, it is. But it's not a mixed match, but who will win, Knicks or Spurs?
3: Obviously the Knickerbockers.
1: No, you're just trying to
0: curry favor with Marcel, is what you're
1: and
0: trying
1: ben,
0: to do. What about Patty? Does Patty not get to play food?
1: Yeah, Patty,
4: yeah, come on.
1: What is the food pick and the NBA pick from taking place from last night and one from Wednesday night? It's game one. Party like 1999.
4: All right, 1999. Well, you know what, Marcel? I think you had tri-tip steak.
0: Oh,
4: for dinner.
0: Living large.
4: But yeah. The winner is going to absolutely be the San Antonio Spurs.
1: On Wednesday night, 8:30 Eastern, 5:30 Pacific?
4: Oh, yeah. Let's go Spurs.
1: Not a mixed match and not a team it is. So thank you for that, Patty, my friend. Party like 1999. And Ben, Mike the no good con, good news, wake up. Drum roll, please!
3: Oh, hold on.
0: Very important. This is Marcel in Brooklyn doing food picks.
1: And the NBA picks, too. Pizza and the Knicks it is!
0: Oh, there it is. I know Overnight Joe's excited about that. Thank you.
1: Oh, my God.
0: You know what's up next here, Marcel? You know what's coming up here? Warming up in the
1: Maller Militia Feud. That's what's coming up.
0: Yeah.
1: If you want to play along, call right now, 877-99 on Fox. 41 minutes past the hour, two pros and a cup of Joe is at the top of the hour. But first, my friend, back with you.
0: Yes, that's right. We're going to have thank you, Mark. Very professional voice guy. But I do need some contestants. 877-99 on Fox. If you would like to play Password, the word game of the stars. Operators are standing by. Call right now. Password is next.
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3: It's time for another Maller game show.
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3: We surveyed 100 people. 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
5: The Lakers?
6: I believe the answer is the Clippers.
3: That is the top answer. 40 points. It's Maller Militia Feud.
0: Let's do it. We'll play the feud. Come on down. We've got our combatants ready to go on the Maller Militia Feud every week at about this time if you like the bit. If not, we only do it once a week. Let's say hello to Chris in Boston who's going to play. Hello, Chris. Welcome.
7: Good morning, Ben. How are you?
0: Professional game show player, and you're going against your rival who's in your area right there, Mark from the North End. Hello, Mark.
8: And Ben, Chris, we had it last week.
0: I can't hear you. What?
8: I think me and Chris went out last week and passed.
0: I know. Yeah, every week. I guess nobody else wants to play. You guys are you get in before everyone else. All right. Which category are we doing here? One, two, three, four.
9: Number three.
0: Number three. All right. Very good. Gentlemen, Lorena has picked number three. And here we go. 100 people surveyed. Name something people buy in June. The top 1, 2, 3, 4, 5, 6 answers are on the board. Your name is your buzzer. Name something people buy in the month of June.
7: Morris.
0: What's that?
7: Mark. I'm going to go. I know I do it. Fireworks.
0: Fireworks. Is that on there? No, not on there. No, that is incorrect. Chris, would you like to take a shot? Name something people buy in the month of June.
7: Sunscreen.
0: Yeah, there you go. That was the number one answer was sunscreen.
9: Yes.
0: All right, Chris, you get to go again.
7: Bathing suit.
0: Yeah, there you go. Why not? Those things obviously related, right? You got the sunscreen, you got the bathing suit. Why not? All right, there are one, two, three, four answers left. Name something people buy in the month of June.
7: Go with a swimming pool.
0: Is that on there? No, that is not on there. All right, we'll go back to Mark here. Name something people buy in the month of June. The top two answers are off the board.
7: Ice cream.
0: Ice cream. Is that on there? No, that would be that would make sense, but it's not on there. Back to you, Chris. You are listening to our live coverage of the Maller Militia Feud. We're now into the month of June, so name something people buy in June. 100 people surveyed. The top seven answers are on the board. There's four answers left. We already got – actually, there's four answers. I guess the top six answers. We had sunscreen and swimsuits are gone, and there are four answers left. Anybody?
7: Boats.
0: What's that? Anybody?
7: Boats.
0: Boats. Are boats on there? I don't – no, boats. You're not going to run out and buy a boat in the month of June. Apparently not going to happen.
7: Oh. I think I got one, Ben.
0: All right, Mark the full not Mark, I called you Mark the full name guy. Bad job by me. Mark on the North End. Go ahead there, Mark, please.
7: I want to go with a Father's Day gift.
0: Yeah, look at you. Absolutely.
9: Good job.
0: You know, as you know, fathers get the short end of the stick. It's all about mom. Mother's Day is so much bigger than Father's Day. However, Father's Day is on there. The Father's Day gift card or gift is on there. So there are three answers left. We've got the top three are off the board. Three answers left. Name something people buy in June. Go ahead, Mark. You want to go again?
7: Yeah, I'm thinking.
0: All right. Chris, anybody? Anybody at all? Think about
7: a grill.
0: I think we'll take that. Our barbecue supplies.
7: Right.
0: That's on there. And there are two answers left. Two answers left.
7: Name lawnmower.
0: Mark yelled out lawnmower randomly. No, that is incorrect. Not lawnmower. All right, now think about one of these two things does involve the weather. The other thing is a seasonal thing that happens every year about this time. Does that
7: sunglasses.
0: Help? Sunglasses is not on there.
7: Seasonal thing.
0: Wow, this is a struggle.

0: The struggle is real. Chris, you got anything, Chris?
1: I'm still thinking about that seasonal thing now you just mentioned.
0: Yeah, it happens every year around this time. No? Nothing?
2: AC?
0: What's that?
2: Air conditioner.
0: Yeah, there you go. Oh. That's right. Good. All right, there's one answer left.
3: Yes, you got
1: a fan?
0: No, a fan is not on there. This is the seasonal thing, though, right? I believe I'm correct. Oh. The seasonal thing happens every year about this time. Think of it like the circle of life. You know, it's something you do in life. Generally, most people do this at some point. No?
1: Nope.
0: All right, we got nothing. The last answer, gentlemen, was graduation gifts or cards, right? This is time of graduation from colleges and whatnot, and high schools and different.
1: Congratulations, Chris.
0: All right. Thank you, gentlemen. Good job. There you go. A big day for Odell Beckham today. He's going to work out again for the Giants. Why don't they just sign it? What are they waiting for? Odell Beckham scheduled workout with the Giants. He played with Harbaugh. That's probably why John Harbaugh's not dying to sign Odell Beckham. He's going to work out today with the Giants. It's all about nostalgia and tugging at the heartstrings and all that. OBJ, who I think last was good for the Rams in the Super Bowl. It's been a minute. It's been a minute for OBJ.
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0: here's what you need to know.
1: U.S. men's soccer tuning up for the World Cup won its exhibition in Charlotte 3-2 over Senegal. Number 3 seed Iga Swiatek was upset at the French Open in the fourth round. NASCAR victory Sunday night for Denny Hamlin. Christopher Bell finished second at the IndyCar Detroit Grand Prix. Alex Palou was the winner. In the NHL, the Stanley Cup final starts Tuesday. The NBA finals start Wednesday. At the Women's College World Series, Texas and Texas Tech advanced. At the NCAA baseball tournament, number 1 UCLA was eliminated in 10 innings. The Sunday night Major League game at St. Louis went to the Cardinals 5-1 over the Cubs. The Dodgers ripped the Phillies 9-1. Giants won 19-6 at Colorado. The Yankees scored 13 times in the top of the third and won 13-8 at the A's. Seattle won at 6 straight, a 10-inning win against Arizona. The Brewers and Jacob Mizorowski won 2-0 at Houston. I'm Steve DeSager.
0: Are you ready? This is Two Pros and a Cup of Joe.
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0: And sitting in for the Pros and the Joe, here's Buck and Fitz with Jason Fitz and Buck Rising.
8: You know who's having a good Monday morning? Adam Silver and the NBA. Because if they sat down with a big old marker board and they wrote down, what's a dream scenario? How about the face of the league, the young star, the global sensation that everybody's fallen in love with, walking into Madison Square Garden for an NBA Finals matchup? Spurs going to take on the Knicks. And the NBA right now has to be doing cartwheels. They are running down the street. They're already throwing parades because no matter who wins, they've already won. It's Buck Rising, Jason Fitz, Buck and Fitz taking over for you this morning. In for Two Pros and a Cup of Joe. Buck, I just kept watching this thing at the tide turn. Somewhere along the way, the world decided Buck Rising, which is scary, is right. And they all decided OKC was the bad guy. OKC's the villain, right? Everybody started hating OKC, and that's not going to go anywhere because hate lingers. Once somebody decides they hate a team, that just doesn't fade. So OKC already got their Joker status, their Riddler status, their villain status. But you still love these big stories going into the finals. And to me, I'm watching Wemby, 87,000 feet tall, take over the league this year. Everybody talking about, can he be the face of basketball? Should he be the MVP? Now the 22-year-old takes down OKC with all that emotion and all that drama in 7 games. And now the win for that is that he takes on one of the biggest brands, one of the most globally known basketball fanatical fan bases, the Knicks. This just feels like, look, I don't believe anything's fixed, but by God, if the NBA was sitting there saying, boy, we'd really like a result about a month ago, this had to be on their dream list.
9: I need the world to know

0: I was first in hating the Oklahoma City Thunder. You tried to tell me that nobody hated them. I said, no. I hate them thoroughly. I hate them to my core. I hate them with my soul. And it made me very happy to see them dispatched in 7 games by Wembanyama. By the way, who nails these moments better than Nike? Nike's ad campaign stuff. I don't know if you saw this on social media. I don't want to bring too much social media to the radio because I don't think that's typically good radio. But like the Nike ad in celebration of the Spurs advancing is just this tweet from Nike Basketball. It just says, "Greetings, NBA Finals," and it's a UFO beaming down a figure, right? And this figure is 7'4". It's Victor Wembanyama. It gives the little alien logo at the top of the screen. It's beautiful because he has arrived. Wembanyama, not just for the Game 1 theatrics, not just for the way that he finished strong in Game 6 and Game 7, to dismantle the Oklahoma City Thunder, and I did feel like the Oklahoma City Thunder were dismantled by the end of that series. This is as compelling of an NBA Finals as you could have, given what the field looked like, and I think that's so important for the NBA because the playoffs have been a dud, Fitzy. The basketball, I don't want to say that it hasn't been good because the Knicks have been fun, right? But that's not why you've been compelled by the Knicks. The Knicks swept the Cavs in 4. They've been sitting on the bench. I don't know what they're going to look like by the time we get to the NBA Finals, by the time we get this thing rolling this week, because the Spurs are fresh off of a 7-game series. Now, you could argue that there would be some fatigue there, that they would need that additional rest, the Knicks, and that would best equip them to succeed. But I don't know how that's going to work because both of these teams, as they're currently constructed, are in the finals for the first time. And I think that's anybody's guess. But this is really the series that the NBA needed to get the most, to squeeze the most juice out of this thing, where outside of round one, really, we haven't had very compelling basketball. Even the Spurs and the Thunder series, these games weren't close, right? The series went 7, but the games themselves were not close. It felt pretty decisive one way or the other. We had a few moments where it was down to the wire, but there was not a lot of drama in the actual games themselves beyond the series extending to 7.
1: You are usually, it's me that comes in and say, I'm Debbie Downer on some of these things. You are 1,000% right. I love that you've joined me on this trip. Like, we
0: it's
1: have
0: not
1: this
0: Debbie Downer, it's just true. You're just petulant. That's not, no, you know, you're doing it on purpose. I'm just making an observation that is accurate.
1: Some could argue that maybe that's the same thing I feel I'm doing, Buck. But I think that there is this moment where what you're saying is true. Like, this is one thing we always do. We take a great ending and we say, oh, that was a great game. Well, not necessarily. It could have been a really terrible game that just had a great ending. We take a 7-game series and say, well, that was a great series. The Western Conference Finals were not a great series. There was one great game. Game 1 was an epic game. Everything else in this series was kind of in control for the majority of the game, and you just sat through a blowout. And then everybody overreacted. Remember when Wemby was too tired to be able to get through a 7-game series? Like, that was an actual narrative that people wanted to run with because he had a bad game. Because the series overall was a 20-point win this way, 20-point win that way, a 20-point win this way. Like, it just wasn't a great series, but it was a great moment. And great moments are key, because certain places and certain teams are moment makers. Like, if the world wants Wemby to become the absolute iconic sports figure that I think he's about to become, and I think that's clear. He's already, because he looks so freaky when he does it, because he does things we've never seen, it's already there for him. He's a dominant player. He's got an edge. There's all these reasons that you love it. But you still have to have defining moments. You still need to say, I remember when Wemby did this. Well, the Garden is a moment maker. The Knicks are moment makers because of the brand and because how much people care about them, right or wrong. Like, I don't care about the Knicks one way or the other, but pop culture sure as hell does, right? So I think there's this moment to me where I look at one of the big best parts of this matchup is that certainly I think they tried to prop OKC. If we're going to go WWE, they tried to make OKC their champion for a minute. Didn't sell a lot of shirts that way. Didn't really take over the world that way. I mean, it just didn't take over. Wemby in the finals in the Garden against the Knicks, like, you can't lay out a better moment maker for an arena that when you walk through the concourse has all of these, you know, shadow box frames of different tremendous events in the Garden, because when things happen in the Garden, they mean more. It, to me specifically, it's this Wemby v. the Garden, Wemby versus Knicks, that does become, even

0: it's not great basketball, it will become legendary if he's able to have that one game-winning shot or that one dominant 45-point performance in the Garden that nobody saw coming. The league wins. The league wins in ways that they just weren't winning when OKC was put in this exact same situation. Popularity matters.
1: 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To your point, it is a great success for the NBA to have this combination of things. But I don't think that it can be, and we'll talk about this throughout the course of the show. We have 3 hours to really stretch our legs on the subject. It can't be Wemby versus the Knicks, right? It has to be the Spurs. It has to be better team basketball. The Knicks, whatever you think of the level of competition that they've had, Fitzy, they're clubbing teams. Like, they are winning with a greater margin of victory that we've seen since peak Golden State Warriors. It's as efficient and effective as a team has been in the postseason at any point in NBA history. They are dominant no matter what you think of the level of competition. And I've made the comparison before. I've done it with you. I've done it with Bridget when we do our normal Saturday show. The idea that this is basically, or at least maybe not compared, but it does feel a little bit like the Patriots run to the Super Bowl for the Knicks, where you look at the level of competition and you shrug your shoulders and you say, yeah, okay, how good were the Hawks really supposed to be? And how good were the Sixers actually by the time they dismantled, or maybe not dismantled, but just outlasted the Boston Celtics in a series that Boston should have won, right? We all agree that Boston was the better team. Philadelphia just able to squeak by in that series. Then you get to the Cavs. It's a sweep. It's a four-game sweep in the Eastern Conference Finals. And now the Knicks are just chilling on the couch waiting for their competition to arrive in the NBA Finals. And for the purposes of the Spurs, it's really been a touch-and-go situation. And they were good enough to beat the Thunder. The Thunder, one of the best teams in basketball. Spurs pretty much owned them throughout the course of the regular season, the postseason, even though this series just went seven games. But it can't just be on Wembanyama, right? You need De'Aaron Fox to step up. I know he's battling through that sprained ankle right now, but you just need more consistent play around Victor Wembanyama. You also need him to be special. You need him to be Super Saiyan the whole way through, and that's going to be phenomenal to watch. Excellent television. I can't wait to see how this plays out.
0: Well, I think the level of opponent does matter. If we want to rip these two fan bases, if we want to do the yap butt on both these teams, that I'd love to do. I mean, the Spurs struggled in the first two rounds in a way that I didn't think they would, and then all of a sudden they dismantle OKC. So I don't know if that was a motivation issue. I don't know if that was just a matchup issue. I don't know if it just took them a second to get going. But the flip side of it is you've mentioned the level of opponent, and Knicks fans get exhausted by that. But I was talking to a buddy that works at ESPN the other day. We were reminiscing about there's a basketball team at ESPN, and there are some players, there's some guys and girls that played college basketball that love to go in and just, they got a rec league, they go in and dominate, right? They just go in and absolutely, they play Division II basketball, they go in and dominate. They're all people behind the scenes. I'll never forget a couple of years ago when the best team in that gym felt like they could just, what they did, they ran through absolutely everybody, right? One day, Jay Will and Chauncey Billups came in to play.
1: Oh.
0: Two on five. And they destroyed. They absolutely decimated a bunch of guys that played D2 basketball that were dominating their opponents up to that point. I'm just saying, level of opponent matters. I'm not saying that it's that big. It might be. I have so little faith in who the Knicks beat that I don't think you can take anything away from that. I will stand on business when it comes to the fact that I think the Knicks have beaten absolute trash teams to get where they are. I think that either OKC or San Antonio would be in the exact same situation, if not better, through the process of winning their way to the NBA Finals. It's not about hating the Knicks. I don't hate the Knicks. I have Madison Square Garden is tattooed on my arm, for the love of God. I have no hate for New York, but I just don't think we can take anything away from what they've done in the playoffs because they played trash teams to get there. Like, I tell you all the time, I think we need a new word for suck. I don't think we need a new word for suck when we look at the teams that they beat to get to where they are. They sucked, right? So I don't think Cleveland was worth shaking a stick at. I don't think the 76ers were worth shaking a stick at. I don't think Atlanta was worth

0: taking a step. None of those teams would get a game out of any of the teams we've been talking to or talking about.
1: Fitzy, that's fine, though. They're beating these teams by almost 25 points a game.
0: So are the Spurs. So are the Spurs.
1: That's fine, but the Knicks are doing it. Like, that's the point. The Knicks are doing exactly what the Spurs would have done or what the Thunder would have done, right? That makes them just as good as either of these teams. I mean, now it's going to be the Spurs.
0: But it doesn't make it. Think we both work around college football how much. If Alabama is in the Mountain West suddenly for 1 year, they get 1 year for free in the Mountain West, and they go out and they just dominate the Mountain West. You're going to bet your house on Alabama going into the college football playoff against the other best teams when you haven't seen them play anybody that's worth a damn because all they did was dominate the Mountain West, are you?
1: No, because they're not coached by Nick Saban anymore. And so I don't trust Galen DeVore, who got donkey kicked by Indiana, which delights me.
0: No, that is, I could have picked any. I had to pick a team that was beaten by your Indiana Hoosiers.
1: Not just beaten, but
0: you get
1: demolished.
0: My point. I think there's a learning lesson in that. I'm not sure that what they've gone through. I think they kind of went through some version of the Mountain West to get to the college football playoff championship. I'm using a football analogy here. That's how the Knicks got where they were versus the Spurs, who at least got through the SEC to get there. So now I got a 7-game series. I don't think we can take much away. I do think you're right. It needs to be more than Wemby. There are players that are maybe getting lost in this shuffle that have played really well. A reason for the Spurs fan base to feel like they can absolutely win this series. Plus, a lesson that needs to be learned by the NBA in all of it. We'll get to football, too, but we'll do that coming up. He's Buck Rising. I'm Jason Fitz. It's Buck and Fitz hanging out with two pros and a cup of Joe. But first, Buck, tell everybody what you got to do.
1: I want to be straight with you about something. When M Drive first came to me, I said no. 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

0: He's Buck Rising. I'm Jason Fitz. It's Buck and Fitz taking over for two pros in the Cup of Joe on Fox Sports Radio this morning. Not going to lie, I love this song. I could just let this song play entirely. It's a bop. It's a bop. But we can't do that. We have to get to actual work, including but not limited to the Tire Rack play of the day. Let's hear it now.
1: Another 3-2. Muncy lifts off to right field. Max Muncy, max power. Halfway up the pavilion. Mark it 8 for the Dodgers.
0: That is Dodgers Radio Network on the call. Max Muncy with the home run. Good call to Max. Max Muncy, max power. I like that call, Buck. You know, I'm an aficionado on this now that I do some indoor football league play-by-play. Makes me now I can actually comment on play-by-play. That's how that's supposed to work. You know, I feel like I can tell the world about the. No, I can't. I have no idea what an actual. I listened to that. My God, I could never. Professionalism escapes both of us. You're making a judgy face at me. Why are you giving me a judgy face?
2: Well, because you should be judged for trying to pass judgment on anybody's play-by-play experience. 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

0: 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Yeah, I don't feel like you. I mean, you have done an inordinate amount of games for the Indoor Football League.
1: Yes.
0: In a very short period of time.
1: Yes.
0: So I suppose that you've just shoehorned a bunch of play-by-play experience in the last, I don't know, like 3 months. But no, I would not quite classify you yet. Although I did see you had your first game-winning call. I just wanted to pinch your cute little cheeks and like, oh, look at the little guy go.
1: You know what? I'll be honest. Like, you sit there in the couch and you always think guys got stuff ready for that. I didn't expect that was going to happen in that game. I wasn't sure if I was going to be ready for the moment, and I don't know, you know, like, that's indoor football. I don't know how guys do it in big game seven calls. I mean, the adrenaline was a rush. That was a drug. I mean, that was amazing.
0: The game winning kick, right?
1: Yeah, it was a blocked game winning. It was a game winning field goal attempt that was blocked as time expired on Star Wars night in Jacksonville. So the crowd was electric. I'm not going to lie. The arena was packed. The place where we were standing to do play-by-play was shaking. So it was all of these elements together. Oh, it was great. It was better than sex, drugs, and rock and roll. All three at once. That was it. It was a wild and incredible time. Yeah, it was. So that makes me an expert on what actual professionals do, because I'm not one yet. I'm trying one step at a time. Buck and Fitz, we're professional radio guys, so supposedly, because we're
0: allegedly
1: two pros and a cup of joe. Yeah, that's allegedly. There's more than one professional that deserves some credit for where the Spurs are. I want to just point out, because you mentioned earlier, it can't just be Wemby. Well, Dylan Harper was 3 points short of Magic's Western Conference rookie points record. So Dylan Harper had an absolutely hoss of a series if you look at some of the historic numbers on it. And while we're talking about Magic, that's not the only Magic tie-in. Most 15-5-5 playoff games amongst guards before turning 22 in NBA history. Stephon Castle, 8, right? So what you have are young guys that are playing really well. San Antonio's a deep basketball team, and you also have Wemby. Now, Knicks fans don't care about any of that because they have Jalen Brunson. They have the magic of this Knicks run, and they have the fact that OG Anunoby has done really well defensively against Wemby. So maybe are you giving this series a chance to be electric?
0: Oh, yeah. I mean, for all the reasons that we talked about in the first segment, Fitzy, because this is the hottest team. The Knicks are, and I can say this definitively, the hottest team in the history of the NBA playoffs. It's 11 games in a row that they've won. They're 12-2 across this playoff so far. They are 2 one-score losses against the Hawks away from being 14-0 in the postseason. I understand they're not 14-0, but still, pretty damn good. Their average score of the games has been 120-101. For the Knicks, 120 for their opponents, 101, an average margin of victory of 19.4. It is 6 points ahead, according to The Athletic, of any other postseason team since the NBA-ABA merger. Okay? This is going to be a competitive series. Now, the Knicks will be clearly underdogs, I think. As we get ready, I'm sure the Sharps have already set to work on setting a line on trying to figure out the odds for this game, and I would say that you would feel pretty comfortable about the Spurs being, I don't know, what, -200, -250 to win this series, depending on where you look. I would imagine, I haven't looked at the odds myself yet, but that sounds about right. And I think, I don't know, would you, if you were a Knicks fan, and I know Knicks fans are probably not terribly rational right now, but if you're a Knicks fan, you probably wouldn't disagree with being the underdog in this series, despite you just clubbing everybody who's in your path, right?
1: Yeah, no, if you're a Knicks fan, nobody can tell you anything right now. Like, you, but I do think that there is some element of at least, I don't know, the Knicks are tough because it makes the entire NBA conversation tough sometimes. The Knicks were inconsistent during the regular season. I'll stand by that. I have no problem coming back to what I said about the Knicks in January, February, where it's like, man, I don't know. Like, this team is just so wildly up and down. And, you know, we were hearing things about, you know, Karl Anthony Towns not really understanding his role all the way into March. We were hearing about, you know, the fact that they weren't brought together. There were people discussing Mike Brown's job security coming into the playoffs because it was made clear by James Dolan that they were championship or bust. That all happened. That's all real. But what do you do when you see that versus a team that then gets into the playoffs and suddenly everybody loves their

0: suddenly everybody feels incredible about where this team is. And you're right, this team continues to put up wild numbers. So how do you sort of compartmentalize when we've seen two different versions of the Knicks? Now, it's super easy for Knicks fans to say, well, the regular season doesn't matter, this is who we are today. And I understand that, but also then you factor in, you know, my logical brain saying, okay, but they've played really bad teams getting here. So, you know, I think it does make it, at least if I'm a Knicks fan, I feel like I've got a hell of a chance because I have Madison Square Garden, I have momentum, I have Jalen Brunson who's playing otherworldly right now, I have an OG Anunoby that's playing really well. I've got Kat who's suddenly figured it out, right? Like, I feel like I now have more depth. I can take the San Antonio team up. If I'm a San Antonio fan, I just went through the biggest juggernaut I'm going to have to go through. If I'm a San Antonio fan, I'm looking on paper saying, well, OKC would have been a massive favorite against the Knicks. And I just took down OKC in OKC in seven games. Like, if I'm a San Antonio fan, you can't tell me nothing either. Like, it's amazing to me because San Antonio getting through Oklahoma City is a little bit like the do you believe in miracles. We forget that was not the gold medal game. You still have to go in and win the gold medal, right? Like, the way we're seeing San Antonio today, they're just anointed. Wemby's anointed. If he goes out and lays up you know what in the middle of in the finals, all of this Wemby conversation changes. So I still think, you know, if you're San Antonio, there's plenty of room to cement whatever this conversation is. But if San Antonio comes out and just gets dog raced by the Knicks, we're going to change our whole conversation on the Spurs too. So I think that there's this moment for me where the job's not done for either team, and I think we've sort of exploded too far with both teams.
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2: Ooh, yeah.
1: I think that there is a lot to like about what the Spurs have done thus far. But I would be on shakier ground if I was a Spurs fan than a Knicks fan. What do the Knicks have to fear? Right? They are as house money vibes as any team in NBA history that I can remember. At least in my adult lifetime, Fitzy, and that doesn't go back the whole way. I'm 32 years old, right? This is just, you know, I've seen the Warriors' dominance, obviously. We've had moments with LeBron on various teams where they have felt like they've been in position to succeed, but it's always been a tremendous amount of pressure. And you and I have talked about the level of pressure, for example, that James Dolan put on this team before the season even begun. When you fire Tom Thibodeau after he reaches the Eastern Conference Finals, when you replace him with Mike Brown, who comes in here while the owner is talking about, no, I think we should get past the Conference Finals despite changing coaches. I wouldn't say an unpredictable way, because I guess if you're James Dolan, none of it is really unpredictable. It's just kind of like, oh, I guess he's doing it again. But it did kind of strain the imagination, or strain the level of competency that you felt like the Knicks had going for them. And Mike Brown, I think, has done a really admirable job in keeping them on the rails and making sure that they continue to find ways to step up at every level, and they've done that time in and time out. I think he's done an okay job, because the postseason they've just been red hot, and to your point, you talked about
0: it. So you don't want to credit the coach for why they're red hot? Like, Mike Brown got to be part of why they're red hot.
1: No, I'm sorry. Not in this sport. Relax.
0: Getting all the way to the finals, you don't want to credit Mike Brown. Like, people just,
1: I'm not saying I don't want to credit Mike Brown. I'm just saying, like, Mike Brown's along for the ride, okay?
0: I'm Mike Brown's success throughout this. I'm just saying. Like, it feels like you're a little anti-Mike Brown.
1: I'm just saying, of all the people that I would give credit to the Knicks just cruising through the Eastern Conference postseason, I think Mike Brown's pretty low on the list. No?
0: I think there's something to
1: it. Go ahead. Make the case that Mike Brown's the reason they're in the finals. Go ahead.
0: Well, I mean, you think Karl Anthony Towns and OG Anunoby are walking into the finals on most teams? I think, like, do you think Tibbs would have had this team against the – here's the question. If you believe that Tibbs would have had the Knicks in the finals just as easily as Mike Brown, doesn't that, again, reinforce my statement that that's because the Knicks haven't played anybody?
1: I was not disputing.
0: Backed into a corner.
1: No, nobody's backed into a corner. Nobody was making the argument that Knicks have played opponents of consequence. You've built a straw man, and you're celebrating. You're dancing it around.

0: What's the holiday in Britain, in the United Kingdom, where they burn?
1: Boxing Day.
0: No, Guy Fawkes Day, where they take the little idol out into the desert and they light it on fire. You never heard of Guy Fawkes Day? Maybe that's just specific to me because I went to a British...
1: Bonfire Night or Fireworks Night, an annual British observance held on November 5th that commemorates the failed gunpowder plot of 1605. I've been to London in November multiple times in my life. I was unaware of Guy Fawkes Day, which, by the way, for anybody trying to look at AI, is Guy, like Guy Fieri, and Fox, F-A-W-K-E-S. So get you some Guy Fawkes Day. You have educated me today, Buck Rising. I'm gunpowder plot. I'm now going to start using this. Go ahead.
0: No, I'm just saying. You've built a straw man, and you're dancing around it like a bonfire and trying to celebrate this idea that you're taking a position that nobody else has taken. Nobody's arguing that the Knicks played a high level of competition to get here. Guy Fawkes Day, by the way. Shout out Mahdi British International School in Cairo, Egypt. That's how I know of Guy Fawkes Day. We used to celebrate when I went to a British international school when we lived overseas. I am looking at this specific job, this specific task for the Knicks and saying, yes, in many sports, I think coaching matters. And I'm not saying that Mike Brown is completely irrelevant to the success that the Knicks have here. I'm just saying, if you wanted to minimize the role of a coach anymore than you could already in a sport, you would say it would be basketball because you've got five players on the court at any given time and one player can influence the results in that sport more than any of the other team sports that we have, right? Basketball is the most influenced, I think, by a single individually great player, and I think Jalen Brunson has done that for them. Time in and time out. He is the most clutch player in the NBA. He literally won the award for it this year. So looking at the value of a coach on the sidelines, on the bench in the NBA versus a manager in baseball, who I also don't think is particularly relevant, versus a coach in football who can help you in certain situations, game management situations, exploiting the rules and things like that. And I'm not saying that coaches in other sports can't do it, but I would say football probably the most influential that a coach can be versus basketball, where I think you take the most teeth out of it. I'm not saying they just roll the ball out there, but especially in the postseason. I like you practicing a ton, right? Maybe you are if you're the Knicks, just to keep fresh because you've had so much time off. But you're not scheming these guys up on a day-in, day-out basis the way that you are in football, for example.
1: I think you're vastly underestimating the importance of a coach in in-game adjustments in the NBA. But Brunson Burner, at underscore Brunson Burner, can't imagine why he thinks this, says, I'm vastly underestimating the Knicks. I truly expect them to win game one by double digits. The funny thing to me is, and his name on Twitter is Jalen Brunson, so I can't imagine why I'm underestimating the Knicks. But I would say this. I don't know that he's wrong. I also don't think you could take a sweeping statement about the series from there. Like, look, I'll be hockey guy for a second, and I know basketball guy and hockey guy don't have a huge Venn diagram, but if you watched any of the Stanley Cup playoffs, you may have seen in the Eastern Conference Final, you may have seen the heavily favored Carolina Hurricanes lose the first game of that series 6-2. Well, Carolina had basically, I think it was four games over a 23-day span or whatever it was. They had a massive break. The rest versus rust conversation that we have all the time. Montreal came in and beat them 6-2 in the opening game of the series. And then lost the series. So, like, I don't disagree with the concept that a rested, fired up, oh my God, ready team like the Knicks is capable of winning a game. And maybe it's game one by double digits. They're definitely capable of doing what they do to anybody. Now give that to me over the course of a seven-game series. Even if I want to take the magic of Madison Square Garden, what did we learn last night? I mean, or over the weekend in Game 7? Like, home court advantage no longer really matters in the NBA. In fact, in Game 7s, before 2017 in the NBA, I think it was 121-15 was the record of the home team in Game 7s. Since 2017, it's 14-16. Game 7 is actually not an advantage anymore at home. Speaks to the fact that home court isn't what it used to be in the NBA. And I know it's a guard. Nobody's going to tell me it's a guard. It's different. There's too many celebrities there. That doesn't seem to me to be the moment that's suddenly going to shake these Spurs. So I think these Spurs are sort of built to handle this moment. The Spurs are just, they're built different. They also, I think this version of Wemby is about as unstoppable as anybody

0: been in the NBA since Shaq. And the way that they figured out how to stop Shaq was just to have 30 guys foul him every single second of the day and then put him on the free throw line. The problem is Wemby hits his free throws. So there is no, okay, we're just going to, you know, like when you go into a gym to play pickup ball with somebody and you're like, I'll give you that. You can have that shot. That doesn't exist for Wemby. So this version of Wemby, whatever the success for OG Anunoby has been in the past against Wemby, is different. I do. I think the alien moniker was gifted too early. I think it's been earned now.
1: Well, Shaq couldn't pull up from the logo and hit threes, right? Like all these guys who you would describe across basketball history who you would consider a cheat code. And Shaq is one, for sure. Shaq is one. Wembanyama has as complete a skill set as any player we've ever seen and also has the physical gifts, unlike few other players that we've ever seen. He's as close to the complete package, this phrase is used far too often in sports, but he is literally made in a lab. I mean, he's a science experiment out here. He's bigger than Durant, and he plays like KD, but he's also got so many different facets to his game that, you know, you basically just have to hope that he has an off night. And yes, there are ways to bog that down. OKC did that and tried to do that at every turn. They were occasionally successful in creating turnovers. That defense is one of the best in basketball, even though OKC is not continuing its season on at this point, having lost in seven games to that Spurs team. But yeah, I still think I'm more confident if I'm the Knicks than I am if I'm the Spurs. I really think that there is just such a bravado to this entire New York City experience that it's just I don't know how to properly phrase it other than to say, you know what, if we die, we die type of situation. Like, that's the way that Knicks fans and the Knicks feel about this. They're going down swinging.
0: Now, there is no doubt. And again, there will be magic too. And this is why, like, right now, if you absolutely made me make a pick today, I got Spurs in six. I think the Spurs will cheat one of the first two games. Everybody will overreact. And,
1: you're going to make your picks at 5:40 in the morning?
0: Well, no.
1: Three hours of radio to do. You're going to do 5:40 a.m.?
0: No. We'll see what you have to pick over the course of the show. How about that? You don't have to make your pick right now. I think the Spurs and Knicks, they split in San Antonio. And then, obviously, at the Garden, the Knicks will get one there. So they'll get a couple of wins in this series. It's just they're not going to win the championship. They're not going to win the championship. But, man, I'd love to be wrong. I genuinely wonder what the better final situation is going to be. I don't know. I don't know if it's better for the Knicks to win and the world freaks out about the Knicks for the next 20 years because they finally won a title, or if the world freaks out because Wemby gets the title and becomes the third youngest player to get a title at this point. So already starts his global dominance at only the age of 22. We'll figure that out over the course of the next couple hours, too. He's Buck Rising. I'm Jason Fitz. But coming up, we are up against June 1st, which means finally, maybe for the love of God, A.J. Brown is going somewhere. We will figure it out next. Buck and Fitz taking over for Two Pros and a Cup of Joe on Fox Sports Radio.
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0: 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All eyes are on AJ Brown because it's June 1st. Are we finally going to get some movement on the superstar wide receiver? 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
5: 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I always thought you'd circle back with me, get granular, keep me in the pipeline. But nada, nothing. 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You spilled coffee on me, and I still looked amazing during the breakout talkback Q&A. 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

0: The Yankees scored 13 times in the top of the third inning and won 13-8 over the A's. Aside from that top of the third, New York had no runs and no hits on the day. The Giants scored in all but one inning and won 19-6 at Colorado. Dodgers 9-1 over Philadelphia. Victories for Cincinnati and Washington. The Sunday night ball game at St. Louis went to the Cardinals over the Cubs 5-1. Seattle won its sixth straight game, a 10-inning decision over Arizona 3-2. The Mets got a grand slam from Juan Soto and beat Miami 10-1. White Sox won their fifth straight, 2-1 over Detroit. Texas sent the Royals to a sixth straight loss, 6-3. And Jacob Mizorowski and the Brewers won 2-0 at Houston. NASCAR wins Sunday night for Denny Hamlin. U.S. Men's Soccer won its exhibition 3-2 over Senegal in Charlotte. The Americans' final tune-up before the World Cup is this Saturday against Germany. I'm Steve DeSager.
1: Describe it.
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3: 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And sitting in for the pros and the Joe, here's Buck and Vince with Jason Vince and Buck Rising.
4: He's Buck Rising. I'm Jason Vince, hanging out with the two pros and a cup of Joe, Fox Sports Radio. Happy Monday morning to everybody. We'll get back to the NBA Finals in just a moment as we have the matchup, the Knicks taking on the Spurs. But Buck, we were just talking about A.J. Brown. Talking about wide receiver needy teams. Now we get reports that Odell Beckham Jr. is talking to the Giants. Do we like this? Do we care about this? Does it matter about this? Like, there are certain players that move the needle because of their name, but what does that actually mean? Like, for all of the conversation about Odell Beckham Jr. coming out with for what? Like, what difference is that actually going to make in this season other than the fact that we're like, ooh, Odell Beckham Jr. back with the Giants? Like, I get it's a good conversation point, but does it, would Vegas move their projected win total by even a half a game because Odell Beckham Jr. suddenly signed?
5: No, I don't think it would affect Vegas' win totals, but it would be some level of indication, assuming that

Well, and that leads us to what's really interesting on some of the NFL this year. Because the Giants are a really interesting story, but I'm not sure we can just anoint the Giants. Like, what has happened here is Harbaugh comes in and everybody says, oh, now they have Harbaugh. And once they have Harbaugh, that's a big deal. And it's funny to me. Look at just the coaching resume of Harbaugh versus McCarthy. They're basically the same. Yet we did the winning percentages, the Super Bowls, the playoff appearances, they're basically the same. But we feel wildly differently as a general culture around Harbaugh than we do around McCarthy. McCarthy goes to the Steelers and but Harbaugh goes to the Giants and immediately it's like, oh, what a savior that they're going to get. I don't know. I mean, Jackson Dart had a good year, and that's great. Jackson Dart was also in and out of the concussion protocol, and this is where Giants tell me, I think that's a big deal. Okay, it's not a big deal. Tell it's a big deal. Also, one pretty good year at a quarterback does not suddenly a franchise quarterback make. Vance Gadabu, I think he's going to be healthy. We'll see. Malik Davis might be healthy. They traded Dexter Lawrence. Whatever we want to make of whatever the conversations have been about the politics, you and I covered that pretty well on Saturday a couple of weeks ago. All of these things just sort of remind me that nothing's a given. For many NFL teams this year, I just feel like there are more questions than answers in the NFL, and the Giants are one of them. I don't know, like, Harbaugh might be a cheat code and suddenly wins a bunch of games, but also, we could get into this, find out that Harbaugh's offense isn't a great fit for Jackson Dart, takes a minute to get acclimated to it. Malik Davis isn't playing because he's not healthy. Vance Gadabu turns out to not necessarily be a transcendent generational running back. The offense stalls, the defense isn't as good with Dexter Lawrence. Giants suck. Like, I can get that math pretty easy.

0: I agree that McCarthy's had a very good look. McCarthy's also had Aaron Rodgers and Dak Prescott. I value Dak Prescott a lot more than Minshew. Now, McCarthy has old-ass Aaron Rodgers. Like, so McCarthy has basically, you know, the slightly better version of Mason. I don't think Aaron Rodgers has currently done it. So the guy that was in the first place here now. I don't think Aaron Rodgers has a good quarterback. So, I mean, he has a terrible quarterback situation and a path. But, you're right. Outside of that, I think this is going to be a real testament to McCarthy's coaching ability. Because I just don't think there's much there. Now, maybe they believe that long-term they're developing Drew Allen to be their future starter. Let's see. But it is funny because when you talk about all of them, I'm with you. When Sean Payton got to Denver, I was like, his ability to get so much out of Bo Nix is a statement. I don't know, you know, in fairness, Jackson Dart, Harbaugh, you mentioned Matt Nagy. I don't want to gloss over that. Like, Matt
1: Ryan
0: Nagy.
1: Callahan, quarterback's coach, former fire coach, that's the arguably one of the worst NFL coaches.
0: So, and it has gone super well in Chicago. That is the other part of it. Like, Caleb Smith. Yeah, but there is a

dying test of the way people talk about Jacksonville.

0: wanted to make the case for Cleveland, I would also say that Todd Munkin is an offensive play caller as an NFL head coach. He's going to be Dart has the least supporting factors working in his favor, other than he is a promising young player. But the thing that even works against him further is the question. And I'm not saying as a human being, and I know about the last couple of weeks with the whole introduction of President Donald Trump after Carter tweets against him after the fact and everything else that's happened since then. But Dart, I can't trust him. And when he is asked if he needs to adjust his style of play further to protect himself, he doesn't understand. It's nonsense. So out of these four places with four second-year quarterbacks, who are trying to find their footing in the NFL, I would probably pick Dart to fail more than any of the other ones because of the situation.
1: I'm with you on the lack of trust for him taking care of himself. The fact that he's so frequently when asked about it makes me worry. I don't love the weapons.
0: It's dumb defense. I'm going to throw him.
1: I don't love the weapons. You make it compelling. I almost forget about New Orleans. That's a fair pushback. I think New Orleans probably, when you look at their weapons, could be in that conversation. I find myself not believing Tyler Shough. Because the Cleveland conversation brings up an interesting question about the Browns. I'll ask it to you next. Buck Rising. I'm Jason Fitz, Buck Fitz.

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0: Buck and Fitz take over at Two Bros and Become a Joe on Fox Sports Radio. By the way, Act 40 dinner's on the way. So you start wondering where the old you went, M Drive, built for that. 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All right, Buck, we were just talking about it. Thank you.
1: I thought that was so good.
0: Thank you. Everybody else, thank you, Lorraine. Buck didn't like it. So when Buck takes a small word and you

0: No, I feel like you at every turn, if you are not immediately rewarded with some level of gratification or validation, that you start turning around looking desperately like a small child for said validation and affirmation. I withhold that because I know that it's going to cause you to spiral.
1: You cannot take my life experience out of where I am now. Like, there, nothing changes the fact that the weirdest part about transitioning from music to sports for me was I was used to you finish a song and you hear applause and you didn't know whether it went well or not, right? Now all of a sudden,
0: I'm not applauding you every time you have an opinion.
1: Well, I mean, you could. You could. Would it hurt you so much?

0: because it's more than double previous record. It's nine and a half, I think, was the 1 year record.
1: Yes.
0: I had no idea players could make that kind of money through royalties. And if you go down the list, I mean, Patrick Mahomes made like four? Right? It's not like it's anywhere close to what you're seeing from Shador. And I have done this at every turn. And this dwarfs his entire rookie contract. Shador's standards

0: that full contract, or rather that sum, would also exceed the full four-year contract, and this was done by Pro Football Focus, or Pro Football Talk, rather, signed by Packers wide receiver Matthew Gulp, who was the 23rd pick in last year's first round. Like, that's an insane thing to say. So, should the popularity of the player, when it is this outside, and this much of a rocket ship, like, who is even, who's comparable to Shador in terms of the level of polarization and fame that he immediately comes into the NFL with? Who's the last example that you can think of?
1: I got this. All right. So when you start talking about the quarterback, some people love and some people don't. When you start talking about quarterback, then it is perceived. Some people love and some people don't, not just for the way they play the game, but for other factors in their life. And you've got a quarterback that is wildly popular and walks in freely without having done anything. And if he's not successful, he's not the quarterback. So on all of these things together, we are describing team. We are describing for the diehard Christian community that believed that Tim Tebow was being absolutely throttled back because of his beliefs, because of the way that he was as a human being. People believed at the time that there was this anti-Tebow sentiment because the league didn't want somebody with those core values coming in. Like, that was a real argument. And at the time, I was touring music, and I'll never forget when Tim Tebow came out. We were on track. Tim Tebow came out in Denver. The way the crowd went nuts was absolutely insane. All Tebow had to do was come out and do the Tebow takes a knee thing, and everybody freaked out, right? But there was this concept that Tebow wasn't being judged for his quarterback play. He was being judged for the way that people felt about Tebow's beliefs. So again, it was this whole supported or not supported, depending on where you fell on all of that, based on things outside of football. That is the same thing that's happening now. Like, when we talk about Shador Sanders, immediately, if I say I don't think is a starting quarterback in the NFL, I will get a handful of tweets that tell me I'm a racist POS that doesn't know. Like, that's where we are. Like, you can't have an opinion for or against Shador without it having to be suddenly an opinion about Shador the man, not Shador the quarterback. You're not allowed to just judge his quarterback. So, yeah, that is, to me, the closest example of what we have. He's the modern Tebow mania, and it's even bigger.
0: Speaking of things that are always bigger and better, time is money. 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Tebow mania is a good comparison to this, but I never, at least from my standpoint, Gibson, he was such a prolific college football player, and maybe Tebow mania is significantly bigger,

0: never, like, thought of as the best college football player, not a national championship player by any stretch of the imagination. His best record, his best win total at Colorado was, what, 9 wins in a single season? That final year?
1: But then everybody said, that's Colorado winning that many games in Colorado.
0: No, I know, and that's not unfair given what

but these things do tend to happen. And I don't want to get pre-mad or get Browns fans pre-mad about the idea that ownership could fiddle with their quarterback situation if one player is not actually better than the other, one player is more popular than the other. But the reason why it makes this conversation worth having

don't think I'm going to ever see Deshaun Watson return to form the way that I did for so many years, covering him in the AFC South, covering Texans and Titans games, seeing the best version of Deshaun Watson. I think that's done. I think it's over. I think it's finished. So Shador has a chance to actually go out there and win this job, whereas I think if –

So I know some people that worked on, I know some people that

possible. And again, there were some, and I use this word cautiously around Tebow stuff, but there were some miraculous moments, right? That Demaryius Thomas catch to beat the Steelers is one of the most ridiculous plays I've ever seen in my NFL history, right? So there was some level of magic to it. With Shador, it doesn't come

Sean was healthier than.

0: set the best Super Bowl odds. Or no, I'm sorry. They did tie with Seattle for the best Super Bowl odds. I'll look that up. A lot of hype around Baltimore for a first-year head coach. That's a very dangerous game for that level of expectation. But where their roster is and why the feeling is what it is. Joe Burrow has been on record for saying the window to win a Super Bowl is my entire career. Okay. So far, not so good, to be honest. And Super Bowl runner-up, maybe that counts for something, but not really. We'll see what happens there. Pittsburgh, no team feels more stuck in the Pittsburgh Steelers, and that's where the coaching changed. That's what Mike Tomlin out after 18 years, and they basically just hired the offensive version of Mike Tomlin, it feels like, in Pittsburgh. So there's a level of stagnation in the AFC North that I don't think we've had in quite some time. Where it has been, and I, you know, maybe I erred in saying earlier, it is one of the most competitive divisions. It can still be competitive without these teams. Like the NFC South, it can still be highly competitive without the teams being genuinely good by any standard definition.
1: I'm actually where we started off. It can be connected with not only the basketball game, we'll break down some more question marks we have in the AFC, particularly coming up. But in the meantime, speaking of the NBA, did the NBA just get a lesson that they need to learn right away? Of the course of this table,
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13: Train derailed on Sunday night in Hickman County. Hickman County Emergency Management had shut down US 51 between Kentucky 288 and Kentucky 80 in Arlington. All residents near the tracks on the north side of Hickman County were asked initially to shelter in place. 51 has been back open this morning, although they may have to close it again as the cleanup continues. Graves County Sheriff's Office originally posted about 10 p.m. that a loud boom rattled homes from Hickman and Carlisle counties into Graves County. I can attest that it was heard over in Marshall County as well. Initial reports indicated the train might have struck a fallen tree. We'll wait for further word on the situation over in Hickman County a little bit later on this morning as that cleanup continues. An alderman for the city of Metropolis passed away unexpectedly over the weekend. Post on Saturday from the Metropolis Police Department announced the sudden passing of Ward 4 Alderman Chad Lewis. Lewis was also a board member of the Greater Metropolis Conviction and Visitors Bureau. Last September, Lewis was named as the philanthropy marketing manager for the Massac Memorial Hospital Foundation. Previously been an employee at Harris Metropolis for about 22 years. Lewis is being memorialized online with responses to posts from several city Facebook accounts. He survived by his wife and two boys. Details of funeral arrangements have not yet been released.

0: Friday morning traffic stop in Mayfield led to the arrest of two women on several drug-related charges.
1: The Grays County Sheriff's Office conducted a stop on a vehicle in Mayfield. A vehicle search was conducted and resulted in the discovery of crack cocaine, prescription pills, and drug paraphernalia. Taken into custody were 63-year-old Kathy A. Copeland of Evans, Colorado, and 45-year-old Shanika S. Mangrum of Mayfield. Copeland was charged with possession of a controlled substance, prescription not in a proper container, drug paraphernalia, and traffic offenses. Mangrum was charged with possession of a controlled substance and possession of drug paraphernalia. Both were lodged in an out-of-county detention facility. I'm Todd Hamilton.
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13: I'm meteorologist Lou Jaton with your Monday forecast. Partly sunny today with a good chance of showers and thunderstorms. High temperatures in the mid-80s. Winds out of the south at about 5 miles per hour. Then for tonight, mostly clear with a lingering chance of showers and thunderstorms. Overnight lows in the mid-60s. For Tuesday, sunny skies, high temperatures right around 80. And for Wednesday, sunny skies once again and high temperatures right around 80 once again. I'm meteorologist Lou Jaton on The Fan.
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0: Sports Report Radio Network is on the air with the voice of the Wildcats, Tom Leach. It's the daily gathering spot for the Big Blue Nation to hear the latest news and views on the Cats. 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
1: Good day, everybody. Welcome into the Leach Report for a sunny Monday. Watching the weather forecast a little while ago, and looks like it's going to be a sunny week. And hopefully there will be baseball of the NCAA tournament variety in Lexington later this week. That can still happen despite what happened last night. And we will talk about that a little later with Adam Luckett from KSR, who normally comes on to talk football with us, and we'll do some of that, but he's also up in West Virginia in Morgantown covering the NCAA regional, and he'll help walk us through the way Kentucky let that one get away last night against the Mountaineers, and then they'll try to get it back. They've got another chance tonight, and the way the tournament's played out, the number one overall seed in the tournament, UCLA, was upset again yesterday by St. Mary's, who rallied in the bottom of the ninth to tie it and then won at the bottom of the tenth. And so that means that whoever wins between Kentucky and West Virginia tonight is, and I would think it's certain, a certainty with West Virginia, and I think, if I understand the rules correctly, there's a good chance Kentucky could be hosting if they win against either St. Mary's or Cal Poly out of the regional out west. So big opportunity. And you know, whoever wins this game tonight between Kentucky and West Virginia, I would think would be the favorite in the Super Regional later this week, hopefully in Lexington, if not in Morgantown. So we'll get into that with Adam a little later. First half of the show, it's Ben Roberts, like everybody else in BBN, on Milan Momcilovic watch. So we'll talk with Ben about that and more. Let's get to the Wildcat news of the day. It is a service of Giuseppe's each day, and we start with baseball in West Virginia, scoring 5 in the top of the ninth to beat Kentucky 11-9. Means there will be a deciding game tonight at 6 Eastern in Morgantown to see who advances onto the Super Regional. Kentucky was had a rally. Ben Cleaver just did not have anything to start the game, and Kentucky fortunately did not get hammered too badly in the first inning, so they ended up down 3-0 after the first half inning. So they come back, and they have a 9-6 lead going into the top of the ninth. But an error to start, then a walk, and then it just gets worse from there. There was a balk that forced in a run. There was a bases-loaded walk and then a two-run homer. And just a rough ninth inning there for Kentucky. But they have maybe the guy that they need most in this moment.

0: That is a very positive-minded Nick Mangione, who in his post-game news conference, when asked about how do you bounce back from something like this, talked for quite a while about how his guys need to handle it and the way they approach things like this in their program. So this you heard the first question for Nick and then his answer.
1: Nick, you've preached all season about coming back from adversity. There's a fine line between a devastating loss and a redemption story. What's going to be that line?
2: Yeah, you heard TJ say it. You know this about me. I care about mentoring and discipling student athletes. Like, this is what Kristen and I do. This is what we do. And I told them that this, they're not leaving this field unless they leave everything that happened here. It's over. You have to move on. You have to move on. This is what you do in life. There are times where things are going to go your way and there are times they're not. And we no longer have control over the outcome of the game. But 90% of life is how you respond to what happens to you. It's 10% of what happens to you. It's 90% of how you respond. And we have an opportunity. I'm so proud of this guy right here. The way he just conducted himself, the way he spoke about it, you move on. You just go on to the next thing. And that's what the great competitors do, and that's what the great teams do. And that, when you ask, like, what is our secret sauce? Why have we done so well consistently in the postseason? We have amazing players. We have amazing people in our program. And we move on. You just move on. And you do not let things beat you down. It's like, John, it'd be like you having your backpack, and every time something bad goes on, it's just like, I'm going to put another brick in your backpack. And it's going to keep weighing you down. We're not doing that. We're moving on. Welcome to life. And sometimes life isn't fair. And I told the guys, I'll tell you, the fair only comes to town once a year. Like, we're moving on. This is more about life than anything else. And it expired. We're moving on. On to the next thing.
0: So that was Nick Mangione after the game when he referenced the player next to me. He was talking about Tyler Bell. They had a player and then the coach come out for the post-game news conference. And he was talking about some comments that Tyler had made about how they will handle this. So it is a tough, tough spot for them to be in. But they still control their own destiny. The other big story, obviously, is Milan Momcilovic. And he still has not made his decision. We'll talk about this with Ben Roberts when he joins us here shortly. A lot of reporting on this going on. And the consensus seems to be that it's Kentucky versus Louisville, and that the dollars are apparently pretty close. So we'll discuss that more with Ben when he joins us here in just a moment. Opening segment of the Leach Report, presented by Giuseppe's. Special occasion coming up. Take Dad out for Father's Day, maybe. If there's an anniversary, a birthday, whatever it is, get to Open Table and make a reservation for a special night out at Giuseppe's. We celebrated my father-in-law's birthday last week with Giuseppe's. And they have valet parking now, so makes it easy for you. But if you want to still park it yourself, they still have their lot and the street parking as well at Giuseppe's. We'll be right back.
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5: 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We welcome Ben Roberts into the program from the Lexington Herald Leader and KentuckySports.com, who's prepared to tell us where Milan Vucevic is going to play college basketball next season, right?
6: No, not quite yet. I think we'll just wait for Milan to... tell that one to everybody.
5: Well, that's not working well, Ben. We've been waiting for Milan for several days. We all have. You have too.
6: Yeah, I think we all have to remember, and going back to covering and recruiting for so long, they don't do it on our timetable. They do it on their timetable.
5: They get to decide when they want to. That's really just
6: that's
5: not right.
6: Right. No, it's not. Yeah, to have such a personal, future-shaping decision, you should really base that on when folks on Twitter want you to do that. But
5: yes.
6: Apparently that's not how we operate.
5: Well, maybe another time. Spent a little time talking with him up at the Combine when you were there in Chicago. I guess that was maybe a week before last or a little further back. Anyway, what were your takeaways from that as you kind of wait to see what he decides to do?
6: Yeah, I mean, I think, at the time he was, I'm sure still, he was very enamored with Kentucky and Mark Pope's offensive approach and what he had seen, especially from him at BYU, which I think that last year at BYU, without the injuries that he's had here, has kind of been the best example of that offense, the way he wants it to run. I think Milan played against his wife that season. And, as he said, they killed us at the Marriott Center. He just really liked the flow of that and clearly saw himself as a fit in a system like that. He also said he would be looking for fit. He knew, and he talked openly about money as openly as I've heard a kid or young man here recently talk about the NIL landscape. He was very open that he was going to be getting a lot of money if he came back to school, no matter where he went. But said he wasn't necessarily going to go just chasing a check, that he wanted to go somewhere where the fit was good, where they could, mold him into maybe even more of an NBA prospect and where he had a chance to win. And obviously, I think Kentucky checks both boxes. I don't think they're going to be outbid in this recruitment. But I also think there's a clear role if you look at the roster and you look at what Pope wants to do. So, he's got a few good choices. The Kentucky fit is there. The NIL is going to be there. It's just a matter of where he wants to be. As you said, we're all still waiting on, and maybe he's waiting on deciding where that is.
5: Yeah, I mean,

0: It doesn't really work like that. You know, he's not sitting there at 3 o'clock on Saturday calling, you know, some people in his inner circle saying, well, 60% chance, and then they leak that to people. And then 3 hours later, it's, you know, Kentucky 55%. That's not how it works. You know, over a two-year recruitment with a high school player, maybe that's how it works, where, you know, a guy every few months goes on a visit, I like this school, I like that school, things change a little. There's not a whole lot changing in a 48-hour period. It's just sitting down and making a decision and looking at all your options and internalizing that and then coming up with something. You know, I think if he had something on Sunday night, he strikes me as a guy who wants to get this over as quickly as possible. And you know, he's got, wherever he picks, he's going to have to be on campus here in the next few days because summer practice is going to start in a lot of places 2 weeks from today, and there's going to be a lot of team building and conditioning and moving in and figuring out where you're staying and all that that has to take place before that. So he's not dragging his feet to drag his feet or just sitting on a decision that, you know, that he made Friday morning. This is something that obviously impacts his future a great deal, and he's going to see it out until he knows exactly where he wants to go.
1: But in what you were, the timeline you were just laying out, that is 2 weeks from today when they can start practices. So let's say he needs, you know, 2 or 3 days to get some logistics or other details in line. He could theoretically sit there 10 more days and not decide and not really affect anything because he can't, start practicing until the 15th. So that doesn't seem like that long. Except if you're a fan or somebody covering this in the middle of it, and it seems like 2 years.
0: Yeah. If he waits 10 days, it's going to seem like 2 years for sure. Anybody who's looking at the internet over the
1: but my point is, he's not under the same timeline everybody wants him to be under.
0: Exactly. Yeah, he's on his own timeline, and and I don't think it's going to last 10 days. I don't think it's going to last a week, and I would be really surprised if we're sitting here Friday and he hasn't decided. I think it's much more likely that we hear an announcement today, because one, as he said back at the combine, this isn't a situation where he pulls out of the draft and 40 schools are just hitting up his agent with different offers, and then they're negotiating with 40 schools and trying to look at fits and roles. And I mean, he knew when he jumped out, he knew Kentucky was going to be there, he knew Louisville was going to be there, he thought St. John's was going to be there, and you assume two or three others are going to jump in, which they have. But I still think it's going to come down to Kentucky and Louisville, and I don't think, again, he's the type that's going to just hem and haw over a decision here. I think he wants to get this taken care of, and he can wait 10 days, but there are some things that, you know, I think you want to do. I mean, you look back at that first Pope team when he got here in April and put all those guys together on the fly. Those guys really wanted to get to Lexington and start not only getting on the court and getting acclimated, but seeing each other. And I know Milan, especially, I would assume after being in the same place for 3 years, having a lot of the same teammates for 3 years, would want to get here or wherever he goes as quickly as possible. So he can learn these new guys and start bonding and get going. But yeah, I mean, a lot of the guys are going to be here, you know, by the weekend. So I would imagine that he'd want to follow suit wherever he goes.
1: At Ben Roberts HL on X, and he covers Kentucky men's basketball for the Herald Leader. We'll continue the chat here in just a moment. It's the Leach Report. We're presented by Bobcat Enterprises. Kentucky Star Newsroom. I'm Brad Munson. Train derailed on Sunday night in Hickman County. Hickman County Emergency Management had shut down U.S. 51 between Kentucky 288, Kentucky 80, and Arlington. All residents near the tracks on the north side of Hickman County were asked initially to shelter in place. 51 has been back open this morning, although they may have to close it again as the cleanup continues. Graves County Sheriff's Office originally posted about 10 p.m. that a loud boom rattled homes from Hickman and Carlisle counties into Graves County. I can attest that it was heard over in Marshall County as well. Initial reports indicated the train might have struck a fallen tree. We'll await for further word on the situation over in Hickman County a little bit later on this morning as that cleanup continues. An alderman for the city of Metropolis passed away unexpectedly over the weekend. A post on Saturday from the Metropolis Police Department announced the sudden passing of Ward 4 Alderman Chad Lewis. Lewis was also a board member of the Greater Metropolis.

0: Visitors Bureau. Last September, Lewis was named as the Philanthropy Marketing Manager for the Massac Memorial Hospital Foundation. Previously been an employee at Harris Metropolis for about 22 years. Lewis is being memorialized online with responses to posts from several city Facebook accounts. He's survived by his wife and two boys. Details of the funeral arrangements have not yet been released. A Friday morning traffic stop in Mayfield led to the arrest of two women on several drug-related charges.
1: The Graves County Sheriff's Office conducted a stop on a vehicle in Mayfield. A vehicle search was conducted and resulted in the discovery of crack cocaine, prescription pills, and drug paraphernalia. Taken into custody were 63-year-old Kathy A. Copeland of Evans, Colorado, and 45-year-old Shanika S. Mangrum of Mayfield. Copeland was charged with possession of a controlled substance, prescription not in the proper container, drug paraphernalia, and traffic offenses. Mangrum was charged with possession of a controlled substance and possession of drug paraphernalia. Both were lodged in an out-of-county detention facility.
2: I'm Todd Hamilton.
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4: It says, Ben, if Momchilovich does not pick Kentucky, options are a player from overseas or reclassification. And I know Hampton, outstanding wing player that's in the class of 27, has said he's not reclassifying, but that's just what he said. Could that change if Momchilovich goes somewhere else?
5: Yeah, I don't know. I mean, you know, again, that's another one of those things that where if Milan were to pick Louisville or another school, Kentucky fans would probably move on to Ryan immediately, but you know, Ryan Hampton is not making a reclassification decision on what Kentucky needs on their roster for 2026-27. That's going to be another, you know, personal individual decision that impacts his future. You certainly can't bank on it. And I haven't heard, you know, anything or enough that I would necessarily expect it at this point. I think if Milan goes somewhere else, you have to look at the roster and think that maybe that's going to be it going into the summer and going into the season. And it would be especially at this stage after everything that's gone on. And if he were to pick Louisville, it would obviously be a major blow and a major disappointment for Pope and a whole lot of fans. But at the same time, you know, just hearing rumblings around the combine, other places, talking to people over the last few weeks. I mean, that staff really likes, you know, I know the preseason rankings don't like it, and I know the fans want more, but they like the roster that's been put together. They think it's a winning roster that's going to be able to take them far. Obviously, though, you look at that roster really at every position, and you're thinking, okay, this guy, for this group to achieve that status, all of these guys need to take a pretty sizable step forward, which is certainly possible with the personnel you're talking about. But you add Milan into that mix, and you've got a lot more room for error, a lot more, you know, room for a little less progress with some other guys. So, you know, optics, it's incredibly important basketball-wise, but as everybody knows by now, maybe is even more important optics-wise for Pope and that staff.
4: Yeah, it will be it's going to be a huge story either way in terms of this is one of those I always say Kentucky fans go from DEFCON 1 to DEFCON 5. This is one of those moments. It's one of those two. There's not much in between.
5: Yeah, and I don't know if they're at DEFCON 1 right now. It might be at least 2 or 3 at least until we hear a decision here. But yeah, and it's obviously compounded by Louisville being the other big name in the recruitment. You know, if this were, and you know, maybe it, I would be surprised at this point. Maybe it ends up in a place like Arizona. If it were Arizona or Texas Tech or one of these other schools that Kentucky isn't playing and certainly isn't rivals with, you look at it a little differently. But it'd be bad.
4: Thank you, Ben.
5: Yep. Thanks, Tom.
4: Adam Luckett, boy returns.
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8: I'm meteorologist Lou Jutton with your Monday forecast. Partly sunny today with a good chance of showers and thunderstorms. High temperature is in the mid-80s. Winds out of the south at about 5 miles per hour. Then for tonight, mostly clear with a lingering chance of showers and thunderstorms. Overnight lows in the mid-60s. For Tuesday, sunny skies, high temperatures right around 80. Then for Wednesday, sunny skies once again and high temperatures right around 80 once again. I'm meteorologist Lou Jutton on The Fan.
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10: 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Kentucky and West Virginia play tonight. Loser is done for the season. Winner gets possibly to host the Super Regional next or later this week. And it'll be a first pitch of 6 o'clock Eastern in Morgantown. And it'll be televised on ESPN2. UK Radio Network will have a call with Darren Hedrick. Go to ukathletics.com/sync and find out how to sync up Darren's call with the TV coverage from Morgantown, which is where we join Adam Luckett from On3 Sports, KSR, who we normally talk football with, and we'll do a little bit of that. But he's up there covering Kentucky baseball. There are 7 games today that will decide a spot in a Super Regional, and 6 of them have FCC teams in them. So it's been, I think there were the regionals, the last games of the regionals yesterday, I think there were 10 SEC teams, which is a record, I think, Red Adam.
11: Yeah, this is always a pretty wild weekend, Tom. To me, it's one of the more maybe underrated weekends.

0: it just gets wild. And then these regionals, the pitching depth really gets tested for these teams. So we get into situations like the Kentucky game last night, where Kentucky and West Virginia are both kind of in the back end of the bullpen, and you kind of get some nutty stuff there in the late innings. And that played out. Kentucky was on the short end of the stick this past meeting, but the meeting before, they got West Virginia. So now they'll have a rubber match to go to a super regional. And yeah, the SEC is having a really, really strong year. I think everyone made it to the regional championship outside of Tennessee. So they're doing their thing in baseball, and Kentucky is going to try to finish off the deal. But we know this is going to be a rubber match. Third game against West Virginia here in the regional. We know rubber matches have not treated Kentucky well this season.
1: No, they haven't. But at least this one's not on Sunday.
0: They got the Sunday one out of the... You're right. That's exactly right.
1: They're undefeated in Monday rubber match games. Also, though, yeah. Of course, they're also winless. But a couple of things. Cal Poly, by the way, won last night over St. Mary's. So Cal Poly will be the other team in the Super Regional. But with UCLA, the overall number one, going out, is it definitive that Kentucky would host the Super if they win tonight?
0: When I kind of reached out and tried to figure out, it's a little complicated because I think it comes down to just if you've got it set up where you can host, then I think they go back and forth. But the thought is that Kentucky would host, yeah. If Kentucky wins tonight, Super Regional is returning to Lexington for the second time in three seasons.
1: We're talking with Adam Luckin, who's up in Morgantown, where Kentucky will play tonight. And Nick Mangione was asked about the availability of Jackson Jelkin after the game. He actually, I think, warmed up some last night. There was, during the broadcast, some thought that maybe they'd go to him late in the game. They did not. Adam, did he talk about that, Nick Mangione? And then I know he said no comment when asked about Jelkin's availability for today.
0: Yeah, that was really the only time that was brought up in the press conference, and I asked him just, was he available yesterday, and would he be available today in a Game 7 situation? And if you go back, Nick Mangione has done this before. Sean Gelly threw on Monday in a regional to get a save, and so Kentucky can move on to Super Regional. I believe that was Mangione's first season. They, of course, went on to lose to Louisville in the Super. So it's not unprecedented for him to do this, but he gave it no comment. So we'll see at this point. And I think for Kentucky, if you're going to use Jelkin at all, it's going to be in the late innings. It's going to be like a six-out save situation. He just threw 98 pitches on Monday. I mean, Kentucky has really rode him hard at the end of the season.
1: On Friday.
0: A few hundred pitches. Yeah. Or on Friday, excuse me. Yes, on Friday. He threw 98 pitches. Now he's got a couple days off, and now it's Monday. Kentucky's really rode him hard, Tom. A bunch of 100-pitch outings. He's had some complete games. So the gas might be running a little short in the tank. But we'll see. I think for Kentucky, it's just, can you get the game to that point again? Because that's been kind of the issue when you get into some of these late games where the bullpen is kind of winding down. They're getting deep into the rotation. Can you get it there where you have a lead, or are you down because a run parade is happening?
1: Yesterday in the ninth inning, it started with the first batter getting on. And Adcock, I saw your colleague Jeff Drummond posted something about the job that a couple of guys from the bullpen had done, Adcock being one of those. And that they got a nice long stint out of those guys to keep West Virginia at bay until it fell apart in the ninth. But you know, it started with the rally against Adcock, but he had done a really solid job. And it just felt bad, just watching it, as a fan in that situation, when it started with an error with third baseman Cloud misplaying the ball, you thought, oh no, that you just gave up an out right there. That's never a good way to start with a team that's trying to rally. Mm-hmm. And did they score that a single? Please tell me they didn't.
0: No, it was an error.
1: Good, okay. Because I read somewhere where the inning started with a single. I thought, surely, for goodness, nobody scored that a single. But, Kentucky was its own worst enemy with the error, then a walk. There was a balk. There was a bases-loaded walk. And that you're asking to get...

0: Yeah, absolutely. I think, you know, the air is a tough break, and then it's a full count the next AB walk. It was just tough. Chase Alderman and Niall Adcock, 2.1 innings, scoreless for Alderman. Adcock comes in, gets him out of a bases loaded jam. There was three times, Tom, West Virginia had the bases loaded.
1: Yeah.
0: And Kentucky got out of there without giving up the big inning. But finally, a fourth time came around in the ninth, and that's when the big inning arrived for West Virginia. With Kentucky's bullpen, this is just kind of what we've seen from them. And now it's a combination of two things to me, Tom. It's been a lack of starter outing length when Jackson Jelkin isn't on the mound. Because it can be easy to throw the bullpen under the bus, but they had to pitch the whole game yesterday. And Cleaver got one out to start the ball game. They had to cover 8.2 innings.
1: Yeah, that was yesterday, like what they call a Johnny Allstaff game, where you don't have a start, you don't have one of your starters able to go. You run into that some point during the season, and you're basically just going to work through a bunch of bullpen guys. And I mean, Cleaver's outing was embarrassingly bad, and that's what you were left with.
0: Yeah, it was a bullpen game when they weren't planning to have a bullpen game.
1: Right.
0: So they were really stretched thin. So you knew right away, okay, Kentucky's going to need to score probably 10 runs. And they had 9, and they had a 3-run cushion in the ninth. So that's a credit to the bullpen, but they just got too far down. To me, they probably had to bring Adcock in at inning early. They got a great performance from Adcock, but
1: that's
0: kind of stretching them after three innings. And it just unraveled on them. And you come in, and you just need to throw strikes, make West Virginia put the ball in play, get a couple outs, and then get out of there. But even if it's tied, but throwing strikes has been an issue at times. Free passes have been a tough thing for this team. And it seems like in some of these big situations, it's not just the pitching. There's plays on defense that they can make that they're not making. And the error on Caden Cloud kind of started it. Because if you get him out, you never know, but it just feels a lot different, I think. Because if you remember going back to the eighth inning, it was an easy 1-2-3 for Adcock, and if he comes out there and gets a ground ball out to start the ninth, the place was, you could hear a pin drop. But after that, the place gets started to get rowdy. It feels like the strike zone gets smaller because the place is just going nuts, and it just unraveled on him.
1: We're talking with Adam Luckett. It's Adam Luckett, KSR on X. We'll continue to chat here in just a moment. Get into a little football, too. 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
7: He's had some good moments where he's kind of gotten Kentucky into the fifth, sixth inning, but he's kind of a little susceptible to the home run ball. But West Virginia is not necessarily a home run lineup. I know they hit the big one last night, but that's not typically what they do. So I think it's a decent matchup for him. He's the expected starter, and then after that, it's kind of a we'll see. In the bullpen, I think, you know, Adcock is definitely not going to probably be able to go. Alderman's not going to be able to go. We'll see if they use Jelkin. But they've got some guys that I think can bounce back and go. Tristan Hunter, who pitched last night, probably going to be in that mix. I think Jack Sands, who's been a top reliever for him down the stretch, he's right around 20 pitches on Friday. Now it's Monday. I think he'll probably be available. Jack Bennett, I don't think will be available after throwing 60 pitches on Saturday. So that's kind of where they're at. I think they've got a couple guys that are definitely out, but they do have, I think, most of the bullpen available, and it's going to be for Madison. Can he give them more length? I believe Nate Harris was pulled in the fourth inning against West Virginia. Ben Cleaver pulled in the first. If he can get into the fifth, I think Kentucky would feel pretty good. And so that's probably the goal tonight, and we'll see what can be done about it. But Connor Madison does have starting experience, and he has faced some tough lineups this year, and he's made it into the fourth, fifth, sixth inning before. So if he can do that again, Kentucky will probably have a chance to win again, Tom.
8: What's the atmosphere like there in Morgantown?
7: They are all in on baseball here. I will say, I believe the Kendrick family, I think it's the Arizona Diamondbacks owner. It's from West Virginia. He recently gave a bunch of money and built them a brand new sparkling facility. They upgraded the stadium. They renamed it after him. It is a great venue for baseball. You can see they've really invested in the program, and the fan base is all in. The place is packed. They get pretty rowdy. They have people outside the stadium watching. I'm sure I know they've shown it on TV up on the hill at the top. It's been a rowdy, fun environment. It's been a great place to watch a regional, and the environments have been electric. Kentucky kind of had them out of the game, I thought, for most of yesterday after the slow start, but they got absolutely nuts there the ninth, and I think you're probably going to see another pretty electric environment tonight. It's been a fun weekend, and they're all in on their baseball team down here.
8: Pretty solid representation of Kentucky fans, given that it's, you know, West Virginia is turning out so strongly.
7: Yeah, absolutely. I think there was a good collection of Kentucky fans here yesterday, and they were making some noise. And they were, you could hear them, and they were excited. And specifically when Kentucky kind of seized control of that game, that really started with Tyler Bell's first home run. And then they go and tie, and then they take the lead, and then extend the lead with Jace Tarnish and Tyler Bell going back-to-back home runs in the seventh. It felt like right then Kentucky had seized control of the game, and Kentucky fans were being really loud. And, you know, everyone could taste it at that point. They thought you had it, three-run lead.

0: go. So we'll see what happens tonight. It should be another fun environment there at Kendrick Family Ballpark.
1: Last baseball-related question. The pepperoni roll is the official state food of West Virginia. Have you partaken?
0: They have a pepperoni roll at the concession stand. I think that says it all, Tom.
1: Well, how is it?
0: It's good. It's a pepperoni roll, that's for sure.
1: Let's shift gears to a little football. What are you hearing about how future Wildcat QB Jay Narod is doing out at the Elite 11 camp?
0: Yeah, it sounds like Narod's doing what expected. He looks like one of the best quarterbacks in the country. He's in competition. He's in contention, I should say, for QB1 in the class of 2027. And it's trending, I think, Tom, for him to get that five-star ranking, to have a really high ranking and be one of probably the highest-ranked Kentucky commit in the internet era. I think Landon Young probably holds that title. It just depends how far back you go. You know, I know Micah Johnson was probably in that era, and he was up there. But Nala is probably going to get up there.
1: I assume they didn't have such rankings for Tim Couch.
0: Yeah, I think that was a little bit before, but if you go and dig into some of the magazines at that point, he was probably top five, I'd say. So, yeah, our ranking system doesn't go back that far. But Narod, he's going to, no matter how you spin it, one of the highest-ranked recruits Kentucky is going to ever sign. So there's going to be extremely high expectations. And it looks like Will Stein and offensive coordinator Dylan Sloan really found kind of a big-time player there at the quarterback position in the 27 class.
1: What's the timeline for football leading up to the start of the season? In other words, we're start June today. So what happens in June?
0: Yeah, the freshmen just moved in. That was the freshmen that were summer enrollees that weren't here for the spring. They're going to be back in the weight room, you know, going through off-season workouts now, really up until camp starts. Camp starts at the end of July. Kentucky's going to have a couple of camps over the next 2 weeks, recruiting camps. So 27, 28, 29 prospects are going to be in town working with the staff, and those are always kind of big events for the future of recruiting, just kind of establishing relationships, building relationships, getting guys on campus. So that'll be happening in June, and then, you know, shift to July. There'll be a break for July 4th for everyone, and then once July 4th is over, it's go time. But in June as well, there's going to be official visits. This weekend is the first big one for Kentucky. Over these next 3 weekends, they're going to have, at least scheduled right now, at least 15 class of 2027 prospects on campus over the next 3 weekends. That's each 15 per weekend. And so they're going to look to close on that big recruiting class. And then 4th of July, and then it gets us the talking season, Tom, and then that gets us the fall camp. And then before you know it, Labor Day weekend, we'll be here, and Tom will meet Leather at Kroger Field.
1: What has been the secret to the success they've had on the recruiting trail to this point?
0: I think it's a combination of a new staff getting to sell a vision, and then I think it's added in there. I think it's a lot of guys that came from Oregon and that have a plan, and they're executing that plan, both with the mix of how they attack and try to build relationships just from the traditional model with the coach and player, and also how they're building the board and how they're getting visits scheduled and how they're getting kids on campus multiple times and building relationships. And really attacking this class, I think, with a really big plan and a good plan and executing it. I think from the start, quarterback was a huge part of this, Tom. Like, get the quarterback in place. You can get that in place. Then you can kind of go on a run. And we're seeing this. I think Kentucky's doing a good job. Jay Bateman's done a really good job. Defensive coordinator's gone into North Carolina. Has recorded some big recruiting wins. And offensively, Narod really got the ball rolling. I just think it's guys, not necessarily guys from outside of Oregon, too, like with Joe Sloan is with that LSU, just guys that know what they're doing. Bateman and Sloan both are really, really good recruiters from the coordinator position, and they're all of that's combining for them to make some real noise on the recruiting trail, and it's helping build momentum, I think, for a first season for Stein. And to this point, it feels like him and the staff have just done everything right. And it's got people excited.
1: That's Adam Luckett on 3 Sports KSR joining us from Morgantown, West Virginia. Enjoy the games and the pepperoni roll.
0: Thank you, Tom.
1: We'll be right back on the Leach Report presented by Bobcat Enterprises. We know this is Wildcat country. It is also Bobcat country.

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0: 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Adversity is an understatement for Colton Hurley. He was a three-year starter at cornerback for Owen County, but going into his senior season, received a diagnosis of leukemia. There were months of chemo and radiation treatments. He couldn't return to the gridiron, but his teammates still voted him as a captain for his leadership and his impact on their team. See the full All-Resilient Team at TomLeachKY.com and on our Facebook page. This day in Wildcat history, a couple of birthdays. UK football legend Sam Ball was born on this day. Happy heavenly birthday to Sam Ball. And Dorian Baker, also celebrating a birthday today. He caught a 35-yard touchdown pass for Kentucky in that memorable upset of Louisville, 11th-ranked Louisville, 41-38. And this year's the 10th anniversary of that. So happy birthday, Dorian Baker. 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A group of Kentuckians started the company with a commitment to being the best, just like the Wildcats have. 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Try some Chuffle Bean Coffee if you haven't done so. 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Ocelli is out. Third place finisher in the Derby. They're going to point him to the Ohio Derby instead. And today is entry day, and they'll draw for post positions for the third leg of the Triple Crown. So we'll join you tomorrow. The field will be set. 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See you tomorrow.
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5: W269 DO. Train derailed on Sunday night in Hickman County. Hickman County Emergency Management had shut down U.S. 51 between Kentucky 288, Kentucky 80, and Arlington. All residents near the tracks on the north side of Hickman County were asked initially to shelter in place. 51 has been back open this morning, although they may have to close it again.

0: as the cleanup continues. Graves County Sheriff's Office originally posted about 10 p.m. that a loud boom rattled homes from Hickman and Carlisle counties into Graves County. I can attest that it was heard over in Marshall County as well. Initial reports indicated the train might have struck a fallen tree. We'll await for further word on the situation over in Hickman County a little bit later on this morning as that cleanup continues. An alderman for the city of Metropolis passed away unexpectedly over the weekend. Post on Saturday from the Metropolis Police Department announced the sudden passing of Ward 4 Alderman Shad Lewis. Lewis was also a board member of the Greater Metropolis Convention and Visitors Bureau. Last September, Lewis was named as the Philanthropy Marketing Manager for the Massac Memorial Hospital Foundation. Previously been an employee at Harrah's Metropolis for about 22 years. Lewis is being memorialized online with responses to posts from several city Facebook accounts. He's survived by his wife and two boys. Details of the funeral arrangements have not yet been released. A Friday morning traffic stop in Mayfield led to the arrest of two women on several drug-related charges.
1: The Graves County Sheriff's Office conducted a stop on a vehicle in Mayfield. A vehicle search was conducted and resulted in the discovery of crack cocaine, prescription pills, and drug paraphernalia. Taken into custody were 63-year-old Kathy A. Copeland of Evans, Colorado, and 45-year-old Shanika S. Mangrum of Mayfield. Copeland was charged with possession of a controlled substance, prescription not in the proper container, drug paraphernalia, and traffic offenses. Mangrum was charged with possession of a controlled substance and possession of drug paraphernalia. Both were lodged in an out-of-county detention facility. I'm Todd Hamilton.
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6: I'm meteorologist Luke Tom with your Monday forecast. Partly sunny today with a good chance of showers and thunderstorms. High temperatures in the mid-80s. Winds out of the south about 5 miles per hour. Therefore, tonight, mostly clear with a lingering chance of showers and thunderstorms. Overnight lows in the mid-60s. For Tuesday, sunny skies, high temperatures right around 80. And for Wednesday, sunny skies once again and high temperatures right around 80 once again. I'm meteorologist Luke Tom on the fan.
7: Welcome, everyone. It is the KSR pre-show, Monday, June 1st. I'm Shannon the Dude, being joined by Billy Rutledge. And you can give us a call on the Clark's Puppet Shop phone line, 859-280-2287. 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Back in here with you on a Monday. A lot going on over the weekend, a lot to get to. Billy, this morning was the first of many days of the I-65 shutdown. I know that doesn't affect you in Lexington, but and I know we're on in a lot of different markets where you're like, okay, who cares? But Louisville's our biggest market, and it's going to affect a lot of people listening to this show this morning. And I just wanted to talk about it for a minute. Billy, how are you doing, by the way?
8: I'm great, dude. I've been waiting for this traffic report.
7: Yeah.
8: We'll get to the weekend in just a second, but how was it? I mean, how long was the delay in the drive for Shannon the Dude to get into work this morning?
7: All right, so honestly, it wasn't that bad.
8: Oh,
7: it was. I promise you, it was. Before, okay, yeah. It was not that bad at all.

0: Like, for me, it added probably an extra 5 minutes on to what it normally takes. I will tell you, Billy, that I have had, I've been stuck in worse traffic when 65 North was open than what I had this morning. And maybe it's because there's no school going on. It did take me in a different direction that I've never been before, but now I may start taking this route. And look, I'm not trying to, like, undersell it, but I'm also not going to overhype it. I'm just going to give you my personal experience. That's all I can speak of. Like, we're all going to figure this thing out as we go throughout the summer over the next couple of months. But for me, Billy, I was expecting, you know, based on all the hype, you know, they got all the local news channels are out there, and they've got their hard hats on and their safety goggles on, and they're out there, you know, on 65, like it's Armageddon or something for traffic. And all this hype, and I'm going, all right, this is going to take a long time. I gave myself an hour to get to work this morning. And like I said, there was maybe a couple of times, like getting onto the ramp initially, where I was in traffic for maybe 2 minutes. Then once it got going, no problems at all. So maybe it, you know, that was in the 7 o'clock hour. Maybe at this point, the traffic is ramped up, and maybe it's worse now. Maybe it'll be worse this afternoon. But for me personally, coming in, Billy, not that bad at all. I was really surprised.
1: But you're up and at it early, right? Like, what time are you coming into work? Is that like 6:30-ish?
0: Well,
1: you're
0: today,
1: on the road?
0: Well, today, see, Jerry Eves did a best-of show. He ran a best-of, so I didn't have to come in until 7 o'clock today. Normally, I'm
1: sleeping in.
0: Yeah, get to sleep until 6:20.
1: Wow.
0: Normally, I am on the road by 6:20 and in here by 7. So, I mean, I would think that the 7 o'clock hour, in theory, would be a little more busy for traffic than the 6 o'clock hours.
1: Busier than the 6 o'clock.
0: So I'm thinking that, you know, maybe, you know, again, like tomorrow it might be different. Like, ask me tomorrow, it might be a completely different situation. But for today, being the first day, and you would think that the first day of a shutdown would be the absolute worst, because people are still trying to figure out where they're supposed to go. Everybody's following the GPS. You would think the GPS is probably taking everybody in the same direction that's coming from the way you're coming. Overall, not bad at all. So, and I'll keep you updated as we go tomorrow.
1: Yes, please keep us posted.
0: Yes.
1: Because, you know, who knows, afternoon traffic, it may really get much worse. I had somebody pull out in front of me this morning. I almost hit him going 40 miles an hour.
0: Oof.
1: I didn't even need a cup of coffee this morning, Shannon. That'll wake you up.
0: Oh,
1: you know?
0: That adrenaline
1: you know what I mean?
0: Rush. There's nothing like an almost in an accident adrenaline rush to wake you up. Or you're driving and all of a sudden those blue lights come on.
1: Oh.
0: You know that feeling?
1: Well, that's a different adrenaline.
0: But
1: that's,
0: here's the good thing, though. You know, like when there's like no better feeling of relief. The blue lights come on. You're like, oh God, they're pulling me over. The cop actually goes around you.
1: Around you, right around you.
0: Nope. Just trying to get somebody else.
1: Well, just seeing those blue lights, you know, your eyes go wide a little bit, and you're thinking, what did I do? Is my seatbelt on? All you could go through the checklist, and you know, luckily sometimes they drive right past you. So, there's your traffic report on a Monday morning, and. One of many things that happened this weekend, dude. I do want to say congratulations to my brother who graduated high school over the weekend. We did it at Freedom Hall. It was awesome. Afterwards, we went to a Mexican restaurant called Noche in Louisville on Bardstown Road, which is in a church, and the AC wasn't working. Well, I don't know how much AC they have in the church.
0: Yeah.
1: But, man, it was hot.
0: Uh-huh.
1: Sweating while I'm trying to eat, dude.
0: Everybody,
1: I mean, they got to do something about that.
0: Everybody,
1: I know it's summer and it's in a church, but, like, I can't be sweating while I'm eating it, but it was good food.
0: Everybody,
1: it was just,
0: everybody likes to sweat on their tacos a little bit while you're eating. You don't like the little sweat drip into your enchilada? Has a little salty flavor to it? No?
1: Especially after I got the hot salsa. It did not help as I'm sweating my ass off, but congratulations to him graduating high school. Shannon, do you remember your high school graduation?
0: Of course. Yeah, I do. I do remember that. I mean, it wasn't anything that significant. You just walk
1: across the stage.
0: You walk up there, you get your diploma. There was no AI involved, you know, no mispronunciations of my name.
1: Total pros, whoever did the South Oldham graduation this weekend. I mean, I don't know the right correct pronunciations of the names, but they said it with a lot of confidence. And that's all you really need, right?
0: Yeah.
1: Great job by everybody this weekend, and hopefully the graduates have a good summer before college starts.
0: We'll get to Kentucky baseball in just a minute. I got a lot to say about that. I know you do, too. You were running the games over the weekend. We'll get to that in just a minute. But speaking of baseball, went to the Reds game yesterday, Billy. The Reds and the Braves.
1: How was that?
0: Matt was nice enough to give me his sweet tickets right behind home plate. It was fun. The wrong team won. But other than that, it was a lot of fun. But a couple of notes from the game.
1: Okay.
0: Neither really involving the game itself, but things that happened around the game. First of all, you've heard Matt talk about maybe the two brothers

0: that sit in his section and never talk to each other. Mm-hmm. Have you heard him say talk about this? He mentioned this on the show maybe a week or two ago. He
1: said I've gone games. And sat in those seats, but I haven't seen him. So, okay, like, okay. I'm curious on what you saw.
0: Well, I saw exactly what Matt described. I thought that, you know, Matt sometimes has the tendency of, you know, playing things up a little bit more.
1: No.
0: You know, maybe exaggerating a little bit.
1: Who, Matt?
0: Yeah, so I thought, okay, as I'm sitting here in these seats, I'm going to look for the two brothers. And I look, and there they are, right there in front of me, pretty much. I'm like, oh, okay, I'm watching these guys, not staring at them, you know, uncomfortably, but I'm noticing that these guys are sitting there, and the one thing that Matt said about these two brothers is they sit there in silence the entire game. And I'm kind of noticing, like, you know, looking around, like, who could these two brothers be? And then I'm like, oh, there they are. And now I'm kind of locked in on, you know, eavesdropping, like waiting for them to say anything. And Billy, when I tell you they sat there for 9 innings and did not speak a word to each other, they didn't speak a word to each other. And I'm like, this is really odd. Like, they're sitting there watching the games.
1: Not once?
0: Not
1: like after a crazy play or anything?
0: Not one word, like a home run. No reaction. Ronald Acuña goes deep, no reaction. Like, not to each other at all. And I'm like, what? So now I'm creating a storyline in my mind.
1: They must hate each other.
0: They must hate each other. But how did they end up sitting next to each other? And Billy, I think I've got it. I think I've nailed it.
1: Oh, you've concocted the story.
0: I don't know if this is true, but this, in my mind, is what's going on here. This is the only explanation I could think of, okay? Mm-hmm. Two brothers don't like each other. Mom or dad had season tickets to the Reds. Mom or dad passes away. They will one ticket to each brother. Both brothers are huge Reds fans, so they're going to go to the game, Billy. I mean, they got seats right behind home plate, and they've just been given over to them, so they're going to go. But they hate each other.
1: Yeah, hate it.
0: So they're like, you know what? My love for the Reds outweighs my hate for my brother. So we're going to go to these Reds games, but we're just going to sit in silence. We're not even going to acknowledge that each other is even there. That's the only rational storyline that I could come up with for two guys sitting there next to each other. But you could tell know each other, you know, or maybe they don't know each other. I don't know. What if they don't even know
1: maybe
0: each other?
1: Maybe they're brothers from another mother.
0: But here's the thing. Like, there's a guy sitting next to me, like, at the game, and I'm chatting it up with him. He's a Reds fan. We're sitting there. We're talking about the different IPAs that we're drinking. We're talking about Ellie De La Cruz. You know, he pulled up what looked to be maybe a hamstring or something. Like, Ellie left the game with an injury. Not a major injury, but we're talking about that. We're talking about the game. And I don't even know this guy at all. You know, literally just sat down next to him. And I'm talking to him, not constantly, but enough to be friendly with him. So I'm thinking, okay, even if these two guys don't know each other, they would at least say a word or two to each other. You would think they're up, not one word. Sat in absolute silence. I'm fascinated now with these two brothers, or two guys who I think are brothers, that never speak to each other. It's really interesting to sort of sit there and observe.
1: Well, that's actually really impressive. You know, you'd think that they'd lean over and ask if they want some peanuts or a beer you know, I'm going to the bathroom. Nothing. Like,
0: nothing.
1: Years of hate has been festering between these two. And the only reason they're sitting next to each other is an obligation to their dead parents. I think that is what we're going to run with, dude.
0: Yeah.
1: Now, you said you talked about the guy next to you.
0: Yeah.
1: Was his, like, wife with you? Was it two people to your left?
0: Yes. It was a man and his wife.
1: Yeah. Okay. Yeah. I know that guy.
0: Okay.
1: Completely dominated me on the cup holder situation a couple years ago.
0: Oh, did he?
1: Completely dominated.
0: He was you know what? Now that you bring
1: Hold on. Yeah, yeah. He was using my cup holder, and the end seat doesn't get a cup.
0: That's true.
1: Okay? So, like, theoretically, you know, if there's two people there, you know, the fiance puts her drink there, and then his drink is where my drink would be on the left.
0: Okay, so that happened to me, too. I wasn't going to say anything, and I didn't even know that you...
1: Okay, so it goes further. Okay. So I say, can you move down your drink so I can have a place to put my drink?
0: Uh-huh.
1: And he goes, no, that seat doesn't get a cup holder.
0: I was wondering the same thing because the end seat doesn't get a cup holder. So I had one of my drinks there and the other one between my seat and the one to the right. But the end seat, you're right, doesn't have a cup holder. And I just dealt with it. Now, here's where I pushed back. Here's where I was going to add to that conversation. He also tried to dominate the arm rail. Because, you know, you share an arm rail, and I wasn't budging on that. Like, it was a couple of times where I had to know.

0: anything like too noticeable, but I have a good way of like, if, I don't know about you, but if you're on an airplane, you're in the middle seat, like, okay, you're sharing that armrest. You get a little bit of that. Like, you know, I'm not saying I own all of the square footage or square inch on the railing, but I'm taking a little bit of it. I'm just trying to do that a couple of times. And I wasn't going to sit there with my hands in my lap. I'm like, no, move over.
1: I had to sit with my drink, like, in between my legs. Yeah. Because I even looked at the guy and said, can you move over?
0: Yeah.
1: And he said no, because it's a domino effect, uh-huh. right? They've got people next to them.
0: Yes.
1: They've got their drinks in the cup holder.
0: Yeah.
1: So the person on the end just supposed to eat it.
0: Uh-huh.
1: I guess that's the solution of this, if there isn't a cup holder to move down. But, I mean, he completely looked at me. Looked me in my eye and said, no, this is how it is.
0: You see, on the elbow thing, you got to just be willing to rub sweaty elbows with a stranger. And I am.
1: You do. I am
0: like, you know what, I'm sweating over here, but you're going to get a little arm sweat, maybe a little arm hair sweat on your elbow. Like, I'm going to leave some sweat on you.
1: You got to try to get as far back as possible.
0: Yeah.
1: If you can get that space, like where the armrest starts, you know, you're going to have a much more likely chance to have the whole armrest.
0: Now, the other thing of note from that game is, Billy, I think I saw one of the most badass things I've ever seen. There was a foul ball, and I want you to picture this. Like, you know, there's three or, I guess, two different levels above you if you're on the bottom level of Great American Ballpark. There's, like, a second deck and a third deck. Foul ball goes to, like, the front row of the second deck. The guy has two hands, fumbles the ball. Okay, he fumbles the ball from the second deck and now falls down to the people below them.
1: Okay.
0: So it falls down. It just so happened to fall down and would have hit a woman possibly in her head. But she catches the ball as it comes down barehanded with one hand while holding a baby in the other.
1: Oh,
0: and I'm
1: wow.
0: like, that right there is a badass mom. Like, that could have hit her. It could have hit the baby on the head. It could have been a dangerous situation. And she just grabbed it so nonchalantly and then takes her baby, and she had two other little small kids, and just did a little parade, just walked off. I'm like, that right there is one of the most badass things I've seen in a while. Like, that could have been really bad for somebody, and she just comes in and catches it like it's no big deal. So whoever that mom is, I don't know if she's listening, probably not. I don't know if they got that on TV, for those of you watching at home, but it was pretty awesome. So salute to that mom.
1: One thing to go after a baseball with a beer in your hand, you don't want to spill
0: right.
1: a $9 drink.
0: Well, $9, $13 drink.
1: $13.
0: Yeah, yeah.
1: But if you have an infant, I mean, they've got a soft head,
0: right.
1: Shannon. I mean, a lot of things could go wrong if you miss that baseball. So just doing her part, defending her child, and I would have loved to seen that moment. I've seen a couple guys make some catches, but the mom with the baby in hand probably got a standing ovation from everybody
0: there.
1: She did.
0: She was awesome. It was a big crowd pop. We could have used her last night on third base for the Kentucky Wildcats.
1: Well, you
0: got to
1: keep your head on a swivel at baseball games.
0: Yeah.
1: This morning at Billy R. Sports, I tweeted a moment from the weekend. It was a home run in the Florida State baseball game.
0: Yeah.
1: And the guy wasn't paying attention in the, that may have been like the bullpen or in the outfield. Ball hits him straight in the face.
0: Oh, God.
1: Like, doesn't even know it's coming.
0: Yeah.
1: It comes down and hits him right in the face. You gotta be aware when you're at some of these games, or you can get hit pretty hard.
0: Yeah. They got, you know, in Major League Baseball, that net goes all the way around, all the way down to first base and third baseline. But it can still happen to you if you're not ready.
1: And a good thing. I mean, some of the rockets that would go down the first and third base line with people not looking.
0: Yeah.
1: Or even a baseball bat can come flying every now and then.
0: Yeah. 859-280-2287. We want to hear from you. Still no word on Momcilovic. We'll talk about that. Kentucky baseball looked like they were rolling, looked like they had everything in hand, and then it all melted down in the ninth inning. We'll talk about that coming up next here on the KSR Pre-Show. We'll be right back.
2: It's Shannon the Dude, and to talk to me and Billy, give us a call on the Clark's Pub and Shop phone line at 859-280-2287.
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4: The KSR pre-show, Shannon the Dude and Billy Rutledge, 859-280-2287. All right, so a lot happened over the weekend. Kentucky baseball, Billy, looked good their first couple of games. Big wins. Then we get to the game last night against West Virginia. You win that game, you go on to a Super Regional, and that could still happen if they win today, but it all fell apart last night in the ninth. They're up 9-6, Billy. First batter. Looked to be a routine ground ball to third, and he just completely sidesteps the ball. I think it was ruled a single. I have no idea in what world you call that a single. I think the scorekeeper should have been fired on that. That was extremely generous. That was just straight up an error. Then there was, I believe, a walk after that, and then at one point they bring in another pitcher. There was a balk.
5: The
4: balk is what brought in the game-tying run, which made it 9-9. It was just a complete meltdown, and I'm going, guys, you're up three runs. Throw a strike, get three outs. Let's move on to the Super Regional, and it's a huge upset if you do that. But what happens is Kentucky melts down in the top of the ninth. They give up five runs. It was so frustrating to watch, and West Virginia ends up winning the game 11-9. They'll end up playing the championship game later today at 6 o'clock on one of the four-letter networks out there. I don't think they've decided which one yet. But, Billy, just I know you were running the games over the weekend. You ran the game on Friday. Just frustrating. I mean, after all the success they had in the first two games and really through eight innings of the third game, to give it all up there in the ninth was just hard to watch.
5: What a weekend of baseball, man. That was a lot of fun watching those games and listening to it, even despite what happened at the end. I mean, incredible resilience from the Cats to battle back and come back to beat Wake Forest, to beat West Virginia that first time in West Virginia. Man, that crowd was rowdy. Mm-hmm. And I think, like, law enforcement was called once or twice between the fans as they were barking between each other. Ben Cleaver didn't have it on Sunday, man. He got one out, right, through 20-something pitches, had to be taken out. I thought the bullpen played great at times this weekend, and the Kentucky mom that was cheering for Chase Alderman, and we can talk about that a little bit later, she was definitely having a good time supporting her son, but man, that ninth inning was a disaster, and you almost felt like it was coming after that error by the third baseman, didn't you? Because, he made an error like the same inning in the game before, and now this, and it's like, here we go again. Man, it's really disappointing to be, two or three outs away from hosting a Super Regional. Hosting, because UCLA, the number one seed in the tournament, ends up losing. That's who was going to face the winner of our regional.
4: They lost to St. Mary's. St. Mary's lost to Cal Poly, so Cal Poly would then come to Kentucky, I believe.
5: Isn't that crazy? Yeah, Kentucky's got a chance to host a Super Regional for the second time in 3 years. What an opportunity for Nick Mangione and this team. And then disaster strikes in that ninth inning, and that crowd gets into it again, and man, Wake Forest, West Virginia, gets the win.
4: Put your shirts back on, West Virginia fans. Did you see

0: that's what everybody's doing at every baseball game. It's called tarps off, I think, and they all get in the same section and start spinning their shirt.
1: Some of the tarps didn't need to come off. I mean, just respectfully.
0: Here's a stat for you. Sunday's game, 10 walks by Kentucky pitchers, 2 hit batters, and that balk that allowed the game-tying run. What, I mean, you just can't do that.
1: Didn't Kentucky have, like, 9 guys get hit by a pitch over the weekend? I think I saw that.
0: It's possible. I mean, I'm not sure the exact number, but
1: yeah, I think it was 9 total.
0: You know, you had those back-to-back home runs by Tarnish and Bell, and you're thinking, man, the Cats are going to do this.
1: Yeah.
0: I mean, they're up 3 now in like the 7th and 8th inning, and man, that's baseball for you, though. Really exciting stuff, but I'm worried about this game. Like, it felt like Kentucky really needed to capture it then. West Virginia has all that momentum.
1: Man, it felt like, you just said it a minute ago, after that error at third, the leadoff, the 9th inning, and then there was a 4-pitch walk after that, I think it was a 4-pitch walk. You could tell, like, it just started getting in their head at that point. You know, as a pitcher, you think, okay, just throw strikes, let the defense take care of it for me. Now, all of a sudden, as a pitcher, that can creep into your head. You know, I got a ground ball. What more would you want from me? I got a ground ball as a pitcher. That should be one out. We should be moving up. Instead, now you got a runner on first. So now you got to come out of the stretch. Now you're thinking, all right, I got to strike this guy out. Now you start pressing a little too much as a pitcher. That starts affecting your control. Next thing you know, 4-pitch walk. Now we got first and second. Now the game time runs at the plate. And it's a psychological thing. I mean, it is for baseball. You talk about golf having a psychological aspect. It's a big psychological aspect for Kentucky, too. And I think that's a lot of what happened there in the 9th. I mean, that balk, he completely lost his mind. He knows as a D1 SEC baseball pitcher, you can't do that.
0: You got to throw the ball, right? Balks are confusing, but I felt like that was a very clear balk.
1: Yes.
0: As maybe the moment was a little too big for the Kentucky pitcher that came in, who I don't think had played in a while. But
1: still,
0: Shannon,
1: you know how to throw him first.
0: Right. A lot of people were saying they should have brought Jelkin in for that final inning.
1: I wanted to ask you about that. Now, we can sit here and we can play manager. It's easy to do that. Would you have brought in Jelkin in that moment? He was out there warming up.
0: He threw 93 pitches on Friday, right? Like, I don't know his availability. Are you able to turn around and play a couple days after throwing that many pitches? Like, is there a mandatory rest? Because Nick Mangione said no comment in the press conference afterwards, telling me that, like, he could have been available and maybe he just didn't make that decision.
1: Yeah,
0: so I'm a little confused.
1: I believe he could have been available. That's why he was out there sort of warming up a little bit. Here's my thing. If you're saving him for today, which I assume he is, that means you believe in Jelkin enough that he can get you a win in 9 innings. Well, if you believe that he can get you a win in a 9-inning game, why not throw him out there for 1 inning? I know that he just threw 90-some pitches a couple of days ago, but it's 3 outs. We're not asking you to go out there and go 4 or 5 innings.
0: We need 1 inning instead of 5 or 6.
1: I think we can always go back and second-guess everything, and hindsight's 20-20, yada, yada, yada. But I think that in that moment, you need 3 outs to get to the Super Regional, to host a Super Regional, Billy, which going in we thought that's not going to happen. You got to throw the best guy you got out there. It's 3 outs. It could be as few as, you know, well, it could be 3 pitches, but it could be, you know, 10, 11, 12 pitches. Get out of the inning and get it over with, especially when they started struggling. I'm bringing them in at that point.
0: Well, maybe it creeps in that you may need them tomorrow, but maybe that's not how you should play.
1: If you win the game, there is no tomorrow.
0: Well, it was definitely a bullpen game after Cleaver got chased away in the first inning. So, hopefully we see him tonight. We need him.
1: We'll see if they can recover from that and move on to the Super Regional. 6 o'clock tonight, first pitch. We'll take your calls coming up next. It is the KSR Pre-Show.
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3: At Watson's, we've been delivering all the things.

high school level and performed at a very high level. I've done shows on the Bird family from Corbin, the Brits from down in the Bowling Green area, the Newsoms from over in eastern Kentucky. So this week we're looking at the Smalley family from Washington County, central part of the state. All graduated from Washington County High. There were six of them, brothers and sister, who were outstanding athletes. There were seven children, but the oldest, Beverly, never got the opportunity to really play sports because when she was

that's all we did was just play ball. And myself, I had to play against my older brothers and get, you know, I couldn't beat them, but I just kept playing. Sure, I beat them. 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
1: I'm meteorologist Luke Tom with your Monday forecast. Partly sunny today with a good chance of showers and thunderstorms. High temperatures in the mid-80s. Winds out of the south at about 5 miles per hour. Then for tonight, mostly clear with a lingering chance of showers and thunderstorms. Overnight lows in the mid-60s. For Tuesday, sunny skies, high temperatures right around 80. And for Wednesday, sunny skies once again and high temperatures right around 80 once again. I'm meteorologist Lou Jaton on the Fan.
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2: Welcome back. KSR pre-show, 859-280-2287. We're going to go with the phones in just a minute. This segment is sponsored by DraftKings Sportsbook, where you can get a boost every single NBA playoff game. Really, we got the Spurs and the Knicks in the finals. Are you excited about Spurs and Knicks?
4: I really am, yeah. And with all the excitement with the Knicks, and then Wembanyama, the next superstar, or already is a superstar.
2: Yeah.
4: How about the emotion he showed on the court after beating the Thunder in that Game 7? What a moment for a really young Spurs team to grow up in front of our eyes. And all those Kentucky guys played great in that Game 7. I don't know how much you watch about it, Keldon Johnson, Cason Wallace, Shai Gilgeous-Alexander, De'Aaron Fox, well, especially Keldon Johnson, but it was a very good Game 7. But I am excited for the finals. What about you?
2: Yeah, I am too. Spurs, I was surprised, go on the road, win at Oklahoma City. I've said whoever won that series, I think, will end up winning the whole thing. So, obviously, now I think the Spurs are going to win it, but should be a lot of fun. The get-in price for that Knicks game, games 3 and 4, $3,400 just to get in. I mean, what? Just to walk in the door, So I got to pay $3,400 and I go to the nosebleeds? Is that how it works? Anyway.
4: Well, with the conversation around Shai and the Thunder winning last year, I'm glad the Spurs did make it through. And Chet Holmgren, I mean, my God.
2: Yeah, he got
4: what do
2: destroyed.
4: You do? He had like two shots in the entire game. Like, yeah. I was playing scared. I felt bad for him almost.
2: Like, if you're an NBA fan, you already knew about Wemby. But I feel like for the casual fan, this has sort of been his coming out party where everybody's like, all right, who's this guy? You know, like the person that maybe only watches in the playoffs, which I know that's a lot of fans in the NBA. Like,

0: themselves fans, but you don't really watch the regular seasons.
1: His arrival.
0: Yeah, yeah.
1: Alien arrival.
0: It's crazy, yep. 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We've had a couple of callers waiting for a while. So before we get to the Momchilovich stuff in just a minute, let's talk to Andy. Hey, Andy. How are you?
2: Hey, doing good. Hey, guys. It's a question. Is the game plan still for you guys to go down next weekend to Del Hollow?
0: Yes. Yeah, as far as I...
2: Okay.
0: Yeah, as far, nothing's changed. We're going to be there at Mike's Landing.
1: That's right.
0: Next Thursday, right? That's the... Let me pull up my calendar here. That's the 11th, right?
2: Yep.
0: Yep. Yeah, the 11th. Yep. Okay. So, yeah.
2: So your band's playing that night and the show's the next morning.
0: Yes, we're playing on the 11th, the Thursday, and then the show is the next morning on the 12th, that Friday.
2: I just wanted to make sure because there's a few of us going to come down there.
0: Yeah.
2: And I think the Momchilovich thing gets wrapped up this afternoon.
0: Well, I hope you're right. I thought it would be wrapped up over the weekend. Andy, thanks for the call. Good to hear from you.
1: Thank you, JQ2526, yeah. And all the other people that made the same prediction on Friday, right?
0: Jacob and, I don't know, I've already forgotten.
1: Awesome Eric.
0: I always forget Awesome Eric. I don't know how I could forget somebody with an awesome name like Awesome Eric. But anyway,
1: Matt in the Garden, I mean, he was making predictions too. So what's going on, Shannon? Like, it's June 1st.
0: Okay, yeah.
1: I mean, I don't want to be the guy that says somebody needs to make their life-changing decision a little bit sooner, but is he not dragging his feet a little bit with this? Like, what am I missing? Because I've kind of tuned out this weekend on the story, hoping that I would just see a decision, and still no decision from Momchilovich. What's the holdup?
0: I guess it depends on who you believe on social media, right? Do you believe JQ2526 and Jacob? Or do you believe guys that, you know, do this thing and for a living and... I don't even think they know, Billy, because if you read, like, the tweets and stuff that they put out there, I mean, you heard, okay, it was Kentucky and Louisville. Then at one point, Oklahoma comes into the conversation, who weren't even mentioned originally. Remember, it was Kentucky, Louisville, Arizona, St. John's. Then we heard something about Oklahoma for 15 minutes possibly being involved. Like, and then if you listen to the Leach Report, you heard Ben Roberts, who covers this stuff. He goes, that's not how it works. They're not just going... Okay, well, now it's 60% Kentucky. And then they call back an hour later to talk to the media or somebody to leak it out. Okay, now I'm thinking about Louisville. He said it doesn't really work that way. So if you believe that it does work that way, Billy, it sounds like this is becoming an auction. Like, I'm just going to go to the highest bidder. So I don't know really what to believe. I don't think that anybody truly knows. If you listen to Jeff Goodman, he basically said all four at one point.
1: Right.
0: Momchilovich was going to. He said St. John's 2 weeks ago. Now he's saying Kentucky. So the only thing I can tell you is we just all have to sit here and wait and see because I have no idea what's happening. I don't know if there's offers that are increasing. You hear that from some reports. You know, that Louisville and Kentucky now, the offers are very close to each other as far as the NIL money. But the answer is I don't know. And I don't think anybody else, if they're being completely honest, I don't think they know either.
1: Well, I mean, once we had the picture of him on the coffee at the KSR Golf Scramble on Friday, figured it'd be wrapped up. You know, I figured it would just be a decision later that day.
0: That's what we heard from JQ2526. Done deal.
1: But no. And now Louisville's offer is much closer. I mean, how does Mark Pope not get this guy already? Look at, like, the situation that's going on here. Like, Louisville already has guys at that position.
0: Mm-hmm.
1: Already spent a ton of money on their basketball.
0: And here they are trying to get one more. Big
1: Kentucky
0: one.
1: Has a huge opening on their roster right now, and they have plenty of money to spend after missing on Stokes. So, like, what am I missing here? Like,
0: if you don't,
1: why is it
0: him,
1: not a slam dunk for Kentucky at this point? Like, it is egregious that it has lasted this long. Maybe the guy really, like, maybe has an NIL obligation because he was still posting NIL stuff this weekend.
0: Yeah.
1: So, like, I'm not sure what this timeline is.

0: it's all about, but I don't like it. It's taken way too long.
1: I feel like the longer it drags out, the worse it is for Kentucky. Because
0: If it was
1: Kentucky, then it would have already been Kentucky.
0: Exactly. Why not? Has this not already been wrapped up? Like, that is the decision or the question that I'm asking.
1: I mean, maybe he's just taking his time. Maybe he needs to ponder on it a little bit longer.
0: Yeah. That's what he did.
1: But if you have your mind made up, though, what's the point of dragging it out? Like, if you already know, that tells me...
0: Because you can get somebody to bump their offer up.
1: That's right. That tells me he hasn't made a decision in his mind yet, and he's not ready to announce it because he's still just waiting to see. You know, he was the last guys to pull out of the NBA draft. He has all the leverage. You think about it. Like, there's some desperate teams. You know, nobody's more desperate than Kentucky right now. If he wants to hold out, can't you pretty much name your price? Blank check. Put a number there.
0: Just, no, I'm going to need another mail. A couple days go by. Oh, Louisville up there, is it? So you guys got to up yours?
1: Yeah.
0: Oh, I still got a few days before the deadline. Yeah. How much can you squeeze out of me? Is that, like, what we're going to see moving forward? Like, because this has been an interesting circumstance.
1: That's
0: but,
1: why.
0: Like, I could foresee this happening every year.
1: That's why I'm for this proposed legislation that they're talking about, where there's a cap, to where there's some sort of regulation to where this doesn't happen. You know, like, okay, here's what we got, and this is it. Like, we're not going to keep upping the money until we just outbid each other. And again, it sounds like we're just auctioning players off. I hear 7 million. Okay, can I get 8 million over here? 8.5, 8.5, 8.5. Okay, how about 9? You know, it's like at some point you got to. The madness has to end, right?
0: I don't know, man. I don't know, but I just know that if Kentucky doesn't get this guy at this point, it will be devastating.
1: Yeah.
0: It might be worse than Tyron Stokes. Just when it comes to perception of this roster.
1: Especially if Louisville gets
0: him. Oh, yeah.
1: Like, that's just embarrassing if you let Louisville come in, who's already spent a gazillion amount of money in NIL. If they can come in and take a guy that they really don't even need, they're just taking him so you can't have him. If that happens, yeah, you're right. Like, that, I think
0: then
1: it
0: really
1: is
0: a level playing field when it comes to NIL, right? Because you would think Kentucky would have these advantages over these schools like they had in the past. Not anymore if Louisville is going to come and steal a guy like this. So I guess we just sit and wait, right?
1: Yeah.
0: And everybody can keep making their predictions, but I think we truly know maybe nobody knows.
1: Since I brought it up and we really didn't talk about it on Friday, would you be for some of those, like, proposed ideas of, okay, you get one transfer for free, kind of going back to where we were before, you know, sort of capping the amount of NIL money that everybody gets to make it more of a level playing field across college basketball? Obviously, for the SEC in Kentucky, if you take that, you know, aspect out of it, I think you could look at it and see overall for the game of college basketball, it would be better, maybe worse for Kentucky and teams in the SEC. So selfishly, of course, we're going to think, well, we kind of like the way it is now. But for the overall brand of college basketball, I would have to think that these proposed ideas are actually better than what's going on right now, which is just whatever you want to do, just do it.
0: Yeah, I don't know if there'll ever be a cap on NIL. I mean, I think money not associated with the university will always find its way to recruits and prospective recruits. But I do like the one-time transfer rule. I'm not sure if the provision included another transfer once they graduate. I hope that is the case.
1: Yeah.
0: But, like, Aaron Bradshaw going on, like what, 4 teams in 5 years?
1: It's crazy.
0: Or even, like, there's guys that have similar situations. I think that is a little crazy.
1: Yeah,
0: I don't think you're giving the student-athlete. And I say that term in jest. But I don't think you're giving the student-athlete an opportunity to succeed in the next level of life if they're going to be going to 5 schools in 6 years. There is a sense of, you know, these guys need to have a job after their basketball career, and how are you setting them up for success if they're doing something like that? It's just a cash grab.
1: Right.
0: You know, when the opportunity arises, these 4 years that they have to make money before they either go overseas or not make the NBA. So that's what they're trying to do. I just don't think that's best for the athlete. But.
1: I also like the idea of, okay, coaches can't leave while the season's still going. Lane Kiffin.
0: Well, if you're going to I do like that. Now, if you're going to prevent players from only transferring once in a 5-year span or twice if they graduate, maybe you do the same for coaches. But
1: now you're locked in. Now you can't get a job.
0: You can only have so many jobs in a matter of years.
1: So, so you're saying if I come in as a new coach and they fire me after 1 year, I basically
0: you can pick another. Well, firing is different.
1: Okay.
0: Like leaving, kind of like transferring, maybe. I don't know. There's still some details to work out in that plan.
1: Yeah.
0: But like, it is the Wild West. It has been for many a years. This is a step, I think, in the right direction. Will it solve everything? No. But.
1: Yeah.

0: it's gotten to a crazy point, and we're seeing that right now, really, with the transfer portal and guys being able to leave whenever.
1: All right, look, he's calling the pre-show instead of KSR today. Should we take him?
0: Oh, yeah, let's do it. That's what we do.
1: Bob in Jamestown. Hey,
0: what's up, Bobby?
2: Hey, yeah, how you guys doing? That previous caller was talking about going down to Mike's landing Thursday. It's a week from this, I think, Thursday.
1: That's what I said, the 11th. The 11th and 12th.
2: Yeah.
1: Yeah.
2: Yeah, well, he's talking about, he said Thursday. But yeah, it's a week from Thursday.
1: Yeah, we got it right.
2: How you guys doing?
1: Doing good.
2: What happened to Ellie De La Cruz? Did he tear up his hamstring?
1: It looked that way. You know, he hit a shot to the gap, which should have been an easy double, maybe even a triple for as fast as he runs, but he kind of came up lame rounding or getting down to first, so I haven't seen the report on that. Looked like either a cramp or maybe a pulled hamstring, but Bob, I'm not a doctor, so I don't know.
2: Yeah, well, hopefully we can get him rehabbed and get back in the game, because we need him. I mean, Reds are struggling. Of course, it's the bullpen, but I don't know. Hey, guys, take it easy.
1: All right, Bob, thanks for the call.
0: He's looking at his calendar.
1: Yeah.
0: And making sure that we got the dates.
1: He's just
0: right
1: keeping it straight. He wants to check on Ellie's hamstring. You know, he's doing Bob things. It's all right.
0: Bob things.
1: That's right.
0: All right. Yep. Yeah, go ahead.
1: Well, I was going to say, we're going to take a break. You got something you want to say?
0: No, I'd rather go to break.
1: All right, let's go to break. We'll be right back. It is the KSR Preacher.
3: It's Shannon, the dude. And to talk to me and Billy, give us a call on the Clark's Pump and Shop phone line at 859-280-2287.
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3: Final segment of the KSR pre-show. Billy, it was good to see Ryan. Our boy Ryan Lemon was there with us on Friday at the KSR Scramble. And, you know, he, for the first time, acknowledged publicly what he's been going through with the prostate cancer and the surgery that he had and some of the issues. He, you know, in true Ryan fashion, got a little too in-depth and told us things we probably didn't want to know about.
4: Way too in-depth, yes.
3: I think the P-bag mentioned was at least three or four times, but it was good to see him, good to see that he's out and about doing a little bit better. And, you know, just everybody still keeping him in your thoughts and your prayers because he's still, you know, recovering from that. But he's doing better. Good to see him out and good to hear him on the show on Friday.
4: I had to leave early for the baseball game, so I didn't get to see him. But I have talked to him once or twice over the past couple of days. Good to see him back on his feet and acting like himself, like you said, dude. Just went right back to it. So hopefully we can get him on again more often.
3: Yeah, I think he's going to try to just slowly tiptoe back on the air and, you know, just take it easy. You know, no need to rush back necessarily. You can work him in when we need him. Get a little bit of Ryan Lemon, and then he can go rest. Go take
4: we could use a little Ryan Lemon scuttlebutt with the Momcilovic situation
3: now,
4: couldn't we?
3: That's true. Yeah, if anybody knows anything, let us know. I mean, that's pretty much all we have to go on right now. Everybody's message boards.
4: Everybody's been letting us know what they think they know. Yeah.
3: All right, let's go to John Short. Hey, John, good morning.
4: Hey, Johnny.
5: Good morning, everybody.
3: You're a great American. I went to Great American Ball Park yesterday, and I thought about you. I was like, they named this after John Short.
5: Yeah, that's something, isn't it?
3: It is. What about this baseball team?
5: We're going to beat West Virginia tonight by five biggins.
3: Five biggins. Well, they were up by three biggins last night, and they blew it. So I would be happy with any biggins. Just win the game.
5: That's right. Just win the game. It'd be great if we host a super regional. That'd be nice. They could take it to Power Park. That'd be great.
3: It would be. Yeah. If that happened, would we get a John Short appearance? Would you be out there?
5: We'll see what happens. Anything can happen. Never know.
3: Never know. Never know what John Short's up to.
5: Never know. That's right. And the hope is that Louisville's going to be out there some basketball. We need to outdo Louisville and everything. We need to be Louisville and everything.
3: Yeah.
5: Basketball, whatever.
3: Yeah. Well, they're outdoing us on the roster building right now, but we'll have to see. We still got to play the game, though, so we'll see. John, good to hear from you. Thanks for calling.
5: Hey, welcome.
3: There you go.
4: Yeah, so 6 o'clock tonight, you can hear Darren Hendrick on the call on LAP. Or you could watch it on TV, where over the weekend, Shannon, I don't know if you saw the hot mic that ESPN had. I think it was maybe in one of the first games on Sunday.
3: Yeah.
4: But Tom Hart's color guy came back, dropped an F-bomb.
3: Ooh.
4: Came back from commercial a little too soon.
3: Wow.
4: And then the broadcast got moved from, like, ESPN2 to SEC Network. So I'm not going to say that was the reason why it moved, but...
3: You know, I am baffled by anybody who is in broadcasting who gets so comfortable in front of a microphone that they will just willingly, out loud, say words that you know you can't say on the air. Mm-hmm. And you see this all the time, like the whole Blenheim thing. And he's just one example of many over the years of hot mics, and it's like... You know that there's a chance that at any point a producer could just accidentally leave your mic on throughout a commercial break or put your mic on before you come back from break, and then there you are dropping an F-bomb, and you lose your job. Like, how stupid can you – like, if you're in broadcasting, broadcasting 101 is if you're in the studio in front of a mic, every mic's a hot mic. Like, that's the rule. Like, that's the number one rule. You learn that as an intern. Do not walk into a studio and say anything you couldn't get away with on the air, because there's always a possibility that mic's on.
4: And 101. You're exactly right. And the boys just walked in. I think early on when I was filling in for you, when I was first learning part-time, dude, I left their mics on during a break.
3: Yeah.
4: And, you know, you can just – people, as soon as they start texting and tweeting in, I can hear voices in the background.
3: Yeah.
4: I mean, I could have easily lost my job doing

0: wonder if that happened with what was happening at ESPN, or is there more to blame on the announcer in that aspect? Oh, so you, I don't know. I think it's definitely more the announcer.
1: It's always on the announcer because you have control over what you say. Just don't say it. Don't blame the producer because the producer accidentally left the mic on. You know, you should never – just don't do it, and that fixes the
0: problem. Just don't do it.
1: Just don't do it.
0: Yeah, you've ingrained that into my head over these years.
1: Yeah, well, especially after you had a little hot mic issue and was the part of my take.
0: Well, that wasn't over the air. It was just over three levels of the bar and Jack Dempsey's.
1: We were at a packed Jack Dempsey's. Three levels.
0: Never lived that day.
1: And during the break, you said words that you can not say on the radio, or you shouldn't say, especially when the entire bar on three levels could hear what you were saying.
0: So those two instances, that's the backstory of why I'm so worried around microphones.
1: Yeah, a little less than a minute. Matt's up next. Hey, Matt, go ahead.
2: Hey, guys, I'm out in my garden barefooted, enjoying this beautiful day and out in the daytime time in Kentucky. But, hey, I got a little bit of news for you. Milan has an NIL agreement with Iowa State that ends today. So we're going to find out something soon.
1: Okay.
2: So everybody calm down.
1: All right.
2: I know y'all think I don't know that, but I have got good info.
1: That's right. All right, Matt. I appreciate it. There you go. So he says today the NIL deal with Iowa State ends today. Matt's been out there meditating with the tomatoes in the garden.
0: His source is nature. He doesn't have a man on the inside. Mm-hmm. He goes out there and grounding and in the garden, and then he listens to what Mother Nature has to say about Milan.
1: Sign up for DraftKings promo code KSR. Use that promo code, bet $5, get $200 in bonus bets. What will happen with Momcilovic? We'll find out hopefully later today, and go Cats tonight. We'll see if they can get it done. This has been the Pretty Show. Thanks for listening.
0: See ya.
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2: The noise. The NBA is not without its flaws, but one thing the league gets right is competitive balance. After Oklahoma City's Game 7 loss to San Antonio, the league is now set to go 8 consecutive seasons without a repeat champion. Think about the teams over the last couple of years that looked unbeatable. The Nuggets seem destined to rule the West. The Boston Celtics look like a team that could repeat. And then OKC, many looked at them as the next great powerhouse. Every year a new contender emerges, and another finds a way to take down the giant. And that's what makes this era of basketball so compelling. Health, depth, chemistry, timing all play a role once the playoffs begin. For all the complaints that fans may have about the NBA, the league has created a system where multiple teams enter each season believing they do have a legitimate chance to win it all, or at least get there. 8 straight years without a repeat champion is proof the NBA's parity is alive and well. 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
3: I'm meteorologist Lou Jutton with your Monday forecast. Partly sunny today with a good chance of showers and thunderstorms. High temperatures in the mid-80s. Winds out of the south at about 5 miles per hour. Then for tonight, mostly clear with a lingering chance of showers and thunderstorms. Overnight lows in the mid-60s. For Tuesday, sunny skies, high temperatures right around 80. Then for Wednesday, sunny skies once again and high temperatures right around 80 once again. I'm meteorologist Lou Jutton on the Fan.
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5: Welcome, everyone. It is Kentucky Sports Radio, Monday, June the 1st. I am Matt Jones. In my mind, I think summer starts first day of June. So I'm going to say it starts today. The Clark's Pump and Shop phone line is 859-280-2287. There's a lot of stuff to call about. If you don't call about sports today, then I don't know what you call about sports for, because it's a sportsy day with Milan and UK baseball. The A-Vision Auto Glass text machine is 772-774-5254. 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If you call TJ, he'll make them pay. We got Drew and Shannon. And so the question is, we could talk about Milan Momcilovic, who still has not made a decision, and the circus that was this weekend. We could talk about the UK baseball collapse and all that occurred yesterday. Or we could talk about how the KSR Golf Scramble, Mario pointed a golf gun at someone accidentally and acted inappropriately.
6: I don't know, I kind of want to start with Mario.
5: Shannon, it was a KSR Scramble. It went great. Probably the smoothest one we've had in terms of, like, beautiful weather, not long waits on the course like happens sometimes, just the right mix of activities and, like, alcohol for the people.

0: like all the thing, like everything. And on my course, Shannon, they had one of these, what do you call them? Where you shoot a golf ball 350 yards in the air.
1: So I didn't even see this. I don't even know.
0: So it's like a golf ball cannon.
1: Okay.
0: Right?
1: Kind of like a t-shirt cannon, but stronger.
0: It's a t-shirt cannon, but it's a golf ball. And allegedly, Shannon, it will hit the ball 400 yards.
2: Probably comes out high velocity, I would imagine.
0: Oh, yes, for sure. And if you, like, it went to, like, multiple sclerosis. So if you used it, you gave, like, $40. All of your team got to hit it, and it was a par 5, and you're basically getting a 400-yard game.
1: Oh, that sounds fun.
0: So everybody's doing it. And you get to shoot. Well, Mario comes by, apparently. I hear Shannon. They hand him the gun. And, I mean, this is... Think about the velocity you got to have in there to get it 400 yards.
2: Yeah.
1: Yeah.
0: Mario just immediately points it at Paul.
1: First rule of gun safety.
0: First rule,
1: never pointed
0: listen,
1: it at anyone.
0: I am not a gun guy. I don't know anything about guns. But there's one rule I know about guns. Don't point it at a person.
2: Every gun's a loaded gun, Mario.
0: With a golf ball.
2: Yes.
1: That would have done damage. He could have decapitated Paul.
0: That would have really done damage.
2: Yeah.
0: And apparently the guy running it goes, put that down!
2: He's like, I have my right to bear arms.
1: Have you been into the fireball yet, Mario?
0: Maybe. So, of course, they have all those people come through, and it's great. And who almost messes it up? Margarita Mario here. So, thankfully, that didn't... I did like it. It was great. You would fire the ball, and you felt so powerful when you hit it that way, even though you had nothing to do with it.
1: Sounds like a fun little gimmick they had
0: it
1: up
0: was
1: there
0: a gimmick.
1: On your
0: they
1: course.
0: Didn't have it on your
1: didn't
0: course.
1: Didn't have it on my course.
0: On your course, I'm sorry they didn't have it. But it was a great day. Thank you to everybody for coming. Like I said, I think that one ran about as smoothly as any of them. Obviously, Ryan made his appearance before. That was nice. And, yeah, learned about a lot of new drinks out there. Everybody's got their way of mixing stuff. And, you know, I learned about jobs people do. You know,
1: wow, big day.
0: Well, I mean, like, what job? It'll be like a guy, and they'll be like, I do bathroom tile.
1: Oh, all right.
0: And I go, well, I don't have a bathroom tile guy. So now I guess I got you.
1: See? That's why you play in the spring.
0: That's why you play. You learn
1: network.
0: You learn about bathroom tile.
1: The highlight for me was on the third hole. It was called the Stretch Lab, and all they did was stretch you. That was the best stretch I've gotten in years.
0: You got to stretch.
1: And I immediately started playing well. Best drive of the day was right after I got off the stretch table.
0: See, we didn't have a Stretch Lab.
1: Oh, I was locked in with the stretching. I think we went on a big run after the Stretch Lab hole.
0: Okay. Mario would have just gotten there, picked up the table, and thrown it at Paul. So, anyway, well, thank you to everybody who came out for that. Now, do you want to start Milan, or do you want to start UK baseball?
1: I'm still upset about last night. I'd rather just get to it.
0: You want to talk about UK baseball?
1: Yeah.
0: Shannon, UK baseball?
2: Yeah, let's talk UK baseball.
0: So it's hard for me. I have a hard time getting, like, super worked up about UK baseball because I don't want to be it's kind of I don't know what is it they call when people act like they won a medal in the military and they did
1: stolen valor.
0: I feel like it's stolen baseball valor in the sense of I don't watch all the games, so I feel like it's a little hypocritical for me to come in the playoffs and then just go, what's Mingyo doing? Like, I feel like that's a little, you know what I mean?
1: I'm with you.
0: Because, like, if you had asked me how many players I could name, I knew that we had Jackson Jelkin, I knew Tyler Bell, and I knew we had, like, a Van Cleef.
2: Cleaver.
0: See, I knew.
1: Oh, we have Van Cleef, too.
0: Yeah, don't be arguing me. We have a Van Cleef.
2: Was it Cleef? Okay, maybe I don't know then.
0: Exactly. Point being, it feels a little stolen valor to just all of a sudden have these strong views. But this is the weekend where I get strong views. And, you know, college baseball is an absolute circus.
1: It really is.
0: This has become a really good TV weekend, the one that just happened, because it's a circus. It's like the NCAA tournament was in basketball, maybe, you know, in the 90s and early 2000s, in the sense that you just turn these games on and you're like, Milwaukee is beating Auburn by 10. And the game's never over. It can be 11-0, and teams come back.
1: Never over, as we learned.
0: It's never over. And the games last 7 to 8 hours. It's an investment, all of them. You know, UCLA's the number one overall seed. They're already out. They lost to St. Mary's, Shannon, not once, but twice.
2: That's right. Yeah. Number one
0: you
2: out.
0: Know?
2: Florida, I believe, is out, too.
0: No, I think Florida's in. They play again. Well, but somebody's in. The point is,
1: teams lost, teams won.
0: Teams, yeah, it sounds like Mike Francesa. You know, yeah. Somebody went.

0: But so I just sit there and watch. It's just a circus. And then, you know, guys, there's a combination of dudes who are going to play in the majors and then who are going to be carpenters next week. Guys make errors.
1: Lots of errors.
0: Lots of walks.
1: The umpires make errors.
0: Oh, the umpires have some calls where it's like, can we get the ABS for the playoffs? Because some of these guys, it looks like they've never called anything.
1: They had it in Hoover, and I think everyone kind of liked it. Went pretty well with the challenge.
0: They didn't have it in Morgantown or in many other places I saw. And, you know, our team also has, like, Shannon, a circus squad. Our guys are out there doing cartwheels and juggling and, you know, I mean, one dude, one of our players had, like, a radio microphone created out of Gatorade cups yesterday? Did you see that?
1: When it comes to that stuff, we lead all of college baseball. Yeah. A lot of teams hate us for that. I mean, it was the pink bucket hats for a long time.
0: They can get over it. I think the kids like it. Okay, but then we get to the game. And, you know, we're up. I turn it on. I see we were up, 3-0, then it was 3-3, 6-3, then 6-6. When we hit the two home runs to go up 9-6, which I believe was in the seventh, I started to go, okay, but we're going to do this. But then I remember, like, these games are never over.
1: Ever.
0: Nobody has a closer. Nobody.
1: Us having a lead gave me more anxiety than it was when it was tied.
0: And when you get to the playoffs, they put people in who haven't played in 6 months. It's the wildest thing. They'll be like, here comes Frank. Frank last played for Moorhead in 2007. Like, how's he coming out of the bullpen?
1: Biggest moment of the season.
0: Biggest moment of the season, and you just...
1: They didn't know where his glove is.
2: He balks.
1: I felt bad on the balk.
2: The balk didn't the tying run.
0: But he balked by... Even I know you can't fake a throw to first.
1: The base is loaded. It's almost like he was rusty.
0: I don't know. So let's just start with, again, so all of that's a long lead-in to say, like, I'm not trying to act like I know what I'm talking about. So I'm speaking of this from a point of ignorance. Why didn't they bring in Jelton? If they're going to warm him up and tease us, why wouldn't you just go ahead and put him in?
1: I don't know. You need three outs to go to the Supers. And as you said, now probably host the Supers because UCLA got upset.
0: Well, I didn't talk about that, too, because that's a weird thing about college baseball. But go ahead.
1: But, I mean, you need three outs. Your ace is warming up. I get that maybe you want to save him if things go wrong for tonight. But it's Jelton. Go get three outs.
0: You
1: got a three-run. I know.
0: Like, once you're going to warm him up, just let him pitch. Like, I get, okay, we'll hold him for tomorrow. But what is the better chance to win? Your ace, one inning, up three, or a whole new game the next day?
1: Mm-hmm. Adam Luckett was there for us and asked Minjio in the press conference. I wish we had gotten a better answer. He smiled and said no comment, but you kind of need to explain what happened there. He said he had a game plan. Boone, who balked and gave up the two-run home run.
0: Well, okay, so I was cool, Shannon. I understood letting the one guy keep going because he'd been pitching so well. What was his name?
1: Yeah.
0: And he should have gotten the first out. It's not his fault the guy let it go through his legs.
2: He just sidestepped it. The third baseman. It was a routine ground ball. Should have been one out.
1: That was as bad as the ball. A routine ground ball.
0: He lets it off. And by the way, I knew when he did that we were losing.
2: Yep.
0: Next. At that moment, I was like, well, this is...
2: Next batter, four-pitch walk.
1: That was his second big error.
0: So then, in my opinion, when he gives a four-pitch walk, that's when you put Joe. Right?
2: Yeah. Mm-hmm. Game-tying run coming up.
0: Game-tying run's coming up next. But you've got this guy that Tom Hart said, and I believe him, like, it's hard to even make contact when he's going. So go. And he's a starter, so like if you're pitching him, just throw all out, dude. 25, Shannon, are the best pitches you got.
2: Yep. Throw strikes.
0: And then if they hit you, they hit you. Right? Mm-hmm. Doesn't happen. And then it's just once we get to that, I mean, there's just here comes Bob. Bob is a plumber that we used in the spring.
1: I felt bad for him, honestly.
0: I felt bad for
1: him. He's sitting there like, oh, that's cool to be here. Yeah. I'm not going to have to play.
0: First of all, how big are college baseball? Do they each have 65 players? Pitchers just come out of the woodwork.
1: Obviously, we were down to the back of the bullpen.
0: Yeah, but look, I don't blame that kid. I just put Jelton. And then, of course, we lose, and now we're going to play today. Does anyone feel like we're being good?
2: We got Jelton.
0: But that is one thing about college baseball is it doesn't seem to matter what happened seconds ago.
2: No. It's all about pitching matchups.

0: that? Can you throw a strike? Which I'm surprised that a lot of our guys can't.
1: Yeah.
2: They had three walks, and people get hit constantly.
0: Mm-hmm. Nine guys get hit over the weekend.
2: Yeah, and that's
1: kind of our thing.
2: We threw 11 walks and 3 hit batters and a balk yesterday. That's crazy. Now, the system is also weird. All right, so Cal Poly came out of the UCLA bracket. And let's say Kentucky wins tonight. Kentucky and Cal Poly are both 3 seeds. Now, you would think, Shannon, there would be some objective way to decide who hosts if 2 3 seeds match. Don't you think that's a rule that should be on the books?
0: Well, I mean, yeah, they came out of the 1 bracket, too, with UCLA. They came out of a tougher bracket.
2: They are hosting. Yeah. Oh, no, no. Apparently, if 2 3 seeds make it, they have a bidding process, and whoever bids the most gets
0: an auction.
2: What is this? The Grundy County auction?
1: It should have just been established.
3: I'm gonna pay 30 now.
1: Like, do you have to send like your city's, you know, tourism team to campaign?
2: I mean, that is amazing to me that they don't have a system. It's okay. Well, who's gonna give us the most?
3: You wanna have this game?
0: $5. How bad do you want it?
2: Is that not weird?
1: It is. And are we going to be hurt? It's Railbird weekend, so is that a strike against this that there might not be room?
2: This UK have to decide, get Milan or host the Super Regional.
0: Which one are you going with?
2: Why is that a system?
1: Yeah, it should.
2: Should just be automatic.
1: Well, we learned all the seeds in order. Just go to the higher seed.
2: Yeah, well, that would be them.
0: Yeah, we're the 16 seed, right?
2: We're 16. They rank them, you know, some teams are automatic bids. I think we're like 38th or 39th or 40th. They're ahead of us.
0: Yeah.
2: So we probably objectively should go there, but like we're just going to go,
3: I'll give you 2 tickets VIP Railbird if you let me come.
1: And it seems like something you want to know well in advance.
2: And this one, if we were to win with Railbird coming here, and the state track, apparently the state track and field or high school state softball, something's happening this weekend too. So this is going to be like that one weekend where we're just going to put people up in Midway.
1: A little campsite.
2: Yeah.
1: Bring your RVs.
2: The new RV lot. Anyway, first we got to win. I kind of feel like we're not going to.
1: Watching the momentum flip in the ninth inning made you feel like Kentucky can't win now, they're not going to win. But at the same time, you've played West Virginia twice, beat them once, and should have beat them again.
2: Yeah.
1: So you've been more than competitive against them.
2: Well, it was. I do enjoy the wackiness of college baseball. I mean, Little Rock is in the Super Regional for the second. OVC is going to have somebody in the Super Regional for the second year in a row. That's crazy. Little Rock.
1: Yeah, I mean, remember Murray went on the big run just a few years ago.
2: I mean, Milwaukee is playing Auburn today to go to the Super Regional, and Milwaukee started the season 5-23, and Shannon, they play in a city park.
0: That's a crazy story. No one went away.
2: I mean, what if they beat Auburn today? Auburn's the number 4 team in the country, and Auburn lose to a bunch of guys that play in the park in Milwaukee.
1: I think the park's got a host.
2: Myron was telling me, Myron grew up in Milwaukee. He said, I didn't even know they had a baseball team or a park.
1: It's a big weekend for Byron. He's learning a lot about his hometown.
2: So,
1: you got Troy in the mix.
2: Troy is there. First of all, Cal Poly. We might have to play them. Anyone have any guess where Cal Poly is? Is it Cal Poly San Obispo?
1: Couldn't tell you. I'm going to guess somewhere in the Bay Area, but I couldn't tell you.
2: I believe. I literally came to me while I was talking.
1: Yes, you're correct.
2: It's Cal Poly San Obispo.
1: Yep. San Luis Obispo.
2: That's one of those.
1: California Polytechnic State University at San Luis Obispo.
2: We can't lose to a team with that many words.
0: That's not a jersey.
2: San Luis Obispo. Who even knows what part of California that's in? Do you know?
1: I'm looking it up on the fly.
2: I'm going to look it up, too. Cal Poly San Luis Obispo State University is
1: kind of in the middle of the state.
2: Oh, it's next to, it's kind of not close to anything.
1: West of Bakersfield.
2: So it's right in between San Francisco and L.A. in no man's
0: land. Where everybody wants to be.
2: Where everyone wants to be.
1: That could be your
2: city. And maybe us if they pay more money.
1: I'd rather host. I went to the Super Regionals a couple years ago, and it was in Lexington. It was so much fun. But I want that opportunity
2: again. I'm not going to go, but it kind of would be like, when are we ever going to go to San Luis Obispo?

0: That's right. I've represented people from over 100 counties in the state of Kentucky, and I can represent you as well. You don't have to drive downtown. Just give me a call.
1: Call TJ. He'll make them pay. His personal cell phone number is 502-262-1760.
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12: Welcome back to Esports Radio. So I have some scuttlebutt. Scuttlebutt from someone that would know. On the Super Regionals, most people believe Cal Poly didn't even put in a bid to host, lacking the personnel, infrastructure, and hotel room reservations. UK has anticipated this as a possibility and has those things in place, so most people believe UK will get the region. I like it. Cal Poly San Luis Obispo, I think we've talked about one thing about them before. They go by slow. So it's Cal Poly slow,
13: Okay.
12: Which is a terrible name for a team.
13: Yeah, we'll be fast.
12: Cal Poly slow.
13: Love to get the bid in for the regions.
12: But here's the other thing. So you win, if you won today, you play Cal Poly slow. Then in the first round of the College World Series, if you were to make it, you might be getting the winner a Little Rock and Troy. Like, you talk about a bracket opening up, and we were up three runs, and we could have gone to Omaha. We could have been a contender.
13: Yeah, you go back to Lexington, presumably, get the bid, with being the favorite to go to Omaha. And at that point, talking about a team just a week ago, we're wondering if they're in the tournament.
12: They might not
13: have
12: been in.
13: You're one of the last four in, and suddenly the path is wide open.
12: One person writes, I have to ask Shannon as an infielder. I didn't play baseball at that level. Was that ground ball as easy as it looked?
14: I mean, it was
12: the one he's talking about, the one that went through his leg.
14: I mean, it's never easy, but it's as routine as it could be, especially given the situation that you're in the night. That should have been a play.
12: Don't you think if he makes that play, we probably win?
14: Yeah, because as a pitcher, that gets in your head. Now you're thinking, okay, all I'm trying to do is get ground balls here. Now I'm pitching out of the stretch. Now I got to get a strikeout because my infield's not behind me. You know, it's one thing leads to another, and it started it.
13: And you could just feel the crowd kind of see an opportunity when the leadoff batter gets on base like that, even though they still need a three.
12: Their shirts off.
14: Tarps off.
13: I was impressed. They showed the Kentucky crowd a lot. We had a decent amount of fight.
12: I don't know who that player's mom was, but I felt like I was related to her during the game. They showed her so much.
13: Yeah, was it Alderman's mom?

0: had his name on the hat.
1: She was like, she basically was the third broadcaster.
2: They showed her more than Bobby as mom.
1: They really did. And she was like, they followed her throughout it.
0: And not her. When it wasn't her, it was worldwide Todd Harris's family a lot. I saw them a bunch.
1: Yeah. Tom Hart with some good LeBron Bronny references. Tom, I'm sure you're listening. Kudos to you, man. Those games last forever. Didn't hit. So in the earlier game, when West Virginia played Wake Forest, or Wake Forest played Binghamton, I'm not sure. Somebody played somebody. Didn't he? His co-host just drop a bunch of bombs?
2: That's what Billy was telling me. They came back early.
1: Yeah, like they came back from break, and he was like, beep, beep, beep. Like,
0: it's probably time to be in there.
1: I mean, this was a commitment
0: to track him.
1: Dude, college baseball this weekend. Can you imagine that much baseball in West Virginia?
0: No.
1: Well, all right, we got to win the game. Game six? Mm-hmm. Is that right?
0: ESPN 2.
1: ESPN 2. Okay. All right, before we get Milan. So, first of all, let me just say to the fan base, just calm down a little bit. Nothing's changed. Now, I mean, if you want to say, hey, the longer this goes, the less good it looks for Kentucky, I would understand that because Kentucky's been perceived the leader. But there was just this continued, Shannon, that people just say things and then everybody believes them.
2: Mm-hmm.
1: I mean, if you were on the internet this weekend, the fan base lost its collective mind. It was like, oh, we're getting him now. The one person wrote the coaching staffs have been informed, and nothing had changed. I don't think Milan had done one thing. And then it was now Louisville leads.
0: We don't have a lot of patience.
1: We don't.
0: So I think the longer it went, you got to put yourself in Milan's shoes. He just went through the whole draft process and pulled out on Wednesday. Maybe he wants to take a week. I'd prefer he doesn't take a week, but if you're him, you can understand why you don't have to rush
1: maybe
0: to do
1: he just
0: it.
1: Has like, maybe he's just like, Shannon, you know, I'll get to it.
2: Yeah. What's everybody such a hurry for?
1: Why has everybody got a
2: season doesn't start till November. It's
1: but some of this is our own fault because we collectively need to learn that just because somebody put Cat or Big Blue or Jerry or something in their name does not mean that they know what they're talking about. Okay? I'm not saying I enjoyed having JQ2526, Awesome Eric, Jacob, the guy that worked at Enterprise. Like, I enjoyed learning from all those people last week. Jay Crawford.
0: That's what makes it fun.
1: It makes it fun, but you got to keep it fun. The moment you start thinking that those people are reliable sources of information, you may have to, back off. Because people got themselves worked up into a frenzy. And then we're like, well, we're not getting it now. And nothing changed. Except Louisville offered a little bit more money. That's it.
0: I am surprised it didn't happen, but at the same time, I remind myself that Milan's probably on his couch binge-watching a TV show, not spending every minute of every day thinking about it. He'll get to it.
1: I mean, he knows Four Seasons came out this weekend.
0: Oh, it did?
1: It did. Yeah. Season 2.
0: Oh, I didn't even know that. I've been on Friends and Neighbors.
1: Probably just, well,
0: could be it.
1: Final episode, what's going to happen with the rich guy, James Marsden? Yeah. That's probably what he's focused on.
0: But every minute, we're losing our minds.
1: You're right back.
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3: I'm always interested in families that had many athletes that played on the high school level and performed at a very high level. I've done shows on the Berg family from Corbin, the Britts from down in the Bowling Green area, the Newsoms from over in eastern Kentucky. So this week we're looking at the Smalley family from Washington County, central part of the state. All graduated from Washington County High. There were six of them, brothers and sister, who were outstanding athletes. There were seven children, but the oldest, Beverly, never got the opportunity to really play sports because when she was going through high school, there weren't many sanctioned sports for girls.

0: basketball hadn't even come in yet as a sanctioned sport. But the ones who followed, the six who followed, all outstanding athletes. One of them being Bernard Smalley, now approaching his mid-60s. And I talked to him about the Smalley family and the tremendous athletes they turned out.
1: Why were the Smalleys so good? Why were all of these

0: all we did was play ball, play ball. And myself, I had to play against my older brother and get, you know, I couldn't beat him, but I just kept playing till I beat him. And our dad, he was disabled, and he made us, you know, sports. And all we did from 8 o'clock in the morning to time to come in the house was play either baseball or basketball all day long.
1: And Bernard excelled in both basketball and baseball throughout his high school career. And

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1: I'm meteorologist Lou Jaton with your Monday forecast. Partly sunny today with a good chance of showers and thunderstorms. High temperatures in the mid-80s. Winds out of the south at about 5 miles per hour. Therefore, tonight, mostly clear with a lingering chance of showers and thunderstorms. Overnight lows in the mid-60s. For Tuesday, sunny skies, high temperatures right around 80. And for Wednesday, sunny skies once again and high temperatures right around 80 once again. I'm meteorologist Lou Jaton on the fan.
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4: 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Here's Matt Jones.
5: All right, I learned something. Shannon, that maybe everybody knew,
6: yeah,
5: but I didn't know. So he just says he rebuilds engines and his name is Earl. He's a Charlie Daniels of the torque wrench. Mm-hmm. I did know one fact. You know that's the same Earl that the Dixie Chicks kill in Goodbye Earl.
6: No. What?
7: It's one Earl?
5: One Earl. So the Earl that tries to take his woman in Queen of My Double Wide Trailer, who's the Charlie Daniels of the torque wrench.
6: Yeah.
5: That's the same Earl that the Dixie Chicks kill in Goodbye Earl. But to go further, the songs were written by the same guy. His name is Dennis Lindy. Dennis Lindy created an entire fictional musical town called Lindyville.
6: Yeah.
5: And all of his songs connect to that town.
6: Huh.
5: So Bubba Shot the Jukebox that night.
6: Yeah.
5: That was in the town of Lindyville.
6: Wow, it all ties together.
5: Calling Baton Rouge when he calls his lady.
7: Yeah.
5: He's calling her from Lindyville.
6: It's like the Oz of country.
5: So he,
6: music.
5: When he would write his songs, according to this article I wrote, Dennis Lindy, he would connect the stories of the people in all these songs that he wrote for different artists, and they're all supposed to be in the same town. And an artist named Ashley McBride, and I don't know who that is, she did an album in which she told the story of the town that he helped her write about all of these people.
7: We need the movie now. Put it all together.
5: So is that not mind-blowing? First of all, those are three big songs. Queen of a Double Wide Trailer, Goodbye Earl, Bubba Shot the Jukebox, Colin Baton Rouge. Four big songs. All set in the same town because the same guy wrote them. Is that not wild?
6: It's crazy. Like, my mind is blown right now. So where did you find out this information?
5: This is all online.
6: Okay.
5: It was. I first saw a TikTok about it, and then I just decided to go. Yeah, it was on TikTok, and then I started reading online, and many people have written about this over the years. But the same Earl. So part of the reason Earl had to die in the Dixie Chicks is because he was a bad guy. He may have been the Charlie Daniels of the torque wrench, but

0: could still hurt his women.
1: He stole Sandy Kershaw's girlfriend.
0: Exactly, so the Dixie Chicks had to kill him.
1: That's right.
2: How fun is this for, what's his name, Dennis? Like, he's sitting back, sneaking all this in, and when people don't realize it in real time, eventually
0: that's
2: he gets
0: out.
2: That's
0: the story, is that Dennis Lindy would slow in some of these songs, make references to the other songs, and it wasn't until Goodbye Earl that people actually figured it out.
2: Yeah, I think you got to put it all together and make a movie out of it.
0: I think that's a pretty amazing story.
2: Yeah, definitely is.
0: Okay, how about this? I forgot this. In the women's volleyball tournament, in the Sweet 16, who did we play? Cal Poly Sloan.
2: To get to the Elite Eight.
0: Actually had this conversation about San Luis Obispo. People are reminding me. So if we were to beat West Virginia, what an odd rivalry we have.
2: Does that add more motivation on their end if we run into them?
0: Do you think there's ever been a team that played a more random team in two tournaments in the same school year?
2: 5-6 months apart.
0: Play them in the Sweet 16 in volleyball and baseball shape. That'd be random as hell, isn't it?
1: That's a very strange rivalry to have. Us with BYU is strange, too.
0: BYU's at least a power conference team. What conference is Cal Poly Sloan?
2: Fun fact, Cal Poly beat BYU, upset them to get to the Sweet 16.
0: Uh-huh. That's right. What conference is Cal Poly Sloan?
2: Let's use the internet. Couldn't tell you off the top of my head.
0: Big West?
2: I don't know, the Mustangs.
0: Big West.
1: Yeah. Why do you know that?
0: This is what I do.
2: But their football's in the Big Sky.
0: Listen, I'm a professional.
1: Sure you are. Yeah, I know.
0: I know
1: your conference alignments?
0: I know my conference alignments. All right, let's go.
1: Random teams and see if you know what conference they're in.
0: I could do pretty good at that. I don't know if I'd get all of them, but I'd get a bunch. Let's go to Joe. Go ahead, Joe.
1: Just regular Joe? There's two Joes.
0: Yeah, regular Joe. That's fine. Yes, go ahead, Joe.
3: Thank you, gentlemen. Quickly on the baseball team, it reminded me of a few years ago when we was playing Kansas State, and all we had to do was win that game and probably play Loyola of Chicago.
0: Yes,
3: and go to the Final
0: same
3: four.
0: Thing. You're right.
3: Well, you broke news first. That was going to be my big point, that the bracket opened up for us, and we had a great path to get to Omaha. Well, we still got a path to get to Omaha, but it's going to be a lot harder today. But who knows, Matt, you talk about all of our pitchers. Well, everybody's going to be available who's got an arm that can maybe throw 10 pitches today. We might see 14 pitchers out there for UK.
0: That's
3: how crazy it is.
0: Yeah, no, you're right. I mean, you're right. That's the thing. I appreciate the call. In college baseball, you literally could. I don't think we want to throw the one guy that we threw yesterday.
2: Boone.
0: But besides, I thought his name was Ollie.
2: I think it's Oliver Boone.
0: Okay. Yeah, we don't throw him in. But
2: it didn't help that our starter was pulled immediately. We ended up going with 8 or 9 guys. So.
0: Yeah, but I think they needed to. He also couldn't throw.
2: Oh, no, it was bad. But when your starter gives you a fraction of an inning, you're already out.
0: I just don't understand Jelkin. Like, it's right there. It is true. If you pitch him yesterday, you can't pitch him today. But you know what?
1: You win the game. There is no.
0: You win the game. It doesn't matter.
2: Well, even Hunter, who came in after Boone, a lot of people thought they should have gone to him instead because he at least plays frequently and, you know, hadn't had a month off like Boone. Then he came in and finished the game.
0: Oh, he was the guy at the end.
2: Wonder if you'd flipped that and just gone to Hunter right away, what it looks like.
0: Yeah. I bet he wishes he had all that back. 859-280-2287. Ben, go ahead, Ben.
4: Hey, Matt, how are you?
0: Good.
4: So I'm not panicking about Milan yet. I am a little bit baffled about how Louisville is still able to, you know, even be in the same stratosphere with us in terms of spending. So I was thinking about that and then the article y'all were talking about that had us close to last in terms of funding. And I got a plan to get us up towards the top, but I got to ask first, what do you love more, humanity or Kentucky Athletic?
0: Well, I feel like that's a false choice. I'm going to take humanity. I mean, I like Kentucky Athletics, but humanity, I think, is a little bit more important in the broad scheme of things.
4: Okay, that's tough, because my plan was for KSR to become the face of one of these AI things. You know, you do a complete 180, you get an AI host, you go all AI. In. You pivot all the way. The commercials are like, I'm Matt Jones, and I couldn't stand AI, but now I love it. We've got...
0: Yeah, I'm drawing an AI line.

0: appreciate the call. I'm drawing the AI line. Like, I've become more petrified about the AI future by the day. And it's not just a huge part of it, and I appreciate the call, is the ruining of jobs. That's, but you know what? Like, that might be inevitable. But the, like, just the effect to humanity, the more I read about things. What was it I saw? Elon Musk did a quote that was like, soon we won't need apps or websites. Things will just be put into your head that you're thinking. No.
1: Like here at iHeart, we're guaranteed human. We're going to keep it that way.
0: I don't want anyone putting things into my head that I don't. They're like, it'll know before you do what you want. I don't want it to.
1: Yeah, I have plenty in my head already. I do worry. Do you all ever, okay, obviously they listen, but have you ever just thought of something and opened your phone and there it is? Like,
0: it happens all the time.
1: What's going on? How's this happening?
2: Brainwaves.
0: It happens all the time. You know, and all I have to do is watch one video for more than 3 seconds.
2: It just pounds
0: this into my head.
2: Yep.
0: Like, I watched one video of them doing a Macho Man impression.
2: You get all the Macho Man.
0: And then I get every random doofus in the world that wants to do a Dan, is it Dan Soder? Is that his name?
1: Yeah, I think so.
0: He's good. But then they're like, well, here's my version. Ooh, you. And you're like, no, you stop. And
1: the robot's flagging as a Macho Man enthusiast.
0: I can't, like, it's just, it's going to be in perpetuity. And God forbid you watch one half a second of, like, a video that you're like, well, I don't know if I should like that. Because then it's like, oh, he wants a lot of it.
1: Especially on Twitter. Elon throws a match on Twitter.
0: Yeah, I mean, I saw this video from, I think, 2001, of a helicopter in South Korea trying to put a statue on top of a building. And the helicopter crashed. And I watched it, and then as soon as I did, I thought, that was dumb. Because now it's going to think all I want is helicopter crashes.
2: Yep.
1: I spent 3 years watching gas station fights. Like, I think I watched a couple of them, and I almost had to email tech support, like, will you all stop sending me street fights?
0: Well,
1: I don't need to see all of
0: them. Has this happened to you all since we started doing the Milan? They just send me videos from the city of Milan.
1: That sounds peaceful. It's better than watching people die.
0: It's all Milan. It's like, here's the best restaurants in Milan. Here are the best stores. I'm like, no, I want the Croatian guy. And then it hears me say that.
1: Yeah, you're doomed.
2: Now you're getting Croatian men.
0: I'm just kidding.
1: Croatian helicopters are coming your way.
0: Croatian men in helicopters.
1: Macho Man on a helicopter in Croatia.
0: Oh, yeah. I'm in Zagreb. Sorry. I've tried to find the answer.
2: You're not helping your algorithm right now by talking about it either.
0: That's true. 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
8: Man, it didn't take them long to decide that Earl had to die.
9: You know, when I first heard the song, I remember I was like, yeah, he seems like a bad guy. But he also stole Sammy Kershaw's wife.
10: Yeah.
9: I mean, this guy, he was just trash.
10: He was awful.
11: You don't wish death on anyone.
9: I mean, I don't want him to die, but you know what? I don't think they had a choice.
11: They got to that point. It's their last resort.
9: It's their last resort. Sorry. And then Bubba shot the jukebox. We know that in the town is Margie's Bar. That's where he shot the jukebox.
10: Mm-hmm.
9: Apparently, this guy had a map of the town. And we were, including the businesses, and he would write songs about, not all of them got famous, but he wrote songs about the whole town.
11: So we got to put it all together.
10: I didn't know these songs were that deep. But apparently the whole storyline.
9: They're deeper than you knew. 859-280-2287. One person writes, Matt, have you been following the fight in Greenup County about the data centers? I have not, but fight them. See, I mean, this isn't. We're going to put these data centers everywhere. They're going to put everybody out of jobs. And then the people that live there are just going to have to deal with the environmental ramifications, but without the jobs. Like when coal happened, there were environmental ramifications. There was a lot of negative, but at least people got employed. This is going to take over the land, raise your electricity prices, hurt your water, and you're not going to be employed by it because it doesn't need you.
11: So your bills are going up.
9: So your bills are going to go up. It's going to take your land. It's going to drain your land. And it's not going to employ you. And you know, at some point, the United States is going to regulate this. At some point, it's going to reach a critical mass where Democrats and Republicans are going to have to figure something out. I think it's going to happen soon. Like probably after the next congressional elections. But in the meantime, people who agree to it now, those rules may not apply to them. And you're going to get the worst of it.
11: People are going door to door offering big checks.
9: I hold up. Now, listen, you got to do what you got.

0: get it, but I think these communities should fight. I think the people, these people in these communities should decide if they want it. If they want it, fine. But like being, having it forced upon them by these leaders who get paid off, by their, you know, I can go on all day, but I won't. Are we going to get me one?
1: I'm still confident, but it's simply because I'm just looking at the options in front of them and thinking, why wouldn't you pick Kentucky? It just seems so obvious to me. Now, I would have thought we would have heard something by Sunday, and it seems he still is undecided, which is concerning, but I still, if Kentucky's offered more money, more shots, more playing time, come be the guy, I just don't know how you don't jump on that.
0: The day I get worried is midnight. And not midnight, but just if I go to bed tonight and he hadn't made the decision, I'll be negative. Because, I never heard it's going to be this day. But I did kind of, everyone I talked to said, we'll know by Monday. And I'm going to assume Monday meant Monday, like it's Monday. You know, not before Monday. If we get to tonight and it hasn't happened, Kentucky's offer's been on the table now for like 6 days. Louisville's offer is final in May. Arizona's offer was supposed to be final sometime this week. He's got all of them. And if Kentucky's going to be the pick, it's going to be the pick soon. Like, you got the most money. You got the playing time. I think after today, if you're still looking, then you're, like, looking for a reason not to come.
1: And as the fans watching it, we have memories of several high school recruits were told Kentucky's at the final stage, yeah, just didn't get them. We had plenty of transfer portal guys visit. And we're like, well, he's going to pop. And then they leave town without committing. So it's the candy can poke clothes on these is a concern.
0: I'm going to the Reds-Royals game tonight. When I walk out of that stadium, probably with us losing 10-0, if we don't have a decision, then I'm going to be somewhat negative. But I'm not yet. I think most likely we hear something today. I mean, I don't know. I honestly have no idea. But, like, what else? It's someone, what else are you waiting for? I mean, the agent got Louisville to up the price, but Louisville's still not going to go where Kentucky is.
1: And the teams report in a week or two. I mean,
0: yeah,
1: early to middle June is usually when you start getting to campus.
0: Just look, we're going to get through today, and then I'll start my panic meeting. I'm more panicked about our bullpen tonight in West Virginia. John, go ahead, John.
2: Yeah, a connection with Kentucky and Cal Poly is that where Mike Leach got his first coaching job.
0: Oh, that's interesting. You had some famous alums?
1: Yeah, I've got some good alums.
0: Give me one or two.
1: John Madden played
0: offense
1: and defense and baseball.
0: Yeah, I remember.
1: Weird Al Yankovic.
0: Yeah, I remember. We had this conversation in volleyball. I now remember. Go ahead. John?
3: No,
0: we lost him.
1: I thought he had more to say.
0: Branson, go ahead, Branson.
4: Hey, does Ryan Hampton visiting this week have any impact on the Milan decisions? Is that
0: I don't think so. I don't think so. Do you?
1: I don't think. I mean, he's a candidate to reclassify, but maybe that is a backup option. But he's not going to do what Milan would do if he comes right away. He's just a junior in high school, even if he does reclassify.
0: Yeah, I don't see it as a huge – I appreciate the call. For people who don't know, he's a 2027 player. He's coming to visit. I mean, maybe if they don't get Elon, they try to get him to come. Maybe they – I don't know, try to get him to come anyway. But I don't – they have gone all in. I mean, let's just look at what's on the table. What's on the table from Elon is become the highest-paid player – in the history of Kentucky basketball, become probably one of the 3 to 4 highest paid players in the history of college basketball. You're being asked to essentially start. You've got a chance to be whatever you want, right? Like, you can be as good as you are, you will have the chance to be that good next year. If you choose not to do that, then you didn't want to come here, and that's okay. I'm not mad at him about it, but like, we can't offer more. And I've been critical of JMI things, and I think some of it has been completely valid, and they might disagree with some of it. On this one, they've done all they can. UK's done all they can. It's now just about, can Mark Pope and these coaches convince him or not? And if they can't, then what do you want me to say? You know, I mean, like, it speaks for itself at some point when this keeps happening. But if you get him, then that would say to me, when you get everything aligned, when you get the money aligned, when you get JMI aligned, when you get the coach.

0: still do stuff here, right?
1: Yeah, and I mean, they'll be top 15-ish team, I would say, going into the next year if you can add them.
0: But if you can't after you have all that aligned, then you do have to go, all right, what in the world is the problem?
1: Yeah, if you can't land him with all you have to offer him, I mean, it is like the perfect situation for him. I know they're showing him Kobe Bryant. Like, you'll get even more than that if you want it. How many threes do you want?
0: Yeah.
1: Take them all.
0: You're going to be a star, Jelly Bean.
1: That's right.
0: Right?
1: We'll lean into Jelly Beans with you.
0: Like, you're going to be a star with him and Moreno. Now you actually have a marketable, you know, you got double M&Ms.
1: Yeah, forget Jelly Beans. Let's do M&Ms.
0: Yeah, think about this, Shannon. I just came up with another. They can be M&Ms.
1: Mark Pope liked Many Men, the song. There's another M&M.
2: They are. M&M comes in for Big Blue Madness.
0: Think about that. They're both M&M.
2: Yeah.
0: You can have M&Ms. One of them can be the green one, and one of them can be the red one.
1: Oh, you want them to dress up.
0: They can dress as M&Ms.
1: Or the student section wears the M&M costume. Maybe the players don't have to wear it.
0: Yeah. I'm making them money more than they're already making. Just come.
1: Just commit.
0: Come on, man. Just,
1: we're ready.
0: I'll take you to Tony's.
3: 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Come back. Hour number two. 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
2: Train derailed on Sunday night in Hickman County. Hickman County Emergency Management had shut down US 51 between Kentucky 288, Kentucky 80, and Arlington. All residents near the tracks on the north side of Hickman County were asked initially to shelter in place. 51 has been back open this morning, although they may have to close it again as the cleanup continues. Graves County Sheriff's Office originally posted about 10 p.m. that a loud boom rattled homes from Hickman and Carlisle counties into Graves County. I can attest that it was heard over in Marshall County as well. Initial reports indicated the train might have struck a fallen tree. We'll await for further word on the situation over in Hickman County a little bit later on this morning as that cleanup continues. An alderman for the city of Metropolis passed away unexpectedly over the weekend. A post on Saturday from the Metropolis Police Department announced the sudden passing of Ward 4 Alderman Chad Lewis. Lewis was also a board member of the Greater Metropolis Convention and Visitors Bureau. Last September, Lewis was named as the philanthropy marketing manager for the Massac Memorial Hospital Foundation. Previously been an employee at Harrah's Metropolis for about 22 years. Lewis is being memorialized online with responses to posts from several city Facebook accounts. He's survived by his wife and two boys. Details of the funeral arrangements have not yet been released. A Friday morning traffic stop in Mayfield led to the arrest of two women on several drug-related charges.
3: The Graves County Sheriff's Office conducted a stop on a vehicle in Mayfield. A vehicle search was conducted and resulted in the discovery of crack cocaine, prescription pills, and drug paraphernalia. Taken into custody were 63-year-old Kathy A. Copeland of Evans, Colorado, and 45-year-old Shanika S. Mangrum of Mayfield. Copeland was charged with possession of a controlled substance, prescription not in the proper container, drug paraphernalia, and traffic offenses. Mangrum was charged with possession of a controlled substance and possession of drug paraphernalia. Both were lodged in an out-of-county detention facility. I'm Todd Hamilton.
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5: I'm meteorologist Luther Tom with your Monday forecast. Partly sunny today with a good chance of showers and thunderstorms. High temperatures in the mid-80s. Winds out of the south about 5 miles per hour. Then for tonight, mostly clear with a lingering chance of showers and thunderstorms. Overnight lows in the mid-60s. For Tuesday, sunny skies, high temperatures right around 80. And for Wednesday, sunny skies once again and high temperatures right around 80 once again. I'm meteorologist Luther Tom on the fan.

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1: 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Couple open lines if you want to get in. Text machine, 772-774-5254. One person writes, Matt, you get more worked up when you talk about the data centers than anything I've heard you talk about. Why is that? Well, it's not just the data. The whole AI data center thing, it worries me. I'm with the Pope. Pope had a great statement a week or two ago. Like, this is the first thing that has, like, fundamentally questioned what it means to be, like, a human. What it means to have, like, a soul. Like this is, like, a massive thing. And it's not just political, but it's not political like Democrats, Republicans. Like, it's not partisan. Like, everybody should have the same concern. And spiritual, it's like a lot of, like, it's goes to the core of what does it mean to be a human being. And when you see these, like, the one dude just escaped to Argentina.
2: Yeah, just left.
1: Shannon, you know this guy I've been telling everybody to be worried about for years, this Peter Thiel guy?
3: Is this the plastic-looking guy?
1: Made of plastic. Yeah. Who started all this stuff?
3: Yeah.
1: He started, but he's a big part of all this stuff. He just announced, yeah, I'm moving to Argentina. I don't think we need to be in the United States right now. What?
2: He says he's worried about the future of America.
1: He says he's worried about the future of America. Like, dude, you're the one doing all this.
2: Leave us here.
1: And you're going now go to Argentina with the dude with the crazy hair?
2: Packed his kids up and left us.
1: Like, that's to me, like, the biggest threat. The guy who's, like, at the center of literally going on in the New York Times and saying, maybe we've moved beyond humans. It's his quote, not mine. He's now like, yeah, I'm packing up to go to Argentina.
2: Get the heck out of here.
3: Does Argentina not have AI?
1: No, but Argentina's got, like, this crazy right-wing guy that, protects. He's big with the tech. Right. So, you're going to hear me keep saying it because, like, how could you not? In other news, one person writes, Matt, my little friends are already mocking me today that they're going to get me loan and we're not. What should I say? Well, I would say nothing until he makes his decision. Because I'll be honest with you, if he goes to Louisville, they should mock us. Like, I would mock.
3: They don't even need them. They're just getting.

0: that's what I'm saying. Like, they don't even need him. And if they get him...
1: with less money.
0: If they offer less money, don't even have really a starting spot for him, although he might win one, and he goes there almost just for the heck of it, yeah, they should mock us. They should mock us nonstop. Mark cannot lose this guy to Louisville. If he goes to Arizona, it's going to stink, but whatever. But if he loses him to Louisville, like, that can't happen.
1: Yeah, even though you would think the brand of basketball at Arizona isn't attracted to him, Arizona's been a great program.
0: And
1: you can understand that.
0: And they need him. They need him because they lost their guy at that position. So, like, it still wouldn't be good, but if he goes to Louisville, I mean, it's like your wife leaving you to become a third wife for another guy.
1: It's kind of twofold for Louisville.
0: They don't need us. They don't need him.
1: Louisville could add a good player. He'd steal one of those forward spots. But at the same time, they could, I won't call it a death blow, but the hit it would be to Kentucky would be just as exciting for them as actually getting the talent.
0: They should mock us if we don't.
1: I think they smell blood in Lexington.
0: But if we get them, I've seen all the trash talking, and it's fine. If you all get us, I'll tell you, Louisville fans, if he goes to Louisville, you should mock Kentucky. We need to take it, and you can, with your little short coach, whatever. Now, if we get him, you can't be like, stop. You want him. But you don't necessarily need him. I'll give you, you don't need him. But you want him. So don't do this.
2: So we have a Tyron Stokes. We didn't want to make
0: him. Yeah, don't give me that we didn't want him. I mean, we wanted Tyron Stokes in Kansas State. Like, we can't go, everybody wants it. Right, stop it. Everybody wants it.
1: But we can't run from the L we'll be holding. We'll just have to eat it.
0: Speaking of it, has there ever been anybody whose post-governor life has been like Matt Bevin's?
1: I already know where you're going.
0: I mean, seriously. I mean, Matt Bevin was the governor of this state. Now, you can say whatever you want about governors. There's some prestige in it, right, to be the governor. Yeah. Right? Like, you've got you were the governor. How many living governors do we even have right now? Who's alive? Steve Beshear? Is Paul Patton alive?
1: I don't know.
0: Wallace Wilkinson is dead. Is Brereton Jones alive? I feel like he died recently. I'm getting bad territory. I honestly don't know who of these guys are alive. I know John Y. Brown died, right? I think he did.
2: Some of the people may be listening, finding out that they're dead.
0: Yeah, listen, if you're listening, I want you to be. I hope all of you are alive. Don't you?
2: Yeah.
0: I want them all to be alive.
2: I don't wish death upon any of our guys.
1: I think Paul Patton looks to be alive.
0: I'm fairly certain Paul Patton.
1: Yes.
0: And then
2: Paul.
0: He's alive. Steve Beshear's alive. I'm fairly certain Wallace Wilkinson has passed. I do not know about Brereton Jones or, he's, I guess, the one I know. I don't know how I got off this. Matt Bevin is
1: better alive. Governor edition.
0: Matt Bevin is certain.
1: But not doing great.
0: So I don't fully understand the story with him and his adopted child. He adopted this child. The adopted child, send him back or something? It was a terrible story. But one of the adopted children is now an adult. But he is suing for some sort of support. I don't know whether he has a legal argument. So I'm not weighing in on whether or not Matt Bevin should support this. I don't know. But here's what I do know. When a court tells you to show up, Shannon, you have to show up.
2: Yeah.
0: Regardless of what, I didn't want to show up when the referee was, but you got to go.
1: They take it pretty seriously.
0: We had to go to Nebraska. Right? Like, sometimes you got to do what you want.
1: When the court calls, you got to be there.
0: When the court calls, you go, and then you deal with it later. My man, Matt Bevin, was told to be in court in person a few weeks ago, didn't show up. So they put out a warrant for him, and then he goes, sorry, I'll be there next time. Now, usually you don't even get that. Shannon, that was probably governor privilege right there.
2: Yep.
0: Okay?
2: Yep.
0: Then they do it again. My man doesn't show up again. The judge calls a Zoom and goes, get in here. And he gets in there, and you know what he looks at the judge and says? A boulder fell on my house in Maine.
1: I couldn't believe it. That's what you went with.

0: Is this Looney Tunes? Wally Coyote?
1: Send me a picture.
0: A boulder fell on my house in Maine.
2: Do you not have a chain? My friend, chain
0: exactly.
2: Rock?
0: Pine Bull could have taught them a long time ago.
2: So who lives under a boulder? How does this even happen?
0: And don't you think if a boulder hit Matt Bevin's house, that'd make the news?
1: And how is he zooming if a boulder's on
0: well,
1: his house?
0: Well, he apparently has Wi-Fi, but no, but still has a boulder in his house.
2: See, if I'm the Wi-Fi. Judge... If I'm the judge, I say you have 1 minute to show me a folder of this, the photo of this boulder. Yeah, I am not believing that. You now have 50 seconds to show me a photo of the boulder.
0: First of all, when did the boulder hit? My man was in Maine. Okay. Presumably, here's my skepticism. Leave aside. I think if a boulder hits a former governor's house, it makes. I mean, they put on the news when a restaurant has a new cheese stick.
2: You think this would lead at least
0: I think you'd at
2: the
0: least
2: Portland
0: put on
2: news.
0: He got hit with a boulder. But court is at 9 a.m. in Louisville. He doesn't bother telling anyone. When did the boulder hit his house? If it hit it that morning, he ain't wasn't making it anyway.
1: No.
0: There's no direct flight from Portland to Louisville that you'd get you there at 9 a.m.
2: That's a good point.
0: So he either needed to already be in Kentucky, or the boulder hit him on Thursday, and I think he could have called somebody.
2: And even if it happened, does he need to be there for the boulder? Is he the one?
0: Was he under it?
2: We believe there's a boulder at all.
1: I'm trying to, like, picture a boulder. Like, what do you consider a boulder?
0: Well, see, when I hear boulder, I think it's got to be huge.
2: I think of Indiana Jones running from one rolling down the hill.
0: I've been to Chain Rock in Pineville, and it's pretty big. And they only call it a rock.
1: It's true. A chain boulder.
0: They don't call it chain boulder. So this has got to be, if I'm the judge, I'm like, I need to see Boulder in the kitchen, and I need some perspective on how big the size is of this thing.
2: I'm thinking that's what you went with. Of all the things you could have said, a boulder went through your house.
0: Flight, there was traffic.
2: Oh, I'm sick. I don't want to get you all sick.
0: Got Ebola.
2: Anything.
0: Anything. But my man goes, a boulder fell on my house.
2: He went Looney Tunes.
0: In Maine.
2: So will they? How does this work? What's next for
0: well,
2: him?
0: So apparently the judge yelled at him on the Zoom, left the arrest warrant on, and then this is what I don't understand. That afternoon they removed the arrest warrant. So I don't know what happened at that point. I don't know if he, like, triple agreed to come the next time. I don't know.
2: His quote was, I have to deal with it. Like, what are you out there moving the boulder when you're supposed to be in court?
0: He said, I have to deal with it?
2: Yeah, that was the exact sentence.
0: What's he
2: a boulder
0: do?
2: Hit
0: just
2: my house and I have to deal with it.
1: Usually just call the insurance company. They kind of handle it.
0: What kind of boulder is it that Matt Bevin can fix?
2: I need to see a picture of it.
1: I can't pick this boulder up.
0: This is where this is where it hurts that we don't have as much local news. Like, if this had happened in Kentucky, I can tell you, Mario would not have had a weekend. He'd have gone boulder hunting.
2: And he would have helped.
0: Do you remember how many times on Hey Kentucky you and I did a story about Matt Bevin's house?
2: I was the Matt Bevin's house correspondent.
0: We
2: you
0: did
2: all
0: a
2: called
0: story
2: me
0: about
2: in.
0: Matt Bevin's house 20 years, and we never once talked about a boulder. That man has more problems with his houses than any person ever.
1: It could happen to anybody.
0: Could it? Boulder's Do you know what boulder. Other person that had a boulder hit their house
1: well, no.
0: the day they were supposed to be in court?
1: No, but it could happen. You live next to any rocks?
0: So you believe his house got hit by a boulder?
1: I mean, that's a strange thing to just create. Like, if you're going to come up with excuses, a boulder fell on my house would be probably well below 100 on the list. It would be further down. A boulder. I mean, it had to have happened.
2: He well, should have just gone with tree.
0: True.
2: I would have believed tree.
0: There is a part of it that if it's that ridiculous, it almost had to happen.
1: Right.
0: But I still would say he could have let the court know. You know what I mean?
1: Yeah.
0: Like, he didn't have to just not show up.
2: Like you said, in Maine, he wasn't going to make it with
0: him. If he was in Maine, he wasn't making it either way.
2: I respect the audacity to say it.
1: How are there not any pictures or video or anything, though?
0: Can you imagine if you're the judge? You're like, all right, what's he going to come up with?
1: Sorry, man. Can't hang out tonight. Boulder hit my house.
2: I'm going to start using this.
1: I've got friends just like that.
0: Kentucky Joe, go ahead.
1: Oh, hang on. Let me get him ready here. Okay, there you go. Go ahead, Joe.
0: Go, Joe.
3: This is definitely a funny moment. It made me laugh. I needed that.
0: Good.
3: I've

0: last month of May, but I want to say happy summer to you all first.
1: Well, happy summer to you.
0: Yeah, it's the official first day of summer. And I guess Ryan's doing all right, isn't he?
1: He's doing better. I mean, he came out there, and it was good to have him on the show. Surprised us by giving his diagnosis, but I think it was good for him. Yeah. And then now people have been reaching out to him, and he's gotten to talk to people, and so that's.
0: Yeah, I've seen it on Facebook. I had something similar. That's something y'all there. I guess maybe never did know, but I could talk about it. But always check that prostate, man.
1: Well, God bless you, Joe.
0: I like to see Milan. I should be able to say his name. Milan.
1: Yeah, don't try. It's fine. It's just Milan is good. Milan.
0: Milan and this age specifically to be on her. I'd be on the show one day. A wonderful interview, and then maybe I call in and I could sing him.
1: We're not gonna sing to him until he signs. I appreciate the call, Joe. I hope you keep that. Nice to hear from you. We need him to sign. We break it. I was talking to Debbie Green the other day. That's Bringing in the Green.
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0: course you got to show up in court, Matt. Have you been living under a rock? Beautiful. Sorry, that's a really good joke. And so, 859-329. Kudos. Just, like, you don't ever hear. Like, when's the last time Ernie Fletcher's been? He seems to live just a normal existence.
1: Just go get a road named after you.
0: No,
1: live a happy life.
0: No, Paul. So we have three living former governors. We got Steve Beshear, before Paul Patton, Ernie Fletcher, and Matt.
1: We almost lost Matt Bevin to a boulder, though.
0: Thank goodness.
2: Close call.
0: That we didn't. 8-5. All right. So, NBA Finals. We have hit the finals. Knicks, Spurs. Who are you for? Got Kentucky guys on both teams.
1: Well, before the year began, Mario did a video with us, and I said the Spurs were going to win the title, and I really want him to repost that, so I look smart. But honestly, other than one to just flex and say I called it, I'd be very happy for Carl and the Knicks after 27 years of not even being in it. And what the garden in that city would look like if they were to win it. Wimby's going to end up with closets full of trophies. I don't know how often the Knicks will get this opportunity.
0: Yeah, the finals, the Western Conference, had a very strong Kentucky flavor. At one point in the fourth quarter, Kentucky had hit five threes, and Shea was not one of them.
1: Cason Wallace was keeping them in it.
0: They're not even in the game without Cason Wallace. Keldon Johnson had a couple big plays. De'Aaron Fox hit a three. Shea had 35 points in the game. We do have to note about that game two things. Chet has to quit sports and go into professional something else, Shannon. That was Chet. He's got to stop now. Like, I don't know what you do if you're Chet.
2: Well, Wimby just abused him the entire series.
0: Abused him. And you know you've got a lifetime full of that if you're Chet.
1: Mm-hmm. He's my new algorithm. If I open Twitter right now, it will be all Chet Holmgren hate.
0: Chet.
1: Trade him.
0: And then what's Alex Caruso thinking he can dunk on Wimby? what are you trying to do?
1: I respect it. The effort.
0: I don't know if it's the smartest play.
1: Also, Luke Kornet with a chase down LeBron block.
0: Yeah, and Hardenstein, that was a good steal, but like, all right, pull it out.
1: Yeah.
0: You know, we're pull it out. You don't need to go 1-on-3, Hardenstein. I'm happy for – it's going to be cool seeing three Kentucky guys playing in the NBA Finals. That's neat. And I'm let's go Carl. I'm for Carl. No offense to Keldon and De'Aaron. I hope they do well, but I'm all Carl.
1: Yeah, just with it being with the Knicks, I grew up not liking the Knicks. I was a Reggie guy, but watching how excited they get here lately for just winning a regular series, I can't imagine what that's going to look like with them in the finals.
0: Yeah, I've never really had an NBA team that I loved. It's kind of been dependent on where Kentucky guys were. I mean, at various times in my life, I cheered for the Pistons because of Tayshaun. You know, I've cheered for the Sacramento because of DeMarcus.
1: Oh, I was all in on the Kings.
0: I cheered for the Lakers when Anthony Davis was in it. But to the extent that I have a team that I cheer for, it's the Knicks. They're not on my Reds, Bears, Canes level, but I like them. And then I really like Carl. I just feel like, you know, people give him such a hard time. He's an easy guy to kind of pick on. I think it would be really good to see him get this success. And then people can't say anything anymore. Like, you win a title in your hometown. First time the Knicks have won since, when did they win? In like the 70s? Mm-hmm. You know, you got that. He'll have that for the rest of his life. He'll never have, in New York, he'll be king forever.
1: Yeah, and such a good guy. He gets his jokes, but Carl's the best, and I want it for him. Although, also, De'Aaron Fox was one of my favorites. I'm happy he's there at this stage in the career, just head-to-head. Either way, it's a win-win.
0: Kevin Johnson's a dude we forget right here.
1: See,
0: you know what I mean? I mean, like, he's a dude that you just forget. When I'm doing my rankings and stuff, I always forget him. And he was a baller here, and he's going to be – he was sixth man of the year this year.
1: Back when we did the recruiting trips where we'd go profile player, I drew Keldon and went to his hometown and interviewed him. So I kind of feel a closer connection to him, too. Really just thrilled for all of them. And I got to shout out Carmelo Anthony. On the pregame broadcast, he put out a DraftKings parlay that was all Kentucky guys, and I tailed it, and it hit. So shout out to Carmelo for the BBN parlay the other night.
0: Carmelo, let's go to Jordan. Go ahead, Jordan.
3: Hey, Matt. Good to talk this morning. I wanted to, one, shout out really quick. Ranny Blount, he played for Kentucky football team back in the 60s, and he was like a Kentucky grandfather to me growing up in the state of Georgia.

0: Jonathan Abney, Kentucky family and friend, and his funeral service was today. So,
1: well, God bless. God bless him.
0: And then as for the advertisement, I teach elementary, so I look up a lot of kids projects, and for years, Google has pinned me as a single mom trying to pull things together, so it'll never
1: well,
0: be.
1: Well, I hope you're able, appreciate the call, Jordan, I hope you're able to get it together, and, you know, single mom still trying to make it.
2: Once an algorithm gets its claws on you, it's hard to get away from it.
1: Yeah. But to be fair, sometimes it knows exactly. You know what I mean? Like, when I'm also on the 90s country algorithm, and I can be flipping through there, and Mark Chestnut singing at the Grand Ole Opry in 1992 comes up, Shannon, and I do enjoy it.
3: Yeah, sometimes it gets it right, but there's a lot of times where it doesn't. You're like, I really don't want this. I know I watched that one video, but I don't want it this all the time.
1: Jeff, go ahead, Jeff.
4: Hey, guys. Just checking in. UK grad here was a kid when we won in 96. Just scaled and back in Pope as loyally as I can, calling balls and strikes as I see them. But I'll tell you, I think this is a glaring symptom of not having a staunch, firm voice in the room, i.e. a GM. We've got this lengthy back and forth recruiting process again. And for me, my chip is going on either side of the scale. Whether we get on or not, that could change with success this season, hopefully, but just checking in and wanted to get your old opinion.
1: Yeah, I mean,
4: like,
1: it's all going to come
4: to GM.
1: Well, no, we do. I appreciate the call. That's, you know, but he's, I appreciate it. He's cast his lot in. He's not going to have, and he's going to rise or fall on that. I think it's a huge mistake. I think whenever the new AD comes in, whoever that is, by the way, dude, what about that? You know, I mean, like June 30th is like 30 days away.
2: Usually you'd want the person maybe a little bit of crossover.
1: No crossover.
2: Just going to come in.
1: I mean,
2: not even know where his office is.
1: Yeah. I mean, the decisions of the last few months are what they are. But if you want to get a bounce up going into the season, this is it. Plus, I just think your team will be significantly better if you get it. Put PR aside. It'd just be better. You have a chance to be good. I don't know if we have a chance to be good otherwise. Like, really good. So, take a break. Be right back. KSI.
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5: I'm always interested in families that had many athletes that played on the high school level and performed at a very high level. I've done shows on the Bird family from Corbin, the Brits from down in the Bowling Green area, the Newsoms from over in eastern Kentucky. So this week we're looking at the Smalley family from Washington County, central part of the state. All graduated from Washington County High. There were six of them, brothers and sister, who were outstanding athletes. There were seven children, but the oldest, Beverly, never got the opportunity to really play sports because when she was going through high school, there weren't many sanctioned sports for girls. Basketball hadn't even come in yet as a sanctioned sport. But the ones who followed, the six who followed, all outstanding athletes. One of them being Bernard Smalley. Now approaching his mid-60s, and I talked to him about the Smalley family and the tremendous athletes they turned out.
7: Why were the Smalleys so good? Why were all of you such great athletes?
8: Well, we didn't have no, you know, it's myself, a brother. We had a little, you know, we lived in the project growing up, and we had a little basketball called a community center. And that's all we did was play ball.

0: myself, I had to play against my older brothers and just, you know, I couldn't beat them, but I just kept playing until I beat them. And my dad, he was disabled, and he made us, you know, sports team. And all we did from 8 o'clock in the morning to time to come in the house was play either baseball or basketball all day long.
1: And Bernard excelled in both basketball and baseball throughout his high school career, and his brothers and one sister excelled in one sport or another. We'll talk about that as we go throughout the week. Gary Fogel, Kentucky Sports Focus.
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4: I'm meteorologist Lou Jaton with your Monday forecast. Partly sunny today with a good chance of showers and thunderstorms. High temperatures in the mid-80s. Winds out of the south at about 5 miles per hour. Then for tonight, mostly clear with a lingering chance of showers and thunderstorms. Overnight lows in the mid-60s. For Tuesday, sunny skies, high temperatures right around 80. Then for Wednesday, sunny skies once again and high temperatures right around 80 once again. I'm meteorologist Lou Jaton on the fan.
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7: 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So, text machine 772-774-5254. One person writes, Matt, any updates on the Crawford, on the open assistant job in Jamal Crawford? They better get Jamal Crawford or else why did we wait so long?
8: Yeah, that job's been open for months now.
7: If they get Jamal Crawford, it makes sense because his time just finished with the playoffs. But if they don't, then why did we do that? Like, why did we wait a month and a half?
8: Goes back to reading the room. Did you think you were going to get him and you just waited and now all the other candidates are gone? I mean, it's going to be hard to steal an assistant when they're reporting for summer workouts with their current team.
7: You would think so. So I don't know.
8: So hopefully it's him. That'd be some good news to bring to the table if that happens soon.
7: I'd love to have him if we can.
8: Saturday was his last day. The NBC doesn't have any of the finals coverage, so that was his last game.
7: Yeah. Are you going, Shannon, at all to Railbird this weekend?
9: No.
7: It's becoming.
9: No, I won't be going. What about you? You going?
7: I'm going Sunday, assuming. Yeah, I'm going to go Sunday. I want to see Tyler. So it's like a who's who of my people. Is that Tyler, Zach Top, Ella Langley?
8: You're an elephone. We've been over this.
7: But that'll be awesome. I think it's going to be crazy. That'll be the last day the bars is open, too. So it could be Kentucky and Cal Poly, depending on what happens.
8: Could be a huge weekend in Lexington.
7: It's going to be. I get a sense that Railbird, this feels like the most buzz for Railbird since the year they had Tyler and Zach Bryan together, right?
8: Yeah, I missed one year, but I've gone every other year. I love it. They had the iffy situation early with water years ago at Keeneland, but ever since, it's been pretty smooth and a fun event. And now the headliners this year are huge.
7: It is huge. But it's like all the people, the grass and the sun, like it's a lot.
8: See, I don't mind that. Put me in it. Sun can be a bit much.
9: What's wrong with people, grass, and sun? This sounds like a party. Sounds like a lot
8: better
9: of fun.
8: Than no grass.
9: Yeah.
7: Yeah, I need a chair.
8: You can take a chair.
7: You're allowed to take a chair?
8: Might need a chair pass, but people have chairs in there.
7: Okay, I want a chair. If I can get a chair.
8: They have areas to cool off.
7: Okay.
9: They bring your own chair, though, right?
7: They let you just bring in chairs? What is this, a table, ladder, and chairs match?
9: Yeah, I mean, you can do that at Bourbon and Beyond, too.
7: So you can bring in your own chair, but you have to pay. How much do you pay for it?
9: You're asking the wrong. I've never been to Railbird Fest. I don't know.
8: At Bourbon Beyond, you had to get like a chair pass to pay for it. I'll look up the case for Railbird. But most festivals, you're allowed to bring in a chair.
7: Okay. Well, I want to go. I think it'll be fun. It seems like seems like the whole city's getting amped up. So that's good. And who's Saturday? It's the Lumineers.
8: Mount Joy? Is that a thing? Camp?
7: I think Steven Wilson's playing. But he's playing at like 3:30 in the afternoon.

0: Yeah. Yeah, it's the Lumineers of the headliner, then Camp with two A's, and then Mount Joy.
1: Feels like they got
0: the Wallflowers.
2: Oh.
1: Well, now I do like the Wallflowers.
0: Ken Palm's. Ken Palm's going to be there.
1: That's right, Ken Palm. What time do the Wallflowers play?
0: I just have the poster now with the times, but they are they're one of the smaller fonts, so I'd say early.
1: The Wallflowers respect.
2: Exactly.
1: They're bigger than Camp.
2: They are. They're way bigger than Camp. What's your favorite Camp song?
1: I don't know.
2: Exactly. You don't know.
1: Kumbaya, my lord.
0: Sunday.
2: Campfire
1: song. You want to pass it on?
0: Also in the small font on Sunday are the Creakers. I love the Creakers.
1: I like Have you the been Creakers, listening to them? Yes, I know.
0: So Sunday would be the day for me.
1: My Canes made the Stanley Cup Finals.
0: Congratulations. See the hat? That's a Canes hat, right?
1: It is. Very exciting. Watched it Friday night. Watched it into the night. Just watching videos. I want to try to go to a game. I'm trying to figure out what one would make sense and literally cannot. Do I want to pay? What would it cost? It's against Vegas. They're good. Should be a good matchup. Through the course of the series, I became very into the TNT broadcast. You know how over the years, Shannon, I've told you there are people that I just decide I don't like because they're too handsome?
2: Yeah.
1: Tom Brady has always been at the top of this. Mm-hmm. There's a hockey guy like that now, too.
2: A hockey guy?
1: It's Henrik Lundqvist. He's on the TV broadcast.
0: Yeah, he's married to somebody famous, right?
1: He used to be a goalie, and now he's like our age. Look him up. You shouldn't be allowed to be that handsome at our age.
0: I'm familiar with Henry. Henrik.
1: Yep. Yeah.
2: He looks like he'd be in a soap opera.
1: He does look like he'd be in a soap opera. That's a good call.
2: Yeah.
1: And so I just decided, just for no reason other than his handsomeness.
0: Just get him out of here.
1: He's like Tom Brady. You should not be our age and look like that.
2: So he's a goalie, so he has all of his teeth. He hasn't
1: but that's the thing
2: out,
1: is you right? would think at some point he would have got knocked in the head.
0: Yeah, usually hockey players
1: usually
0: deformed.
1: Especially old ones. They usually have broken their nose a few times. And not him.
0: Not Henrik.
1: So just be watching that during the Stanley Cup Finals. See if your anger gets... If you get as angry,
2: maybe the guy that lost the fight. I mean, I don't know. Maybe that's why he looks like
1: they call him Hank, yeah. Which I don't think is that short for Henrik?
0: For Henry. I guess it works for Henrik, too.
1: Huh.
0: Know a few Hanks.
1: Yeah.
0: I have a bad railroad update. No chairs of any kind allowed.
2: Ooh. Well, sit on the ground.
0: And I'm looking at the list of what's prohibited.
1: What's the weather? Is the weather supposed to be good? I'm not going in the rain for any of these people.
2: Man, you're a diva.
0: You want them to play at your house?
1: Yes, I would love if they would like to play at my house.
0: Baby strollers are allowed. Maybe I could, sit on that.
2: You could get a cabana for 30 grand.
1: 30 grand?
2: Yeah.
1: That's what it costs?
2: I think that's what I just saw a minute ago. Yeah.
1: Are you kidding me?
2: Yeah.
1: Wow.
2: You know.
1: All right. I just wanted a chair. Nice. Jacob, go ahead, Jacob.
2: Yep, cabana. 30 grand.
3: Hey, guys.
2: Cabana.
1: 85. So it's gonna be. Is it sunny? So it's gonna be hot.
0: Mostly cloudy. It says.
1: Okay, well that's
0: high of 85.
1: That might not be bad. Go ahead, Jacob.
3: Hey guys, I just got word that a boulder fell on the lawn, agent's office, and that's what's taking so long.
1: Is that the holdup? Fair enough.
3: Yeah,
1: I can see that.
3: But on a serious note, I think we're kind of sleeping on this team. I mean, we need Malone. I'm not gonna front, but. I mean, it's got to be more appealing to come to Kentucky. I mean, Pat Kelsey had a great team last year and still couldn't beat a top 25 team, you know? Like, I feel like if we give Mark Pope a chance with a really good team, we're going to have really good results.
1: I agree with you, but at the same time, I don't under... Like, if I'm trying to look at it objectively... Well, let's just do this, Jake. It's a thought exercise. Why would he pick Louisville? Okay. More money. Kentucky. More playing time, Kentucky. Offense centered around you more, Kentucky. Bigger fan base, Kentucky. Bigger NIL opportunity, Kentucky. More historic program, Kentucky.
0: So Nike over Adidas.
1: Nike over Adidas, Kentucky.
3: Better
1: so
3: college.
1: Now you have to,
3: yeah.
1: Well, I mean,
2: That's
1: do we know that?
2: That's
1: I mean, we don't know that. I'm not saying he's not, but like neither one of them, respectfully, neither one of them have done a lot, right?
3: I mean, Pope's got more top 25 wins than...
1: Okay, fair enough.

0: Okay, so let me just give you that then. All right, let me just give you that the coach is better. Because I think you're probably right. So then what is the reason he would go to Louisville? And if you can't come up with a reason, and then he still goes there, that means there are reasons, and we need to look at ourselves in the face and say, what are the reasons? Like, objectively, looking at, I'm with you, Jacob. If you're looking at it objectively, it feels like everything should be in Kentucky's favor. So, but I don't want to be such a homer that if he goes to Louisville, I just go, well, he's stupid. If he picks Louisville, with all of the factors on Kentucky's favor in our minds, then that means either A, there's something we don't know, or B, we might have to relook at these factors and they're not what we think they are. And that's worrisome.
1: Do you think he sees a better life if he does pick Louisville, which I don't think he's going to. I think he's going to beat Kentucky. I mean, I got a gut feeling. But do you think he sees a better team at Louisville this year than we
0: maybe,
1: got?
0: Maybe. And maybe.
2: I think that's the one. They would
0: maybe that's
2: a little bit of a higher ceiling.
0: Yeah, I appreciate the call. Maybe that's the one thing on the side. But, you know, this is hard to talk about because people – you know, I don't want another round of Matt Down takes the program, pass or like. But at some point, if player after player shows up at this school and visits, and we're the favorite, and we don't get it, don't you have to ask why at some point?
2: Definitely. A huge concern.
0: And maybe it's just because the vibes are not immaculate when you're here. Now, maybe we get him and none of this matters, but I'm just saying, like, at some point when things aren't going your way, you have to have a self-reflective view and go, why? Right?
2: Mm-hmm.
0: And I don't know, because you just look at the objective facts. It seems like Kentucky should be a no-brainer.
2: Just not even with him, with anyone. If you tell me Kentucky basketball has more money on the table than anyone else on their list, I would think in most cases that should be a win. Kentucky already has enough built-in advantages, or should. If you then also have the most money to offer them, is that not like a recipe for success? If we can't buy players, then we got a big problem.
0: You know what? That's it. That's actually a good way of putting it. If we can't even buy Providence ball players this year.
2: Everybody worried that Kentucky might fall behind because other teams will have more money. We have more money. This should be a slam dunk.
0: Yeah, yes. I mean, I think, listen, you put my hand up to the Bible, I still think we're going to probably get it. But if we don't, you know, there's some questions to ask. Just like there's questions about Stockton Boys.
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0: It'd be nice. The good thing about Real Bird is if the weather's good, get my base tan.
2: I got a little burn at the golf scramble.
3: I got it yesterday.
0: Yeah, I got it at the golf scramble too. But now you can get like a base. Oh, by the way, I hope you enjoyed the game. But my team won. You went to the only game we lost.
3: That's right. Yeah, the wrong team won. But we took two out of three. It's all right. It's all good.
0: Did take two out of three. And I was glad we won one.
3: Ellie,
0: I'm worried about that. Yeah,
3: a hammy issue.
0: Yeah, hopefully it's just like a temporary thing.
3: Yeah,
0: we'll take a break. Here.
3: To talk to Matt Jones and the crew, call the Clark's Pub and Shop phone line at 859-280-2287 or 1-800-606-4263. 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

0: 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One person writes on the text machine, Matt, not to be pointing things out, but did I see you in town almost get hit by a car yesterday? Yes, you did.
1: I'm glad to have you here.

0: It's close.
1: I mean, it wasn't like, it was close. I'm just walking across the street. This person was turning left.
0: Crosswalk legally?
1: Legally, had the thing. I wasn't jaywalking. Girl was turning left, looking down at her phone, nearly just plowed me over.
0: Mm-hmm. Would have been a tough way to go.
1: Would have been. So she stops. I look in the window and go, what are you doing? She's like, sorry, I'm doing DoorDash. First of all, that's not
0: I don't think that'll get you out of.
1: I don't practice now, but you're not allowed DoorDash. and then she goes, sorry, I'm lost. And then when I walked away, I thought, you're right next to Rupp Arena. You're doing DoorDash in Lexington, Shannon, and you're lost in the middle of downtown.
2: That's a problem. Yeah.
1: You need a different profession.
0: Might not be built for that.
1: Yeah. If you are at Rupp Arena and like no clue where I am now,
0: and turning into a crosswalk, not looking.
1: Where do I go? This is Rupp. It's the only place you should know.
0: So she's delivering a lot of cold food when she's not trying to hit people.
1: So it was closer than it should have been, but
0: glad you're here.
1: I did look around and go, did anybody see that? And I thought the answer was no.
2: Everybody was on their phone.
1: Incorrect. I get a lot of questions and I thought this would be a good time to answer about podcasts. The Apple Podcast app and the Spotify and all of it, like, I get the same question probably 5 times a day. It'll say something like, the show won't play for me today, or it says I downloaded it and I didn't, or why didn't you put up hour 2? Okay, here's the way to fix 98% of the podcast problems. Restart your phone. That will almost always fix it. Second thing, delete the shows, and then resubscribe. It will almost always work. Beyond that, right, Shane?
2: No, don't do that.
1: That's the order.
2: Thing.
1: Restart your phone, unsubscribe, delete, resubscribe. Call Shannon.
2: Get like blocked. That. Get blocked by Shannon.
1: Those are the ways. Yeah. But that will almost always work. And it happens, especially if like 1 hour it says it's downloaded and it just won't play. If you will delete it and then come back, it'll almost always work. Joey, go ahead, Joey.
3: How y'all doing?
1: Good.
3: So I was calling because the right incident, screaming and Stokes was a disaster. Now you've got Milan, and it's heading in the same way, all the hype, pulling off. I think report today that Hampton may be visiting. I've heard people talking like Pope may be moving the
1: classified. Don't listen to people. Don't listen to random people. He is visiting. Listen to that. But, like, nothing's cooled off or gotten hotter. He just hasn't made his decision.
3: So, from all the recruiting disasters, to Mo Williams with the tweet with Stokes, that Stokes was a disaster.
1: That was a mistake, yeah.
3: This feels like a dollar store management trying to operate Amazon. Kentucky basketball fans should not be having to deal with this, man. We're too good a fan. This fan base, and if Crawford comes, I mean, why would he? But if he comes, I'd love it. Actually, I'd love it if he would come, and actually, if something was to happen towards the end of the year, he could stay, but... I'm just saying it's a disaster, man. Whether there's smoke, there's fire, something is not right, and it seems like Pope is going to die on the hill that he's on without changing anything. And I would have never thought that to be.
1: Well, I appreciate the call. I will say, I don't agree with everything you said, but this surprising inflexibility and changing and not changing has been surprising to me. Jacob, go ahead, Jacob.
4: The thing that got me is I've heard John Wall talk about his recruit with North Carolina. He said he got on campus and went to talk to Tyler Hansborough, and Tyler said, I don't talk to recruits. And he's like, that just put me off. And that when he was sure he was going to Kentucky, I'm just curious if there was something that's going on campus that can be.
1: Well, I mean, it could be. Listen, we don't know. I appreciate the call. I do think it is a completely reasonable question to see, does Mark Pope bond with these dudes on the visits? I think that's a fair question. I mean, but do I know that? No. But I also think, like, to bury our heads in the sand if we don't get this kid and think, well, that's the way it goes, I just don't think you can do that forever. But we might get him.

0: this matters, so we'll see. All right, so the game tonight's at 6 o'clock. Tomorrow and Wednesday, I'm not here. I have to do a little medical thing. I hope to be back Thursday. But the rest of the crew will be here, and there's obviously going to be a lot to talk about. Do we beat West Virginia?
1: I'll say yes.
0: Shannon?
2: Yeah, I'm not confident, but we got Jelkin, right?
0: Yeah.
2: Starting, at least we think we do.
0: Well, for a little bit.
2: Yeah, okay.
0: Don't I'm going to say we win, but if we don't,
2: you won't be here tomorrow anyway. So.
0: That's right, y'all can deal with it. We'll see you later. Soon, KSL.
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18: Hope you had a great weekend, everybody. Gang's all here, ready to go. It's the month of June. Does A.J. Brown finally get traded today? Albert Breer, the Monday morning quarterback, will stop by. A little bit later on, Sean Elliott, former Spurs great, now Spurs broadcaster, will stop by next hour. You're with us all 3 hours, hopefully. You can dial us up, 877-3DP-SHOW, best and worst of the weekend, what you saw that you liked, you didn't like. 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Here's the problem with this thing. It's too damn comfortable, and I get the backroom guys sitting in the Z-Cliner. I can't get them up. I got Anthony. I got Big Day Ray. I think they might have fallen asleep a couple of times, sources close to me say. Z-Cliner.com.

Dan Patrick, find a Z Kleiner at a store near you. Play of the day, poll question, stat of the day, all of that forthcoming. It was a year ago where we talked about, at this time, Wemby's blood clot and what it's going to mean moving forward for the Spurs. Here we are a year later, and we're talking about the future of the sport. Actually, the future is now, because he is the face of the sport, and the Spurs beat the Thunder. They go to the NBA Finals. They will be favored to win it all, and they will be favored in Game 1 at home by 4.5 against the Knicks. As we always do, we tend to look at the team that got eliminated before we look ahead to the Finals matchup between these two. With the OKC Thunder, it's easy to overreact sometimes. And sometimes you just have to say, hey, we got here last year, and we won the title. Yes, we were taken to 7 games a couple of times. You went to 7 games here. You did lose at home. You battled injuries. You had depth, but you battled some injuries there going into the last couple of games there. You do have the Chet Holmgren issue, question mark. And keep this in mind, because his contract, 5 years, $240 million contract, kicks off next season. Just over $41 million next season. Jalen Williams, banged up throughout the postseason. His 5-year, $240 million extension begins next season. I understand Chet Holmgren's fascination with guys who are that big, talented, can handle the ball, both ends of the floor. That's a rough game 7. That would be a no-show. And that would really concern me, because you're going to be facing Victor Wembanyama for the next 10 years. If you stay in the West, you're going to be facing him. And it's almost as if when he dunked on you in Game 7, that pretty much signaled the see you later, Chet, because he was gone. MIA. Well, he wasn't even in action, but he was missing on the court. And that was really what was surprising here. That would be the one thing I would look at and go, okay, moving forward here, he's your guy. Now, he's second in defensive player of the year. He's been an all-star. And I just didn't see any fight. You're at home. The crowd is on your side. Teammates are imploring you to be a little more aggressive. When you don't get a shot off in the second, that gets impossible. You feel like somebody that big, that tall, and you're not involved in anything. And his numbers were kind of pedestrian in the series. 10.7 rebounds, had 1 assist, 1 block per game. Okay. You're supposed to be an all-star. You're supposed to act like an all-star. Like Jalen Williams, I understand. He was not healthy. But Chet Holmgren's got to be great, or at least good. And if he was good, they win. But he was not. I mean, Wemby didn't have an incredible game. The team did. And that should be even scarier to OKC and everybody else. Because if you shut down Wemby or you contain Wemby, I mean, Stephon Castle has been great, both ends of the floor. And this is a team that's younger than you. That's another concerning aspect. Now, I know OKC has all these draft picks, draft capitals, we like to say. Okay? What are you going to do with them? Are you going to do anything? Can you move Chet Holmgren? Do you want to move Chet Holmgren? I think, you know, in the moment, we love to react, overreact, and I would say it'd be an overreaction. I have to have Chet Holmgren learn how to be up to the moment, to rise to the moment, to want to be great. And I didn't see him want to be great. Wemby wants to be great. You saw how important this was. I mean, he's hugging people like he just got married. I mean, this was important to him. He took away his lunch money. Wemby took Chet's lunch money away. And that was really what was surprising. But give credit to OKC. It's a balanced team. You got some players that you probably didn't realize were going to be contributors. Dylan Harper grew up right in front of us. You saw actually the maturity of him. Stephon Castle gets knocked to the floor, and he's getting ready to get up and maybe, you know, start a fight with Caruso. Harper goes down and almost like in an MMA move holds him to say, no, no, don't do anything stupid. De'Aaron Fox rewarded.

0: they have a fun team here. It's a good team. And I know people are going to get caught up in, well, who would the Knicks rather play? It doesn't matter. This is who's in front of you. But I think it'll be a wonderful series. And I can't help but go back. I have a shoe in front, and it's Tim Duncan, one of his shoes that he wore when he won the title in New York. He signed one of his shoes when he came in to do an interview after they won the title. And I've kept that shoe there, but that's from 1999, when Tim Duncan's 22 years of age, which is what Wemby is right now. It happens fast, and it's all about winning now. OKC is built for the future. San Antonio's built right now. And you got these draft picks in OKC. Do you use them? Is Giannis the answer? Because Sam Amick, great writer for The Athletic, said that OKC was not involved in the Giannis sweepstakes, but maybe they are now. Nothing should be off the table when the end goal wasn't reached. Also, maybe there's a chance the Thunder would reach out for Evan Mobley of the Cleveland Cavaliers. The Cavaliers GM, Kobe Altman, said Mobley isn't going anywhere. There's going to be some teams trying to figure this out of what do we do with Wemby, what do we do with the Spurs, because you got a 20-year-old, a 21-year-old, a 22-year-old. Those are the stars for the San Antonio Spurs. And I know we love to say, well, you know what, they're going to be overwhelmed with the moment. OKC defending champs, home court advantage. And I thought, they don't know that. Like, from experience, I've seen it, where you kind of had to lose on a big stage, and then you learn from it, and then you come back the next year. San Antonio skipped that chapter. Like, they're like, why can't we win in OKC? That's where you cut the line. You know, there's, if you've ever seen, like, movies or, you know, documentaries where there's people waiting outside the club, Studio 54, to get in. I was always on the outside, and I couldn't get in. I couldn't get anybody's attention. I'm sort of, you know, the Orlando Magic, you know. I was, like, there, but I couldn't get in. They cut the line. That's where they go, right this way, San Antonio Spurs, right there to the NBA Finals. Full question. We'll have that for you coming up. Also, Tyler's sitting by. He'll take your phone calls, 877-3DP-SHOW. Email address, dp@danpatrick.com. Twitter handle at dpshow. Here's Shai Gilgeous-Alexander, who did play well in Game 7, on his thoughts on this season.
1: It was a failure. Like, I failed at my goal. Like, I didn't achieve what I wanted to achieve. But through my experiences, I learned the most about myself, and I make the greatest amount of increases I have in my career when I fail at my goal and don't get what I want. And I look at this no different.
0: I understand what he's saying. You're the defending champs, home court advantage. Yes, this is a disappointing season. He was great, MVP again. He played well in Game 7. I thought the Spurs did a wonderful job sending different bodies. And sometimes it's not the same size that you send at a guy. You know, Castle, Dylan Harper, different sizes. That's what you want. You know, somebody can be quicker, somebody can jump higher, somebody can be a bigger body. That's what you want to do. You're sending different bodies, and that's what they do with great players. And they did that with SGA. In the games that San Antonio won, he didn't play that well. But he played well in Game 7. But he knows. Bottom line is, winning a championship, and rightfully so. I understand. Like, if San Antonio didn't win, I don't know if I'd say it's a disappointing season. OKC is defending champs, home court advantage? Yes. You didn't even make it to the final. Dylan, what's the poll question for the first hour? Phone calls, we'll get to those, best and worst of the weekend. What do you have?
2: Well, going off that, we can ask the people, was the Thunder season a failure? Yes, that's it, right? Or no, they got to do Game 7 of the Western Conference Finals.
0: Okay. Yeah, I would say it's a disappointment. Here is Shai Gilgeous on just how well the Spurs played.
3: Shai, you guys had some opportunities to kind of take control of this one. What did you see as kind of the differences in not being able to kind of get over the hump and wrestle control completely away?
1: Yeah, they were just a better team tonight.

0: then every time we try to like cut into it and take control of the game, it felt like they had an answer. And if, a lot of times it felt like it was like tough shot making. So hats off to them. Yeah, they played better tonight and they deserve to win the game.
1: Yeah, taking ownership of it. It's not on him, but as a leader, he'll take it. And the game 7 loss to San Antonio, the NBA has now gone 8 consecutive seasons without a repeat champion. This is what you want. If you're the NBA, you want more blood, new blood in there, and you've got it. I get the international part of this with Wemby. You get New York City. You get a team in San Antonio, might be viewed as an underdog, even though they're the favorites. The Knicks, with the crowd, with the garden. This is what you want. You want to have these matchups, and you got it. So the NBA, this is like the Dodgers-Yankees last year. Like, this is what you want. You just hope that it lives up to that billing. Yes, Dylan.
2: The Knicks actually have the opportunity to make a special kind of history, Dan. They could be the first team in NBA history to win the NBA Cup and the NBA Finals in the same season.
1: Yeah, Michael Jordan never did that.
2: No, he did not.
1: No, he didn't. Yes, Paul?
3: We were here for that. Glad you stuck around for that.
1: Yeah, I wasn't going to retire until somebody did that. Yes, Paul.
3: Going back to SGA saying the season was a failure, he said it and he volunteered it. It's like, it's okay, he volunteered it. Was it 3 years ago, 2023? Giannis was asked, was this season a failure? And it's different if you're asked it than if you volunteer it and take control of it.
1: How so?
3: Well, like, it's okay for SGA to say it, volunteer it, because he believes it. But when a journalist says it to Giannis, it's like, whoa, whoa, whoa. That's for us to judge.
1: No. Yeah. Oh, that's true. Yeah, who were you talking hairdo to say, was it a disappointment? Yeah, you're right about that. But I do think the Giannis sweepstakes, does Golden State get involved in this? I guess you got to say, do the Lakers get involved in this? What's it going to take if, I mean, Milwaukee needs to move on. The question is, what would it take to get Giannis? And what is Giannis now, 34? He's a little bit older than what people think. Might be 34, but to be able to get him for a couple of years, and I think OKC has to look at this and say, do we want this? How does it work? A lot of times when you go, oh, they should go get that guy. Giannis is 31. They should go get that guy. Well, you got to have him. How does he figure into the lineup with a ball-dominant guard? Because that's another thing. And if you're going to go get him, how does that change, you know, people's roles? And is Chet Holmgren there for the long haul? Or Jalen Williams? Now they're moving into big money. All right, we'll take a break. Phone calls coming up, best and worst of the weekend. Settle on our poll question. We'll talk to Sean Elliott. What was it, the Memorial Day miracle? The anniversary was yesterday, I think, for Sean, when he hit the big shot. And sent them to the NBA Finals. Is that right, Marvin?
4: It is. One of the harder shots you'll ever see because Rasheed Wallace, all 7'6" wingspan of him, stretched out, and he hit that shot. Unbelievable.
1: All right, so Sean Elliott will join us in an hour from now. Albert Breer, the Monday Morning Quarterback, as we get ready. One of the worst-kept secrets is A.J. Brown getting traded from the Eagles. Is there a third team involved in this? Is it the Patriots and ... And if you know what they're asking for, does somebody swoop in and say, we'll give you something even better than what the Patriots will? So a lot going on. Glad to have you part of the program. We're back after this, Dan Patrick Show. I was being truthful when I was telling you about the Z-Climber from FlexSteel, the revolutionary climber, because these things are great. The morning meeting, we sit in our Z-Cliners, and then there's a Z-Cliner back where the eyes and ears of the show, Mario and Anthony, are. And I'll walk in, and occasionally I'll see Big Day Ray sitting there with his computer, and I think he's working. 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

0: gang's all here ready to go on this Monday. Best and worst of the weekend. Fritzy, are you going somewhere? You and Paulie look like you're dressed up to go to some place after this.
1: I just decided to wear something nice. I'm always wearing jerseys and t-shirts, and no real reason other than, you know, start the week on the right foot and wear something a little nicer.
0: Paulie is an adjunct professor, so I don't know if he's got something school-related after the show.
2: I'm actually going to a little interview luncheon with my daughter at the job. I told her I would attend it. Okay. I think I look fatherly.
0: And then we have Dylan.
3: Thank you.
0: No.
4: I think I look all right.
0: Yes, Todd. Hey,
1: Dylan also shamed us a little bit, and rightfully so. He told us all to get dressed up for the big steak lunch for Meat Friday.
0: That's true.
1: Some of us did, some of us didn't, and I was one of those that just wore my regular slovenly clothes. So I'm a day late, but...
0: A couple of days late.
3: Yeah, just do it on Monday. Who cares?
0: Marvin is here in the front row, the backroom guys as well. Settle on a poll question. Oh, Paulie's got a quick NBA quiz. Let's do the quick NBA quiz, and then we'll settle on a poll question first.
2: Here we go, Dan. I got a bunch of Hall of Famers. That's the rule. Have to be a Hall of Famer or future Hall of Famer. It's taken Victor Wembanyama 181 regular season games to make his first NBA final. Which Hall of Famer played the fewest regular season games before being in his first final? It might be a little easy, but we're going to try to get the first three.
0: Magic Johnson.
2: Correct. Magic Johnson, 77 games played.
0: LeBron James.
2: LeBron took 316 games.
0: And that means what? Where is
2: he? Is eighth on the list.
0: Okay.
2: This second place is 132 regular season games.
0: Lou Alcindor.
2: Lou is fourth with 164 games.
0: Yes.
5: A little random, but Bill Walton?
2: I don't have Bill Walton. Tim Duncan, 132 games played.
0: Okay.
2: And then third place, tied for third, Larry Bird, 164, Lou Alcindor, 164. Hmm.
0: I mentioned that Tim Duncan signed one of his shoes for me, and I went back to Mario, and Mario said, I couldn't find it on your desk. He goes, I saw the RG3 shoes, and I saw the Shaq shoe. I go, how do you miss Tim Duncan's Nike shoe right there? He autographed it right after they won the NBA title. He goes, well, I saw the RG3. I said, RG3 shoes are half the size of Tim Duncan's. Right there in front. And then you put Shaq's there. Oh, my God. Shaq's 22s are... Although Bob Lanier, I think, wore size 22 as well. Will Perdue had one of those 20, 21. Yes, Dylan?
3: Do we know what size Tim Duncan's is? If it's getting dwarfed by Shaq's,
0: it's probably like a 17, 16, 17.
3: It's still gigantic.
0: Yeah, but you put it next to Shaq, and it's, like, crazy. Yes, Todd?
1: And that shoe talks about as much as Tim does.
0: Wow. Guess we won't get him, will we?
1: It's still not him.
0: Yeah. Todd always goes, yeah, I reached out to David Robinson and Tim Duncan. I go, we're not getting Tim Duncan. He just doesn't care. He doesn't need to do any of this.
1: But David's been with us a number
0: David,
1: of times.
0: David has always been very accommodating. Tim has no interest in, you know, the media doing any of the interviews. Even if he's listening, he's not interested in any of this.
1: He's got the hotline. He can prove us wrong.
0: He's got my number.
1: There you go.
0: I have his number, but I'm never going to call him. Yes, Paul.
2: Biggest shoe size in NBA history. Three-way tie for first. Shaq, Bob Lanier, and Taco Fall.
0: Oh.
2: Second place, Wembanyama,

0: The Lopez brothers, 20. Carl Anthony Towns invented it, 20.
1: Okay. Could Shaq's shoes fit in the corner with the three-point line and the out-of-bounds? How much space is there between the corner three and out-of-bounds? Because his shoes might not fit in that amount of space there. Yes, Dylan?
2: I was surprised that Yao Ming's not up there, just based on being, like, the largest human ever. I looked it up. Yao Ming was an 18. That's like if I was, like, a size of 5.
1: Yeah. Yeah. But I wonder what the dimensions are with these guys, these huge feet. Yep.
0: The space between the corner three-point line and the sideline is just under 3 feet. The measurement of Shaq's shoes, 14.66 inches.
1: Okay, so he's got a little space there.
0: A little space there.
1: I don't want him shooting the three. Wemby, I do. Bob Lanier was a really good shooter. Bob Lanier is one of those big guys who wasn't afraid to take it outside and shoot. He probably underrated, too. Bob Lanier was a and he went to St. Bonaventure, of all places. Yes, Paul.
0: Shaq was 1 for 22 in his career from 3 points.
1: Oh, by the way, we had Nate Bargatze on Friday in his new movie, The Breadwinner, and saw some reviews online. I don't know what happened at the box office there, but Todd said that you went to see the Nate Bargatze movie.
3: I did. I went late Saturday afternoon with my wife and daughter, and it was a lot of fun. It was what I expected. There'd be a lot of, you know, laugh out loud moments, you know, working in some of his stand-up type of deadpan humor and his incompetence as a father and husband. I just thought that was it was well done. I'm happy for him, and I hope the numbers show in the box.
1: You're happy for him.
3: I am. He's like a really good guy, and to get him on the show. He's been on the show a few times, and I'm rooting for it to do well, so we'll have other movie opportunities.
1: Mm-hmm. That's nice of you. But is this sort of a play off of Michael Keaton, Mr. Mom?
3: I guess you can draw that analogy, and it's been a long time since I saw that, but I don't know, I found it very refreshing, and it has maybe a few common themes, but I thought it was well done, well written.
1: You did not see Mr. Mom, did you?
3: I did see Mr. Mom. I don't have a great recollection. That was a long time ago. Even though I live in the 80s.
1: Boy, that was Michael Keaton was great in Mr. Mom. He was great. Terry Garr is in there. When he holds the baby up to the hand blower, when your hands you're in the bathroom, hand dryer. Put the baby's butt up there after changing the baby's diaper. He was good. He was really funny in that. So regular season games before the first NBA Finals. Magic, 77, then Duncan, then Bird. You got Kareem, then Victor, then you got Shaq, LeBron. Allen Iverson is in there as well. And then Michael Jordan. Jordan was 7 years in before he got to his first NBA Finals. All right. Chris in Syracuse leads us off. Best and worst of the weekend. Good morning, Chris. What do you have for us?
4: Hey, thanks, Dan. Yeah, best of the weekend. I saw this weekend Jalen Brunson on the cover of The New Yorker. It really illustrates the importance and relevance of New York Knicks basketball, even beyond sports fans. And as a Knicks fan, if the Knicks want to win a title, this is the year. The start of it somewhat aligned for the Knicks. Next 5 years, Spurs and Thunder are only going to get better. This year, I think OG Anunoby can somewhat slow down a Wemby at the age of 22, but the next 5 or 10 years, I don't think anybody's slowing down Wemby. I think this NBA Finals, all the pressure is on the Knicks. They've been hyped up almost too much, and my worst, the Thunder have only won one title. But with fans, they already seem to have that persona as a villain, like the New England Patriots. And fans want to see them lose. I know part of it maybe the Knicks is such a great story and the Wemby factor, but it just seems like there's more to it. I'm not exactly sure why NBA fans are sick of them already and want to move on.
1: I think it might be the style of play. It's not exciting. Great home court. SBA, is out there hunting for fouls. I don't know if there's the tune-in factor, maybe. And, you know, you kind of go, I have to watch the Thunder because these are big games.

0: this is to win the Western Conference Finals, or they're in the NBA Finals. I think that factors into it. Yeah, I went through this with the Spurs, where people would be like, Spurs again. Instead of looking at how great the Spurs were to be able to maintain, sustain that, you know, we tend to get style points. There are certain teams that you want to see. Although Patrick Mahomes and the Chiefs, I think people grew tired of that. We're really quick to move on. I don't think we embrace the villain the way we once did. It's, you know, San Antonio will get to that point if they get really consistent here. That's what happens. And if you're really good, then all of a sudden it's like, okay, we've seen this. Now what's next? I mean, this is how we consume social media. This is how you watch a TV show streaming or a movie. You're like, you pause it, you move on, you come back to it. It's 15 minutes, 15, as Andy Warhol said, 15 minutes of fame. And it feels like that's what you have. It's like, all right, I'm going to watch. You better be good. You better be interesting. And it always helps when you have a foil. That a lot of times, you know, Lennox Lewis was a wonderful fighter. He just didn't have somebody so you could have these trilogy fights. I mean, Tiger really needed one, even though he was so individually fantastic that there was nobody who could stand up to him. But, like, Frazier had Ali. And Frazier needed Ali, because without Ali, Frazier is just a great heavyweight. Now you won one of the biggest fights in the history of the sport. You got to have that. Pete Sampras didn't really have that foil. You know, these tennis players with Djokovic and Federer and Nadal, they had each other. And that made it great. It's a rivalry. And that's what you want. You want to have a villain. At least I do. I want to have the team that's great. I want to have everybody trying to knock off that team. Because we don't see greatness on a consistent basis as much as we used to. And there's reasons for that. Players move around. They have the freedom. You can't afford too many stars on your team. But when you do have that magic, you want to see it unfold. You want to see it to completion, to fruition. Yes, Dylan.
1: Yeah, I was just thinking, were the Tim Duncan Spurs era, were they ever really viewed as, like, villainous? I mean, I was younger then, but it seems like they just won consistently and didn't really bother anyone.
0: They were just boring to people.
1: Yeah.
0: Like, that's when your best player, as I've said, he's known as the big fundamental. Not exactly tuning in for highlights of that. Pete Sampras, you know, he was unbelievably athletic, but didn't display a personality, not really a flair for anything. Like, Jimmy Connors had flair, and McEnroe had flair. Even Agassi had flair. Like, that's sort of what we want to see what we haven't seen. That's why we were fascinated with Tiger. Is Tiger a better golfer than Jack Nicklaus? Probably not. More exciting? Absolutely. I mean, Tiger and Arnie would be more of an apt comparison of, oh my God, who's that guy? But that's what you want. Like, Mike Trout, wonderful player. Okay. You're not tuning. When's the last time you said, settle in and watch the Angels? Right? It doesn't happen. Even though he's great.
2: Angels in the outfield.
0: Yeah, maybe the movie. But if you said Paul Skeens is pitching today, I'd watch Paul Skeens pitch. Yes.
3: I was more fascinated by Sampras' eyebrows than anything he did on the court.
0: Thank you, Tim. Nobody advances the story. Agassi and Sampras, the rivalry. 14 years, they faced each other 34 times. Sampras won 20 of the 34. Buddha in San Francisco. Good morning, Buddha. What's on your mind?
4: What up, DP? Happy Monday, boys. Vamanos, Christy. Well, DP, it finally happened. The Spurs are going to be able to avenge their NBA Cup loss to the Knicks in the finals, man. And honestly, DP, sneaky best, the refereeing in Game 7 wasn't a topic, and the NBA got the matchup they wanted, so good for them. Best of the weekend, as Shaq says, the others showing out in Game 7 for the Spurs. And to your point, Dan, I mean,

0: and the Spurs win was like a true and like complete team win, and it was fun to watch. And I look forward to this finals matchup. And word for the weekend, Chet Holmgren's disappearing act in Game 7 left me shaking my head, man. I mean, he got punked this series. And Whammy Dan is Chet Holmgren's boogeyman. In Spanish, we would call him El Cucuy. And the matchup runs deep and has history going back to when, you know, they were teenagers. And now El Cucuy lives rent-free in Chet's head, man. Not good.
1: Yeah, Whammy does not like Chet. When he dunked on him, it was like one guy was taking the escalator up and the other guy was taking the escalator down. Yeah, boy.
2: Chet got there late. He rotated over, and he did make a play. He didn't let it go by, but he just got there late. Dang.
1: He still got dunked
3: on. He got murdered.
1: Like, you usually get there late. If you get dunked on, chances are you got there late. Gus in L.A. Hi, Gus. Best and worst of the week.
4: Good morning, Mr. Patrick. Hope you and the boys had a great weekend. A couple good ones of the weekend. Not too many worse in my opinion, unless you're UCLA baseball. But, yes, we're talking college baseball. My USC Trojans scoring 52 runs in 4 games. Love it. Hopefully we advance today. Another little good one of the weekend, my Dodgers. It looks like they kind of turned the corner, and they're doing good, even though we lost 2 key role players. I've got a question about the Thunder and the Spurs series. Even though Game 7 turned out to be the one that we had kind of been waiting for, without the drama, without the noise of the refs and everything like that, what will people take from this conference finals? Wemby's dominance, or the amount of times of foul baiting and everything that resulted in people disliking the Thunder?
1: I think it'll be Wemby kind of graduating. You have to watch the Thunder to watch SGA do this. And I've said many, many times, I don't have any problem with it. I know aesthetically, or look like you're doing to the sport, or the great ones don't do that. I get all that. Man, I just want to win. And if I can bait you into a foul, get you. Wemby had 5 fouls. Luke Kornet came in and had maybe the biggest play of the game, the block. But I want to get you in foul trouble. I want to get to the free throw line. I want easy points there. I don't have any problem with it. I don't. Do I like watching it? I don't. But it is part of this. Whatever advantage you can get until I put the pressure on the officials in the NBA to change this. And that's why I said, there should be more play-through moments. And if you do that, then maybe SGA won't put himself in that position as much. Take a break. Play of the day next. 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
2: From the West Kentucky Star Newsroom, I'm Brad Munson. A train derailed on Sunday night in Hickman County near the Carlisle County line. Hickman County Emergency Management said they were alerted to the incident just after 10:15 on Sunday. The derailment was along the Canadian National Line near Peary Road. Reportedly, 29 rail cars and two locomotives are off the tracks at that scene after possibly striking a tree that had fallen on the tracks. The train was said to be hauling automotive-related cargo, aggregate materials, and non-hazardous chemicals. Initially, law enforcement suggested that nearby residents shelter in place, but the all-clear has been given. However, residents along Peary Road are still impacted because the derailment scene is past the end of Peary in a heavily wooded area that's difficult to access. Peary Road's closed until further notice. U.S. 51's been impacted as well. 51's been closed at times between Kentucky 288 and Kentucky 80 as recovery equipment is being positioned in the area. Fortunately, there have been no reports of injuries. An alderman for the city of Metropolis passed away unexpectedly over the weekend. A post on Saturday from the Metropolis Police Department announced the sudden passing of Ward 4 Alderman Chad Lewis. Lewis was also a board member of the Greater Metropolis Convention and Visitors Bureau. Last September, Lewis was named as the Philanthropy Marketing Manager for the Massac Memorial Hospital Foundation. He'd previously been an employee at Harrah's Metropolis for about 22 years. Lewis is being memorialized online with responses to posts from several city Facebook accounts. He's survived by his wife and two boys. Details of funeral arrangements have not yet been released. A Friday morning traffic stop in Mayfield led to the arrest of two women on several drug-related charges.
3: The Grace County Sheriff's Office conducted a stop on a vehicle in Mayfield. A vehicle search was conducted and resulted in the discovery of crack cocaine, prescription pills, and drug paraphernalia. Taken into custody were 63-year-old Kathy A. Copeland of Evans, Colorado, and 45-year-old Shanika S. Mangrum of Mayfield. Both were lodged in an out-of-county detention facility.
4: I'm Todd Hamilton.
2: 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Look at the forecast is coming up. 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
17: Swung out, broken bat up the middle. The dive for Nolan knocks it down. It's going to be a hit. Randy scores. The Mariners have done it again. They've walked off the Diamondbacks for the second time in the series. The Mariners on fire.
0: Mariners Radio Network, Victor Robles. That's his first walk-off hit in his career, 650 career games. 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

0: great fire barn should be. Went to a birthday party yesterday in Brooklyn. My one-year-old grandson. Nobody has a worse time than the person, the child whose birthday it is. There's always tears. And he's got that stranger danger, so nobody can pick him up. He's looking for his mom, and all of a sudden you're like, all right. So, had a couple of beers, and now you wouldn't think that a bunch of neighborhood parents could run up a bar tab. Okay, I'm going to give you a guesstimate. I'm going to guess probably 30 parents, probably 15 couples. And I will tell you that I had 2.5 beers. What do you think the bar tab was? 2 hours for a one-year-old birthday. Dylan?
1: One question first.
0: Okay.
1: 2.5 beers?
0: I did have 2.5.
1: What happened to the third one?
0: Well, I wanted to make sure that I didn't fall asleep at the one-year-old's birthday. And it was outside, and I was, like, starting to doze off.
1: Okay, gotcha. As for the bar tab, 30 adults, a bar in New York City.
0: Brooklyn.
1: In Brooklyn.
0: Yes.
1: I'm going to go $4,300.
0: Okay. Todd?
2: I was going to say something like $900, maybe a thousand.
0: All right. Mark?
3: $2,300.
0: All right. Paul?
4: $1,150.
0: $850. How do you have $4,300?
1: Well, you made it sound like they were drinking a lot. I was like, I don't know. If it's $120 a person if they're
0: parents
1: back
0: with their kids on a Sunday. I mean, this isn't a wedding. I would have. I mean, I thought $850 was a lot.
1: Maybe I misunderstood.
0: Yes.
4: Brooklyn prices. I think you got off okay.
0: My son was a little surprised. There was a little bit of a sticker shock there, but. Yeah, I'm thinking, $8.50 for, and how many drinks were you going to be having? Like, nobody's pounding. Yes, Paul?
4: A couple questions. It's a one-year-old's birthday party. How do you go from wherever that is to the bar? Or was it
0: at the bar?
4: A one-year-old.
0: Yeah.
1: Awesome.
0: Yeah.
4: I think that's your first mistake.
0: Well, they had an outdoor area. So you had to walk through the bar, but you had to have the kids out of there by 6 o'clock. That was the rule. I always think of that movie, Sweet Home Alabama.
4: Oh.
0: Yeah. It's a baby. In a bar. Yes, yes, sir.
1: So I think I misunderstood. I thought you were saying that they, like, surprisingly, these 30 neighborhood parents were just, like, deleting drinks at an alarming rate. I think that's where I got it.
0: It's a one-year-old's birthday. Mm-hmm. These are neighborhood families. It's a Sunday. You're not pounding from 3 to 5 on a Sunday afternoon with your kids there.
1: If your kids are there, you might actually drink a little more.
0: No. But, oh, my gosh. It was... My grandson did not have a good time. Everybody else did. But he has stranger danger. Even when he was away from his mom, you could see him, like, up periscope. He's looking, looking, looking. You know, my wife's holding him. I'm like, why don't you just send him back to his mom? We were holding other people's kids. You know, we got to the point where we couldn't hold our grandson, so we just grabbed one. We're like, all right, here's Nora. Hi, Nora. How are you? Oh, she's not crying. Yes, Marvin.
3: One-year-old birthday parties, they're not for the one-year-old. They're for the parents. Hey, we kept the child alive for a full year. High five.
0: And then it was a cowboy theme. Well, I don't do theme. I don't do dress-up. And I walked in, my corduroys on, and they gave me a bandana that I had to put around my neck.
4: Is there a photo? Because I'm going to get it.
0: There has to be. I mean, obviously, people take a picture. Oh, the number of people wanted to talk about the Knicks. You would have thought I had more beers, because it would be late. The woman showed up with a Knicks hat, and my son goes, hey, such and such is going to ask you. Sure enough. What do you think of Jameson? Why do people hate him? Do you think we're underdogs? What do you think of Brunson? Blah, blah, blah. Does OG Anunoby help him? What about Mitchell Robinson's finger? Set out? Yeah, sure. Uh-huh. Yes, Bob.
2: You could have the bandana and the corduroys. They don't make you no cowboy.

0: Fritzy wanted to know if the name of the bar was Chug E. Cheese.
1: That's not bad. That's workable. That's serviceable.
0: I'm going to give you credit for that. Yeah. Update the poll results from the first hour of the program, if you can.
2: Yeah, Dan, was the Thunder season a failure? Yes or no? 59% say yes. And which team are you rooting for, Knicks or Spurs? 53% say the Spurs.
0: Okay. Yeah. Brad in North Carolina. Hi, Brad. What do you have?
3: Hey, the best and worst of the weekend for you. Definitely best here in the Raleigh area. The Canes just mollywhopping the Habs to return to the final for the first time in 20 years. Feel really good about this team. I think the Cup may come back to Raleigh. The worst of the weekend, Dan, is dynamic ticket pricing. Public sale of Stanley Cup final tickets for Game 1 and 2 went on sale, I think, Saturday at 1 o'clock. By 3 o'clock, dynamic pricing had them up to $2,000 a seat. Something's got to be done with antitrust on that.
0: Yeah. Well, the Knicks, I mean, forget about it. I mean, your get-in price is, what, $3,400, something crazy. Yes. Higher than that, Mark?
4: I think it's about $4,000 right now.
0: Yeah. It's crazy.
4: It's like, it is obnoxious. If whatever adjective, whatever word you want to use to describe the ticket prices in the finals, period.
0: I think we all have memories of being able to go to one of these big games when you're growing up. Like, I remember going to a World Series game, and I was young, but I got to go to a World Series game. Now, pretty tough. 1 hour in the books on this Monday. More phone calls, best and worst of the weekend. Operator Tyler's sitting by. He'll take your phone calls. Is it a done deal at 4 o'clock? A.J. Brown to the Patriots. We'll talk to Albert Breer. And former Spurs great Sean Elliott stops by. 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
3: I'm meteorologist Lou Jaton with your Monday forecast. Partly sunny today with a good chance of showers and thunderstorms. High temperatures in the mid-80s. Winds out of the south at about 5 miles per hour. Then for tonight, mostly clear with a lingering chance of showers and thunderstorms. Overnight lows in the mid-60s. For Tuesday, sunny skies, high temperatures right around 80. And for Wednesday, sunny skies once again and high temperatures right around
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10: 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Good morning if you're watching on Peacock. It's our streaming partner if you'd like to watch this program. Also, the NBC Sports Network. Finals get underway on Wednesday. The Knicks are 4.5-point underdogs against the Spurs. Stat of the day brought to you by Panini America, the official trading card to the Dan Patrick Show. As of 10 a.m. Eastern time, these are the numbers to get in for Game 1 at San Antonio. $995. That's down 49% over the last 3 days. Game 2 in San Antonio. $1,300, down 37% in the last 3 days. And then it goes to Madison Square Garden. Up 25% in the last 3 days. This is your get-in price, $4,239. Game 4, $3,770. Back to San Antonio, $1,700 will get you in. That's down 45%. And then, Game 6 in Madison Square Garden, $5,214.
1: Whew. Stat of the day.

0: the way, DraftKings has the finals MVP odds. It's Victor, then Jalen Brunson, Karl Anthony Towns, and Stephen Hassel. Spurs are favored to win the NBA title. Didn't the parlay guy win his bet, DraftKings, like $1.7 million, Dylan?
1: Yeah. So he had this parlay, and the only thing left he had was the Knicks just had to make it to the final. Or, I mean, the Spurs.
0: Okay.
1: And he bet $2,500 on the parlay to the $1.7 million. It got offered, like, the cash out just kept spiking up and down as the series went on. And he was like, I'm holding, not selling.
0: Okay, what are the other legs of the parlay?
1: Let me double check.
0: Because I know it's Michigan winning the basketball national championship.
1: Yep.
0: It was Spurs making it to the finals, Knicks making it to the finals, and I thought there was one other part of that parlay. And are they calling him the Parlay Prince? Yes, Paulie.
2: I got, Michigan, the New York Knicks, San Antonio Spurs, and then he also had USA.
0: Oh, USA winning the gold medal.
2: Yeah.
1: Yeah, the hockey gold.
2: Yep.
0: Okay. Yeah, Jack Hughes. Okay. And he won $1.7 million.
1: Yeah. I'll never hit one of those.
0: No, because you have stupid parlays.
1: But they're all stupid unless they hit.
0: By the way, the Gambling Podcast is available. I did see Bad Larry, who's no longer with the Gambling Podcast. I saw him over the weekend. He had no regrets, didn't really feel bad for anything that he did, left you guys hanging. But I did have a couple of beers with Bad Larry. Although I will say this, I see Bad Larry, and he goes, hey, I'm going to reach out to the podcast guys. And I said, don't. He goes, no, I'll just let them know that I'm in the neighborhood. I go, I don't think they really care to come over and see you. And he goes, no. And so he doesn't give you a heads up that he comes up from New Jersey. And so I said, all right, go ahead. You guys all had excuses right away as to why you couldn't come and see Bad Larry.
1: Well, he also said, he was like, first of all, it was funny. He was like, I'm at Winners in Milford. So he was placing some horse bets, and he was like, I'm here now, though, if you guys want to come. And I was like, I'm doing something.
0: Well, whenever you feel bad about yourself, just go to off-track betting.
1: Oh, yeah.
0: You'll feel a whole lot better about yourself. As a friend of mine said, it smells like cigarettes and urine in here.
1: And broken dreams.
0: Yeah.
2: And defeat.
0: Yes, Paul.
2: When I moved to New York City in the late 90s, I saw an OTV. I'm like, oh, that's fun. That's convenient. I walked in. It was like a scene of a movie. Cigarettes and failure and bad clothes.
0: Yeah.
2: And it's like 2 o'clock on a Tuesday.
0: A couple of phone calls in here. Best and worst of the weekend. We're set for the finals. We're set for the Stanley Cup. Cup gets underway tomorrow. And then NBA. So they're going to be alternate days. Is great. My Golden Knights against the Hurricanes. 877-3DP-SHOW. Would you update the poll results of the first hour there, Dylan?
1: Yes, then. Who are you rooting for, the Knicks or the Spurs? 57% say the Spurs. I actually figure for the second hour, I may as well throw up, who do you think is going to win?
0: Okay.
1: See what the disparity is.
0: Okay. Fair enough. We got an email, and I didn't know if it was from somebody in the building. And it was basically saying, hey, would you stop stealing lunches? Hey, on a Friday, clear out your lunches. Now, Big German runs a pretty tight ship here. So I'm thinking that Eric the Big German sent out an email to all of us. And then I realized that this actually came from the home office of Fox Sports Radio, where somebody sent out an email that went out to the entire company. Thousands of people got this email. And Todd goes, did I do something wrong?
3: I started feeling very guilty. I started sweating. I'm 3,000 miles away in Milford, Connecticut. I'm not stealing anyone's lunches. I don't leave my food rotting over the weekend. What's going on here?
0: But apparently, you were reading the email.
3: Yeah, it was like an iHeart Fox Sports Radio, some kind of email that a lot of people were on. And I deleted it right away just because it just made me so frightened that it's something I should have in my possession. But it basically said, stop taking other people's lunches and don't leave your food in there to rot. Take it home with you or don't leave it over the weekend. If it doesn't have your name on it, it doesn't belong to you. Like, this has been a problem for a long time. This is your last warning.
0: Yes, Bill.
1: And the email had said, whatever you do not leave your food in the refrigerator overnight. I was like, isn't that the entire point?

0: account there for the ants to get.
1: To let it really
0: rot.
1: Yes, Paul.
2: So here's the question. Did said employee want to send it to a small group of his cohorts that are in that area? Or did he do it on purpose to the entire group?
1: Well, it doesn't affect us.
2: Right.
1: I think you would want to send it to people in the building.
2: Right.
1: But Todd was like, had this look on his face. I said, what's wrong? He goes, did I do something wrong?
0: I had to read it a second time, like, where is it? And then it says it's Sherman Oaks, Ventura Boulevard. I'm like, that's nothing to do with me. What did I do?
1: But I don't know who's mad, but somebody was mad, and stop stealing lunches and get your lunch out of there. Eat it today if you're bringing it.
0: I'm not going to say it again.
1: Yes, dear.
3: The break room lunch theft thing seems to be like, has existed since like offices have been around. You know, it's always funny because it's like, oh, Janice left her noodles in here again. Guess we're gonna, so to either mess with her or just don't even realize it.
1: When I was at the mothership, and Joe, who ran the cashier, he would check you out. He was always very generous, you know, whenever he was gonna weigh your salad or anything or pasta, he'd be like, all right, I don't know, 78 cents. So he says to me, pulls me aside, he goes, hey, you gotta tell your boy to stop eating food and not paying for it. And I go, well, who's my boy? And then he told me the name. I went, okay, it's not, like, that's not part of my job description, that is. Like, I'm not supposed to go up and tell another anchor, hey. And this guy would get pasta, and then he would go along the pasta bar and eat, and then he would just leave. He didn't have to pay. He would talk to people. He'd be eating his pasta. And Joe knew what was going on, but he said, you know, tell your boy. And I go, no, I'm not. Like, if you want to bust him, you bust him, but I'm not. My job is not to say to this guy, hey, you got to make sure that you pay for your pasta. Yes, sir.
3: You've never done that at, like, the grocery store? You're like, I'll get some, like, wings from the hot bar, and then
1: no.
3: You walk around, and you're like, I'm a little hungry, and
1: no.
3: Then all of a sudden they're gone by the time you get to the checkout. You're like, well, I guess this is it.
1: Yes, Paul.
2: Do you think someone told this person at any juncture?
1: No. I don't think he's there anymore. But I don't think this had anything to do with it. But it had, you know, lunchroom decorum. But, yeah, it was funny because, and I remember seeing him where he would be talking to you while you're eating, but they're supposed to weigh your pasta dish. Like, that's how you charge in accordance. Yes, Todd.
0: It's blatant enough to not pay at all, but then there's also the people, I'm not saying I did that, but you could start eating like while you're online or while you're taking stuff on your tray, and then obviously it'll weigh a lot less if you already got a head start on your food before they get a chance to weigh. Now you're half full, and then you just got whatever's left is what they weigh.
1: Yes.
2: What if they started weighing him on the way in and then on the way out? See how much he's eating.
1: David in Ohio. Good morning, David. What do you have for us?
4: Hey, what's up, Dan? Happy Monday. Best of the weekend is watching Wemby and the Spurs take down OKC in their house. Also, it's really great to see a professional sports team from Texas go to the championship game. So, thank you.
1: Thank you. Another shot at the Cowboys. Rhonda in Texas is back. Hi, Rhonda.
5: Hey, Dan. Thank you so much. Just wanted to say we love your show, the Danette, the Backroom Guys. Best of the weekend, you know already. I'm from Texas, just like David from Ohio said. Here in Texas, we are doing a victory lap across the state, a victory lap.
1: I like that.
5: And also, I have one quick question. I understood Dylan, I think, to agree to take a pie to the face when the Spurs defeated the Thunder. And if that's the case, I wanted to ask if Dylan gets a pass on dressing down for the big event. And one last thing, I just wanted to say the forecast here in Texas for the next few days, possibly next couple of weeks, is clear and windy in San Antonio.
1: All righty. Hey, Rhonda, putting a little pressure on you, Todd.
0: Working on her material. I like it.
1: Yeah. Warm and windy. Dylan, are you supposed to take a pie to the face?

0: sounds like it.
1: What was the bet?
0: I just jogged my memory. I think someone called in and just it was just Spurs versus Thunder in the Western Conference Finals. I was like, I'll take Thunder.
1: Okay, why are you being reminded?
0: Well, what, I'm supposed to remember
1: where that happened? Well, you're supposed to tell us.
0: I'd tell you if I won.
1: I think that I'm, let me see. I have a pie bet on my Golden Knights to beat the Hurricanes. When we were out in Las Vegas last year, they gave us our customized Vegas Golden Knight sweaters. Look gorgeous. Got mine on the back of my chair here. Yes, Dylan?
0: I'm being informed that Cody in Texas and I made the wager. Maybe I'll dress up. You guys didn't. Bye.
1: You didn't get dressed up today. You're in camouflage.
0: It's fleece. Maybe a camo fleece. Mm.
1: Cody in Texas. Hi, Cody. Did you have the bet with Dylan?
2: I did have the bet with Dylan, so I just wanted to call in, and that was one of my best of the weekends, you know. And man, you know, since we're on the trend here, I know we got some Knicks fans. Wanted to see if anybody else is the Knicks fans are willing to put up a pie to the face on this series against the Spurs.
1: All right, Dylan, do you want to double or nothing?
0: I will do double or nothing.
1: All right, Coach. We'll do a double or nothing with Dylan with the pie to the face. So that means you get a pie to the right side of your face and a pie to the left side of your face, right?
0: Yeah, Dylan sandwich.
1: Yeah.
0: Mm.
1: That's a lot of beef. Yes, Paul.
3: The official pie of Texas? He can't. That hurts.
0: Yeah, that's dense.
1: Yeah.
0: All right, I'll take two pecan pies.
1: Okay. Aiden in Utah. We'll talk to Sean Elliott, former Spurs great. Now Spurs broadcaster, will join us coming up in about 10 minutes. Hi, Aiden. What do you have?
4: Hey, Dan. Yeah, first of all, just going back, end of the last hour, you did set up that bar question as if a bunch of parents were just slamming beers on a Sunday afternoon at a child's birthday party. But anyway, so we haven't had a repeat champion for 8 straight years. Not only that, we haven't had a team go back-to-back and disappeared back-to-back NBA Finals since Golden State did it in 17 and 18, I believe.
1: Yeah.
4: I just want to point out, LeBron went to 8 straight NBA Finals, so let's just, you know, remember that when we're discussing this here.
1: Thank you, babe. Oh, I got a comment from Rich Paul. He's LeBron James' agent, and he was on a podcast that he does with Max Kellerman, the Game Over podcast. We'll have this for you coming up. And he has an interesting take on Scottie Pippen and Michael Jordan. And, of course, he's biased because, as you might expect, he's saying something that's negative about Michael Jordan and positive about LeBron. I'll have that for you coming up. We'll take a break. We're back after this, Dan Patrick Show. We are here. 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
11: I'm meteorologist Lou Jutton with your Monday forecast. Partly sunny today with a good chance of showers and thunderstorms. High temperatures in the mid-80s. Winds out of the south at about 5 miles per hour. Then for tonight, mostly clear with a lingering chance of showers and thunderstorms. Overnight lows in the mid-60s. For Tuesday, sunny skies, high temperatures right around 80. Then for Wednesday, sunny skies once again and high temperatures right around 80 once again. I'm meteorologist Lou Jutton on The Fan.
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0: beat the Knicks. He's a Spurs TV analyst. Good to see you again, Sean. Can you go back to the first time you saw Tim Duncan at 22 and Victor Wembanyama now at 22?
1: Yeah, I mean, completely different players, to be honest with you, Dan. The first time I saw Timmy play, I mean, I saw Timmy in person before he came over to the house and looked up on me at some video games. I said, boy, this kid, he's got some talent. I mean, he's one of those kids you show him how to do something. He's been doing it for a long time. He does it better than you in about 10 minutes. And that's how he struck me as a person first, as a basketball player. Just in practice, I thought he was extremely polished, really fundamentally sound. But it wasn't like, you know, he was super athletic or you could see the kind of shot blocking ability that he would develop later on. And he still had a long ways to go with his game, but he was pretty much there. With Victor at 22 years old, he's still getting there. I still think he hasn't really begun to reach his true potential. I don't think he's even close, actually. Dan, I feel like he's going to fill out a lot more. He's going to continue to figure out the game a lot more. He's going to continue to work on his game because that's the kind of person he is, and that's the kind of basketball player he wants to be. You saw what he did with the Monks last summer. He worked with Kevin Garnett. He worked with Jamal Crawford. He worked with Akeem Olajuwon. You know, he wants to be great. And so I believe this is just the beginning for him.
0: Okay, when he's with the Tibetan Monks, what is he trying to learn from them?
1: You have to ask him that. I mean, I think it would be more, you know, being in a meditative state, getting your mind and body connected, being able to block out the noise and relieve stress because, you know, for all the weight that he's carrying right now, it's absolutely unbelievable the attention that he gets. You should have seen the games in France last year. He's the Prince of France, literally. I mean, people flock to him, they love him, and he's carrying the burden and the weight of maybe an entire nation on his shoulders, and that's a lot to ask for somebody who's so young. And so, he probably goes up to the mountains to meditate a little bit. I know he did some hard work. He's out there like Pai Mei in Kill Bill, you know, walking up mountains, dribbling the basketball. And so, you know, he's working on this whole mind-body connection and probably just being really centered.
0: Do you remember somebody who wanted to be the best at this age? Like, he wants to be the best player in the game.
1: Right, right. At this age, you know, Dan, the only one that really, you know, stands out to me that has that kind of drive that, you know, that I saw at that young of age personally was Kobe Bryant. That's the guy. You know, he's got that kind of, you know, killer instinct and that kind of drive and determination where, you know, you hear stories about Kobe where he's always constantly in the gym instead of going out and doing things with other people where he, you know, sacrificed his social life and everything that went with that to be great. And that, when I see Victor and I see his habits, that's what reminds me.
0: The matchup with the Knicks, how do the Spurs match up?
1: Well, you know, I was looking at the games earlier, boxes of the games earlier this morning, and you know, I called two of those games. I didn't get to call the Cup game, but I watched it. And the Knicks have always been a tough matchup for us. They have been. Over the last 3 years, they've been a tough matchup for us. Ever since Jalen Brunson got there, and, you know, they have a team that I thought this year just does a great job spreading the ball. You know, they play the way we play, where you get everybody involved on the offensive end of the floor. It's not one man dominant. So they have a lot of guys that can score the ball. I thought they made a great trade in getting Jose Alvarado. I thought that was big time. When I saw that happen, I said, okay, that's the type of guy. I've always admired him from afar. He was a pest for us when he was in New Orleans. I thought he brings so much energy off the bench. I mean, if you have physical guys like Anunoby, who's going to get in here and get after you. Mitchell Robinson is a tough, physical player. You know, obviously, Carl Anthony Towns, you remember he gave us 60 in the Cross Bank Center when he was the Minnesota Timberwolves. So, you know, at one point, you could have argued that he's the best offensive big man in the game. And so with Bridges and the way

0: brings the energy. That's a loaded ball club that's playing very good basketball. And this year, if you look at our games, they beat us in the cup. We had to come back from about 20 here at home to beat them by 2 points. And then they beat us pretty soundly in Madison Square Garden in early March. And so this is going to be a really tough matchup for us.
1: Do you put stuff on Castle on Jalen Brunson?
0: I would. And I think he continues to learn a lot of lessons. And he's taken on that challenge all year long. It's not like all of a sudden he got to the Western Conference Finals and we're going to put him on SGA and see what happens. That's not Steph Castle. He's been accepting the role of guarding one of the toughest, or if not the toughest, or the best offensive wing player all season long. That's just who he is. He's not afraid of that challenge. He kind of relishes it, and he steps up. And so he did a great job with SGA. It's as good a job as you could possibly do with that job, right? And so he's done it all year long. He's the greats in the game. And so he continues to learn. He's got to be patient with Brunson, because Brunson, we know, is incredibly crafty and clever and knows how to beat pretty much any type of defense you throw at him.
1: Talking to Sean Elliott, the Spurs TV analyst, won a title back in 1999 when the Spurs beat the Knicks. I don't know if I ever asked you this. How do you repay your brother for giving you a kidney?
0: You can't. There's nothing you could do. I mean, there's nothing that I could give him that will repay him that. But he's family. And that's what family does. You know, he doesn't expect for me to reciprocate in any way. It's just what family does for each other. So my brother's doing extremely, extremely well. He's like the poster child for kidney donation. He had 3 kids after. They've all gone to college on scholarships, athletic scholarships. He's doing extremely well. So, you know, there's no way you can repay him. You just tell him thank you. And he's very content with that.
1: Okay, but like you go to dinner, are you going to pick up the tab or he needs a
0: ride? Oh, I do. Yes, okay. Of course. Always. His money's no good around. You know that.
1: Yeah, I don't think I ever asked you that. And how are you feeling, by the way?
0: I'm doing great, man. I mean, I celebrated a lot this weekend. And so I'm getting back to normal. I've got my big bucket bill right here to get me going this morning. And, I'm doing great, Dad. I'm trying to take care of myself and you, right? I'm trying to stay here, though.
1: Okay. If I said you could put David Robinson up against Wemby or Duncan up against Wemby?
0: Oh, well, that's a hard one, I got to tell you. Because Dave has the athleticism. Timmy is just one of those guys that has – Timmy had great hands, great defensive instincts. They both did. I mean, Tim Duncan should have won several Defensive Player of the Year awards. David won Defensive Player of the Year. So I'm going to say that's a tough one because I love both these guys. I might err on the side of going Big Dave because he's just, really, Dave was built like Mr. Olympia. kind of like that Mitchell Robinson kind of mold where you're big and strong and athletic. And he probably faced more big back in the day, Dan. If I can swing it toward Dave, because when Timmy came into the league, he was playing more power forward. He guarded bigs, yes he did, but Dave got it. He got them all. He got Shaq. He got Patrick. He got Akeem. He got all the big guys. Mark Eaton, who's 7'5". He got all the big guys.
1: But can you imagine, Greg Popovich, if David Robinson wanted to shoot where Wemby is shooting?
0: Oh, he'd have his ass on the bench. There's some sailor language, Air Force, drill sergeant language. I mean, Pop, the thing is, it wouldn't be just Pop. I mean, it would have been Avery Johnson. Avery Johnson would have been in Big Dave if he was out there shooting 3 balls. What we're seeing from him is just unnatural. It really is. But I don't think that's even a strong suit of his game.
1: But when did this change where we allowed 7-footers to shoot like they were shooting guards?
0: I think it was a guy like Dirk. Who really started to get guys to

0: try to stretch the floor a little bit more. Big guys to try to stretch the floor. Now, we had guys back in the day, Bill Ambeer could shoot it. I always refer to Jack Sifma on our telecast and the way he could shoot the ball from the outside. Sabonis could as well, but Dirk really took that to a different level with his ability to go outside and drag big guys away from the basket. And then everybody wanted to be Dirk, and that's what I would say to the telecast. You know, every big guy steps in the league wants to be Dirk Nowitzki, but not everybody's Dirk Nowitzki. And so you have a lot of guys out there shooting a lot of three balls, and they're really negating their height advantage because everybody's the same size outside of 3-point line. It doesn't matter if you're 6'4 or 7'5, you all become guards out there. So some guys can do it, some guys can't, but some guys shouldn't even try.
1: I know that SGA caught a lot of grief because people watched him kind of foul baiting. But let's be fair to him. Was Jordan guilty of doing this? And nobody did this.
0: I never saw Michael Jordan, try to foul bait. That wasn't a thought process back then. I never saw Kobe try to foul bait. Never. That was not a thought process. I think we got in the early 2000s there. I mean, we had guys that would flop from time to time in the league. I mean, that's obvious. But I think the early 2000s, we started to see more of it. And then it just absolutely got out of control when you had guys who manipulated the rules. And they were smart to do that. And they made their careers off of that. And I think a lot of young players saw that coming up. And they saw that they could make a living getting to the foul line. And listen, with SGA, my thing is, man, that shouldn't be his legacy at the end of his career, right? The guys before all this, going back to when I saw him right after the pandemic and they came to San Antonio Central Conference, and he had no answer for this guy. He was absolutely unbelievable. And I didn't see him hit the floor or lay on the floor one single time. And if he gets back to that and continues to play the way he played in Game 7, people are going to forget about all this foul baiting.
1: You had the anniversary, the Memorial Day miracle yesterday. You hit the shot over Rasheed Wallace. Like, it's such a wild sequence there, Sean. What do you remember from it?
0: Well, I've told the story many times. It was just one of those days where the ball was just flying out of my hands. I didn't have to think about my shot at all. If I got a good look at the basket, I felt like it was going in. I had a really great warm-up before that game where I shoot my typical 25 threes around five spots and missed one. And it was just one of those days. And when I caught the ball, I've spoken about it many times. When I turned, I never saw the shoot. Never saw Rasheed Wallace. If I saw Rasheed Wallace coming at me, no way I'd make that shot. Right? It's like I told the story a couple weeks ago. I played golf with Lee Trevino one time, and he got up on the tee box and said, "All you amateurs, you guys see the sand and you see the water." He said, "The pros, you just see the fairway, right?" And that's all I saw when I turned. All I saw was the basket. I didn't see anything else.
1: But you also had the presence to. The ball got tipped. You caught it. You looked down. So you know where you are on the floor.
0: Yeah, I think, in that moment, I was looking more at the three-point line to make sure I was behind it. And, the shot when your heels are up, that's how you finish a shot anyways. No one shoots a ball, no shooter shoots the ball with the heel on the floor. And so, for me, I felt like it was a natural shooting motion. I look at it, and people ask me, what was I thinking? I wasn't. There's no time to think in that situation. There really isn't. There isn't time to assess the whole situation. You just turn, I saw the basket, and the shot was there.
1: Great to catch up with you again. Hopefully we didn't hold up a golf game this week like we put up last week.
0: No, it's no tee time this morning. Can you believe that? I mean, my golf buddies will say I got Dan Patrick at 9:20. What time is our tee time? They're like, we didn't make a tee time today. I said, oh, hell. Okay. Probably for the best.
1: How's Tim Duncan doing? I see him, and he just looks like he's chill Tim Duncan.
0: That dude is so chill. Let me tell you. He's still the same Tim.

0: he doesn't care about anything else. He's so comfortable in his own skin there. I mean, he'll text me during the games, and I like to take shots at him. And our deal is if I take the shot at you, you can take a shot at me, you can text me, and I have to read it on the air. as long as it's not too vulgar. So I give him crap about his age, all the time. He tells me, he's like, how the hell do you get away with that? You're older than I am. People think I'm older than you. So I give him crap all the time. But this guy, sometimes I'll call him. I don't hear anything back. Well, he's riding motorcycles in South America. Oh, I'm not kidding. He's enjoying the hell out of his life, and he deserves it.
1: But you know, when he was there as a rookie, I came down to San Antonio, and I remember you guys gave him all of the equipment, like you were hazing him. He had to carry laundry and basketballs, and it was pretty cool to see that you guys were roughing up your number one draft pick.
0: Well, that's what makes him so special, right? Because he wasn't a diva. He could have told us all to go to hell, and he would have done exactly that. And so we wouldn't have had any choice. And he just took it like he was a regular teammate. And that's why he is who he is.
1: And he told me a story that he was at the All-Star game, and he was riding on the elevator with Kevin Garnett. And he said Garnett is yelling in his face, just yelling at him. And Tim didn't say a word. He just got off the elevator. And this was Garnett trying to intimidate him.
0: Well, I saw that firsthand on the court. I was 2 feet away from, Garnett yelling in Tim's ear, and Timmy had absolutely no reaction at all. That's just who he was. I never saw Timmy talk trash on the court. I never saw him go back at anybody or jaw at anybody. He just let his game be the talking. Most mild-mannered, calm guy until, you get between the lines and the lights are on, like you say, the popcorn's popping, and then he turned into an assassin. And that's the definition of an assassin, right? You don't announce that you're there. You're just there to kill. And that's what he did.
1: Thanks again. Have fun in the finals. We appreciate it, Sean.
0: Yeah, anytime, Dan.
1: That's Sean Elliott, Spurs TV analyst, and won the title in 1999. He had his jersey retired by the Arizona Wildcats. I saw Sean playing college. That's how old I am. He had a really good college team. Was that Arizona-Oklahoma?
2: Yes.
1: In the Final Four? Danny Manning? That was fun. Danny and the Miracles. All right, we take a break. Rich Paul, who's LeBron James's agent, had an interesting comment about Michael Jordan needing Scottie Pippen. We'll have that for you coming up. And our best and worst of the weekend after this. 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
4: From the West Kentucky Star Newsroom, I'm Brad Munson. A train derailed on Sunday night in Hickman County near the Carlisle County line. Hickman County Emergency Management said they were alerted to the incident just after 10:15 on Sunday. The derailment was along the Canadian National Line near Peary Road. Reportedly, 29 rail cars and two locomotives are off the tracks at that scene after possibly striking a tree that had fallen on the tracks. The train was said to be hauling automotive-related cargo, aggregate materials, and non-hazardous chemicals. Initially, law enforcement suggested that nearby residents shelter in place, but the all-clear has been given. However, residents along Peary Road are still impacted because the derailment scene is past the end of Peary in a heavily wooded area that's difficult to access. Peary Road's closed until further notice. U.S. 51's been impacted as well. 51's been closed at times between Kentucky 288 and Kentucky 80 as recovery equipment is being positioned in the area. Fortunately, there have been no reports of injuries. An alderman for the city of Metropolis passed away unexpectedly over the weekend. A post on Saturday from the Metropolis Police Department announced the sudden passing of Ward 4 Alderman Chad Lewis. Lewis was also a board member of the Greater Metropolis Convention and Visitors Bureau. Last September, Lewis was named as the Philanthropy Marketing Manager for the Massac Memorial Hospital Foundation. He'd previously been an employee at Harrah's Metropolis for about 22 years. Lewis is being memorialized online with responses to posts from several city Facebook accounts. He's survived by his wife and two boys. Details of funeral arrangements have not yet been released. A Friday morning traffic stop in Mayfield led to the arrest of two women on several drug-related charges.
5: The Grays County Sheriff's Office conducted a stop on a vehicle in Mayfield. A vehicle search was conducted and resulted in the discovery of crack cocaine, prescription pills, and drug paraphernalia. Taken into custody were 63-year-old Kathy A. Copeland of Evans, Colorado, and 45-year-old Shanika S. Mangrum of Mayfield. Both were lodged in and out of county detention facility.
6: I'm Todd Hamilton.
4: 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Look at the forecast is coming up. 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

Well, we found out that the email that went through the entire company was supposed to be just the people in the building at Fox Sports Radio in Los Angeles. Todd thought he had done something wrong because there was a company-wide email. That was one of those reply all, apparently, and Todd thought that he had stolen something out of the refrigerator, been accused of that, somebody

0: Friday, but we found out that the kitchen email was not directed at you, Todd.
1: I left part of a breakfast burrito a few weeks ago back, probably through the weekend here, so maybe that was the concern in the back of my mind before I read the whole thing.
0: Okay. I did throw out your breakfast burrito.
1: That was smart, because I've been there a little while.
0: Okay. Rich Paul, he's an important guy, Clutch Sports agent. He's LeBron James' agent. He's got a podcast with Max Kellerman called the Game Over Podcast. You also hear Gilbert Arenas on here with Max Kellerman, but here's Rich Paul. Interesting take on Scottie Pippen.
2: I think Scottie's rings are just the same as Michael Jordan's. Why not?
3: Because he won the best player on the team.
2: Yeah, but he was the most impactful player on the team.
4: I get it.
2: What do you mean?
4: I get it.
2: If you unplug Scottie Pippen off that team,
3: sure.
2: Jordan's 0 for 6.
3: Sure, could be. Who knows? But replace Scottie Pippen with another All-Star. No one does it without another All-Star.
2: No,
3: if you got another All-Star, you're going to win more than one.
2: You can replace him with another All-Star, but just because he's an All-Star don't mean it's Scottie Pippen.
0: Okay. He's saying Scottie's more impactful than Michael? Okay. What? Think that again.
2: I think Scottie's rings are just the same as Michael Jordan's. Why not?
3: Because he won the best player on the team.
2: Yeah, but he was the most impactful player on the team.
4: I get it.
2: What do you mean?
4: If
2: you unplug Scottie Pippen off that team,
3: sure.
2: Jordan's 0 for 6.
3: Sure, could be. Who knows? But
2: if you replace
3: Scottie Pippen with another All-Star. No one does it without another All-Star.
2: No,
3: if you got another All-Star, you're going to win more than one.
2: You can replace him with another All-Star, but just because he's an All-Star don't mean it's Scottie Pippen.
0: Okay, is Chris Bosh's rings the same as LeBron's? What are we doing? You're going to say Scottie's more impactful? I think Scottie's underrated. I do. I think he was everything that you needed from him, he was able to do. He could score. He could defend. He was okay with whatever Mike was going to do. He'll compliment that. And I thought he was a great team player until he wasn't going to have a play called for him and got benched. Coach hit a game win. But that's crazy to say that Scottie's more impactful. He's not. Can you make the case better all-around player for the Bulls back then? What he was asked to do was different than what Mike was asked to do. Scottie was guarding everybody. He could guard 1 through 5. He was a good passer. He could pick you up full court. He could score. He could block shots. I mean, there were a lot of great things that he did, but he wasn't more impactful than Michael. And yes, does Michael need Scottie? Yes. How many rings does Scottie have without Michael? I mean, but let's not make this equal. There were a lot of guys who won rings because of Michael Jordan. Yes.
5: My favorite part of that is him saying, Scottie Pippen's more impactful than Michael Jordan. In a millisecond, actually, Kellerman just goes, play well. Like, but they're all starting to talk at the same time. Said no.
0: Yeah. There was somebody who had some common sense in there with Max saying more impactful. Okay. Rich Paul is LeBron James. Okay. LeBron's had talent. Every great player has had talent to win a title. Do I take away Magic's or do we demean them because he had Kareem and Worthy? Byron Scott, and I mean, go down the list of great players. Bird, who had best front line in basketball. Like, what are we doing here? Yes.
4: It just really feels like Rich is trying to talk LeBron into the GOAT spot by saying that. And you don't have to. I think this is hurting his case. Like, look, you have your agent on every single podcast talking about Michael Jordan wasn't as good as you, or he needed X, Y, and Z to win championships. Every single great player, nobody wins with scrubs.
0: We saw LeBron without the second great player on that Cavaliers team, and he got them to the final. The fact that he went to 8 consecutive finals, that should be highlighted. But can we stop with this? Unless LeBron wins another title, none of this means anything. Nobody's changing their opinion. And even if he wins another one, people still aren't changing their opinion. That's good.
5: Yeah, I mean, like LeBron had that run of going to the finals. He didn't win anything until he actually had any sort of a supporting cast. And even with Cleveland, he had Kyrie and finally won.
0: Well, he went to Miami because he couldn't get anybody to go to Cleveland.
5: Yeah.

0: think Chris Bosch would let his plane that he was in go over Ohio when he was going to Miami. But, like, Dwayne Wade, we going to diminish his? Like, you can't say Scotty was more than that. Was he an unbelievable second option star? Yes. Perfect fit. Perfect. Yep.
1: When I hear that cut, I purposely didn't listen to it until you played it on air. I had to check myself. When you hear a cut like that, you think, this person doesn't know a lot about sports or wasn't around to watch the Bulls at that time. I checked. He's 45 years old. He was in his teens, so he definitely saw the Bulls. It's like Marvin said, it's an overcompensation that's not necessary.
0: It just, I thought it was sad that you were trying to somehow diminish Jordan because he had Pippen. They had a lot of great players. Kent Rodman on that team, too. Ron Harper on that team, too. But you can't say Scotty's. 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The Monday morning quarterback, Albert Breer, on Is This the Day A.J. Brown is Traded? And is there a third team involved in this? 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
4: I'm meteorologist Lou Jujon with your Monday forecast. Partly sunny today with a good chance of showers and thunderstorms. High temperatures in the mid-80s. Winds out of the south at about 5 miles per hour. Then for tonight, mostly clear with a lingering chance of showers and thunderstorms. Overnight lows in the mid-60s. For Tuesday, sunny skies.
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15: Talk some football coming up with the Monday morning quarterback, Albert Breer, will join us momentarily. Had to wait till June 1st before A.J. Brown was reportedly going to be traded. We'll talk to Albert about that. And are the Patriots the only team interested in A.J. Brown? I would think the Kansas City Chiefs would be interested. I would think the L.A. Rams would be interested. But we'll talk to Albert coming up. Stat of the day brought to you by Panini America, the official trading cards of the Dan Patrick Show. Coming up this month, the U.S. Women's Open, presented by Ally, arrives on NBC and Peacock. They'll be at Riviera Country Club, and they'll be there for the first time. Catch it all live. That'll be coming up this next week. NBC and Peacock. I don't care who's playing at Riviera. I'm watching. Could be just amateurs out there. Could be Jim Gray on his home course. I'm going to be watching. Beautiful, beautiful, challenging course. Yes, Dylan?
16: Have you played Riviera?
15: Yes, I have.
16: Thinking you had a good time?
15: It's another one of those, you might not have a good round, but you'll have a good day. It's not like Pebble. Pebble, you might not play well, but you can't have a bad round there. It's too beautiful there. 877-3DP Show. More of your phone calls coming up. Best and worst of the weekend. Operator Tyler sitting by. He'll take your phone calls. By the way, Reggie Miller will be with us on Wednesday to preview the NBA Finals. I got some ticket prices, by the way. I have that for you coming up. Somebody is going to make a whole lot of money when the NBA Finals is played in New York. Games 3 and 4 and Game 6. Wow, that secondary market making some money. He is Albert Breer, the Monday morning quarterback, joining us on the program. June 1st, supposed to be a big deal today. Why June 1st for A.J. Brown?

0: Well, I think it's all related to the Eagles cap situation, and you know it. I don't want to bore anybody with the details of how this works, but essentially, what doing it now versus doing it at any point over the last 3 months will mean functionally for the Eagles is pushing $27 million off their salary cap this year into next year. And that's something they needed to do because they've, I mean, really run out of contracts to restructure. To their credit, they've been very win now the last few years. And that's meant Jeffrey Lurie, their owner, spending a lot of money, cash over cap. Not all owners are willing to do that. It's a part of why they've been as good as they've been the last few years from a roster standpoint. But it does create complications. And in this case, it created a complication where it was much easier for them to deal A.J. Brown after June 1st than before June 1st. Now, like, that complication isn't ideal for the team. But, you know, I do think, like, any good GM, Howie Roseman's taking advantage of it, in that it just allows for you to continue to survey the market. And, you know, what that's basically meant for them, Dan, is, yeah, like, this has looked like it's going to be the Patriots really since the end of March, but maybe somebody has something materially changed their receiver situation. They get to OTAs and it's not what they thought it was. There's a legal situation, like Rashee Rice in Kansas City. There's an injury somewhere. So, yeah, there's always that chance that something better comes along for a guy who's been a great, great player for them. You know, but at this point, they've got the framework of a deal in place with the Patriots. The details still need to be hammered out, but I'd expect that it's done relatively soon.
1: Okay, but if I'm the Chiefs or the Rams,
0: yep.
1: I'm curious what the framework here is, and
0: yeah.
1: And can we exceed what the Patriots might be offering?
0: So I think those are two good examples, right? So I'll take you through both. So with the Chiefs, I would say they have a quarterback, and Patrick Mahomes making a ton of money. They're top-heavy on their cap. And so it's, for a long time, been the big three for them, Chris Jones and Travis Kelce being the other two. But now they've got a bunch of other guys who are extended as well, right? So, like, that's Nick Bolton at linebacker, George Karloftis at defensive end. It's Creed Humphrey at center. It's, you know, it's Trey Smith, you know, at guard. You know, they just paid Kenneth Walker to come over and play running back for them. So they've paid a lot of guys. They're top heavy on their cap. It's a good problem to have because they're a very good team. But what that means is you need draft picks to fill out the rest of your roster, right? So, you know, when you're looking for the second guard or the defensive end on the other side of Karloftis or your next corner, it's best to have those guys under cost control, and you use draft picks to get cost control talent. So I think that's why the Chiefs have been, you know, a little bit, you know, more conservative with their draft picks over the last few years, and why they made the trade, you know, sending Tyreek Hill to Miami, sending Trent McDuffie to L.A., and they've been able to refresh their roster that way. The Rams are interesting because they did go down the road on a trade with A.J. Brown, and, you know, that happened back in March. And I would say, like, that one fell apart because it would have been contingent on a corresponding trade with Devontae Adams. They couldn't quite thread that needle. There was some concern with Brown's knee. But they're going forward with Devontae Adams and Puka Nacua now, you know, presumably eventually on a new deal. And I think that they have moved on from Brown. But that does not mean the Rams don't have a very big swing left in them. It's just that one didn't quite work out.
1: Wait, the Eagles were going to trade Devontae Smith as well?
0: No. Devontae Adams.
1: Okay.
0: Yeah, the Rams. If the Rams had gotten A.J. Brown, there would have been a corresponding move.
1: Okay.
0: To move Devontae. Because, I mean, I think at that point, it's not that they don't love Devontae Adams. The Rams do. It's just Adams and Brown play the same position, the same receiver spot, the X position. And, like, having two older guys with some injury history together could be a little problematic, which is, you know, why, you know, if they had gotten Brown, if the Rams had landed Brown back in March, it would have meant Devontae Adams went somewhere else.
1: Okay. Does it behoove the Eagles to trade A.J. Brown today? Or, as you said, somebody, you know, Rashee Rice situation,
0: yeah.
1: Or somebody gets injured? Like, it feels like June 1st it was happening.
0: I know what you're saying. They've waited on this for 3 months, you know, and I think, like, there is a human element.

0: where A.J. Brown, I think, has been a relatively good soldier through this whole thing, knowing he's probably not going to be on the team. And contrary to public belief, he's very well liked in that locker room. He's more popular than Jalen Hurts.
1: But why wasn't he happy?
0: I think what I would say on that is this guy is an ultra competitive guy, right? And I think too often we make the mistake of assuming a guy can be competitive about his team's performance and not as competitive about his individual performance, if that makes sense. And, you know, I think all these guys think about their legacy, their place in the game, and all of that. And I think for A.J. Brown, like, he felt like he was being held back individually with the way that Jalen Hurts plays, with the way the offense is built around Jalen Hurts. And it's really interesting, Dan, because I thought watching him last year, like, maybe he lost a little bit of a step. And when you talk to enough people who have evaluated him, you know, people in the league who've had to compete against him, there's like a little bit of a split. Like, some people think he has lost a step, and then other people think he looked a little disinterested last year. Like, the frustration had boiled over. And so, look, he's still beloved in that building. You know what I mean? Like, and a guy who, he was only there for 4 years. He's top 15 in catches, receiving yards, touchdown catches all time for them. Went to 2 Super Bowls with them, won a Super Bowl with them. I think you want this to be as clean as it possibly can be if you're the Eagles, because the guy's done a lot of good for you. But based on where he is with the quarterback, I think it's just sort of time.
1: Albert Breer, the Monday morning quarterback. I said all year long, even the previous year, like, there's something that goes on with Jalen Hurts. There was an undercurrent there, and I just didn't understand it. Now, I'm not saying he's a great regular season quarterback. I think he's a big-time, big-game quarterback. He's shown that. But I don't know why there was, I don't know, frustration, discontent, he's had a different offensive coordinator pretty much every year in the last, even go back to college.
0: Yeah, the joke about being the Eagles' offensive coordinator is you either go to the Super Bowl or you're fired, which is actually the truth, over the last 4 years.
1: But I'm just, there was success. I didn't know if there was jealousy. Like, what is it? Is there a central point there with, and is it just A.J. Brown who's frustrated with Jalen?
0: I think it just sort of can relate back to individual performance. And I do think, you know, like, let's say, you know, you're the guy who is number 2 in the route or number 3 in the route. You've gotten open 3 plays in a row, and the quarterback didn't see you. And you got your hand in the air, and you're one of the best receivers in football, and it's like, why isn't the ball coming my way? I think it's stuff like that. You know,
1: wait, was this on purpose,
0: offensively,
1: though?
0: Are they doing, what's that?
1: Was he purposely ignoring A.J. Brown?
0: I don't think so. I don't know. I mean, I can't climb in Jalen Hurts' head. But I know that there was the perception that that's where the disconnect was. And again, Dan, like, these guys only have 8, 10, 12 years to play football at the highest level, right? And so I think a lot of them, many more than are willing to admit, do think about, is my name going to be up in the ring of honor? Am I going to be wearing a gold jacket at the end of this? How am I going to be remembered versus my peers? For, you know, A.J. Brown, it might be like, how am I going to be remembered against, like, the guys who preceded me, like a Julio Jones or an A.J. Green or a Calvin Johnson? Am I in that category, you know? And everybody's so focused on numbers in this day and age that, you know, it's like, okay, like, well, like, let's line them up one versus the other. And if you look at it, right, he had, I think, 1,400 yards or right around there in each of his first 2 years in Philly, and he was down closer to 1,000 the last two. And I think that sort of illustrates what the frustration is.
1: Yeah. Well, the Eagles don't complete passes. Their bottom 5 last year.
0: Which is crazy. But part of that Saquon, too, right, is like, you have Saquon Barkley, you wouldn't – you got a Maserati in the garage, you're going to take it out for a spin.
1: Yeah, but I got Porsches, you know, two is my wide receivers here.

0: tight end and two good wide receivers. So, you know, whatever I get in the garage is going to go pretty fast. And there's a lot of wide receivers out there on Sunday.
1: Yeah, yeah.
0: You see, like, when does movement start with those players?
1: So you're talking about, like, your... give me some names. The,
0: like, Deebo Samuel,
1: okay,
0: Tyreek
1: so
0: Hill.
1: So I would say with most of these, right, and I put, like, your, you know, your Jadeveon Clowney, your Joey Bosa, like, it's, I think what we've seen evolve over the last, like, 10 years or so is more often you have these guys that are out there on the market. Like, now, Tyreek Hill's coming back from a really catastrophic injury, right? So, like, you got to see where he is physically. You know, Debo's a year older. You know, I think you could probably put DeAndre Hopkins in this category, too. I think, you know, like, the way that a lot of these guys look at it, that are older and out there on the market, is there's going to be better opportunity for me in July than there is in April and May. And essentially for them, you know, they'll look at it and say, well, all these teams want to look at their young players now. You know what I mean? Like, you want to look at the guy who, and they get them back in April, they get them on the field in May for the first time. They're in competitive drills right around now for the first time. And so, you know, say it's a third round pick from 2 years ago, and he hasn't quite lived up to expectations, but, you know, he was out in California working out. Now he's back. That team's going to want to see that player, right? And maybe that team makes a decision at the end of June, you know what, we just don't have enough of this position.
0: Like,
1: and that's where the opportunity starts to arise.
0: OBJ with the Giants, a second look at him?
1: I mean, like, sometimes, like, but I think even, like, with him, do people realize how old he is? Like, this is his 13th year. He's in the same draft class as Johnny Manziel. And, like, he's the same age as Mike Evans, you know? And we look at Mike Evans as such an older player. I mean, I think it's great that Odell Beckham wants to keep playing football. I love that. That he's got that passion for the game and he wants to get back in. And he really is going through the process that any other player on the fringes of the league would go through to make it back in. I just think we have to have our expectations under control with some of these guys and what they are now versus what they used to be. And there are guys across the board like that. Like, Taylor Decker's another one, right? Like, left tackle for the Lions, the centerpiece for them over the last decade, was a really important piece to build for Dan Campbell and those guys. He's not what he was before, you know? So, you know, I'd say it's a combination of sometimes our, you know, the name doesn't quite match what the game is right now. So that's a piece of it, but I think another piece of it is during May and June, teams really want to spend a lot of time looking at the younger players in the roster, see how they've come along, you know, and then I think, you know, most of these guys look at it as someone's going to be more desperate in July or August than they are right now to fill my position.
0: Before I let you go, this Vikings quarterbacking situation, when
1: weird,
0: Kyler
1: it?
0: Murray says all the right things, and then J.J. McCarthy says, well, it's just like we're at the other side of the classroom. It's kind of like high school. Nothing about, hey, I can learn from him. He's had a roller coaster ride in his career. And I don't know if this has a mushroom cloud at the end of it. Or is, you know, Kevin O'Connell going to be tamping this down during the

Vikings quarterback situation doesn't line up with the timeline of the rest of the roster, right? The rest of the roster, and you can go down the list of names, tons of guys either in the prime and back end of the prime of their careers, right? So, you know, guys like Byron Murphy and Andrew Van Ginkle, and obviously offensively you've got Justin Jefferson, Jordan Addison's close to the end of his deal, T.J. Hawkins is now an older player, Christian Darrisaw at left tackle. Like, they're invested in a ton of guys that are win-now players. And so, look, I think it's interesting when you bring up, like, the Discord there, because last year the intention was to put competition in the room for J.J. McCarthy. And Daniel Jones and Sam Darnold found better opportunity elsewhere to become the long-term starter. Like, DJ knew if he went to Indy, there's a better chance he was going to be a long-term guy there. The same thing Sam Darnold knew that if he went to Seattle, there's going to be a better opportunity

0: guy there. So then they pivot and they decide, all right, like, we're going to go all in on JJ. He gets all the reps. The team, his teammates are going to know he's the quarterback, and let's see where this goes. And it went where it went. And so now they've created a competitive situation for him in the room again. And, like, the interesting thing about it is that roster needs to win now. So no one's on scholarship anymore. His draft status doesn't matter. And it's whoever is the best player for us to win right now is who Kevin O'Connell is going to pick. That's going to be Kevin O'Connell's mindset in picking his quarterback now. So it's different than it was last year. They're not worried about the first round investment in the player anymore. In fact, the GM who drafted J.J. McCarthy, 10th overall, is now gone. And there's a new GM coming in. And so it's a really interesting situation, because I think most of us would have looked last year at Minnesota and said, that could be a 12 or 13 win team. And, like, I don't think very many people are looking at them that way anymore. And what's changed? Well, you know, the quarterback position has changed.
1: Always great to talk to you. I know you have a busy day today. Thank you, Albert.
0: All right. Thanks, DP.
1: That's Albert Breer calling Bert, the Monday morning quarterback. I'm fascinated to see Kyler Murray in that offense, playing half your games on AstroTurf indoors. You could have an unbelievable year, in my opinion. We might see the truth. Now, you can go back. He had a couple of years there when he got to Arizona where they were some really good years. I just hope that he's a student of the game and he listens to his coach. And I'd throw the ball to Justin Jefferson every time that I could. We'll take a break. We'll come back with these secondary ticket prices for the Knicks. I think will probably, I was going to say, floor you. No pun intended. You see what I did with that, Todd?
2: Never.
1: We're back after this. Millions of people move every year for all kinds of reasons. 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
6: I'm meteorologist Luke Dutton with your Monday forecast. Partly sunny today with a good chance of showers and thunderstorms. High temperatures in the mid-80s. Winds out of the south at about 5 miles per hour. Then for tonight, mostly clear with a lingering chance of showers and thunderstorms. Overnight lows in the mid-60s. For Tuesday, sunny skies, high temperatures right around 80. And for Wednesday, sunny skies once again and high temperatures right around 80 once again. I'm meteorologist Luke Dutton on the Fan.
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11: How you do anything is how you do everything.

right. I mentioned the secondary market for ticket prices for the NBA Finals. And it's pretty remarkable of what's going to happen when they get to the Garden. Now, this is secondary market. So factor that in. These aren't the actual ticket prices that you'll pay. This is secondary market. Game three. This is for the lower level. Get in. Lower level. $12,000. That will be approximately $97 million on game three, lower level. Game four in the Garden. Get in, lower level, $14,000. That'll be approximately $117 million in total. This is lowest prices. Then, if it goes to a game six, get in, lower level, Madison Square Garden, $21,000. That's approximately $173 million for lower level at lowest prices. That is well over $500 million in ticket revenue at market rates

0: Stat of the day brought to you by Panini America, the official trading cards of the program. Yes, Paulie?
1: A question for the room. If you're a Spurs or Knicks season ticket holder, do you automatically get to buy face value tickets for the playoffs, or do you enter like a lottery card?
0: That I don't know. I'm guessing that if you have season tickets, you would get first crack at those tickets. Yes, Dylan?
2: Yeah, I'm looking on like Knicks Reddit right now, and I saw someone said their lower bowl season tickets in section 110 were $900 for finals tickets. So basically, you pay that if you want to go on and sell them. I think, like you said, the big winner here is the StubHub's Ticketmaster of the world, who collect the fees on those $100,000 tickets when they get sold.
0: Yeah.
2: It's a percentage. So.
0: Yes, Marv?
3: Garrett Wilson, the Jets wide receiver, was asked about going to a Knicks game. He said, "Nah, they're too expensive." Wilson is currently signed to a four-year contract worth $130 million.
0: They're still too expensive.
3: No, I'm saying that's just how ridiculous the prices are. Yeah. He's like, no. They're too expensive for me.
0: Kevin in North Carolina. Hey, Kevin, what do you have for me?
4: Hey, DB, how are you?
0: Good.
4: Best and worst of the weekend. The two best, the first one is with the Hurricanes. We won battle of the Stanley Cup. The second one's for Pauly. How about PCA with the home run during the overrated chant in St. Louis on Saturday night? And worst of the weekend, even though it'll kind of be a little bit of the best, for that Stanley Cup, my first game was game one of 2006 when they went to the finals. That was my first Hurricanes game I ever went to. Worst, I'm taking my seven-month-old to her first game ever, and it's costing us $1,200 a piece.
0: Wow. Thank you, Kevin. And good luck with your hurricane. Lexi in Texas. Hey, Lexi.
5: Hey, Dan. Thanks for taking my call. First time, long time. I just wanted to give you all a pronunciation tip for the state pie of Texas. It's pecan pie, not pecan. A pecan is a porta potty, not something you eat. Praise the Lord, have some horns, and go first, go.
0: All right. That's Lexi. All of you didn't know how to pronounce pecan. You said pecan.
1: Yeah, so it's pecan pie.
0: Yeah, so okay. Pecan is a porta pie. Yes, yes. Bill?
2: I'm team pecan also. I know it's technically pecan. It's like when it's saying Louisville, but like it sounds nicer. Also, I knew someone would call in and say something.
0: You did?
2: Yeah.
0: Well, why didn't you say it before they called in?
2: Because I prefer to just wait for it to actually happen.
0: Craig in Virginia. Hi, Craig. Best and worst of the weekend.
6: Good morning, fellas. Best of the weekend, the intensity and drama on the diamond in the men's, women's NCAA tournament. Worst of the weekend, no more Spurs Thunder. What a series that was. But I got a possible poll question. It's the last hour tomorrow. Now we're in June. What's the best fourth month of the year?
0: Yeah, we do that every year, depending on time of the year. You know, because we talked about March Madness. You could throw in the Super Bowl, March Madness. You could throw in spring training, the draft. Like, there's, I think we've kind of singled out two different times out of the year. Yes, Paul?
1: North Carolina State University did an exhaustive study of how foods are pronounced in different states in America. And in Texas, Arkansas, and Oklahoma, it's pecan pie. Most of the country in the West, it's pecan pie. And then in the Northeast, it's pecan pie. And in some places in northern Wisconsin, pecan pie. Yeah. It's all over.
0: Yes, Dylan.
2: Yeah, I mean, that's like, there's also like regional terms. Like, isn't soda different everywhere? It's like pop in the Midwest, and then soda here, fizz or something.
0: I remember when I first got to New York and I asked for pop, and they didn't know what I was talking about. They go, "You mean soda?" I go, "No, pop. That's what I grew up in the Midwest." Speaking of drinking, World Cup is attempting to reverse years of declining beer consumption. From 2014 to 2024, global beer consumption fell 3%. In the United States, consumption plummeted 17%.

0: promotion around the World Cup is trying to reverse the declining beer consumption. I'll do my part. Yes, sir.
1: Yes, Anheuser-Busch InBev is spending over $110 million on advertising for the World Cup. But I think a lot of it is attributed to the proliferation of, like, hard seltzers and hard iced teas and stuff. There's, like, beer alternatives. It used to be, like, going beer or cocktail.
0: I know. I have a friend who works in the beverage industry, and he said the shift to, like, these no-additive gourmet wines, like healthy wines and different seltzers, that people aren't drinking what, you know, we used to drink. A lot of cocktails and a lot of seltzers, healthier drinks for you, which I don't know if anything's healthier for you. I know there are some things that aren't as healthy for you. I don't know if I'd use the word, boy, this is healthier. You know, I had a additive-free tequila last night. I didn't say, hey, this is healthier for me. Yes, Todd.
2: And now there's this desperation. I saw something the other day. Pepsi has pre or probiotics, like it's yogurt or something like that. That's what Pepsi has. Prebiotic soda. Mm. Sounds ridiculous.
0: Mm-hmm. Yes, Dylan.
1: Yeah, our friend Shay and Irving, he smokes American Spirits. Yeah. I'm like, it's still a cigarette, just so you know.
0: Yeah, this is healthier. I go, no, it's not healthier. It's just not as bad as, you know, the Camel non-filter. Yes, Paul.
3: Yeah, I've got this article here from the New Yorker that says different types of drinks, the cost of drinks, and social media is making it less likely for younger people to go to bars.
0: Yeah,
2: do these companies and products realize when they say now with less sugar or less additives, whatever, basically they're saying they were killing us off all along, and all of a sudden now they're worried about our health?
0: Well, I don't know if they said with cigarettes, hey, now with less nicotine to get you hooked on this, you know.
2: Less no coloring, no reduced sugar, all this stuff. But up until now, we were fine.
0: We were okay,
2: right?
0: With
2: drinking
0: it.
2: And eating all the horrible things that you made for us.
0: My wife was reading, you know, fine print on some food, a package. And she goes, do you want to know what's in this? I go, I made it this far. I don't want to know. And one of my daughters is one of those married to the label. And like, do you know what's in it? I go, if I made it this far, Georgia, I'm going to be okay. Yes.
1: Yeah, also, it's like, I'm 3/4 of the way done with this thing. If you wanted to tell me that, it should have been before I started.
0: Ollie says we have coming out of retirement news. Okay.
3: I'll give you the hint. Let's see if you can guess. After 4 years of retirement since their last game, match, event, this person is officially making his or her comeback to the sport. Huge
0: athlete.
3: As famous as it gets worldwide.
0: So not Odell Beckham Jr. the third.
3: Way, way, way more.
0: Way, way, way. Rafa Nadal.
3: No, but you're in the right direction.
0: Roger Federer.
3: You're on track. Keep
0: Serena Williams.
3: Serena Williams announced his comeback to professional tennis. The 44-year-old Williams announced Monday she'll be a wildcard invitation to play doubles in the HSBC Championships in London.
0: Okay.
3: That's awesome.
0: I could see her playing doubles. I don't know if she's going to be playing singles, but okay. Her and Venus. It's Venus 45. She looks great. She's probably same shape, probably weighs the same as she did when she was 25. Yes, Mark.
4: Think about Serena Williams. She was defying the odds when she was like 30.
0: Yeah,
4: because
0: yeah,
4: in tennis, you're usually done.
0: And having a baby. Yeah. I also saw this. If you have $20 to $30 million and you want to get a Tyrannosaurus Rex that they're going to auction off, I think his nickname is Gus, because the guy who headed up the excavation, his nickname is Gus, so they're calling this Tyrannosaurus Rex Gus. I don't know why they don't call him Rex, but they think it's going to be, there's an auction. They think it'll go for $30 million, but this huge fossil, I think it's 63% completed, and yeah, they got, I mean, it looks great.

0: But yeah, Gary Gus Licking.
1: what?
0: No, that's his name. They found it in South Dakota, Harding County. Paleontologist ended up finding this a while ago, but 67 million years old.
2: Doesn't look a day over 63 million.
0: For 67 million, you look pretty good.
2: But if I'm paying 30 million for a dinosaur, I don't want two-thirds of it.
0: Well, that's all they have. That's all they found. Now, the auction house, Sotheby's, this isn't the first dinosaur ever sold. 1997, Sue, the T-Rex, went for $45 million. That's Apex, the Stegosaurus, sold for $45 million. Gus will be in New York City at Sotheby's Natural History Auction July 14th. Okay. Yeah, Todd.
1: I think it extincts for the rest of us who can't afford anything like that. It's way out of our
0: You want to top that, Dylan?
3: I actually just had a couple facts.
0: All right, what do you have?
3: Well, I was thinking, I remember Nicolas Cage bought just the dinosaur skull a number of years back for like $300,000, and actually ended up turned up being stolen. I think he had to give it back.
0: Oh, he did?
3: Yeah. But if you're getting a skull for just $300,000, or I know it's 63% complete, but that is one of the more complete whole T-Rexes, I think. I feel like that's worth $20, $30 million if you got it.
0: But there's a billionaire who's going to come in and buy it, put it in it.
3: Living room.
0: Yeah, well, you need a pretty big living room.
3: But that's the, I know, like, a perfectly graded Mickey Mantle rookie card is in that 20, 30 million range. Which one would you rather have? I'm going full dinosaur. Without a doubt.
0: Wait. Mickey Mantle?
3: Rookie card, yeah.
0: At 10?
3: Mm-hmm.
0: Goes for 20 or 20 million dollars?
3: Probably closer to 30 million. Yeah. Think about all those ones you put your bike's books back.
0: Yeah, but I'm glad I did, because I enjoyed it.
3: Yeah?
0: Yeah, I did. I don't know who came up with the get a clothespin and then put your baseball cards in your spokes. And it sounds awesome. Yeah. You know, I wanted to have my great cards with me. So I'm riding, and I had, like, a Nolan Ryan card back there, Pete Rose card. Yes, Carl.
1: You had a bike?
0: I got my first, that was my bike. I was in Arizona, and I got a Mustang bike. The banana seat, and it was green. And I remember I was probably 8 or 9, because all the other years, I would just get what my brothers had. So you'd buy one bike, and it would get to the oldest brother, who then pass it down to the next brother, and then me, and then my other brother after that. My sisters, they got their own bike. But got a bicycle. I had two bicycles in my life, that one and then the 10 speed that I rode until I was 18.
1: Yeah, you did.
0: Yeah. Hey, Barb Doria, you want to ride? You want to go out to dinner?
1: Look at the hottie on the Huffy.
0: Yeah. Yes, Bill.
3: That counts more as like a car, though, I think, because that was essentially what it functioned as.
0: Yes, it did.
3: Yeah.

0: go back seat.
1: I'm so spoiled. Yeah. I'm so spoiled. All right. Last call. We haven't even given our best and worst of the weekend, have we? Nobody. Okay. We'll take a break. We'll be back with that. Last call for phone calls.

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5: From the West Kentucky Star Newsroom, I'm Brad Munson. Train derailed on Sunday night in Hickman County near the Carlisle County line. Hickman County Emergency Management said they were alerted to the incident just after 10:15 on Sunday. The derailment was along the Canadian National line near Peary Road. Reportedly, 29 rail cars and two locomotives are off the tracks at that scene after possibly striking a tree that had fallen on the tracks. The train was said to be hauling automotive-related cargo, aggregate materials, and non-hazardous chemicals. Initially, law enforcement suggested that nearby residents shelter in place, but the all-clear has been given. However, residents along Peary Road are still impacted because the derailment scene is past the end of Peary in a heavily wooded area that's difficult to access. Peary Road's closed until further notice. U.S. 51's been impacted as well. 51's been closed at times between Kentucky 288 and Kentucky 80 as recovery equipment is being positioned in the area. Fortunately, there have been no reports of injuries. An alderman for the city of Metropolis passed away unexpectedly over the weekend. Post on Saturday from the Metropolis Police Department announced the sudden passing of Ward 4 Alderman Chad Lewis. Lewis was also a board member of the Greater Metropolis Convention and Visitors Bureau. Last September, Lewis was named as the Philanthropy Marketing Manager for the Massac Memorial Hospital Foundation. Previously been an employee at Harrah's Metropolis for about 22 years. Lewis is being memorialized online with responses to posts from several city Facebook accounts. He's survived by his wife and two boys. Details of funeral arrangements have not yet been released. A Friday morning traffic stop in Mayfield led to the arrest of two women on several drug-related charges.
6: The Graves County Sheriff's Office conducted a stop on a vehicle in Mayfield. A vehicle search was conducted and resulted in the discovery of crack cocaine, prescription pills, and drug paraphernalia. Taken into custody were 63-year-old Kathy A. Copeland of Evans, Colorado, and 45-year-old Shanika S. Mangrum of Mayfield. Both were lodged in an out-of-county detention facility.
7: I'm Todd Hamilton.
5: Good day to be weather aware. Look at the forecast is coming up. 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

0: Last call for phone calls. What we learn, what's in store tomorrow. This show flew by. I opted to do another hour. And the Danette said, no way. So, okay. I'll do another hour.
1: All right, fine.
0: Marvin?
2: Fine.
0: Yes, Paulie and Todd, who look like they have someplace to go, the way you guys are dressed up.
3: Yeah, I'm out. 3 hours.
1: Pretty in pink over here.
0: Yeah, Paulie's got like coral.
4: Yeah, coral, I think, is the color.
0: Yeah, coral. Nice. All right. Final results of the poll question.
1: Yeah, Dan, who do you think is going to win the NBA Finals? 69% say the Spurs.
0: Okay. Anything else?
1: Who do you want to win? 57% say the Spurs. Yeah. Surprising there a little bit.
0: Best and worst of the weekend, Todd?
3: Best of the weekend, Friday night in Major League Baseball, there were 5 walk-off victories, 4 of which were by home runs. Pirates and Rockies in 9 innings, White Sox and Mets did it in 10. The Mariners' win came on a walk-off double, also in the 10th inning. Worst of the weekend, also Friday night, Game 5 Stanley Cup Eastern Final, a relative no-show for the Canadiens. Elimination game in Carolina, down 3-0 after 1, 5-0 after 2. They exchange goals in the 3rd and lose 6-1. Come on, Habs.
0: Yeah, this really bothered Todd.
3: The heck?
0: No, can you believe Montreal no-showed? They weren't doing
3: it. And missed some of Dateline NBC to watch that game. What are you doing? Step up.
0: And like you were a fan of Montreal.
3: Come on, make it an interesting game. 5.
0: How about you, Dylan?
1: My best, Russell Henley. Birdies the final 3 holes to enter a playoff at the Charles Schwab Challenge, where he would go on to win. A nice little stretch there at the end. And my worst, Adolfo Daniel Vallejo fined $76,000, which is half of his French Open prize money, for saying that the match he lost should not have been umpired by a woman. Yikes.
0: Marvin, best and worst of the weekend.
2: Best of the weekend, the New York Yankees scored 13 runs in the 3rd inning against RA's. Worst of the weekend, UCLA baseball. They finished the regular season 52-8, number 1 overall seed. It's eliminated by St. Mary's, and they don't even make it to the regional final.
0: But did the women's team also get eliminated?
2: Correct.
0: Oh, my goodness. I don't think the Yankees had another hit other than all of the runs and hits in that one inning. They had 13 runs. They didn't have another base. I think they had a walk. That was it. Remarkable. Paul, best and worst of the week.
4: I'm going to go with Spurs rookie Dylan Harper. 27 minutes, 12 points, 7 rebounds in the final game, Game 7. But the play he made to keep Castle from losing his cool, what a nice rookie year this guy's having. Somewhat quiet. Good to see him get his team. I have no worst for him.
0: Okay, how about this day in sports history?
4: I got that for you, Dan. And let's say a guy you may have heard of, Lou Gehrig. He started his streak of playing in 2,130 consecutive baseball games on this date. 1925, and 1975, Nolan Ryan pitched his 4th career no-hitter and just his 100th career victory.
0: Wow. Lou Gehrig actually pinch hit for shortstop Pee Wee Loninger, and that was the first appearance that he ever made, pinch hitting for little Pee Wee. This is kind of an anniversary for me, 1993. Dan Marley set a then NBA playoff record with 8 three-pointers in the Suns win over Seattle Game 5 of the Western Conference Finals. And, of course, he lost a shooting contest to me that year. I don't know why it's not in there this day in sports history.
4: Hacking.
0: Oh, my God. You imagine, and he even jokes about it. He said, I had one of the best days of my career and the worst day of my career, and they all happened in a span of about 48 hours. Yes, Dylan.
1: Have you ever made it into this day in sports history?
0: No.
1: No?
0: No. For what?
1: I don't know. You've been in the game for a long time.
0: Oh, I am the game. Don't hate me. Where is the game? The rapper?
1: Ooh. Los Angeles, I assume?
2: Yeah, I would assume so.
0: But is the game? I always liked that name for rapper. The game.
2: Are you the game?
0: No, no, no. I'm him.
2: Okay, Himothy.
1: What's for being the game or being him?
2: Poll question for tomorrow.
0: You all about that?
2: It's actually, is you about it?
0: Oh, okay.
2: Yes.
0: So when your wife was single?
2: My wife got a DM from a basketball player. And the DM said, and I quote, is you about it?
0: And that meant?
2: You know.
0: You know.
2: You know.
0: Okay. Wow.
2: That was amazing. I was

0: ridiculous. She showed it to me after we got together, like, after all that, and I was like, that is phenomenal.
1: How about we go around the room? Do we learn anything? Todd?
2: Sean Elliott thinks only Kobe had to drive a Wemby to be an all-time great at such a young age.
1: Dylan!
3: June 1st, A.J. Brown Day.
1: Yeah, well, we'll see. 4 o'clock is the official start to sign him or trade for him. Marvin, what'd you learn today?
0: My wife was not about it.
1: Wow. Well. Paul.
4: I just learned a lot.
1: 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Oh, our good buddy Jim Jackson will join us on the program on Tuesday. 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
7: The Los Angeles Rams are acquiring defensive end Myles Garrett in a blockbuster deal with the Cleveland Browns. The Browns are getting defensive end Jared Verse, a 2027 first-round pick, plus a second and third-round pick in exchange for Garrett, who goes to L.A. It's been a busy day on this June 1st of the NFL season, offseason that is. The Giants are sending wide receiver Odell Beckham Jr. his second go-around with the team. OBJ played for the Giants from 2014 to 2018, but hasn't played in an NFL game since December of 2024. Giants are also reportedly signing free agent wide receiver Juju Smith-Schuster and wide receiver Braxton Berrios. Free agent quarterback Russell Wilson, formerly of the Giants, is signing a deal with CBS to be an analyst, turning down a deal to be the backup quarterback to Geno Smith with the New York Jets. Lawmakers in Illinois did not vote on a proposed bill for a new stadium for the Bears in Arlington Heights. And Serena Williams announced she is unretiring and will play in a grass court event next week in London. I'm Dan Beyer.
8: You want winners? He went 0 for 14 picking bowl games.
9: Northwest football.
8: You want hot takes? He said Patrick Mahomes would be a disaster. You want baseball news? He doesn't even know who Kyle Tucker is.
9: Oh, okay.
8: In his personal record book, Kevin Durant hasn't won a ring yet.
9: I'm just telling you that's what he's doing.
8: You're listening to the man who made falling upwards an art form.
9: It's crazy.
8: This is Stu Gotts and Company, live.
10: Taylor, please put it on the poll. That's Stu Gotts 790 on X. Odell Beckham Jr., one moment Hall of Fame. Yes. Yeah. I mean, name a second.
3: When he kicked that net.
10: Yeah.
3: A boat. A boat, yeah.
10: 877-99 on Fox. Shea Serrano going to join us at around 420. He's a Spurs fan. Knicks and Spurs. It's amazing, the NFL, is he? Because you have an NBA Finals that includes market number one in New York. The games, and maybe sports, biggest star right now with Wemby. And the NFL just takes over whenever the NFL feels like taking over, because the Rams decided to trade for Myles Garrett today.
11: Transactions in themselves are always exciting, right? But then you get a name like Myles Garrett, and you're like, all right, where could he go that's going to be the LA Rams. Okay, the team that always gets these free agents, the team that always kicks their draft picks to the curb and says, we're in this to win it every single year. And they just put together this team with one player that you're just like, all right, Super Bowl's over. If they all stay healthy, they're going to win.
10: Taylor, put it on the poll. Do the Rams lead the league in going all in? I mean, this team does not care about draft picks. They don't care about anything. Here's the beauty of today's trade in getting Myles Garrett, the two-time defensive player of the year. The beauty is, do I have something on my mouth?
11: Yeah, I try to be subtle about it.
10: I took a bite of the sandwich right before we got started here. Here's the beauty of it. They already got their quarterback to replace Matthew Stafford in Ty Simpson. And, man, it's going to be funny if they don't win this year and Myles Garrett is just stuck there with Ty Simpson. But they already got their quarterback, and they traded away their pick in next year's draft, their first-round pick, and that's the draft where everyone's kind of gearing up because it's a great quarterback class. They have been. It's Ty Simpson. When Stafford's done, they go to Simpson. What'd they get for that 27 pick? They got the best defensive end in football. It is crazy. They are running their organization exactly the way any football fan would want their team to run that organization.
11: It is funny, though. You did put out the possibility right there of if, let's just say, this is how important quarterbacks are, right? If Matt Stafford, for some reason, has a huge fall off, right? He's a little older, obviously, whatever, not as good as he was. And then Ty Simpson turns out to not

0: just absolutely not happy with the situation. Might as well be back in Cleveland.
1: Yeah.
2: Stu Gotts, you know what I think this is?
1: What?
2: This is Stan Kroenke, the Rams owner.
1: Kroenke.
0: Yeah. Just put him in right there with Walter Cronkite.
2: Sorry, where I'm from, we say Kroenke.
1: Yeah, the New York accent, I get it.
2: So Stan Kroenke loses the Champions League final. He's the Arsenal owner.
1: Yes.
2: Against PSG this past weekend.
1: Yep.
2: And I think in an enraged state, he was like, I got to get something to get me over this Champions League loss.
1: Right.
2: What's going to get me over it?
1: Yes.
2: The best defensive player in all of football.
1: He needed a win. That's what he's saying. Yes. He was coming off a rough weekend. I need some feel good. I need a W. Someone go trade for Myles Garrett. Yep.
0: Man, they got the PK.
1: I am with you on Kroenke.
0: I am. I mean, it's that Denzel clip with Jamie Foxx. I'm leaving here with something.
1: I'm from around the way. I'm leaving here with something. He's like, you know what? I'm taking Myles Garrett.
0: Yes.
1: But, Mikey, how frustrating is it for you as a Jet fan and for me to see an organization run correctly? It's unbelievable. Les Snead is an animal.
3: We have been told so long by so many people, 31 organizations are all, hey, you're going to build a championship team. You're going to build something. You got to build it through the draft. And the Rams are like, no, we're not going to.
1: Yeah.
3: And you can't make us.
0: It's almost like all you need is a very aggressive coach, right? He has that personality. He's not good. And he just sort of forces that into the GM. It's like, hey, win now all the time.
1: Yeah.
0: And then just do that for every organization and see what happens.
1: Yes. What's funny about it is I'm not certain the Rams weren't the favorite out of the NFC without Myles Garrett.
0: The Seahawks have to be pretty ticked off right now.
1: They're fine. They're coming off a Super Bowl winning season, so it's kind of a house money year coming up.
0: Okay, then the 49ers have to be pretty ticked off because they thought they could hang in that division.
1: I think the rest of the league is just pissed off, and they're like, how does Les Snead do this? Go ahead, Mike.
3: There's nobody more ticked off than Jared Verse, right? There's nobody who's as upset today as the person who was traded from the Los Angeles Rams to the Cleveland Browns to replace Myles Garrett.
1: Yeah, that's terrible. Well, go ahead, Taylor.
2: I actually have a stat about Jared Verse. The last time the Rams traded a Jared for a star player, they won a Super Bowl the next season.
0: Ooh, so he's going to be even more upset.
1: Yes.
2: No, this is now telling you, go in and get those Rams Super Bowl tickets in because they traded Jared Goff.
1: Yeah.
2: They got Matthew Stafford.
1: Yeah.
2: The
1: can you check the FanDuel lines on the Rams to make it out of the NFC and to win the Super Bowl? I just want to see where they're at right now. They have to do the
2: +600.
0: Can we talk to somebody who bet them just before the Myles Garrett trade to find out what that number was?
1: That person would be Bear. I mean, that's what he
3: plus
1: does.
3: +700.
0: Yeah. That's it.
1: Yeah. That's what Felica does. Dan Beyer is back from a golf vacation. He's always, when he's not here, he's golfing. Dan wants to chime in here. What do you got, Dan?
4: Yeah, guys, based in Southern California, we kind of know this, but there is a Les Snead motto when it comes to trading players.
1: Yeah.
4: It can only be Jared.
2: Dan, I'm curious, as our L.A. correspondent, how long do you think you would have to go around L.A. before you found a Rams fan that was actually interested in this Myles Garrett trade?
4: Probably about 2 hours, and that's about a half mile in traffic. But, yeah, I'd say at least a couple hours for sure.
0: Believe it or not, I actually know somebody who has a Jared Verse jersey.
1: Get out of here, I
0: swear on my life.
1: Really?
0: Yeah.
1: It's a rough day for them as well.
0: Yeah, well, they just got it. It's more of a Jared Verse fan.
5: When Kit Moe started out, they made sure you had.
1: What an odd jersey to purchase.
0: I know. I can tell you why, but the audience doesn't.
1: I mean, we're here. You might as well.
0: Okay. You know what? Happy Pride.
1: Okay.
0: He's a gay man. Verse is short for versatile. Verse. He was announcing himself with that.
1: Okay.
0: There you go.
1: All right. Well,
2: you asked the best.
1: Exactly. I did. It's on me. I have the rare time. Izzy's always asking follow-up, and I asked one too many questions.
0: Locked right into that one.
1: As someone
3: when Mr. Follow-Up doesn't want to give it to you, just take the hint.
1: I know. You're right. I'm sorry. I apologize. You guys are right. I'm wrong. Go ahead, Taylor.
2: I think the biggest loser from this trade today, if I'm Jacoby Brissett and I'm holding out for even more. Because it's like, oh, you want me to sign this contract, be on a terrible team, and now Myles Garrett is across from me two times a year?
1: Yeah.
2: Yesterday's price is not today's price.
1: Prices just went up.
2: Yeah.
1: You're right. I think the person most upset about this

0: Knicks and the Spurs, and the Rams have dominated the headlines. And it's funny on ESPN, you watch all the basketball analysts, they left the premises. And they called in all the football guys to come in and break down the trade. So a good day for Tim Legler.
1: We're going to Chef B.
0: Yeah.
2: This is Wemby's newest challenge. Okay. Right. This is Wemby should take it personally.
0: Right.
2: And every Sunday during the NFL, just live stream something spectacular to get everybody's eyes away from the NFL.
0: So you're wondering, how can Wemby steal back the headlines today?
2: Yeah. Right. And so far, I think he can do it.
0: Well, if anyone could do it, it's him. Wemby could steal the headlines back today. And those things mean something to him.
2: Oh,
0: he wants the headlines back. And if he wants it back, he'll get them.
2: The most old school, new school player I've ever seen.
3: How I'm imagining ESPN looks right now, Tim Bontemps sits down for a hit.
0: Yeah.
3: And then somebody like comes and cartoon punts him out of the set. And you're like, Jeff Darlington, come on in.
0: Right. And all the NFL guys, they were on the golf course like Dan Byer thinking, hey, NBA Finals right around the corner. I am on easy street right now. And then Les Snead, well, he breaks everything.
3: Somebody get Jeremy Fowler.
0: And they can't find him. No one can find anyone. And Schefter's just always there. Regardless of what's going on, he's just hanging around somewhere at ESPN. Yes, Dan?
4: Everybody probably already taped their A.J. Brown reaction to New England before they left for vacation. No one planned for this.
0: We all thought June 1st was A.J. Brown Day, and it's not. It's the Rams Day.
2: It could have happened 2 days from now during game, or right before game one of the finals. So at least we have some time to digest it.
0: I'm surprised they didn't wait. I mean, go ahead, Mikey.
1: A.J. Brown dropped the ball.
0: Yeah, should have had it. Are we expecting that to happen today? I did the Unbuttoned podcast with Chris Sims, and he said, without hesitation, as if it's a done deal, A.J. Brown is going to the Patriots. And if the NFL is smart, they will save that for tomorrow and steal more headlines away from the NBA. I mean, but do we know if that's, like, do you guys think that's a done deal, A.J. Brown to the Patriots? I think it is.
4: We thought it was.
3: Yeah. The only thing I'm seeing on Twitter right now, Jordan Schultz said, details are still being finalized, but the expected deal is still on track to happen. It would be A.J. Brown to New England for a 2028 first round.
0: Izzy, as someone who was out last week suffering from Knicks fatigue, are you happy about this news? Or?
2: That's what it was. I was trying to figure out what I caught. Am I happy about which news? The Myles Garrett news?
0: Yeah, the fact that we're not talking about the Knicks.
2: I mean, any reason to not have to watch Cleveland Browns football, yes, I'm all about. So he was the only reason I wanted to watch them at any point. I do think a lot like the prospect of the Spurs being a dynasty, good for football to have a team right at the top, even if they're not a dynasty, a team that you're aiming for that feels like the evil empire, because they kind of do give off a little bit of Yankees vibe, right?
0: Yeah.
2: We can go get whoever we want, when we want, and we'll be in the mix every single time. So for me, I think that's a good thing, especially for a guy that literally does not have a dog in the race for something.
0: Yes. The Rams have to win a Super Bowl. Like, Stafford's window is closing. It might be his last year. Last year, making $51.5 million a year, but they have to win it this year. You don't make that move if you're not expecting to win it this year, right? I mean, you have to.
2: I think so. I think it's not only just like, hey, if this is your last year, we got to put together this super team, and we know we can win with you, so let's just make sure we have the pieces. I think that's a great thing.
0: The strangest thing about the NFL, and this would be ridiculous if it happened, but I guess we shouldn't be surprised, is if the Browns had a better year than the Rams. You never know. No, in that league, actually never know. What if Stafford gets hurt?
2: You know. Some teams, you know.
3: Yeah, we have a very strong idea. Like, Todd Monken, nobody gives off, I'm going to win less than 12 games in 2 years and be on the first plane out of Cleveland more than Todd Monken.
2: If Stu was a Browns fan, he would not have any faith in the Browns. But because if we were to say the same thing about the Jets right now, hey, there's a chance the Jets could have a better season than the Rams next year. You're going to think, that's true?
0: Probably not. I'm just saying the Rams are in a really difficult division. And maybe they don't make the playoffs because they're in that difficult division, and the Browns get in at, like, you know, I don't know, they get in at 9-8. Because their division isn't nearly as good. I'm just saying, it wouldn't be like, I guess it would be insane.
2: It would, when you lose your best player and all of a sudden improve multiple.
0: The Week 10 observations are coming up next, but first, Izzy has a word from Weeble.
2: Hey, did you co-host the Unbuttoned podcast with Chris Sims?
0: I did today, yes.
2: Yeah.

0: Wednesday. It's the fifth show I've hosted today. This one.
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1: Swung out, broken bat up the middle. The dive for Dolo knocks it down. It's going to be a hit. Randy scores. The Mariners have done it again. They've walked off the Diamondbacks for the second time in the series. The Mariners on fire.
2: Iowa Sam, can you play the rejoin music that you played on the way back in there? We were laughing at it. I want to see if I can identify where I heard the song before.
0: That's what we're doing. We're just playing Shazam on the radio with Iowa Sam.
3: Well, Iowa Shazam.
2: When you, hey, look at you. Look how proud you are of yourself on your first day back after suffering from Knicks fatigue. Hold on, listen. Where have you heard this music? For me, it's a lot.
0: Yeah, absolutely.
4: Feels like I should be, like, smoking a cigar.
0: Specifically in New York City.
2: Yes, Dan.
5: I've been on hold to this song.
2: Have you?
5: Yeah, no, just waiting for the next operator.
2: Yes, that's exactly. Your ninth in line, right. Yes.
0: Sometimes these things, they hit. Like, sometimes I find myself just kind of dancing to cold music.
2: When you call, like, I don't know, the pharmacy, and they say you're ninth in line, we can either call you back or you can wait through it. What do you guys normally do? Taylor, what do you do in that situation?
4: I normally press the button so they call me back.
2: Okay, so I don't trust that they're going to call me back, so I just sit there and I wait and I wait and I wait. Why? You hit the number to call you back?
0: Always.
2: Really?
0: Always hit the number. Put it on them. I hit the number. You got to call me. You need money from me?
2: Yes.
0: I'm going to make you call me.
2: Okay. Dan, what do you do? Do you wait or you hit the button?
5: I'm 50-50. Sometimes I like to put
2: really?
5: The pressure on them and stay.
2: You're going to answer in the order that I call.
0: They're not feeling that pressure. They're not.
2: Before we get to the weekend observations, let's go back to Dan for a sports update.
6: The Rams are acquiring defensive end Myles Garrett in a trade with the Cleveland Browns. Now, Garrett reportedly waived his no-trade clause to make this deal happen. It will remain in effect during his time in Los Angeles. The Browns are getting a first-round pick in 2027, a second-round pick in 2028, and a third-round pick.

0: Wilson reportedly had an offer to join the Jets as a backup to Geno Smith, but chose TV instead. And lawmakers in Illinois didn't vote on a proposed bill for a new stadium for the Bears in Arlington Heights. Next time they may vote is in October. Serena Williams announced she's unretiring and will play in a grass court event next week in London. No word if she'll play at Wimbledon. She's 44 years old and hasn't played in a competitive match in 4 years. Playing in a competitive match right now, women's top seed Aryna Sabalenka leads 16th seed Naomi Osaka. One set to love in the fourth round at the French Open. Sabalenka won that first set 7-5. They are just getting underway in the second set. Reds have played shortstop Ellie De La Cruz on the 10-day IL with a hamstring strain. Stu, back to you.
1: All right, thank you, Dan. Let's get to the weekend observations. Iowa Sam, give me my song.

0: retire. 4 years ago, she retired from her sport because only her daughter wanted a little sister. She could have asked for a bike, but nah, she asked for a little sister. And Dan Meyer,
1: yes,
0: women's tennis has been a snooze fest ever since she left. Soccer-like, some would say. No offense to Coco or Osaka or any other major winner we can't remember, but tennis needs her. So just like that, Dan, make no mistake about it, at 44 years old and only starting off in doubles, but still, Serena Williams is back.
2: Yeah, when that Ron had to do it.
0: Yeah, like doubles, huh?
1: Yeah.
0: At least to start. Really back.
1: Yeah.
0: Like halfway back. You know?
2: Back.
0: Yeah.
1: She's back. They've loved my tennis segment.
0: She's back.
1: There's a match going on at the French Open right now with the women's number one seed, and Serena led my tennis segment in Miami.
0: Right. Well, of course. Right. That's why tennis needs are back. They're back. Speaking of back, OBJ to the Giants. One moment Hall of Fame.
2: So true. The further we get away from it, the more we realize that man is a one moment Hall of Fame.
0: I think it's his Hall of Fame. Like, it's his. Like, he's first ballot. And I think OBJ has to allow everyone else who's got a moment into that Hall of Fame. He votes by himself.
2: I'd say that still frame is definitely like on the doors that open up as you go into the one moment Hall of Fame.
0: Yes.
3: Bill Buckner?
0: Bad Hall of Shame. Yeah.
3: It's still one moment.
0: Yeah, but the one moment Hall of Shame is different. Yeah.
1: The Giants may sign. They may sign Lawrence Taylor to distance themselves from this Jackson Dart stuff.
0: Somebody should tell the Spurs that wasn't the finals.
2: So emotional. Not Larry O'Brien.
0: Yeah. The only person who hates Oklahoma City more than NBA fans is Victor Wembanyama. Wemby. If you told Victor Wembanyama he could win a title or beat Chet Holmgren, he'd pick beating Chet every time.
2: I don't think anybody has hated a skinny person as much in their lives.
0: He holds on to this stuff, man, and I love it. He lost to him once, like 10 years ago, in an international game, and he still hasn't gotten over it.
2: He has his teammates dunking on him and pushing him. It's just there.
0: Yep. Chet Holmgren, hit a weight room. You know what the H in Holmgren stands for? It stands for hit a weight room.
2: It's fun.
0: Chet Holmgren is the Michael Jordan of Ben Simmons's. I got it out somehow.
2: Who doesn't want to shoot more, Ben Simmons or Chet Holmgren?
0: Yes, I'm really digging deep, Taylor. I have to. You know, I've been hosting shows since 10 a.m. this morning.
2: Unbuttoned with Chris Simmons.
0: Every night before he goes to bed, Chet Holmgren checks under his bed for Victor Wembanyama.
2: Pretty sure he'd be sticking out, right?
0: Wemby, you there?
2: He'd be his feet.
0: Well, no, so Chet's got a long bed, though. He does.
2: True, yes. He's got one of his best ones.
1: Cal King.
0: Like, if Victor's going to hide under a bed, it would be Chet's.
2: Yeah.
0: Yes. Anyway. If you told me Justin Champagne was the second pick of his draft and Chet Holmgren went undrafted, I would believe you.
2: Absolutely true, man. It is so. I told people when they drafted Chet Holmgren, I don't know why I

0: That guy might put on a show, maybe make an all-star team.
1: Yeah, man, he's not going to be that good. The Spurs beat the Thunder 8 times this season. You know what the Spurs had, Dan?
2: Their number.
0: There it is.
1: Wow, look at him. Honestly, fresh off vacation. They had OKC's number. What happened there?
0: Yes.
1: If Spurs Thunder was hockey, Jalen Williams and A.J. Mitchell play in that game.
0: They do.
1: They're not hockey players, is he?
0: No, you're right.
1: Luke Kornet having the biggest moment of the game, blocking Isaiah Hartenstein at the rim. White on white crime.
0: What a moment, though. What a moment. There was somebody from the Spurs bench that yelled, "Was that LeBron James?" It was an amazing moment.
3: White on half white.
1: Right. Yes. Right. Yes. You got something there, Dan?
2: No.
1: Okay. Is that Luke Kornet going into the one moment Hall of Fame?
2: Ooh. Yes.
0: I don't know. He did. He did stop that night happening at the Atlanta Hawks, right? Magic City night. So he has two moments.
1: Oh, damn it. Sorry. I'm sorry, Taylor. Luke Kornet, the rare player to stop both Magic City night and OKC's dreams of repeating. It's not your fault, is it? It's fine. Poor game management. Thunder blowing a 3-2 lead with home court advantage. Oklahoma, more like Choklahoma. Oklahoma City, the rare dynasty that lasted just a season.
0: But man, what a dynasty. People were so scared by draft picks.
1: And, now I'm scared of Bundy.
0: They had a Chet problem.
1: You're the best player on the planet. You don't care where you play. Unbelievable. Terrifying. When Oklahoma City loses, America wins. Daryl Morey, once waived, Justin Champagne from the Sixers, so Mac McClung could enter the dunk contest. The M in Morey, Dan, you know what it stands for?
2: Moron.
1: Yeah, wow!
3: He's heat checking right now.
1: Wow.
2: Seriously.
1: Amazing.
2: I had 36 on Saturday. I'm feeling it right now.
3: Golf revitalized Dan Meyer.
2: Great job.
1: You went even, huh?
2: 36 holes.
1: Do it over 18 holes.
2: Yeah, no, I did 36 holes.
1: Wait, 36? You were even after 36 holes?
2: No, you put the even in. That I was even harder than 9. Right.
1: Listen, I'm tired. 10 a.m. I've been hosting shows, Dan. I'm sorry about that. It's on me. It's a bad, listen, bad game edit.
0: Unbuttoned, right?
1: Yeah, the Unbuttoned podcast.
0: Twice.
4: What's that about even?
1: If I'm Philadelphia, I would rehire Daryl Morey just to fire him again.
0: Double sacking.
1: Put it on the poll, Taylor. If you were Philadelphia, would you rehire Daryl Morey just to fire him again?
0: I would.
1: While you're at it, Sam Hinkie, hire him back. The process. Thunder Knicks. Would it be too much blue and orange?
5: Wow, is he? The look that he just gave me.
0: My mind is blown. My mind is blown that I had not thought of that whatsoever. Talk about a lack of a color clash.
1: Yeah. Yeah. I wish it would have happened.
0: No. Save it for colors everywhere.
1: When the Spurs beat the Thunder, I turned to Abby and said, "Basketball has been saved." She said, "What?" And I said, "Wemby, he saved basketball." And she said, "What?" And I said, "Never mind."
0: The man, he's 7'4". Yeah. He's a monk part of the time, but is now owning all of basketball. Do you understand now?
1: That guy Kornet, he checks his bed under his bed every night before he goes to sleep. Why? He say basketball.
0: What?
3: Kornet's on Wendy's team.
1: Yeah, whatever. I don't care.
0: It's been
1: four shows. I mean, yes, Unbuttoned podcast.
4: He's hosted two shows.
1: I've got to be honest. I got emotional just seeing a design of the Larry O'Brien Trophy on the court at Madison Square Garden. I got emotional. Now, I didn't write this. Taylor did. He got emotional. But I will tell you, and I will back him up, when I saw it, I, too, got emotional.
3: Izzy, it is the first time I've ever shed a tear over a rendering.
0: Wow. Shed a tear, just so we don't have to dump that.
1: Spurs-Knicks, a 1999 NBA Finals rematch. And more importantly, a 2026 NBA Cup rematch.
0: You think Victor Wembanyama

0: as yes. his motivation.
1: Yep. That's his chip. Yes. Chip on his shoulder. Guys, always got a chip. He's about to get a chip.
0: Working on it.
1: Yes.
0: He's going to New York. Who cares?
1: Bad day for everybody who says the NBA Cup doesn't matter. Who would say that?
0: The trophy.
1: Tell me Taylor wrote this without telling me Taylor.
0: I never even thought it, I gotta be honest with you.
1: The Knicks should hang the NBA Cup banner before game 3.
0: We've changed our mind. We're hanging the banner.
1: Right in Wemby's face.
0: Right. Yes. Oh my God, that is such a good idea.
2: Izzy, I think the only way you could put that banner up in good faith is if you win the title the same year. Because it's like, oh, they have a 2026 banner, cup banner. But they also have a 2026 finals banner where you need one without the other.
0: You know what? You get great attendance at a preseason game. You say, hey, we're going to raise our IST banner or an NBA Cup banner for the first home preseason home game.
1: Right.
0: There you go.
1: Yes. Knicks, Spurs, one team led by a 6'2 guard. The other team led by a 7'4 alien. A modern day David versus Goliath. Paris Saint-Germain, I was asking, wins the Champions League. Victor Wembanyama to the finals. All the while, the French Open is going on. You know what France is having, Dan?
3: Quite a month?
1: A moment.
2: Oh, close.
1: Yes, yes. One moment Hall of Fame. France, yes. Canadian hockey.
0: Hall of Fame for Dan Beyer.
1: You're right.
3: Well, there were two. There were two.
0: You're right.
1: French is even.
0: He's got a 36.
1: Even. Canadian hockey teams, better luck next year.
0: Or the year after that, or the year after that. It's going to be a while. I don't think you guys are going to get a cup anytime soon.
1: Caitlin Clark, overrated?
0: I mean,
1: I'm
0: not too lucky. Speak for yourself. She's all right. I don't like the way she talked to her coach.
1: Skip Bayless, calling for a fake report that the Fever fired their coach, only to then say, well, it's only a matter of time until they do so. Skip Bayless, the Stugats, is very, very strong in you.
0: And will never be wrong.
1: Dan, you know what the S in Skip Bayless stands for?
3: What's that, Stu?
1: It stands for Stugats. The San Francisco Giants. MLB's lowest scoring offense scored a season high 19 runs. You know what they call that, Dano?
3: What's that?
1: Baseball.
3: That's baseball.
0: Did they win that game?
1: I have no idea.
2: I'm assuming.
1: I mean, you can't lose a game when you score 19 runs, can you?
0: Well, I was watching yesterday. I didn't see. It wasn't on TV. At least I couldn't get it. But it was the Gators against, I think, Ryder or Troy. Gators versus Troy in baseball. And I did that thing where I just covered up one of the team scores and only looked at my team score when right. I checked the final. I was like, wow, 11 runs. They must have won. Nope. Troy scored 16.
1: That's baseball.
0: That's baseball.
1: Texas Tech quarterback Brendan Sorsby should hire a translator and blame him for his gambling problem. You know what the S in Sorsby stands for, Dan?
3: Oh, what?
1: It stands for Shohei Ohtani.
0: Show me the way, Shohei.
1: If you are not watching college softball, you're missing out. We have this argument every time, like every year at this time, right? The college softball playoffs, the World Series, it's the greatest thing going in sports. No one, I mean, I got to be honest, it might be exciting. I watch it, but then we forget about it the second Myles Garrett is traded. I mean, that's it.
2: I cannot get enough of this Texas Tech team and Mia Williams, Jason Williams' daughter.
1: Mm-hmm. Right.
2: They are so electric.
1: Yeah. College softball, letting pitchers re-enter a game. Electric. You
0: really?
1: Like that? Yeah.
0: No.
1: Why?
0: Don't like that.
1: What?
0: It's just
1: what do you mean?
0: And the softball, baseball, whichever one you want, it's always been, hey, one time for the pitcher, that's it.
1: Right, but imagine you take

0: 6. He gets a couple innings rest, and then you want to bring him back in the 9th. That would be electric. It would be. I'm with Taylor.
1: So the UCLA-Texas Tech game went 9 innings yesterday. I don't know if I just got by the graphic. The UCLA pitcher pitched the entire game. She threw like 200 pitches, and then Texas Tech made like 5 or 6 pitching changes, and they only had 2 pitchers. They just kept going back and forth between the two girls.
2: Yeah, it's not that unnatural emotion as it is, right? You know, overhand throwing, so you can get away with long outs.
0: Headline, Liverpool sack Arne Slot as head coach. You know what the S in Slot stands for, Dan?
3: What's that, Stu?
0: Sacked.
2: A little more enthusiasm, Dan.
0: No, he's annoyed. He's annoyed now because he was 2 for 2, and now he's over the ground. That.
2: 36 even.
0: Saying you sacked your coach sounds so much better than saying you fired your coach.
2: Ah,
0: put it on the ball, Taylor. Yeah.
2: Kind of sounds like you slept with your coach. I sacked my coach.
0: I like sacking a coach. I did. U.S. men's national team. Do it at the World Cup.
2: What does that mean?
1: 2 weeks. They should pause it until the next round.
0: How long is it, by the way? The World Cup.
3: Good month.
0: Trying to plan some vacation.
3: Good month plus.
1: At least a month.
0: Is anybody getting their hopes up about the U.S. men's national team? Do me a favor and do yourself a favor. Stop.
2: Well, heck,
0: I care about you.
2: Taylor, they're electric.
1: They are so good going forward. It is shocking how good they are going forward.
2: When they have to back up and defend, that's the problem.
0: Can they park the bus? That's the question.
1: They are terrible in defense, and we still don't know who the goalie is. Mm. But right now, it looks like every score is going to be like

0: believing in this U.S. soccer team. What the hell are you doing? Speaking of hell, Mark Briles. Dan Meyer, those are the weekend observations.
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12: All right, we have a Mount Rushmore Monday coming up. We'll do that in the next segment. Jay Serrano going to join us. He's a Spurs fan. He'll join us at around 4:20. Looking forward to that. Knicks and Spurs, NBA Finals.

0: have a playoff softball game that we'll get to in just a second. And Taylor wants to talk about cheating. Go ahead.
1: My question for you, just because this is right up your alley in terms of how you know people think, right?
0: Yeah.
1: Do you believe that those 99 Knicks that are there, all, you know, all these games are getting celebrated, wow, it's the last time we made it to the finals,
0: yeah,
1: do you think they want the Knicks to actually win?
0: It's a great question. You're doing the thing that I always do. Will these guys be rooting for the Knicks to win a title? If they win a title, we'll remember or ever mention the 1999 team again.
1: Because right now, those guys are gone. That's the last time we've gotten to the finals. Now, if somebody surpasses that and beats Victor Wembanyama in the process, like, heck, I'm thinking Clyde Frazier's probably wondering, man, maybe we shouldn't win this game.
0: How do you guys feel about that? Mikey, A of the 99 Knicks really rooting for this year's Knicks to win an NBA title. He's thinking.
2: Well,
0: we can't hear you.
2: We got you.
0: All right, now we're good.
2: All right, there you go. I'll tell you, it'll be really hard for them to get one of those one tables if this team wins.
3: First off, it doesn't matter when you play for the Knicks. It doesn't matter if you won a title or not. People love you regardless. One person that I know is rooting for them to win from that 99 team, Rick Brooks.
0: Yeah.
1: Well, I mean, come on.
0: Some play there. Patrick Ewing is rooting for himself to be off the Knicks Mount Rushmore.
1: You think Latrell Sprewell is like, make Jalen Brunson the most famous Knick of all time?
0: Yes.
3: Jalen Brunson's already ahead of Latrell Sprewell.
1: He is. But, you know, in Latrell's mind,
0: he's ahead of everyone.
3: These former Knicks love this Knick team so much. There was one point in the series, the last series against Cleveland, where John Starks is basically on the court playing defense against James Harden as they're inbounding the basketball.
0: Right. They didn't have to do much, though.
1: John Starks is the one who should not be cheering for Jalen Brunson either, because he wasn't even like a great, great player, but he's a beloved Knick. And now that they win one,
0: I made a mistake earlier. I said Taylor wants to talk about cheating. He doesn't. He wants to talk about lying.
1: Right.
0: In the same category under the same umbrella. Taylor believes he has a nominee for what people lie the most about as it relates to sports. And I can't wait to hear this. Go ahead, Taylor.
3: Yeah, I don't even think it's just sports related. People with their golf handicaps, it has gotten so out of control.
0: Yes.
3: I'm doing right now a lesson early in the week and a round later in the week because I'm really trying to get good at golf.
0: Yes.
3: And I get paired up with this guy. He says, I'm a 7 handicap.
0: Oh,
3: I'm like, wow, this guy is going to be pretty good.
0: Right.
3: Stu, he could not get off the tee box.
0: Yes.
3: And he's giving himself like 10 feet putts. I'm like, get out of here with your 7 handicap. I just started playing and I'm significantly better than him.
0: Wait, so he would have 10 feet, you would have 10 feet, he would look at you and say, good, good? I mean,
3: he would look at me and be like, I'm just going to pick up. And I'm like, wait, what? And he's like, yeah, just put me down for a bogey.
0: Right,
3: like,
0: right. Yes.
3: That was your ninth shot on this par three.
0: Yes.
1: When you say he can't get out of the tee box, can you just work that jargon for me? Does that mean he's literally not hitting the ball?
0: So, wait, hold on, Taylor, if I may here, because a 7 handicap should be hitting at like 280 to 300 right down the middle of the fairway every single time he tees off. And what Taylor is saying is this guy had a hard problem just getting it, like, I don't know, 50 to 100 yards, right?
3: Exactly.
0: Yes.
3: Like, this guy, he was shanking every drive off the tee. Like, he was going out of bounds. He was spraying it left and right. This guy was terrible.
1: Dude, I'm a 7 handicap then, because that sounds like me.
0: Yeah, good, good.
4: Let me guess, Taylor. He just didn't have it that day. Just didn't have it today.
3: Right. Yeah. I don't even want to give him that benefit of the doubt.
0: Right.
3: He was...
0: Wait, so Dan, do you agree with Taylor on this? This is the thing that people lie the most about in sports, is their handicap? Because I think I'm with him.
4: Yeah, I agree with that. Absolutely.
0: Right. What's your handicap?
4: 17. Yes.
0: Okay, good. I set mine higher. I fudged my handicap in order to get more strokes on the course. I did that the greenie one.
4: Yeah.
0: And I took them for like $200. Great.
4: I shot in the 80s and 90s this past week. That's what it was.
1: Taylor, is this a Tahoe thing where you want to go out there and not be embarrassed, or you want to go out there and just absolutely show off?
3: We don't play in Tahoe.
1: Ah, we thought you played a little.
3: No, we don't make the list. We could play at another course in Tahoe in our free time, but all my free time is spent trying to chase Colin Johnson.
0: Yes, well, we're talking to Vince Morgan. We could play in the Celebrity Pro-Am the Thursday before the tournament, so we've been invited.
3: Not me.
0: Well, I can.
3: Yeah, I can carry your bag. Let me go get my conditioning in right now. Caddy.
0: That'd be fun if you caddy for me. Can we do that? What do you mean, no?
1: I'll caddy for you.
0: Will you? Yeah. You just want to go somewhere.
1: I don't want to play golf. I'll do anything but play.
0: Dan, a 7 handicap, right?

0: like every time they go out.
1: Yeah, I think you're shooting around 78, 79.
0: Taylor, what'd your guy shoot?
2: He says he shot at like an 82.
3: Yeah.
2: I counted him for at least 150.
0: He didn't take a single pot. We are Black Force.
4: When I was in Iraq, our convoy was hit. It was bad. After I came home, I could still hear booms and see tracer fire. Makes it hard to be a good mom.
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14: 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He failed. He ran

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3: Blockbuster deal in the NFL as the Los Angeles Rams are acquiring Browns defensive end Myles Garrett. In return, Cleveland gets defensive end Jared Verse, a first-round pick in 2027, a second-round pick in 2028, and a third-round selection in 2029. Garrett waived his no-trade clause to allow the deal to go through. That no-trade clause will be in effect now that he's in Los Angeles. The Giants are signing wide receiver Odell Beckham Jr., his second go-around with the team. ESPN reports the Giants are also signing free agent wide receivers Juju Smith-Schuster and wide receiver Braxton Berrios. Free agent quarterback Russell Wilson signing a deal with CBS to be an analyst on their pregame show, the NFL Today. Hall of Fame player and a former Patriots head coach Raymond Berrios died at the age of 93. Serena Williams announced she's unretiring and will play at a grass court event next week in London. It'll be a doubles event. Women's top seed Aryna Sabalenka just eliminated Naomi Osaka at the French Open.
4: Portions of the show are recorded. You want winners? He went 0-for-14 picking bowl games.
5: God bless football.
4: You want hot takes? He said Patrick Mahomes would be a disaster.
5: Really?
4: You want baseball news? He doesn't even know who Kyle Tucker is.
5: Oh, okay.
4: In his personal record book, Kevin Durant hasn't won a ring yet.
5: I'm just telling you that's what he's doing.
4: You're listening to the man who made falling upwards an art form.
5: It's crazy.
4: This is Stu Gotts and Company, live.
6: Jay Serrano going to join us in about 15 minutes. We'll update Chris Sims' quarterback ranking as well later this hour. But it is a Mount Rushmore Monday here, and that means we have to get to a Mount Rushmore. I have no idea what the topic is. I don't know the order. I'm wildly uncomfortable. I'm glad Dan is back. He always has great contributions to this segment. But let's get to it right now, I would say.
4: Hey, you there. Yeah, you. The guy with the spreadsheet pretending to work. Do you find yourself needing a pick-me-up as your dragon and your cubicle start the week? Are you ready to put the sports back in sports talk? Well then, you're in luck, because every Monday, we climb the mountain, we talk the legends, and we argue about things...
7: You want answers!
8: I want the truth! You can't handle the truth!
4: ...that absolutely do not matter and are completely subjective. This is Mount Rushmore Monday.
6: So well produced, but I love it. Lizzie, when Schrager comes back on your television screen, he's on the top right screen right there. Okay. Tell me they didn't just pull Peter Schrager off the beach somewhere. Okay? Right. I mean, I'm telling you, right? I had no idea he was going to work today. Same with Mina. Everyone's upset. Marcus Spears is in.
9: Yeah.
6: I mean, the whole NFL crew, they thought they had a month off. They got Schrager. So. All right, what is the Mount Rushmore topic, and what's the order here, Kevin?
10: So Mikey A picked the topic. Because Mikey A is the defending champ. You guys undercut me and started that rule a couple of weeks ago. The best free agency signing ever, Mikey A picked the topic. And the draft order was randomized. It's me picking first, Izzy, Mikey third, Stu Gotts fourth, and then it sneaks back around to the sneaky service.
6: Check out Schrager. Thank you.
9: Which one is Schrager?
6: All the way to the right.
9: Yeah, it does look like it's a little sun-kissed. And he's probably wearing swim trunks underneath that suit.
10: So I'm looking at the draft board, the number one pick. Yep. I have a clear 1-1 here.
6: Wait, hold on a second, Taylor.
11: You're not going to take it.
6: Dan, is there a golden goose here for you?
12: Yes, there is. Yes,
6: oh,
12: there
6: wow.
12: is.
6: This is very exciting.
9: A ticket.
6: A golden goose.
9: Four shows. A button podcast.
11: I had it a magic collection.
9: Whatever, it doesn't matter. Call it what you want.
6: All right, so we've got one.
9: All right, go ahead, Della. You were saying.
10: My first pick, Shaquille O'Neal signing with the Lakers. One of the most dominant runs, a dominant three-peat. Best player on those championship teams, Shaq to the Lakers.
9: That, you have shocked me, Taylor, with this.
6: Shaq
9: because
6: you.
9: That to

0: Academy.
1: Jacking.
0: Because that to me was immediately when I heard the topic, I was like, oh, that's got to be my number one. Then I started going down the list and I'm just like, man, a lot of good options. But that was still hanging up there as number one, not only because he won three championships with the Lakers, but it was so shocking. Like, yeah, he just, first chance available, I'm just going to go to the Lakers. And it was like, wow. So, man, that kind of throws me for a loop here.
1: Really? You have the second pick.
0: I know, but there's a lot of options. I'm just going to go. I think Shaq was the right answer because it resulted in three championships for that team. I'm going to have to go with LeBron James to the Heat.
1: They have Homer.
0: They had a TV show just for this decision.
1: Who are you calling Homer? We all knew the sickness.
0: You can hear the sickness in my laugh, by the way.
1: Taylor, who'd you take again?
2: I took Shaq to L.A.
1: Shaq, yes.
2: Izzy took LeBron to Miami.
1: If he left Shaq for Izzy, Izzy still would have taken LeBron James. All right, Mikey, who you got here?
3: Izzy's hoping like hell Bosch comes back. I was kind of hoping for one of those. I think I'm going to go with, nobody changed the franchise more when they signed there than Drew Brees with New Orleans.
1: I have someone who did change their franchise more. Number four, that would be Tom Brady to the Buccaneers.
3: That one year
1: they produced a Super Bowl. I mean, that team was lousy before he got there. He leaves the Patriots, he goes to the Bucs, and they win a Super Bowl that year.
0: That gives you name
3: recognition. I had it on my list to get it in the fourth round.
1: Yes.
2: Well, I had it picked on my paper.
1: I jumped on it early. Is that what you're saying?
2: I think you got that good value.
1: Okay. All right. Well, I appreciate it.
2: On my board right now, four of the top five on the team.
1: Still got to go again, though.
2: Yeah. Yep.
1: I'm going to go, this is a tough one. I'm going to go Barry Bonds to the San Francisco Giants. He was great with the Pirates. He was a Hall of Famer first ballot. He was the greatest player I had ever seen before the steroids. Then he got to the Giants and took his game to a whole new level. So for me, Barry Bonds.
0: Brady and Bonds.
3: Yeah, I'd like all those folks.
1: I should be winning.
3: I'm going to take another baseball player. I'm going to take a current baseball player.
1: No.
3: I'm going to take Shohei Ohtani.
1: Wow.
2: I didn't consider.
0: What?
1: Mr. Baseball over there?
3: All right.
2: That's a good pick.
3: Usually
2: yeah, no.
3: You got words for me.
2: No,
3: okay.
2: It's a great pick.
3: It is a great pick.
2: I have 16, I have 17 things written down here. And for some reason, I just.
0: I have a question about international soccer.
2: Doesn't count. It's a trick.
3: Doesn't count.
0: Answer my question.
1: I'd like to have Taylor read all 17 things he has written down.
2: At the end, I could.
1: All right, who's up here?
0: It's going to be me, and my only hesitation here is that I don't want to pick another NBA player right away, but in terms of immediate payoff, I feel like I have to go with Kevin Durant. I mean,
2: What's the opposite of a golden ticket?
0: It's two.
1: They didn't need him.
0: It's two. It doesn't matter. That's why it was such a great signing. Two consecutive championships, and if he doesn't get hurt, a third one. I mean, that was arguably the greatest free agent signing of this, let's say, century?
1: I don't know. Probably not. I have a feeling who's not picking the topic next Monday.
3: The same person that's never picked the topic.
0: Fortunately, it's Dan judging and not you. Yeah.
2: So I have back-to-back picks here. This board fell to me perfectly, because right now I have my 6 and 7.
0: You didn't have a pun in, so I don't know how perfect your board was.
1: Yeah.
2: My second-round pick, David Ortiz signing with the Red Sox.
3: That's a good one. That's a good one.
2: Thank you. Especially that deal they gave from the Minnesota Twins. Something a little
3: fishy. It's a one-year deal.
2: Like 1 year, like $3 million.
3: Mm-hmm.
1: Yes.
0: My second team.
1: Izzy, it's back to you.
2: Nope. I have a second pick.
3: No, I'm sorry.
2: Third round.
3: Sorry.
2: I'm going to stay with baseball. Greg Maddux to the Braves.
0: That's on my board.
3: That's another good one. That feels like a golden ticket.
2: Me and Mikey are normally not in lockstep. Right now, me and Mikey are walking arm.
0: I am going to make, I'm going to make sure that this person was a free agent when he signed with the team that I am thinking of. But yes, this was definitely the case. I am going with Reggie White.
2: Great.
0: Reggie White. That was to me at the time

0: the most immediate, this signing is turning into a Super Bowl for this team.
1: But I already know who Mikey's taking, so I'm planning out my pick. I can guarantee you who it is Mikey's taking. I know who Mikey's taking.
2: Yeah. I'm going to change it up now. He got me all flustered.
1: I hope he did.
2: David Ortiz was a great pick, but David Ortiz is David Ortiz without Randy.
0: Now two to use, too.
1: Well, I take Reggie Jackson.
0: No, okay.
1: Reggie Jackson, when you get a guy who's a free agent and he hits three home runs in a single World Series game, that is a guy who deserves to be on the Mount Rushmore of free agents. Although with Reggie Flood, now he's doing
3: so. 5 years, $3.5 million.
1: Anyone taking Drew Brees?
3: Yes.
2: In the first round, I did. Mocked it. Said great.
1: I'm going to take Randy Johnson to the Diamondbacks. I mean, they won a World Series, right?
3: And he won multiple sides.
2: Yes. I was going back and forth between Randy and that man.
1: Yeah. I love a big deal.
2: Last pick. do I want to do it to Taylor? Give me Jalen Brunson.
0: Oh, wow. That was going to be a nice pick, but he hasn't actually done it.
3: It could be even better in 3 weeks.
0: Right, exactly. Well,
2: is that how long this finals last? 3 weeks?
1: Yeah, it could. In 3 weeks, he'll be the number one pick, possibly.
0: Right, we're going to have to get the Dan on these to judge. So I'm going to go quickly and say this man brought a Super Bowl to this city, so I'm going Peyton Manning. What do you mean?
1: He brought a Super Bowl to Denver.
0: I know.
1: They were screaming Peyton, Philippe, and Manning in the streets of Denver.
0: I'm pretty certain he had
2: the worst. He did amazing, and they didn't win. Then he did terrible, and they did win.
1: Yeah. Had a great year, lost. Had a terrible year, they won it all.
0: Biggest free agent of that year. There were helicopters following him around in South Florida.
1: Let's see here. It is your Mount Rushmore.
3: My final pick, I want to get another basketball representation here. I'm going Andre Iguodala to the Warriors.
1: That is more important than Durant to the Warriors.
0: Dan,
1: I'm with you.
0: Solid fourth place there, right?
1: Yep, I love that.
3: The first domino.
1: You know what they say, Taylor, defense wins championships. That's right. I'm with you on that.
2: All right, Dan, go ahead.
4: All right, the rosters, just to review, Taylor has Shaq to the Lakers, David Ortiz to Boston, Greg Maddux to Atlanta, Iguodala to the Warriors, LeBron to the Heat, it was Izzy's first pick, then Durant, Reggie White, and Peyton Manning. Mikey had Drew Brees, Ohtani, Manny Ramirez, and Jalen Brunson. Stu had Tom Brady, Barry Bonds, Reggie Jackson, and Randy Johnson. Taylor is in fourth. There's no doubt about that.
3: Curtis Martin.
4: Taylor's in fourth. Unfortunately, Stu was starting out hot, but he fell off with the last two, Reggie Jackson and Randy Johnson. Mikey A was strong, but Izzy had the golden ticket of Reggie White. And for the first time ever, Israel Gutierrez.
2: No!
4: Israel of Mount Rushmore Monday.
0: Wow. Next week's topic is going to be so obscure, you guys are going to hate it.
1: I already am. I told Dan I'd pay him a good amount of money if he never chose his easy to win that.
3: I should have picked San Antonio Seattle.
1: Jay Serrano.
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0: Jay Serrano coming up in just a minute. Big time Spurs fan. But first, let's go to the man with a 17 handicap. Dan Beyer has a sports update.
1: And hopefully dropping. Myles Garrett's going to be dropping in L.A. because the Rams have acquired him in a blockbuster deal with the Cleveland Browns. Teams have made it official that the two-time defensive player of the year is being dealt by Cleveland to the Rams in exchange for defensive end Jared Verse and three draft picks. It's a first rounder in 2027, a second rounder in 2028, and in 2029, a third rounder will go to Cleveland as part of the Garrett deal. The New York Giants are signing wide receiver Odell Beckham Jr. It'll be a second go-around with the team. Played for the Giants from 2014 to 2018, but hasn't played in an NFL game since 2024. Giants are also reportedly signing Braxton Berrios and Juju Smith-Schuster as additional signings today. News just in, and it's breaking involving A.J. Brown. The Philadelphia Eagles have agreed to trade the wide receiver to the Patriots in exchange for a first-round pick in 2028 and a fifth-round pick in 2027. That's according to the NFL Network. So A.J. Brown gets dealt. Again, breaking news, the Patriots acquiring A.J. Brown from the Eagles for a first-rounder in 2028 and a fifth-rounder in 2027. Serena Williams announced she is unretiring and will play in a grass court event next week in London. She'll be playing in the doubles portion of the HSBC Championships. It's been 4 years since the 44-year-old last played a professional match. And at the French Open, women's singles, top seed Aryna Sabalenka defeated 16th seed Naomi Osaka in straight sets. On the men's side, 19-seeded American Francis Tiafoe and Matteo Arnaldi are tied up at a set apiece after their match was suspended. Texas Tech quarterback Brendan Sorsby was in court in Lubbock today asking for an injunction after being ruled ineligible by the NCAA for betting on games involving his own team. A decision is expected at some point this week. Reds have placed shortstop Eli De La Cruz on the 10-day IL with a hamstring strain. Stu, let me throw it back to you.
0: He is the author of 5 New York Times bestsellers. One more than me, is he? You can subscribe to his newsletter, goodmovie.substack.com, publishing a piece today about Game 7 of the Spurs series. He's on my Mount Rushmore of Spurs fans, along with Michelle Beadle.
2: 2 spots left.
0: Can you think of 2 more? I mean,
3: Danny Trejo,
0: yeah.
3: Sam Jackson.
0: Okay, right, there it is.
3: Selena Gomez.
0: Yes, yes. Wait,
3: kick me off of that. Selena can have my spot.
0: All right, he's a monster Spurs fan, so we start here. Your thoughts on Myles Garrett being traded to the L.A. Rams today? How about that, Jay?
3: I think this is a huge pickup for the Spurs via the Rams. I don't know anything about football other than when the playoffs start, I watch whatever team is on
0: there. You go. We have put Jalen Brunson, me and Taylor, on the Knicks' Mount Rushmore. He hasn't won a title, but he's certainly deserving of being on the Knicks' Mount Rushmore. San Antonio has a much more storied history than the New York Knicks. And I'm wondering, has Wemby already arrived at a place where people are saying he is a part of the Spurs' Mount Rushmore?
3: I don't think he's on there

0: blood seems like so pure. And I don't know if his teammates follow along with that because most of them are young enough to be like, hey, we like this guy, or what. But is it something that you've seen? Is there somebody you can compare it to in the past? The first thing I think of is Magic Johnson, but is there some sort of comparison in the past or NBA, or is this like a one-of-one situation where we've seen this guy have an impact like never before?
1: No, I think that's an exactly perfect comparison. You think of somebody like Magic Johnson who wins his first game at the buzzer on a Kareem hook shot and then reacts like crazy. And you know the famous Magic Johnson story is they tell him, hey, you got to chill out. You're never going to sustain this for all of these games.
0: Right.
1: And he's like, no, I'm like this all of the time forever.
0: Right.
1: And he was.
0: Yeah.
1: And that's like what led him to be as great as he was. Wimby has the same sort of thing. He had that incredible quote a couple of weeks ago when people were asking him about that. Because with Wimby, a big time win, crying. Big time loss, he's crying. Doesn't matter, whatever it is. And they asked him about it. The quote was something along the lines of, I refuse to carry the burden of hiding my emotions, or whatever. It was something like that. Like, you say something like that, and you go like, oh, okay, he just sort of is going to do what he wants to do, how he wants to do it. And then he talks about it afterward of, like, explaining the way he uses those emotions to, like, catalyze everything he's doing on the basketball court. I don't get any sort of criticism anybody could lobby at him. He was too excited to win a game 7 on the road against the defending champ in his first playoff run, to send his team to the final for the first time in 12 years. What are you talking about? He's too excited. Maybe if your guy was more excited, you would be up there with him.
2: Shay, do Spurs fans hate the Thunder and Chet Holmgren as much as Wemby does?
1: Oh, my God. Yes.
3: What a day, then.
1: To crib a line from Kendrick Lamar, we inherited the beef, okay, is what we did. Wimby showed up and he was like, I hate this guy. There was never in, like, here's why I hate him. He just went, I hate this guy. And we all went, well, guess what? We hate him too now. We hate him too now. Watching Chet fall apart, like fully fall apart, just during this conference finals, it was sort of unbelievable to watch that. Every Spur that went by him, shoved him, pushed him, yelled at him, talked S to him, every single one of them did it. Devin Vassell especially. Devin Vassell was on him every single time. And all of the time leading up to this in Chet's career, he had like a sharpness to him, like a nastiness to him, right? Like this sort of swaggering confidence. He had that all the way up until he had to stand across the court from a guy who's bigger than he is and better at everything that he does than he was, and just hated his freaking guts. So yeah. Watching it happen as a Spurs fan, like as a basketball fan,
3: yeah,
1: heartbreaking. We just watched the, like, Ben Simmonsification of Chet Holmgren, of like all NBA player. We watched that as a Spurs fan. It was the funniest thing I ever saw in my life.
3: Just back to Wemby for a second. If you gave him the choice, he could win the NBA Finals or beat Chet in a best of 7. Which one does he choose?
1: I think you win the NBA Finals or beat Chet in like a game of paper, rock, scissors. He's choosing paper, rock, scissors. He's driven by it. It's unbelievable. And
3: yes,
1: he's open about it. It's
3: right.
1: The best part.
3: Yes.
1: Just like, yeah.
0: It is unbelievable, Shay, because not only is he so much better than Chet, but he says it every time and then proves it. So why is it still even a rivalry in his mind?
3: Well, I think Chet beat him once, right? And he's still holding on to that. It was like international games or something like that.
1: Yeah. The U19 France versus USA championship.
3: Yeah.
1: Wimby fouls out. Chet wins MVP. Wimby has to watch him. That's all it takes.
3: Right.
1: When somebody is as maniacal as Wimby, this is the thing that we're learning this postseason about Wimby. You
3: right.
1: got hints of it earlier in his career, but during the playoffs is when you like learn who somebody is.
3: Yes.
1: And we watch this happen. You watch this happen with Kobe. Kobe's a perfect example. Right. He has that series against Utah where he shoots the 4 air balls in a row. And something like that is either going to break you or it's going to turn you into a maniac. And it turned Kobe into an I'm going to do everything I can to never lose again maniac. Michael Jordan had it. Magic. All of the game's greatest winners have that thing inside of them that allows them to attach winning to whatever little tiny morsel of motivation they can get to play harder. I was listening to Bomani the other day. And it was so funny hearing him talk about do the Thunder actually have to consider trading Chet, if only because how much Wimby hates.
3: Yeah.
1: Like, that's a conversation.
4: That target somewhere
1: have.
4: Else.
1: Yeah. Like, we got to just get rid of this kid. Just bring it. Let's trade him straight up for anybody.
3: Yes.

0: city now realizes their deficiencies and goes out and gets Giannis, right? Like, that has to be your fear, no?
1: No, I'm not afraid of Giannis.
0: Okay.
1: Why would I be afraid of Giannis?
0: Yeah, why should you be afraid of anything, Shea? You're right. You have that guy. Yes.
2: Well, Shea, let me throw this out there. I think the Kevin Durant to Golden State 10 years ago ruined the possibility of Giannis going to OKC because it would be the same move. They just lost. Now you're going over there to these champions from a year ago to try to bring them back over the top. No, Giannis is not a king.
3: Yeah, but Giannis won one.
4: Shea, how are you feeling going into the finals, and is there any worry there, the emotional toll that series took on San Antonio?
1: No, I'm not worried about the emotional toll of it because we watched them do it all through the season. This isn't like a new thing where this was like some massive release. Again, we come back from down 20 in a regular season game in February, and Wendy's crying because he's just excited. Like, this is a thing, this is not like taking anything out of him. So I'm not worried about that. I'm worried about the New York Knicks. I'm worried about that point guard they got down there causing all kind of trouble. I'm worried about that, but I'm not worried about the emotional toll that we expended during the series.
2: Is there something that OG and Anobi can do or say to get Victor ticked off at him at maybe Chet levels, or maybe just below that, to see? Because all I'm seeing now is, oh, wow, look how tough OG Anunoby has played Victor Wembanyama. He's definitely going to be able to stop him. He's so physical, and I feel like Wembanyama is just, you know, filing that away.
1: I hope that's what's happening. I'm not super worried about the OG thing. He's going to play him tough for a game and a half. Same as what we saw with Hartenstein. He's going to play him, and Wemby's going to be like, what do I do here? For, you know, 27 minutes, and then you're going to go, oh, here's what I do here, and solve the problem. Like, we've seen him do it enough times now that I'm not super, super worried about that, but just as a collective, the Knicks are scary. They're blowing everybody out. How do you prepare for that?
0: Right. Would you consider this a revenge game because of the cup? I don't want Wemby having anything that he's holding on to, man. I'm just like, is he even going to hold on to that? Like, I mean...
1: He might have a tattoo of the cup championship on his chest for all we know. I have
0: Jesus
1: no idea.
0: Christ, he's terrifying.
1: What he did. Yeah, it's awesome.
2: I mean, I would not be surprised at all.
0: Yes, I know. You're right. That he's harboring this from the cup.
2: If after game four, he sweeps the Knicks and pulls his shirt up and shows an IST trophy right there. It's like, wow, this guy's completely nuts.
1: Here's the thing. Like, again, we've gotten hints of this all throughout the season, his career. But Jalen lit us up for 60. Lit us up for 60. We won the game, but he lit us up for 60. And at the end of the game, everybody knows you score 60 points, you get the ball. Wemby just chucked it into the stands.
0: So good.
1: Just chucked it into the stands. Like, yeah. That's just who he is. He might be holding on to that 60-point game. He might say, I'm going to go in the garden, and I'm going to score 61 in your house. Let's see. You know what I mean? Like, there's no telling. It's all on the table with Wemby.
2: I don't even think about the garden portion. That's already the natural motivation, right?
0: Yes. He's not going to sweat that one bit. He's not going to sweat any of this one bit, right?
2: You got to be terrified, too.
4: When there's a 7'4" guy in the paint, yeah. I think it's natural to be afraid.
0: No, but what I'm saying is from this standpoint, he's not going to shy away from the people, celebrities, Spike Lee in the front row. He's going to embrace it from the second he walks into that building, and he scares me. Yeah.
1: Yes.
0: All right, give me the imaging here for one table.
5: There's one table left at the hottest spot in town, and everybody wants it. Who's getting it? And who's getting left outside? Greatness gets seated. Everyone else waits. This is One Table.
0: All right, Jay, you're the host at a restaurant. There is one table remaining. Two celebrities are walking in at the exact same time. You have to decide who gets the one remaining table. Okay.
2: You're also partial owner of the restaurant, not just the host.
0: You get the rules. You got the game? You got it, right?
1: I got it.
0: Okay, good.
1: I
0: just want to make sure.
4: So, Shea, the first table, the Wembanyamas walk in, and then Tim Duncan walks in. Who gets the table?
0: Wendy. It's Wemby, right?
1: Timmy.
0: Oh,
1: Timmy.
0: Really?
1: That's too easy.
0: I mean, today. They walk in today, like right now.
1: Right now, today, I would say Timmy. He's the greatest player in franchise history.
0: Yeah.
1: Five rings.
0: Yes.
1: Like, he's the guy. Yeah. He's got to be Tim.
0: All right, so now Duncan leaves and David Robinson walks in. So it's Robinson, the Robinsons, and the Wembys.
1: Yeah. All right, I'll go with you on this one. I'll go Wemby.
0: Yeah.
1: I'll say Wemby.
0: Wow.
1: David's a military man. He understands. Like, he's got it. He'd be fine sitting.

0: few minutes.
1: All right, go ahead, Mikey.
2: Okay. So now they go down the road and they go to a French restaurant in San Antonio. Victor and the Wembanyamas walk in.
1: Yeah.
2: Tony Parker and his family.
1: Oh, wow.
0: It's a French Parkers. Restaurant, remember?
2: We'll get to the table at the French restaurant.
1: Wow, the Parkers.
0: At the French restaurant?
1: Yeah.
0: That's a little tougher. I'm going to go Wimby again.
1: Really?
0: I'm going to go back.
1: Ah,
3: poor Tony.
1: Yeah. What if Tony puts on all the rings, though? I mean...
0: If he started flashing the rings around, the thing with Tony, like the difference with like Timmy and Tony, is that Timmy is still here. He's here all the time. I got a text a couple of days ago from my wife, and she's like, "I'm at CVS and Tim Duncan's here."
1: Like, wow.
0: He's just walking around.
1: Right.
0: He's just like walking around being a normal dude.
1: Yeah.
0: I've never seen Tony Parker out anywhere here. Yet.
3: Well, he's got that giant house.
1: Why did he have to leave?
2: Right. So, Shay, this one is also in San Antonio. Derek Fisher walks in.
0: Oh, he's kicking him out.
2: Charles Barkley walks in. Who gets the table?
1: Right.
0: Oh, Charles Barkley gets the table.
1: Oh,
0: Derek,
1: wow.
0: Derek Fisher, I've never hated a player more than maybe Derek Fisher and Rick Fox ever in my life.
1: Right.
0: In my life.
1: What did Rick Fox do to you?
0: Like, he's Rick Fox.
1: Yeah, you know what? It's a great answer. He's Rick Fox. That's all. That's what he is.
2: Perfect answer.
1: Yes.
0: Rick Fox.
1: Yes.
0: He's tall and he's handsome and he's rich and he won a bunch of championships.
1: Yeah.
0: No, often at the expense of my Spurs.
1: Right. And an actor. Enough of Rick Fox. Yes. Here's a good one for you. It's on. Okay. Just hear me out on this. There's one table in San Antonio, and Wemby walks in, the Wembys, and the Holmgrens walk in. Chet Holmgren. Who gets that?
0: I would give it a Chet. For no other reason.
1: So thank you for your service.
0: Yeah.
1: I know, but Victor would hold that against you for the remainder of time, man.
0: I think he would hold it against Chet.
1: You're right.
0: That's the thing. He would always, no matter what you do, it could all be tied back to Chet somehow.
1: That's so good. All right, go ahead, Dylan.
2: All right, so Dylan Harper walks in.
1: Ooh.
2: Bruce Bowen walks in.
1: Oh, wow. Wow.
2: Tables in San Antonio.
1: Bruce Bowen is beloved in San Antonio. I mean.
0: He's beloved in San Antonio. There's a small contingency of people who I've heard do not like him.
1: Yeah.
0: I've never experienced this. I don't know any. I've never met him personally.
3: I have.
0: But
3: I was at
0: a sushi restaurant and I was having a conversation with a friend of mine. And they're like, you know, a lot of people don't like Bruce Bowen.
3: Can you take somebody's number out of the rafters or no?
0: With that?
3: Can you take somebody's number out of the rafters or no? It's got to stay in there.
0: It's got to stay in there. You got to leave it in there. I'm pro Bruce Bowen.
1: Right.
0: I played on a rec team in college. I wore number 12.
1: Oh, wow.
0: Bruce Bowen. I wasn't going to be very athletic, but I was going to at least play dirty.
1: that's the jersey you wear when you're ready to do that.
0: Yeah.
1: Right, yes. Robert Horry or Stephon Castle? Who's getting who's getting that table? Big Shot Bob.
0: You know what? If this would have been 5-6 years ago, you would have said Robert Horry. But there was a stretch where Robert Horry decided to go on podcasts and start saying, like, listing people he thought were better than Tim Duncan.
1: Oh, yeah.
0: And I was like, as soon as that happened.
1: Huge mistake.
0: Hey, thanks for game 5, Big Shot Bob. I really appreciate it.
1: Right.
0: I really wanted to talk to you again.
1: Yeah, but in fairness, it would have been odd to give Castle a table 6 years ago.
0: I don't know. You're going to think right.
3: We know you're going to do great things for us.
1: But if they walked into that, you're still saying it's
0: Castle.
1: It's Castle.
0: I love him so much.
1: Yes.
0: I love him so much.
3: Even after the 20 turnovers through the first 2 games, you're a little shaky at that point,
0: matter.
3: Or no?
0: It didn't even matter.
1: Right.
0: We've never had a player like him before.
1: Right.
0: Somebody as fiery as he is, as cool as he is, as mean as he is, as like you're watching game 7 of the Western Conference Finals where all of the most intense players are playing at their most high level intensity, and he still is like, he's playing so much harder than me. You know what I mean?
1: Hey, thank you, Shay. we appreciate you doing this very, very much. He is a 5-time New York Times bestseller, and I think it'll be 7 times before it's all said and done to the collaboration with me.
0: Yeah. I appreciate y'all.
1: We appreciate you, man. Good luck. Well, I don't want to say good luck, San Antonio. Right, check him out. Subscribe to his newsletter, goodmovie.substack.com. He's publishing a piece today about Game 7. Shay, we appreciate it very much, man. Good luck to you.
0: All right. Later.
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4: Our thanks to Shea Shirato for joining us. It's funny, Izzy, because you have two very cocky fan bases, both with every right to be cocky, the New York Knicks and the San Antonio Spurs. And both me and Shea think our teams are going to win that series in 5 games. Yeah.
5: It's funny what a week does. Last week, you were scared to death of Victor Wembanyama and the Spurs, but I introduced a path, and now you've just watched them sweep through conference finals, and it's just like, okay, maybe my team does have a shot.
4: Yes, this is the fifth show I've hosted today, by the way.
5: Oh, really?
4: Yes, I did the Unbuttoned podcast with Chris Sims. Our friend Chris Sims is going to join the show on Wednesday, and I'm doing it. Well, I did it today. I'm doing it again tomorrow. And I think we left off at number 24 in terms of his quarterback rankings that he does every year. This started many, many years ago when Sim said Blake Bortles was the 70th best quarterback in the NFL. And I blurted out on Levitard show, I wonder who 69 is. And then Lefko called him up and said, hey, you need to do a list here. Levitard and Stugatz are talking about you. And he did. And he came on for 69 consecutive days to give us one quarterback at a time. I mean, how about that? So we left off at 24. We have not updated the list. I hosted today. I'll be hosting again tomorrow and Wednesday with the great Chris Sims. But give me the music here as we get to number 24. The hell of the Rams. Miles Garrett.
5: Unbelievable. I'm not expecting that on Sunday.
4: It's unbelievable. Wait until he's stuck with Ty Simpson as his quarterback next year.
6: So where we left off is Jacoby Brissett was 25th, Aaron Rodgers was 26th, Tyler Shuck was 27th.
4: Yes, I made fun of Sims for Brissett being number 25. He's not signed with a team yet. It's ridiculous. I mean, it's absurd.
5: Career backup.
4: Anyway, number 24.
6: Geno Smith.
4: Yeah.
5: Wow.
4: I mean, that's there he is. Bit too high.
5: I mean, 24, not terrible.
4: Yeah, but we are. So. Mikey,
7: hopefully he has a picking in the top 10.
4: Yeah, but I feel like the expectations are a bit too lofty now for Geno, you know? I don't like that. He was our quarterback. Yeah, I know. And then he left, and now he's our quarterback again. We get all the bad parts of Geno Smith. We get the front end and the back end of his career. Let's go to number 23, Taylor.
6: Yep, just a reminder, we have to get to 8 today.
4: Yes, we're going to get to 8. Go, just go.
6: Number 23, Cam Ward.
4: All right.
6: Number 22, Jaxson Dart.
4: Stop.
5: Stop right there.
4: Jaxson Dart should be higher. I'm surprised.
5: Higher?
4: Yeah. Oh, yeah, higher. Yes, he should be like a top 10 guy. No. I told Sims this. No. No. Listen to me, guys. When you're doing lists like this, okay, you got to take some flyers. You got to take some guys. You got to put them up at number 5 or number 6. It's projecting out. Dart would be one of those. Tyler Shuck would be another one for me, where you just stick them in the top 10, and if it works out, everyone praises you, and if it doesn't, no one cares.

0: where we leave off here.
1: Number 21.
0: Right.
1: Jalen Hurts.
0: I mean, disrespectful. That's all I can
2: do. Too high.
0: Yeah.
1: I would swap him and Fernando Mendoza at 33.
0: Oh, get out of here.
3: Mendoza's 33?
0: Yes. Unbelievable. Yes. Yeah, Mendoza's 33. Jalen Hurts does not get enough respect as a guy who has been to 2 Super Bowls and should have won both. One of them against Patrick Mahomes. He has won. Anyway, keep going.
1: Number 20, yes. C.J. Stroud.
0: Yeah. The mighty have fallen.
3: That's too high.
0: He was top 10 in Simpson's list last year.
3: That's a recency bias for me.
2: Project out.
0: Get him lower. Go ahead, Taylor.
1: Number 19, Malik Willis.
3: What? Wow. What? We're better. We got a better quarterback than the Super Bowl 2 years ago. The Super Bowl winners?
0: Yes.
3: That's wild.
0: Yes. He clearly didn't see that wild pitch, the first pitch.
3: Also, does it matter if you have anybody to throw to?
1: That should be factored in.
0: It should be, right?
3: Yes. Yeah.
0: Sims likes him, though. All right, go ahead, Taylor.
1: Number 18, Daniel Jones.
0: Danny Jones.
3: It's funny how he was an MVP candidate week 6 last year. Probably MVP favorite. And now he's barely breaking the top 20 of quarterbacks.
0: That's how it works in the world of quarterbacking, Izzy. One year you're in the top 10, you're C.J. Stroud, and you're the future of the NFL. The next year you're number 20. Go ahead, Taylor.
1: I like Cam Ward better than most of these quarterbacks that I'm reading right now.
0: Make a list.
1: But number 17, Brock Purdy.
3: How is Cam Ward not better than Brock Purdy? That's just got to be like we've got to see it. A good season out of Cam first, right? Because usually Sims sees these things.
0: I'm telling you, this guy has so much respect for Kyle Shanahan. He has a tattoo of his face on his chest. I'm talking about Chris Sims. And if Cam Ward played for Kyle Shanahan, he would have Cam Ward in the top 10 right now. You're right. I'm saying you're right. He would.
2: Yeah, if Brock Purdy wasn't coached by Kyle Shanahan, Brock Purdy would be in the late 30s.
0: He'd be out of the league. Go ahead.
1: We're going to do 16 through 14 here. Bo Nix,
0: yep.
1: Jordan Love, Sam Darnold.
0: Oh, Darnold's got to
3: be higher. What a climb.
0: Yes.
2: That's some disrespect on Sammy D.
0: I know.
2: He's a Super Bowl champ right there.
0: I agree.
1: Yeah, how many other quarterbacks would have won that Super Bowl, though, with that defense, I think?
0: I'm not sure.
1: I think at least 14.
0: Yeah, but Sam did.
2: I know
0: did.
2: One of them did.
0: Right, yes. But Sam did it. I mean, his record the last 2 years has been phenomenal. All right, speed round, go.
1: 13 through 11, Jared Goff.
0: Yep.
1: Trevor Lawrence.
0: What?
1: Dak Prescott.
0: Oh, that's terrible. I mean, he's really? Still holding out hope.
2: All three of them need to be lower.
0: Well, this guy still holds out hope that Trevor Lawrence is going to be good sometime. I mean, it's unbelievable.
3: Well, he was good for a short period for late time of this season, but not good enough to be that high. And Dak Prescott is always all over the place.
0: You can't put Trevor ahead of Sam Darnold. You can't do it. Keep going, Taylor.
1: Number 10, Baker Mayfield.
0: Okay. So these are today's. I co-hosted today. These are today's. So I am aware of these. Number 10, yes, Baker Mayfield. Go ahead. Sims, he loves a big arm. Go ahead, Taylor.
1: Number 9, Jaden Daniels.
0: Okay. Yeah. Yeah, he was top 5 last year, and then he got hurt and had a bad year, and so, yeah, I don't like it either. Number 7.
1: Number 8.
0: Oh, sorry. I'm already ahead to 7. All right, guys.
1: Drake May.
3: Wow. Listen.
2: I haven't heard a name yet. I'm getting upset.
3: I know we've only seen a little bit out of Jaden Daniels, but you're not starting a team today.
0: Yes.
3: I see Drake May, and I see Jaden Daniels.
0: Yeah.
3: I'm taking Jaden Daniels every time.
0: What are you doing there?
3: He's a better quarterback.
0: He's got more skills. All right, so we are we're up to number 7. I will tell you.
3: Wait, we don't know this yet, do we? He hasn't announced it, right?
0: Well, there are 2 people on the planet, in addition to Chris Sims, who know number 7, number 6, and number 5. And those 2 people are myself and Bordoff Ricardo.
3: Wow.
0: How about that? And we are sworn to secrecy that we will not give these away. I am so tempted to give them away. I really am. I mean,
3: I'm pretty sure I can work this out of Ricardo.
0: Yeah. All right. Well, the number 7 quarterback in the NFL, according to Chris Sims, is...
4: We are Bosworth!
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10: Two blockbuster deals in the NFL today. It started when the Los Angeles Rams acquired defense

0: Miles Garrett from the Cleveland Browns. The Rams get the two-time Defensive Player of the Year, while the Browns get defensive end Jared Verse, the Rams' first-round pick in 2024, plus a first-round pick in 2027, a second-round pick in 2028, and a third-round pick in 2029. Then within the past hour, the Patriots and Eagles completed their trade that will have wide receiver A.J. Brown going from Philadelphia to New England. In return, the Eagles get a first-round pick in 2028 and a fifth-round pick in 2027. The New York Giants are signing wide receiver Odell Beckham Jr., his second stint with the team. Played with them from 2014 to 2018, but hasn't played in an NFL game since December of 2024. Giants also signing wide receiver Juju Smith-Schuster and Braxton Berrios. Free agent quarterback Russell Wilson is signing a deal with CBS to be an analyst on the NFL Today. I'm Dan Beyer.
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2: 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You know how many Little League kids I own? 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Ask them. 27 Little League home runs.
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3: Well, hold on, DP.
2: Like, if you got your 23andMe back, you're definitely like 60% annoying.
3: Insane in the membrane.
1: Please. 20 years of this.
2: And the secret to our success, never saw each other junk. Never. Never. Yeah, why would we do that?
1: Now, live from the Fox Sports Radio studios, here they are.
4: Here they are.
1: Covino and Rich.
5: They don't know what the f*** they're doing.
3: What?
2: I know what I'm doing. I'm calling out all these weekend mutants. That's what I'm doing.
3: Oh, the weekend mutants? Yeah. Oh, let's call them out.
2: Are they bringing their pets to the studio? Is Bobo the chimpanzee in here? Or Bubbles? What's going on? Who's gnawing on all the chairs? And why do we all have doo-doo stains?
3: Why?
2: Don't we have doo-doo wipes?
3: Why do the arms of the chairs in here have chunks out of them?
2: What is going on? Seriously?
3: So, VJ Husky getting hungry?
2: Why? It's like a Nerf football growing up. It always had a chunk missing because someone decided to bite it out. That's like the arms of the chairs
3: here
2: in the studio. And every time we come back on a Monday, it's worse. And like I said, doodle stains? We're grown-ass men, aren't we?
3: Come on.
2: We be rocking out. Let's go.
3: Oh, man, an action-packed Monday. So much went down over the weekend. And as Dan Beyer said in the update, so much went down today already. Two monster moves in the NFL.
2: Monster moves. So big. Again, A.J. Brown, Miles Garrett. I still
3: Our
2: think...
3: Our heads are falling off. What's next?
2: No. I was going to say the Giants got Odell Beckham Jr. back. All these things, I think, push Russell Wilson done to the back burner. Like, he's done, I guess.
3: It's like anything.
2: Just like that?
3: It's like anything in life. Dan Beyer will be the first to tell you. Danny G will tell you. The stories in the world of sports or media or pop culture, it's really just in comparison to what else is going on. On a slow day, Russell Wilson, you know, going the broadcasting route, it looks like it's done. And that would be your number one story.
2: But I would think so. We're talking about Super Bowl champion, almost two-time Super Bowl champion, a guy that led the headlines every time he spoke. It was like a Russell Wilson story. And it's sort of like the third story of the day that he's done, I guess, officially. Look, I know you could argue, one could argue, he's been done. But I mean, like, no, he's done.
3: Isn't there something funny about that, DB, where the big story falls to, you know, third or fourth on your list just because, I'm sorry. I hit DB the minute he took a bite of a little treat. I'm sorry, Dan.
2: Is that a treat or the arm of a chair?
3: Yeah, Dan, is it you?
6: Beyer's a picky eater. I can tell you right now, he's not one of the ones chewing on a chair.
3: No, that is true, yeah.
2: Do werewolves work here on the weekend? What goes on during the weekend?
3: You know, during the break, check our Instagram, at Covino and Rich.
2: I gotta take a picture of this. Like, how is it even a thing? Where someone has talons with crazy nervous energy, and they're just picking at them the entire time during the show. Because the rubber, like the arms of our chairs, are demolished every time we come in. So anyway, some crazy, crazy moves. And you know what I always say, Rich, when it comes to this? Like, it's like when Farrah Fawcett died. People sort of forgot, you know why? Because it's the same day Michael Jackson died.
3: Yeah, Diana Rossini was hoping all this news happened like a month ago.
2: Right. That was the biggest story in the world.
6: Although one of the stories has a little something to do with her today.
2: Yeah, the A.J. Brown one. Miles Garrett to the Rams, A.J. Brown to the Pats, OBJ back to the Giants, which is like a fun story for Giants fans. Better than talking about Jackson.
3: I was going to say, Jackson.

0: starts. Like, thank God.
1: I know.
0: You know, it does push Russell Wilson to the back burner here, and that's a shame because I know he's sort of his own worst enemy, and I understand his reputation and how stingy he is, but the dude deserves a little more than that. Like, and it is. Like, I
1: was it that at bat for the Savannah Bananas where he's like, I'm just
0: that was it.
1: I'm just toast as an
0: that
1: athlete.
0: That was it.
1: It's over.
0: So let us be the show to say, hey, Russell Wilson, you're going to be a great broadcaster, but hell of an NFL career, man. Good for you.
1: Hey, can I tell you something I just saw on one of the TV screens behind us? This is how in the studio we got FS1, we got ESPN, we got every TV's got a different network on. I just saw B-roll of Myles Garrett sacking Brock Purdy, which is what every 49ers fan woke up today seeing this news. They're like, no!
2: You had to hate this.
0: Oh, yeah, Rams just got way better.
1: God. And, you know, I just want to remind everyone a couple things. We're going to get to a lot today. The NBA Finals are set. So many thoughts about that. I have a hypothetical that has to do with a bunch of big movies that came out on this day. I want to talk about which ones are the most influential in your life. So we'll talk some movies. We'll talk, of course, NBA Finals, Stanley Cup. We'll talk.
2: Yeah.
1: Dude.
2: Dude, my kids are hyped. Stanley Cup final starts tomorrow with the Vegas Knights. Of course, the Golden Knights are now going to take on the Carolina Hurricanes.
1: So
2: Slurricane Hurricane.
1: We're going to get to all that. But, of course, Myles Garrett and A.J. Brown, two big deals, a big story. But I want to remind everyone how trades work. Because, Danny, this is not just my team, the 49ers. You see it, I'm sure, for the Raiders or Covino in baseball, the Yanks or anything. People talk about trades as if the GM has total control. Meaning, I saw a narrative this morning. How did the Niners let this happen? How did they let it happen? The Rams and Cleveland
0: weren't involved.
1: Yeah, we're in talks. And the idea of maybe the Niners swooping in with some of the, you know, surplus money they had or picks. Maybe the Browns were like, yeah, John Lynch. Yeah, we're good. John Lynch can't force himself on a trade. And that's every sport, every league, everything. So, unfortunately, there are sometimes you just have to sit by and watch someone else in your division make a good deal, and it sucks. Danny G, do the Raiders have control of the moves made by the Chargers and the Chiefs or something?
2: No, I think we're, as fans, we're all just kind of a little jealous of what it must be to be
1: yeah.
2: A Rams fan, because they always say F them picks, and they really go for it. They're always
1: in
2: win-now mode, and so they get these Pro Bowl players that we all wish we had on our team.
0: On a side note, too, with resume like his, two-time defensive player of the year. You've seen the highlights on TV that Rich just said. Had to check his age, too. He's 30 years old, man. He's still got some juice.
1: He's got some gas in the tank.
0: He's got some gas. So, yeah, props, big move.
2: Gotta
0: be excited if
2: you're must be
0: fan.
2: Super happy going to Los Angeles.
1: Oh, hell yeah.
2: You remember, we were on the show and you guys read his letter. Remember when he wanted out of Cleveland?
1: Yeah.
2: And instead, they just gave him a big, fat bag of money. So he's hyped today.
1: And just like lifestyle-wise, too, right? Like
2: and it's nuts. Him and Matthew Stafford are going to be in the same field together, and I saw a stat earlier saying that's the first time a reigning MVP and reigning defensive player of the year are going to be on the field together at the same time.
0: And you missed it, Danny G. Off the air, Rich was just making up stuff, spreading rumors. He's like, Sam Darnold's coming out of retirement.
1: Not Sam Darnold.
0: I mean,
1: Aaron Donald.
0: Aaron Donald's coming
1: Sam
0: out of
1: retirement. Sam Darnold's, he's fine.
0: Aaron Donald's coming out of retirement. And I'm like, no way, dude. And honestly, I was like, well, would that be how long? It's been 2 years. I thought it was 1 year, but he's been done since.
1: I'm saying, you know, you never know what will get sparks of interest.
0: Right. 2 years ago.
1: My thought, though, was, Myles Garrett, Danny, you nailed another point. The lifestyle change. No offense to our friends in Cleveland. We've been there. It's fun. I've got a good fun time in Cleveland again. Cleveland. But, I mean, my dad just visited from the East Coast. Great weekend with my dad. And he just went up to San Francisco to do a little West Coast vacation.
0: I mean, if anyone missed our show on Friday, Rich's dad, Greg, played Brainwave with us.
1: Yeah.
0: And you can hear how New York, I was really happy to be here.
1: He did say, he's like, I can see why you could get used to 75, 80 degrees and sunny every day.
0: Oh, where's Dan Bryan?
1: 75, 80 and sunny every day. He's coming to Southern California from Cleveland. Not known for its climate and, you know, beachy fun vibe. So, Myles Garrett, he won the day. What a great move for the Rams. Yeah, you give up picks, but what's the chance any of those picks turn out to be Myles Garrett? So, hey, big day, and like you said,

0: get buried because of it. He's got a team upgrade, a lifestyle upgrade. Props to him. And yeah, what's your Aaron Donald hypothetical? He retired in 2023 after 10 years. So I doubt that'll happen, but it's crazy how they still move forward with big-time players like that. And Dan Byer gave me the update, too. I wanted to get this right.
1: How can they let it happen? How can the other teams let it happen?
0: Well, in return, it was for Pro Bowler, edge rusher, Jared Verse, right? The 2027 first-round pick. And then the other stuff I thought was being negotiated, but I heard from Byer that a 2028 first-round pick and a 2029 third-round pick, is that right, Dan Byer?
2: First-round pick in 2027, second-round pick in 2028.
0: And then third pick. Oh, wow. Okay, cool. All right, so, man, that's big, big news. And as those stories continue to break, yeah, you're right, Rich. Russell Wilson takes the back seat. He's now a broadcaster just like that. And you're right. I think the final image of him playing athletic sports is as a Savannah banana, looking overweight, and he got criticized. And congratulations to him, man.
1: Exactly.
0: But the other side story, too, Danny G and the New York pointed out, is, you know, the whole thing that we've seen in the Cleveland Browns story for the past. Turned out to be the real deal. So, hope you had a great weekend. A San Antonio Spurs sort of weekend. A Miles Garrett for the Rams sort of weekend. A Steve Cavino sort of weekend. Because I'm going to say, you watch sports, you always see things that you never saw before. I've been to a lot of baseball games in my life. I've never seen 13 runs scored in one inning. I went to Sacramento to watch the Yankees-A's game. And beautiful day. I wore jeans, which was a big mistake. You know, in Sacramento was so hot.
1: I said, why do you wear jeans to a ball game?
0: I had jeans on. I woke up, I was like, yeah, you know, is it short weather? Yeah, I'm not sure. Anyway, long story short, 13 runs they had.
1: Long story geeks.
0: Dude, it's like,
2: long story short, short.
0: Yeah, short, short. You got two touchdowns scored in one inning, and the A's still almost came back. 21 runs scored that game. And,
1: did the Yankees get it? I said someone
0: no.
1: told me they
0: didn't do diddly squat
1: no,
0: for the rest of the game.
1: Someone told me they got no hit the other inning.
0: The rest of the game, they did nothing. No one scored everything. They may have had one more hit just from my own recall.
1: I feel like someone told me there was no hit except for one inning where they got 13 runs. And I'm like, that's got to be like a weird game to go to because there you were, like in all your Yankee glory, watching 13 runs.
0: But it was the most glorious inning ever.
1: But what I'm saying is 13
0: runs scored in one inning.
1: The rest of the game, they didn't have a base runner.
0: But then the A's started coming back after that. So a fun time nonetheless, and we hope you enjoyed some games. Maybe a nice barbecue like Rich had. And just an overall nice month because today is the first of the month, June 1st. As we're already talking football and getting ready for Wednesday. When I woke up today, I was like, yes! And that's the beauty of what went down this week.
1: He said booty.
0: Look at that, it's a beauty. Put your head out the gutter, man. I did kind of say booty. But that's the beauty of this matchup. You got the biggest star in the league. Are we going to do Wembignano Wednesday and come in dressed like Wemby?
1: Just all oversized clothes?
3: I was pitching Friday for game two of the final.
0: Game two?
3: Yeah.
0: Really? Not Wednesday?
3: Well, you guys
0: got to wait to it. Wemby Day Wednesday.
3: I like it, but you got to give the production department time.
1: What do they have to do?
0: They told him to get on.
1: What do they have
3: Rich,
1: to do?
0: What are they doing, writing chairs?
3: Rich, you sound like people that don't understand radio. Like, we just go in and push a couple of buttons, and it's all ready.
1: Have the voice guy say, Wemby Wednesday, put a little music on and there it is.
3: That's not how it works.
0: Oh, but we can pretend. Wemby Wednesday.
1: Just do it now.
0: It's a Wemby Wednesday for me because I'm so pumped about this game immediately. Call me whatever you want to call me. Fair-weathered, front-running, excited fan, whatever. I'm not rooting, you know, for the Knicks to win it all, even though I hope they do. I'm just saying I'm so pumped about this matchup that we're going to see. And it's such a contrast when you compare it to how ho-hum you are about the regular season. And that's usually the case, but more so now than ever before. When you think about the regular season, to the excitement level of the greatest star in the NBA, with a great cast of characters, you can't sleep on the Spurs, they're a good team. And the New York Knicks, dude, this is an NBA Finals we all got to tune into.
1: Yeah.
0: And so just when you thought the NBA was flat, they come back and totally redeem themselves. Dude, I woke up Monday today, this morning, no joke. I was so pumped that it's June 1st, and 2 days from now, we're all going to be watching game one of the NBA Finals, and what a match.

0: said, where does the Thunder go from here? And the answer is like, I don't know, like, on vacation and run it back next year. They were one game away from going back to the Western Conference Finals. They've been there 3 years in a row. Like, what's the, you know,
1: the real answer
0: send Holmgren to the weight room?
1: Yeah,
0: know.
1: Holmgren, like, what do you do? You got a big contract player there who doesn't show up in the biggest game of his career. The total redemption for Wemby. Wemby put him in his place. The dude scored 4 points. You know, it really was an exposed sort of situation for OKC. So, truthfully, yeah, you get that guy in the weight room.
0: But I'm saying, like, other than that, look.
1: I mean, you're one game away from the NBA Finals.
0: They're way young. They're way fast. Like, you just lost to Wemby, you know, really stepping up over the last couple
1: games.
0: But there
1: is talk of, like, you get rid of this guy, you have to seriously consider. If you can't compete against Wemby, that's the sole reason pretty much for him being there at this point. If you get dominated, which he did, in the biggest game that counts, you keep that guy moving forward, that is the buzz. But that's just, like, crazy fan buzz. Like, reality buzz. Like, you really going to get rid of that guy?
0: Well, it's like anything. When people want to fire a coach or get rid of a player.
1: And can you get rid of that guy? He's got a pretty steep contract.
0: I'm saying, like, then what? What's your – give me another answer.
2: I think it's code for, do they go after Giannis?
0: Yeah. Code for, is Giannis on the table? Am I fair in saying this? Because I feel like no matter what, there's going to be people that are contrarians with sports takes.
1: From contrarian?
0: It's not a wild sports take, but I'm curious if anyone can remember the last time there was a championship matchup in baseball, football, basketball, hockey, anything, where either outcome was pretty favorable to most people. Meaning right now in the NBA.
1: Well, there's no villain in this story, right?
0: If the Knicks win, you get to see Jalen Brunson, hardworking guy, break the Knicks finals win, you know, winless streak 50 plus years since the early 70s.
1: Homage to the old guard.
0: Yeah, and like Madison Square Garden is pumping. The Knicks haven't had a champion. Again.
1: Revenge from 99.
0: No. Most people listening may have been a little kid, because unless you're, you know, we have older listeners, but anyone like 50 or younger has never seen it, right? So it's either the Knicks.
1: Shout out to Ebenezer!
0: So anyone under 50,
1: shout out to Abraham,
0: has never seen the Knicks win. But then you can say on the other side of things, there's no more likable guy than watching the emotional Wemby. Somebody's getting all emotional after that win.
1: I love watching this dude.
0: And you could say, wow, this could be NBA Finals victory number one.
1: Not to state the obvious too, Rich. Like, that's the you love watching Wemby play. Again, talk about contrast. Think of the criticisms. No shade and no hate on SGA. The dude's an amazing player. But I don't think the general public wanted to see that style of play in the NBA Finals. So you got what you wanted.
0: But you look at Wemby and you could say, well, is this NBA Finals win number one in the beginning of what could be a Hall of Fame legendary career?
1: How many buddies of yours hit you up over the weekend saying, when all said and done, he might be the GOAT? He might put the whole Jordan-LeBron conversation to rest, and it could all start with this series.
0: Got to start at one, though.
1: Yeah.
0: Got to start at one. I mean, it's not easy to get back. You win now, you know, that Western Conference is pretty competitive, right? I mean, it's a better conference. So I look at it like, could this be Wemby's step one in a few, right? Because what is it? It's always going to be compared to Jordan, Kobe, and LeBron. You know, the big name. So if Wemby is going to be in that conversation down the line, this is an opportunity to win one way earlier than all those other guys.
1: Amazing.
0: So, you know, Wemby or the beautiful story of the Knicks, I can't remember another matchup where, like, either team.
1: Coming from the East Coast.
0: Either team? I don't know.
1: Yeah, I'm with you as far as, like, general storyline and overall consensus painting in broad strokes. Personally, being from the East Coast and having friends and family members that root for the Knicks, that's obviously where I'm leaning.
0: Oh, was it
1: but
0: this
1: as far as it just wanting to see a great matchup, yeah
0: I got
1: I'm
0: it.
1: So pumped.
0: I think I could give you one. Was 2016 when the Cubs won the series? Didn't they play the Cleveland Indians, now Guardians?
2: Yes.
0: That was one where it's like, all right, the Cubbies don't win. Cleveland Indian,
1: yeah,
0: major league, long drought as well. So that was the last time I remember thinking, this is a no-lose. I think the NBA is in a no-lose scenario here. Either it's the beginning of Wemby Mania or the Knicks are this major market
1: drought.
0: Drought
1: is over.

0: routes over. I can't tell you the last time I'm you know, Super Bowl history, I feel like there's always been like a Manning or a Montana or a Brady or someone where it's like, yeah, they've had enough. And it is such a cool story. We got Mahomes fatigue real quick, too.
1: People are, this is Wemby Mania. This is what it is right now. It's very, very cool. And we're here for it, so we'll get you pumped. That starts on Wednesday. And then you come in today, you have all these football moves. You can't ask for more than that, man. So it's an exciting, exciting few days in the world of sports. And your feedback at 877-99 on Fox.
2: And some CNR breaking news. I just was texting with Ricky.
1: Yeah.
2: He's going to help me tonight to turn that around in 24 hours.
0: Now I got to go to Russ Dresselless to buy some oversized Wemby t-shirt.
2: I put in the Rich Davis emergency text.
0: You told Ricky, I told him it would take him, 5 minutes?
2: It's not going to take him 5 minutes.
0: Wemby Wednesday. Ricky, done.
1: I love how you downplay the skillful expertise of Ricky, the production guy.
0: I love doing that to editing guys. Like our video guy, Spot. I'm like,
1: take you 2 minutes?
0: I was like, Spot, what can you get? Edit that video, a minute? He's like, you know that takes like an hour plus to edit? I'm like, five minutes?
2: No wonder Spotty wants to always punch you in your head.
1: Exactly.
2: So we will do a Wemby Wednesday.
0: Dude, Spot, make a video of that. What does it take you, 5 minutes?
1: A Wemby Wednesday.
0: Yeah, is that like 3 minutes? Go grab your dude wipes, call the bowl, you'll be done editing that by the time you're done.
1: You hear that, Sam? That means you got to buy some oversized Star Wars looking outfit.
0: What is that, like 30 seconds? It takes you.
1: Because Wemby shows up in his sandals and like an oversized nightgown.
2: Yeah.
0: Tunic.
1: Yeah. So maybe we'll do that. We'll do that on Wednesday just for fun.
0: Hey, dude, I'm looking back. I'm much like Dan Beyer, a Super Bowl savant.
1: Yeah.
0: And I was trying to, because I'm one of the, it's like one of those weird things. Like,
1: you say savant, I say Dustin Hoffman and Rainman.
0: Yeah, that's true. I'm looking back at Super Bowls, and there's always been one team in the matchup where it's like, but I was thinking maybe the closest was Burrow and the Bengals against Stafford getting a chance with the Rams. And it was like, Stafford's a good story, but Burrow's a good story.
1: You know what's funny, though, Rich? Can I pause this one second? Because it deals with this.
0: Yeah.
1: Here we are really pumped about the Knicks for matchup. And I know that's where you're going.
0: Yeah. Yeah, man, it's a win-win when you think about it. Most of the world really kind of hates New York when you think about it.
1: I don't know if we're as accurate as we think we are. Because we're like, yeah, the Knicks, man, everybody loves them. But there's a lot of people in the middle of the country listening right now. They're like, yeah, F New York. You think I give a diddly squat about New York?
0: No, but I just think the Knicks they're not the Yankees the Giants.
1: I think so, too, but I don't know if we're, like, dead on accurate.
0: Dibby, your thoughts?
3: I think that Camino's point is fair, that I don't think that America has fallen in love with the Knicks as a whole.
0: But they're not hateable?
3: Yeah, they're not like with the NBA. I think it's the Lakers. I think that exactly. Like, you're right. Like, it's not like the Yankees, I do think that it is tough to warm up. I think much of the Midwest of the country that isn't Oklahoma City or San Antonio has kind of moved on from the NBA. Period. But that's a completely different story.
1: You know, that's another thing. The ratings for this will be really interesting.
3: Yes.
1: That's really.
0: I mean, you got a big market. I don't know. I think
1: we have sort of like a flat season. Look, maybe we're prisoners of the New York moment, Rich. And, you know, it's also our job to get people hyped at the same time. But no, it's coming from a genuine place. We are really pumped about it. So, your thoughts. I want to get to them.
3: I do think that this Spurs team is different because of Wemby than all of the other previous Spurs teams. So, we can't use them as an example. San Antonio doesn't draw because Wemby is by far and away the draw.
0: Yeah, Wemby's a draw. As much as Tim Duncan is one of the greatest players of all time, he was not the draw that Wemby is right now.
3: Yeah, correct.
0: Same with the Admiral for that that one in the beginning. So
1: the big fundamental didn't necessarily bring the fun.
0: Well, I know you had your Ginobili phone finger, though.
1: Yeah, they weren't that type of team. This is an exciting team, so your thoughts. I want to go to your thoughts at 877-99 on Fox. And we got more stories to tell. We got a very special Monday edition of Big Poppy Trivia for baseball trivia and prizes here on the show. And Rich has some pop culture stuff you got to get to.
0: There's a movie question I have for you guys. So we'll get to some movies.
1: Okay.
0: We'll talk more about the NFL moves today. And NBA Finals, your thoughts. Right now, by the way, for the record, for the gambling man, for the gambling men and women out there, Vegas has the Spurs at a 67% chance of winning. Knicks plus 175, Spurs minus 200 or 210 in certain places. So the Spurs are the favorite. Not a heavy favorite, but the Spurs are the favorite.

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5: This is all collectively bargained. This wasn't a surprise. It's been in the CBA. So either the NFLPA, which obviously has its own issues, isn't informing players well enough of what is actually in the CBA. Guys aren't reading it, or guys who are part of it don't understand it.
6: He probably is uninformed. 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
7: Two pros, LeVar Arrington, Brady Quinn, and a cup of Joe, Jonas Knox. 6 a.m. Eastern, 3 a.m. Pacific on Fox Sports Radio.
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16: First of the month, Legend of the Rent is way past due, Iowa Sam. Danny G is on the phones at 877-99 on Fox. Great to see Dan Byer. He's got that glow like he's Bruce Leroy. Fresh off the golf course, glowing. Got the aura today. Look at him. That Carmel glow about him. Dan Byer's got your updates in just a few minutes. With Cabino and Rich, and had a nice weekend. Super pumped about the NBA Finals. That's the truth. And I was trying to figure out why Big Poppy's stopping by today, Rich. And the reason is because he has prizes to give away with Baseballpedia and T-shirts to give out, even though it's a no tarps sort of vibe.
18: Yeah.
16: But we already have the last one standing. His name is Vanilla Ice. So Vanilla Ice is the last one
18: He'll
16: standing.
18: He'll perform for anyone, as he said.
16: So kindly, right?
18: Yeah,
16: yeah, even though Trump is trying to cancel that whole festival, or he's crying about
18: it's gonna
16: that.
18: It's going to be one big Vanilla Ice party.
16: Vanilla Ice is the last one standing.
18: Yo, VIP.
16: So we're gonna do Big Poppy trivia, but picking your phone calls now. So many questions. Obviously, there's big NFL news, right? Myles Garrett to the Rams. We already talked about that.
18: Which is a bigger impact? Think about that. Let's take a phone call. But I posed the question: was there ever a time where a championship series seemed to be a no lose? Like, hey, Wemby and the Spurs win, it's the beginning of a franchise dynasty, possibly, that's great in the league, right?
16: But we're also assuming that people are excited about the Knicks that they have.
18: I think there is some electricity about what's going on there.
16: I think so, too.
18: Listen,
16: remember how the algorithms work, too. Algorithm just feeds you things you want to see and feel. So you're thinking, or we're thinking, man, everyone loves the Knicks.
18: Dare I say.
19: But I'm a West Coaster, and I'm excited about
16: that. All right, then that's fair, yeah.
19: Both teams are very likable.
18: Dare I say, if you're a NFL fan, you can hate the Cowboys, but we can all agree that when the Cowboys are in the mix and competitive, it's better for football.
19: 100%.
18: Right? I mean, because then you love when they lose or you love when they win, like depending on if you love them or hate them. If the Cowboys are irrelevant, it's sort of like,

0: relevant in the Eastern Conference of the NBA is just good for the league. And I think we're looking at a matchup where whatever happens, there's a fun, really nice storyline.
1: And by the way, both teams got what they wanted. The Knicks were saying, we want Wemby. And the Spurs fans were saying, we want the Knicks.
0: We want
1: Brunson.
0: I thought of one. The Rock versus Hulk Hogan, WrestleMania 18. I know it's a dumb example, but remember when the whole crowd was like cheering for the Hulkster, but The Rock was like the guy?
1: Yeah.
0: Very rarely is there a matchup where you're like, either way, it's good.
1: They highlight that in the Hulkster documentary on Netflix when you're done watching The Burrows, which, by the way, is not a bad show.
0: I watched season 2 of 4 seasons. I know you don't watch it.
1: Is that good?
0: No, I like it.
1: All right. Well, we hope you watched whatever and enjoyed it.
0: That's confusing. I know.
1: Backrooms was number one in the movies over the weekend, and Obsession was number two. Star Wars number three, Michael number four. So whatever it is you watch, hope you enjoyed it. Maybe a good game like I did. Let's go to the phones now to see what you think about Wednesday. 877-99 on Fox. Word on the streets, we're going to do a Wembignana Wednesday. So we'll come in dressed like Wemby, and we'll have some fun with that. Who do we got, Danny G?
2: Let's go to Texas. John wants to weigh in on Wemby.
1: Texas John, what up, buddy?
3: What's going on, guys? Hey, real quick, I know one of you is a kind of born, I guess, a Mexican kind of guy. Wemby looking like he was wearing a vata on game 7 or game 6 there. He's looking nice as what women wear to bed, like pajama tops.
1: No, it's like what my mom wears. She goes to bed like Ebenezer Scrooge.
0: By the way, that's Camino, the kind of Mexican guy.
1: No, the born again Mexican.
2: It's got to be racist.
3: Born again Mexican. Yeah. I got the Spurs in 5. The only way they lose is if they do not treat Brunson like how they treated SGA.
0: Yeah.
3: If they kind of fall asleep on that one, they're screwed because ain't no way Wemby gonna let Cat get anything shooting threes or anything like that. That's all I got, guys. Look out.
1: Hey, there's a side story. Speaking of Karl-Anthony Towns, right, who's arguably one of the best three-point big guys out there, right? That's going to be a fun battle to watch, especially after watching Holmgren play like ass. There's a cool side story where Karl-Anthony Towns was always a Knicks fan. Do you know why? Like, is this common knowledge? Because of Linsanity.
2: Yeah, I think we've all been seeing that clip float around.
1: Yeah, this clip went around, and it's so cool. Like, he was such a Jeremy Lin guy, right? And Linsanity won him over, so he was like a Knicks dude from the get-go as a kid because he loved that story. And then recently, Jeremy Lin, you know, a lot of the old players, once a Knick, always a Knick, from Marbury to Lin to all the Ewings and Starks of the world. They're talking to Jeremy Lin, and he's going shopping for a jersey, and he goes out and picks a Karl-Anthony Towns jersey.
0: That's
1: and
0: cool.
1: There's that mutual respect, and it meant the world to Karl-Anthony Towns. And he's so pumped to be playing in front of all those dudes, especially like Lin.
0: Dude, you can make me cry like Wemby after game 7.
1: Well, there's so many great, cool storylines.
0: I love
1: here.
0: It. Yeah. Hey, you know what? You said it. We don't need to reiterate it again, but for a season that was sort of like, meh, the playoffs and now the finals, through the NBA, I was wrong. I mean, let's go. Let's do this. Now, let's go to an update with Dan Byers. What's going on in the world? DB, how are you, my friends?
4: Giving you the details of these deals that went down today. The Rams acquiring Myles Garrett in a trade with the Cleveland Browns. Cleveland will get a first-round pick in 2027, a second-round pick in 2028, and a third-round pick in 2029, plus defensive end Jared Verse. Verse was the Rams' first-round pick in 2024. Garrett waived his no-trade clause to allow that deal to happen. The other trade that went down, the Eagles send wide receiver A.J. Brown to the Patriots. Brown's going to wear number one in New England. Maybe fittingly so that the Patriots gave up a number one for him. A first-round pick in 2028, a fifth-round pick in 2027 will also go to Philadelphia as part of the trade. Giants are signing wide receiver Odell Beckham Jr. It'll be his second go-around with the team. He hasn't played in an NFL game since 2024. Giants also signed a couple of other wide receivers, Braxton Berrios and Juju Smith-Schuster, signed with New York. While free agent quarterback Russell Wilson, formerly of the Giants, is signing a deal with CBS to be an analyst on their pregame show, the NFL Today. Hall of Fame player and former Patriots head coach Raymond Berry has died at the age of 93. Some news from the Women's College World Series as Texas swept the doubleheader from Tennessee as the defending champion Longhorns are back in the championship series. Reds have placed shortstop Ellie De La Cruz on the 10-day injured list with a hamstring strain, while Serena Williams is going to be back playing professional tennis. After a four-year hiatus, the 44-year-old Williams announced she will play in a doubles event on the grass courts at the

0: HSBC Championships in London starting next week. No word if she'll compete at Wimbledon. Right now at the French Open, 19-seeded American Frances Tiafoe is up one set to love and serving for the match in his fourth-round match against Italy's Matteo Arnaldi. Earlier today, Aryna Sabalenka ousted Naomi Osaka in fourth-round play on the women's side in straight sets. Guys, back to you.
1: Thank you, DB.
2: All right, man. Thank you, Dan Byer.
1: Now, A.J. Brown, you know, 13, really productive, you know, early on in Tennessee. Philadelphia had two almost 1,500-yard seasons. The last two just broke 1,000, so I wonder at the age of 28. I feel like A.J. Brown in my mind is older. Does anyone else feel that way? Like, I would have said, ooh, like 30, early 30s. 28 years old, so A.J. Brown, a lot of gas in the tank. He's such a big, strong guy. He feels, like, different, right? So do you think he gets back to that 13, 1,400-yard type of season with his new squad or what? I don't know. Sometimes when a receiver dips off, Danny G, that's sort of like...
2: Yeah, 28, he's sort of at that borderline age of, like, he's not falling off yet. I would say close, you know, 30-ish, he start falling off a little bit, losing his step.
3: And he's essentially taking Diggs' spot there for the Patriots, and Diggs had a lot of production.
1: I think he gets those
2: depends
1: numbers.
2: Depends on how healthy it is. I know it's a corny answer, but...
1: Numbers back up. Listen, I can't be talking about age at all when my team is relying on Mike Evans, which, by the way, I think will be good for the 49ers. But again, I can't be
2: I
1: the one...
2: I you say you can't be talking about age when you're 65 years old.
1: That's what I thought you were going to say.
2: I don't know what you
1: sneezed. Hey, your thoughts on everything going on with the NBA Finals, all these trades and buyers talking about... We're open here. Let's go. 877-99 on Fox. And coming up, we are going to play Big Hockey Trivia. And there was today just happened to be a weird day where I think there's five very influential movies or TV shows that debuted. And I want to know if you think, like, one of them doesn't belong or one's more influential than the other. I feel like I want to ask you guys.
2: Speaking of weird, you were right, by the way. I was at the game sometimes, you know, you're a few beers in and you lose focus of what's going on, actually.
1: Yep.
2: The Yankees scored 13 runs in that one inning,
1: and they
2: didn't have another hit afterward. Dan Byer confirmed it. I remember they had men on base, but it was a walk. They didn't get another hit or a run after that.
1: So that,
2: you're right. That was really weird.
1: You went to a game that you'll never see again in your life.
2: Never. That's insane.
1: Just put that perspective again, guys. A 9-inning baseball game, 8 innings where the Yankees didn't get one hit, 0 hits, 8 innings. One of those 9 innings, though, 13 runs.
4: Yeah, we know hit the Yankees. It's 8 innings.
1: Yeah, for 8 innings.
4: One inning.
2: One inning, 13 runs. That's insane, like, when you think about it. Speaking of weird, Rich, very weird, you were right about that.
1: That's like Little League or grown men's softball where you're on the field and you're like, hey, when is this going to end?
5: It was one hell of an inning.
1: Like,
5: man.
1: Imagine being in the right field for the A's when that's going down. Like, that's a miserable feeling.
2: It was crazy.
1: So, hey, hopefully you enjoyed your weekend. We'll take all your feedback and a fun hypothetical next right here on a fun Monday Covino Rich.
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10: 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Where were you? What were we up to?
11: What would your hairline look like?
10: What was going on in the world of sports and pop culture? 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

0: SR on YouTube. That's where we're streaming live right now. Hey, guys.
1: I bet you most of us might not even have had a cell phone in 1999. That was the time where it was like a 50-50 thing. I think the stat was like in the year 2000, 40-something percent of people had mobile devices.
0: You had that Zach Morris one, right?
1: I did not. My first was the StarTech. StarTech?
0: Well, we talk about that on Over Promise, so check it out after
1: check
0: the show.
1: Out.
0: Brand new episode is up and available at Covino and Rich FSR. And now it's time for our tire rack play of the day. Both New York baseball teams made noise yesterday. I was there for that 13-run inning, but none bigger than your Mets. Juan Soto?
2: Now the pitch to Soto. Swing and a drive. Well hit right center. This is a grand salami. Into the Mets bullpen in right field to the left of the 370 mark.
1: Thank you, Howie Rose. That is the Mets beat the Marlins 10-1
3: courtesy
1: of Mets Radio Network. Tyrak's play of the day. Juan Soto heating up. Some of the young Mets are playing well. The Mets are 5 games out of the wild card. I know that sounds ridiculous, but all the teams that were playing really well, Covino, are settling down. And the Mets are playing a little better. 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And like I said, the AL is going to start to get better, and the NL will start to slip just mathematically. So if you are a Mets fan or a team that's struggling, like, it's not over, because right now, the stat is still that there's only 5 teams in the AL over 500.
4: Well, you say that now, but I remember when you were in that, what was it, 11-game losing streak and you wanted to kill yourself?
1: No, it's more than that.
4: It was more, right?
0: Wasn't it 13 games?
1: The Mets, they won 4 in a row. Soto is really embracing these young kids. Know what the real test will be? When Lindor, Luis Robert Jr., Polanco, if any of these guys come back, like, will they fit in?
4: Remember, you wanted to fire everybody?
1: It's like Soto and the youngsters, really. It's like all the payroll money, but all those guys are hurt.
0: It was a 12-game lead. Yeah. It ended at 13. Yeah, they won that 13.
1: Hallelujah.
0: Game. So, yeah, they're actually doing a lot better than
1: they'll get back to if they get back to 500 in the next month.
0: It's huge.
1: That's the goal. And then you just got to get hot, rip off like 10 in a row, 8 out of 10 at some point.
0: And you think about how bad they were. We're going to talk more baseball later, and of course, the Papi trivia.
1: Oh, speaking of baseball, you were at that Yankees game where they scored 13 runs in one inning, but got no hit the other 8 innings.
0: Shout out to our boy Jaime Tavares. He had sweet, sweet seats for me, man.
1: Ooh, like second row behind the dugout.
0: Yeah, it was really nice.
1: Work hard, you'll get front row.
0: Yeah.
1: Our buddy Mike in Cincinnati hit us up on the in-show thread.
4: Who?
1: And he said,
0: Mike, Cincinnati.
1: He said that you are the answer. That game might be the answer to a trivia question years from now. Like, there was a game where a team got no hit except for one inning where they scored 13 runs. Who did the Yankees play against? And people would be like, wait, Sacramento? There's like layers. There's layers to why it was so unique, right? It's like a temporary home for a team. So you're at a cool game, right?
0: Yeah, it was very, very cool. And, you know, they play at that River Cats minor league stadium in Sacramento. So even cooler experience at the small ballpark. So a really nice weekend. And, Rich, speaking of, big movie weekend. I know you want to talk some movies.
1: Yeah, there's a lot of big movies that came out on this day, and I'm going to give you guys a little quiz. We'll have some fun, talk a little movies, and of course, back to some NBA, back to some football. But by the way, over the weekend, Mandalorian and Grogu dipped off big. They're saying that movie's going to lose
0: third
1: money
0: place?
1: Now. Lose money for Disney. So, all right, we'll talk some movie, some NFL, some NBA, all coming up right here. Covino and Rich having fun on a Monday. Fox Sports Radio.
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1: Good afternoon. This is Jesse Taylor with Visa Financial Consultants, bringing the market summary for Monday, June 1st, 2026. The broad AI trade continues to drive the market forward, even in the face of another oil spike. The S&P 500 added 20 points to 7,600. The Dow Jones Industrial Average climbed 46 points to 51,079. And the NASDAQ ended the day up 114 points to 27,087. McDonald's is off 1.1% after announcing a new global growth plan. Berkshire Hathaway announced the purchase of Taylor Morrison Homes. After the announcement, Berkshire stock slipped 1%, but Taylor Morrison jumped 22.3% based on the purchase price from Berkshire. In commodities news, oil jumped 5.10 to 92.46, gold lost 82 bucks to 45.11, and July corn dropped 2.5 to 444.50. 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
16: Couple of blockbuster deals in the NFL today, and it started with the Rams acquiring 2-time Defensive Player of the Year defensive end Miles Garrett from the Cleveland Browns. The Rams are giving up defensive end Jared Verse plus 3 draft picks. Those draft picks are a first rounder in 2027, second rounder in 2028, and then in 2029, a third round pick will go to Cleveland as part of the Garrett deal. Eagles and Patriots finally completed their swap for A.J. Brown as he heads to New England. Philadelphia gets a first round pick in 2028. And a fifth-round pick in 2027. The Eagles had to wait till after the June 1st deadline to make the move, allowing them to

0: spread the dead cap space of Brown's contract over two seasons. The Giants are signing wide receiver Odell Beckham Jr. and wide receiver Juju Smith-Schuster. Free agent quarterback Russell Wilson signing a deal with CBS to be an analyst on their pregame show, the NFL Today. I'm Dan Beyer.
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5: 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Am I a slob?
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1: 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Wow! Here's Covino and Rich.
3: Oh! Hey, I saw Poppy in the lobby, man. He didn't look too happy, though, because he was called in last minute. He said he thought he did this on Tuesdays. I said, what does it matter, Poppy?
7: I said, hi, Poppy.
3: So we're happy to have you. We are going to go over all that went down over the weekend in the world of sports. And, of course, today, there's a little bit of better life than Myles Garrett. Sunny Southern California, here he comes on a team that's going to compete, one of the favorites of the Super Bowl now. It's good to be Odell Beckham Jr. back with the Giants. Back at home, I guess. Giants fans will welcome him. Take some heat off of the Jackson Dart story. A.J. Brown for the Pats and Covino and Rich on Fox Sports Radio. Let's go. Broadcasting live from the Fox Sports Radio studio. Like I said, this hour, Big Poppy trivia. We're going to talk some movies. Talk more baseball, too. Close calls.
4: Yeah, bud.
3: But when you got to go number two, be sure to bring the number one product in clean, Dude Wipes. I got the little Dude Wipes packs, man. I had them on standby at that baseball game. In case of swass over the weekend.
4: Can I tell you my experience with Dude Wipes for a second?
3: Sure.
4: Okay. But let's let everyone know you can find them at Amazon, any major retailer nationwide. Dude Wipes, best clean pants down.
3: Those wet extra like flushable ones.
4: Let me tell you, I never use them. I never used the Dude Wipes brand. And we got them shipped. And everyone took some home, right? Has your bottom ever felt that like mint tingle before?
3: They should rename it. Yeah, they should rename it Mint Tingle.
4: There's like a tingle. You're like, ooh.
3: Mint Tingle.
4: I don't know if you guys.
3: And Shea Butter.
4: So you know what? I'll say it. We do the commercials, and now I've actually used them. And I'm like, ooh. Danny, have you ever used the Mint Tingle?
8: It was my first time over the weekend. And I put it on my face. And it wasn't the same one I used on the rear.
4: Oh, yeah.
8: But it's refreshing.
4: Dude,
8: it's really
4: mint
8: good.
4: Mint Tingle. Anyway, that's too much information. But
3: Mint Tingle.
4: Hey, hopefully you're having a Myles Garrett type of day, like we said. Hopefully, get ready for your NBA Finals this week. Kids, got what, 2 weeks left to school in a lot of parts of the country?
3: Pretty much. It's quicker here on the west side.
8: I was going to say, our kids are out already.
3: Yeah, here in L.A., I mean, it might get done next week. Finals, right?
4: Yeah, kick it in. Oh, by the way, camp cheap, huh? Kidding!
3: How do they expect every parent to afford all these camps? And the other big story is under the radar because, I mean, the writing was on the wall. It said Kilroy was here for a good time called Rich Davis, and it said Russell Wilson's pretty much done.
4: Yeah.
3: And now he's officially done, and he's going to be in the booth.
4: By the way, here's my prediction.
3: I feel like I already wrote it down, so I go first.
4: Prediction.
3: I feel Russell Wilson, much like Alex Rodriguez, is a superstar that got in his own way. Something about him just rubbed your minty tingle the wrong way sometimes. And I feel like he's a guy that's going to reinvent himself as a broadcaster and become likable again, much like A-Rod, who prospers and really thrives in the booth. That will be Russell Wilson. And we're going to, hey, remember when he just was so cringy and got in his own way like A-Rod did? I think we're going to fall in love with him the same exact way because he's good at it. Boom, ba-bam, ta-da!
4: Emmy Award winner. A-Rod.
3: Can I
4: tell you?
3: Yeah, Emmy Award-winning A-Rod.
4: If you have listened to Covino and Rich for years, you know that if we agree on something, we jokingly say it's fact because we disagree on so much. And if we are in unison on a thought or a take, there's a good chance it's right.
3: I'm showing Rich. I already had that written down.
4: Look what I wrote on my page. A rainbow. I feel like the same way. I was going to say the same thing you said. Putts, Mr. Unlimited,

0: that the things are going to make way to the fact that you could, you'll be able to see.
1: Yeah, there's something really great yet putzy about both A-Rod and Russell Wilson.
0: But you're going to see, well, no one's going to translate in the booth, or I'm sorry, like the pre-game shows, whatever CBS plans on using it for. You're going to see this guy's charm,
2: yep,
0: and his love of the game. Mm-hmm. And for some reason, in a current locker room, that's like, ooh, cringy. But when he's next to, like, you know, like Bill Cowher or Phil Simms or, you know, whoever's doing it, you can be like, yeah, Russell Wilson, cool dude.
2: I don't know.
0: That's my
2: wish
0: feeling.
2: I was a believer like you guys.
0: Danny, I don't know why. It's like we...
2: He may also go the way of Drew Brees.
0: Yeah. You know, we like a story of redemption, and I think Russell Wilson is going to come across as, like, insightful and sort of like, oh, that's why he's Russell Wilson. I don't know. I it's my prediction. So
3: it's the best way to start all over. Like, when you see A-Rod's insight on baseball and how passionate he is and how knowledgeable he is, you forget that he was the guy, like I said before, the best way to describe it is like tripping on his own feet.
0: Has there ever been a big name? You said Drew Brees, Danny. Joe Montana comes to mind. By the way, happy 70th, Joe Montana. My hero turned 70 today, which is wild to think that Joe Montana, until Tom Brady came along, he was everyone's favorite. Joe Montana is 70 today, and I remember Joe Montana, after his career, took like a shot at the booth, calling games and doing stuff, and he said he felt weird and felt wrong criticizing players, especially some he played against in the league. So Joe Montana was like...
3: Isn't that what Britney Spears said about American Idol?
0: Yeah, you know, it's closed cap, you know, what is it, like looking back, as Chris Rock said, grand opening, great closing, Montana, done. Anyone else come to mind? Anyone?
3: Dennis Miller.
0: Dennis Miller, that lasted a couple of years, Monday Night Football.
3: Barely.
0: Yeah, maybe, well, like...
2: Tony Kornheiser.
0: He tried to do what?
2: Monday Night Football.
0: Yeah.
3: That's right. Yeah, I forgot about that. But yeah, Joe Montana, that makes sense.
0: Magic Johnson.
3: It wasn't for him.
0: Like Magic Johnson or Chevy Chase trying to do a show or something.
3: Trying to do late night.
0: Remember Pat Sajak trying to do a talk show?
3: I do. Yeah.
0: So, yeah, it doesn't always work, but I think Russell Wilson somehow, I don't know why, I agree with you, which means they were on the same page.
3: I think that's the story we're looking for. Let's look at it that way. Now, Rich,
0: Yeah. You
3: had us on a cliffhanger leg. Absolutely.
0: Yo,
3: cliffhanger, absolutely. Let me tell you, it was a big weekend in the box office. You know, it's unofficially summer.
0: Look at these, like, smaller budget
3: horror
0: movies dominating.
3: So you had Backrooms, which made $81.5 million domestically over the weekend.
0: That's wild.
3: Horror movie made by this young hotshot making low-budget movies. Yeah, 20-year-old dude. Number two, Obsession, which word of mouth, we were just hearing great things. It made $26.4 million this weekend, but it's been up there for a few weeks now. Star Wars, The Mandalorian, and Grogu. Third big budget movie, made only $25 million, and the storyline there is they're thinking that Disney Plus and Disney sort of ruined the blockbuster model,
0: the mystique,
3: putting the mystique out there on streaming first, on TV first, where it sort of waters down the movie product.
0: Well, no, take yourself out of the mindset, Dan. Danny, I was saying, did you guys watch Mandalorian on Disney Plus?
3: Yeah.
0: I did,
3: yeah.
0: And I really liked it. But Camino's right. The mindset of if they had never done that. And the Star Wars fan base, full of diehard, nerdy Star Wars fans. If there was never Mando on Disney Plus, I think everyone would have said, whoa, theater, new movie, Mandalorian? I think the fact that we all watched it from our living room, sitting on our ass.
2: Wait, but then you wouldn't know who Mandalorian was, Rich.
3: But it waters down the product. Is you know, the sentiment.
0: Like you got a taste of sitting on your ass and watching it at home.
1: People said it was like three or four episodes just woven together. It was like the middle of the season. It was like, so what was actually special about it?
3: Michael came in fourth again, $11.7 million. The Breadwinner, $7.5 million. Round out the top five. People want to go see movies. But again, two horror movies made by young dudes. That's the theme here, number one and two. But speaking of movies, Rich wants to pose a question to you guys.
0: Yeah, today, June 1st, I always do my little, you guys make fun of me, I always check, like, on this day, what came out, what debuted, you know, any celebrity or athlete birthdays, like I said, Joe Montana, a childhood hero.
3: They call Rich On This Day Boy. What's today? National what day?
0: Nerd. No, National Game Show.
3: National Game Show.
0: Is there a game show you think you'd dominate, Danny G? Plinko on Price is Right?
2: Wheel of Fortune.
0: Wheel of Fortune? I,

0: sharks.
1: Pressure luck. 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Stop.
0: I feel like Rich is cut from the John Davidson bluff. The John Davidson. Is that his name? The Hollywood Squares host, John Davidson? Remember when Alf was a square?
1: Really?
0: I feel like you could host that show.
1: Dan Byer.
0: You could be the square in home.
1: Dan Byer, is there a game show you feel like you would dominate?
2: No, I don't. I think that there are some that people feel that they can dominate.
0: Oh, you could hit a punt on The Price is Right.
1: No. I would put money on that.
2: I'll tell you what, people always like misjudge the prices, and they get like there's a way to get closer to the hole. They just you don't need to use that one for a draw. but there is a science to hole in one or two. I will just say that.
1: Yeah, no. So everyone thinks they can be in a game show. Our video guy Spot, the guy's one of the smartest guys we know. He was on Who Wants to Be a Millionaire twice, and he said he'd get up there and you know what does everyone say when they're watching? Why would you use your lifeline? He said when the lights are on you and you're like, I'm not 100% sure.
3: Yes, the doubt seeps in.
1: You know, one little percent of doubt. You're like, you don't want to lose, so you start using your lifelines early, and you're like, what are you doing?
0: The white mice change everything. For the record, Rich and I were on a Spike TV game show together. We won $10,000.
1: Like, we did.
0: It became, the show that we were on became Beat the Shazam.
4: Did you really get the money?
0: Yeah.
4: How much after taxes?
0: Only a dollar.
1: No, but we, I think like 7 G's total, maybe. We're at the level where we can't be on the celebrity version, so we just take the money. No charity here.
0: I like, donate it to my bank account.
1: Charity's Camino's ex-wife.
0: Yeah, exactly.
1: But no, it was like a Name That Tune show. But, so Name That Show, today's game show day. But also, it was the day that a bunch of big movies came out, and I just thought it would be fun to go around the room. I'm going to give you 4 movies that came out on this day, and I don't care about which was the biggest blockbuster smash. I want to know from you. What meant the most to you? These are 4 movies that I think were sort of influential in their own right.
0: Okay, so what meant the most to you?
1: Yeah. All right. All on this day, you might not even have been born yet. You might have been a little baby in diapers. 1982, on this day,
3: E.T. phone home. I'll be right here.
1: Great soundtrack. Man. John Williams music.
4: It's kind of creepy.
1: A young Drew Barrymore. So E.T., 1882 on this day. Now, if you want to go back to the year the Mets won the World Series, to a great time in New York, 1986, Ferris Bueller's Day Off came out. We learned who the Sausage King of Chicago was.
5: Bueller.
1: Me. Oh, Abe Roman. Ben Stein.
5: You're Abe Roman.
1: Ben Stein saying.
5: Sausage King of Chicago.
1: Ben Stein saying that
5: Bueller
1: was sort of like an improv and it became the most famous part of the movie. You remind me of the guy
5: Bueller.
1: That says snooty.
0: You remind me of that guy.
1: Are you getting snooty?
5: You're Ed Roman, the Sausage King of Chicago.
1: That was it.
3: Snotty.
1: So, E.T.
0: That's rich.
1: Ferris Bueller's Day Off.
3: Yeah.
1: In the 90s, 1993, it started a franchise that's made billions and billions. Jurassic Park, the OG, 1993 on this day.
0: How many sequels have there been?
1: Seriously, I mean, if you include like the Chris Pratt ones and everything, it's got, I mean,
0: so we're talking major franchise.
1: I mean, billions and billions of dollars.
0: But that first one really was incredible.
1: Like,
0: Jeff Goldblum.
3: Still is.
0: Yeah.
1: Remember seeing the T-Rex for the first time?
0: So cool. And the concept, you were like, that could happen.
4: And it got really good when Bryce Dallas Howard joined the franchise.
0: Really, you like it better, Danny G? As it,
4: no.
0: Yeah.
1: Oh. Oh yeah. Well, I know.
3: Dotson. Dotson's here.
1: I know. Right.
3: Nice hat.
1: And this one.
0: She's a rumpusaurus.
1: This one.
3: Rumpusaurus.
1: There's one I'm gonna add to the list. I don't think. See, I don't want to sway you, but I know so many people love this stupid comedy. 04, 21 years ago today. Napoleon Dynamite hit this.
6: How much you want to make a bet I can throw a football over the mountains?
1: Uncle Rico, bro. Uncle Rico.
0: Uncle Rico. But you know what? It was a cult classic. Obviously, box office-wise, doesn't compete with Jurassic Parks of the world. But I think it changed comedy and what comedy was for like the next decade.
1: Was that first? Like a snarky drive-by.
3: Very heart-filled.
0: Yeah, but at first, like, it was... You're like, what is this?
3: And it's then
0: you realize
3: quirky,
0: it changed humor, I think.
3: Do you know

0: Who wants to take a swing?
1: Even though I'm the youngest guy in the crew, I'm taking it back to 1982. And I got to say, as you said, impactful to me, take box office out of it.
2: Yeah.
1: It's kind of strange how we don't talk about it, on a mainstream level.
2: The best way to put it is...
1: When do you ever see it on TV?
2: Yeah,
1: you know what I mean?
2: Like, the best way to put it is, like, I hadn't even thought to show it to my kids that I should.
1: That's what I mean, right?
2: Yeah. E.T.
1: E.T. was so magical in the 80s, and everything was E.T. E.T. stuffed animals, curtains, sheets. I wanted to speak and spell just because of E.T. I was eating Reese's Pieces because of E.T.
2: And that, we all know the Reese's Pieces story where M&M's passed, right? Because they said, the alien might be scary for kids, and Reese's Pieces, like, ten times the sales.
1: Here's my theory. It might be a little scary because he's a funny-looking character for kids, but it's also so heartfelt and heart-tugging, it almost makes you not want to watch it. But it's such a magical movie.
2: When that flower comes back to life.
3: How about when, like, the government, like the NASA people come through the windows? That's scary.
1: Yeah.
3: How about they find him in the creek and he's all, like, bloated?
4: Yeah,
1: how about
4: the
1: when
4: part
1: they
4: was
1: go
4: creepy.
1: Flying over across the moon, dude? It's magic. So every kid that grew up in the 80s riding their BMX bikes, you fantasize that. You just take off into the sky.
2: Yeah.
4: How many years was that a Halloween costume, by the way?
1: Kids
4: pushing their bike with a fake E.T. in the basket.
2: Weird. Camino always asks me if I could ride a bike with him in the basket.
1: And that ride. Remember the ride at Universal? That was a big ride, man. So for me, as an 80s kid, nothing was more 80s than E.T. And I remember I saw it in theaters.
2: Right, so I'm gonna give you a two-part question. Most impactful, and which one do you think you watched the most?
1: Oh, for me, Ferris Bueller is the one I watched the most.
2: But the most impactful, E.T.?
1: What country do you think this is?
4: See, Rich, I was thinking of the ones that we quote still to this day, and we quote Ferris Bueller's Day Off a lot.
2: Yeah.
4: But the other one, at my house, even the kids are quoting Napoleon Dynamite a lot.
1: It was impactful. There's no question. If anything, like, major props that it's even in the conversation, but it should be.
4: Make yourself a quesadilla.
1: Yeah, it's so funny.
4: Yeah, and to the point where my cousin and I went on a road trip probably 15 years ago, and through Idaho, we made sure to stop in Preston and the Franklin County surrounding areas there where they filmed it, and it was based on that area. And it's just cool, man. That whole movie, even though you said it's kind of a cult classic, it stands the test of time. You watch it now, our teenagers watch it right now, and they're into it.
3: People either love it or hate it, too. It's very divisive.
1: No doubt. I voted for Pedro, and I vote for Spencer Pratt. So, yeah.
4: If something doesn't work out with our plans, Brenda always says, well, that was a good call.
2: It's so funny.
1: It was probably one of the last quotable movies.
2: The same way you went to that random place in Idaho to see the movie. Minnesota once, our video guy Spot insisted we go through St. Olaf, Minnesota because of Golden Girls.
1: Yeah.
2: So, yeah, I get it. I would say, if you want to try him, drive in there, buddy.
3: As a small child, I was scared of E.T., but when I grew up watching it more and more, and it still kind of freaks me out, but, you know, I saw Napoleon Dynamite in theaters. Ferris Bueller's probably the winner out of those. The soundtrack, the quotes from the movie, just like, that was the movie that I would watch when I was at home sick, because it was like the perfect movie for that. Like, oh, it's a movie about a guy who's playing hooky from school.
1: I mean, he was, like, the coolest teenage kid. He was a righteous dude, I should say.
3: A righteous dude. And, you guys, you know, I think a local casino is doing a giveaway. It's the 40th anniversary of Ferris Bueller's Day Off. They're giving away that Ferrari that same year. It looks exactly like the one that Cameron's dad has. I think that's really cool.
2: That was a cool car, the whole scene and everything. Yeah.
4: Am I remembering right that Ferris Bueller's Day Off is one of your favorite movies of all time?
5: Not only that, we had a draft once, and it was my first overall pick. And
4: that's
5: you guys all
4: right.
5: Really
4: yes.
1: Oh, you were!
5: Yeah,
1: we
5: all
1: did.
5: Yes. At least you two bozos over there.
1: It's
5: you know,
1: a great one.
5: Having deja vu all over again.
1: You know what, Dan? You're absolutely right.
2: But
1: totally remember
2: this is a good testament, though. DB, who self-admits that he's not a big movie guy, Ferris Bueller's Day Off meant a lot to him.
5: Absolutely. And the second would I liked all of those.
2: Yeah.
5: It's funny that you had four films that I've actually seen. I hadn't seen Jurassic Park until within the last year or so because my son's so into dinosaurs.
2: Oh,
5: so I watched it. So now, like, Jurassic Park with him is such a big deal. But

0: schools.
1: Hey,
2: what
1: Dan,
2: do you love a car.
1: Dan, love that dinosaur stage of your son's life. Listen, when it's done,
0: it's
1: now it moves on to Pokemon. Maybe I'm not alone,
2: huge
1: but I feel
2: off,
1: but I but I feel like the young boy progression is dinosaurs make way for like sports and Pokemon. Yeah. All the kids that I coach, every little kid I coach, it's 5 and 6. Pokemon and baseball. That's all they care about.
0: Now, some of the technology, like watching it now and it being new to me, was like, really, you think that's going to work? But I think Sam said it, like the storyline was still great to watch.
1: So if you guys want to chime in,
2: what's your answer?
1: Because we got to make room for big topics. I think impactful.
2: I'm
1: sort of with you. We're so in agreement today. Oh, listen, E.T. was impactful, but Jurassic brought the dinosaur vibe back again, where I remember thinking, like, really, dinosaur will be... Then remember we all started speculating, like, what if they did find, like, a crystallized, like, fossil? Could they make Jurassic
2: Park?
1: They
2: did it with those dire wolves,
3: Dino
2: right?
3: DNA.
1: And then everyone thought that. I think Jurassic, number
2: bring
1: one.
2: Back the woolly mammoth.
1: And I agree with Ferris Bueller, one of those 80s movies that's so quotable. We all watched it a million times, and just such a good one. So, a great day in cinematic history.
2: Your
1: E.T.,
2: thoughts and what?
1: Ferris, Jurassic, and Napoleon Dynamite. And for all the podcast listeners out there, besides our show, that... listen to Rogan here and there. We sort of were introduced to Joe Rogan 25 years ago today. The first episode of Fear Factor was on television. So 25 years ago,

0: 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Plus, we're going to play Big Poppy Trivia. 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
1: Yes,
0: so
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0: The Covino & Rich Summer Grilling Apron. 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
13: 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I'm stuck in traffic. I feel like this song. Covino and Rich on Fox Sports Radio. 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
1: I swing hard in case I hit it, that's it.
0: Big Poppy for big prizes.
1: You play a game, you call, that's it.
0: Big Poppy baseball trivia.
1: The baseball trivia, let's go.
2: All right, our FSR security walking our broke Poppy into the main studio.
3: Yeah, right.
2: You used our restroom.
1: Hey, you want to sleep? Hey, take a sleep. Hey, Danny G. Hey, hey, Sam, you go with me.
4: What about Terry?
1: Hey, Pee-wee, come here. Minty Dingo, take a sleep. Oh, man, I got the tingle.
3: I'll take your word for it.
2: All right,
1: oh, no, by the way, Dan Byer here today. He's the grand champion.
2: Yeah, let's meet the contestants.
1: He like Big Poppy, two-time champion. That's right.
4: Are you three-time champion?
1: Three-time champion, that's right. Sometimes I say, hey, the Yankee Lou, I don't know, I forget. I got Minty Dingo.
2: Yeah, Rich is a one-time winner. This game is fairly new. Byers won it twice and looking to win a new CNR prize pack on the studio lines. And by the way, Rich, all these calls right now are for this game because of the CNR grilling.
1: Hey, it's because I bring my dog t-shirt. That's why.
2: No, it's for the grilling apron.
1: Hey, no, it's because Big Poppy Heat. That's because he's going to be Heat. That's why.
2: All right, DB, I'll use you for this. Would you love to travel to beautiful downtown L.A., Madison, Wisconsin, Spokane, Washington, McCluskey, North Dakota, or Waco, Texas?
5: Wow, this is a tough one, you know, because I lived in Madison, went to school there for so long, so I can't.
2: Don't be a homer.
5: Yeah, I can't be a homer.
3: Badgers.
5: Let's get wacko with Waco.
1: That's right. It's a good check. You know why? Joanna Gaines. That's my dog, Joanna Gaines.
2: Well, I appreciate everybody that's calling in for this, but it's Trevor that was chosen there in Waco. What up, T?
6: How you guys doing?
1: Hey, Trevor, you go with me, man. You go with me.
2: Trevor, what do you do for a living there in Texas? What you do for work?
6: Well, I'm essentially retired military, but right now I...
1: Hey, me too. I do nothing. I do nothing but interrupt Kevin Burkhardt.
2: Well, thank you for your service to the country.
3: Thank you for your service, my friend.
1: Thank you very much.
6: Well, thank you. Thank you.
2: Here are the rules for Big Poppy Trivia. The first contestant with two correct answers is the grand champion. If there's a tie, then we have a tiebreaker question. Your name is your buzzer, but you've got to wait till all three possible answers are read first. If there's two wrong answers in a row, we move on to the next question. Are you ready? Play ball.
3: Let's go.
1: Hey, by the way, let's do this.
3: Big Poppy, question for you real quick.
1: See?
3: Did you say Joanna Gaines is from Waco, Texas?
1: See?
3: My buddy Camino thinks that Chip's the real prize. Who do you prefer, Chip or Joanna Gaines?
1: Hey, Joanna Gaines, for me.
3: Okay.
1: Yeah, for real.
3: Okay.
1: And,
2: here we go, round one.
1: Let's go. Round one. I hear we play today, we win today. Now, see, we shortstop was the first to steal 100 base in a season.
3: Sure,
1: a, Ozzie Smith. B, Morty Wills. Wills, he passed. Or, Morty Wills, that's what I say. Or, Gene Frigosi. Reach your stop.
2: Trevor is saying Jim Fregrosi. No.
3: Rich.
2: Rich for the steal.
3: Maury Wills?
2: Yeah. You said that with confidence.
1: That's what I said, Maury Wills. 104 stolen base for the Dodgers in 1962.
3: Jim Fregrosi, one of those guys that our generation thinks of as a coach and a manager. And you're like, oh, that's right, he was a player.
2: Yeah, I guess he was fast.
3: Yeah, I guess so.
1: Morty had 100 more than Big Poppy.
2: All right, round two. Rich is on the board so far.
1: Okay, round two. I could be him. Hey, which was the first American League team to host a regular season night game under permanently installed lighting? A, the New York Yankees. B, the Philadelphia Athletics. Or C, the Washington Senators.
5: Dan, Byer. I'm just going to go C with the Washington Senators.
2: Oh, sorry.
5: Nope. Not.
3: Want to go for the.
2: Anybody?
3: He's going for the steal, he said.
2: Going for the steal. He says Yankees. Trevor, I'm sorry.
3: Oh, man.
2: It was the Philadelphia A's.
6: Man.
2: Back in 1939.
1: Hey, you still good with me, man?
2: Yeah, okay.
1: You go with me.
2: So far, Rich is still the only one on the board. We'll go to round three.
1: Okay. What was I once quoted saying about winning? A.
2: About winning?
1: Winning.
2: Okay.
1: A. I'm a winner. I play to win. I want to make good things go around me. B. I started my career with a lot of losing, so I had to make sure it ended with a lot of winning. Or C. Derek Jeter was a winner.

0: But Patrick Ewing is still more loved in New York. What did I say? Dossie?
1: Hey.
2: Yeah, they were giving you a space there, yeah. Trevor.
0: Trevor.
2: A is correct, actually.
1: Oh, my bad, my
2: boom, Trevor gets on the board.
0: That's right, I'm a winner. I play to win. I want to make good things go on around me, that's right.
2: You drive a semi through that pause.
3: Yeah, I mean,
4: Trevor, we're giving you a little beat. That's where you shout out your name. You go, hey, Trevor,
0: you ready to go, Trevor?
2: Yeah, Trevor, yeah. Trevor, your name is your buzzer. So far, Rich and Trevor on the board. We go to round four.
0: Yeah. In 1936, the Boston Braves changed their name to what? A, the Bees, B, the Robins, or C, the Browns?
2: Man, Buyer.
1: Trevor.
2: Oh, Buyer's he's on a delay. Buyer got it. Let's do the Browns.
0: No.
2: That was C, option C.
0: But Trev, I'm giving you a chance here.
2: Trev, he's trying to hand that grilling apron to you.
0: Yeah.
2: Yes, Trevor.
1: Trevor, what were the options, though? Because I can't understand Big Poppy.
0: Okay. Option A was the Bees.
4: The Bees.
0: And option B was the Robins.
1: Oh.
4: They robbed the Robins?
0: That's right. Yeah. That's what I say.
1: A,
2: he says. The Bees.
1: A.
2: Boom! Trevor wins!
0: That's right!
2: The grilling apron, brand new prize from CNR for the summer.
0: He said A is the B, but if he say the B, he right.
4: He said A, the B's.
0: Oh, my, he say B, he's still right.
4: Hey, Trevor, you know what? So we handed you this one. You better take a picture of you with that grilling apron on and send it to us so we can post it, okay?
2: And by the way, they changed their name back to the Braves pretty quickly in 1941 because people weren't liking the Bees.
5: He's the beekeeper.
0: Hey, you know, you should send him the Minty Tingle Wipes. You should send him some
4: Minty Tingle Wipes.
2: What was that, Trevor? You have the floor.
1: And then if I could share something with you, I'm actually from Boston, so that's funny. I should have known a lot of this information. But
0: That's why you go with me.
2: Yeah, congratulations. Thank you for listening and playing the game, and we're going to send that prize pack out to you.
4: I think I gave him the respect the military discount where gave him a little freebie there.
0: Hey, I respect you, and gracias, man.
4: Hey, thanks, Trev.
0: Hey.
2: And thank you, Poppy. We'll see you next week.
0: Time to go. Bobby. All right, guys. Later, guys.
4: You want to kick it to Dan Byron or what? Your boy?
0: Dan Byron, you go with me, man.
4: Okay, let's all go, right. DB.
6: Thanks, Big Poppy. We'll see if Myles Garrett is good with the Rams because the two-time Defensive Player of the Year was traded by the Browns to the Rams today in a swap that includes defensive end Jared Verse going to Cleveland. Browns will also get three draft picks, a first in 2027, a second in 2028, and a third-round pick in 2029. Another big deal that went down, one that was expected but finally finalized after 4 o'clock Eastern time today. The Eagles traded wide receiver A.J. Brown to the New England Patriots. The Eagles will get a first-round pick from New England in 2028 and a fifth-rounder in 2027. Free agent quarterback Russell Wilson signing with CBS. He'll be an analyst on the NFL Today pregame show. While the former Giant saw wide receiver Odell Beckham Jr. sign with his former team. Giants signed the wide receiver today. He last played in New York in 2018 and last played in the NFL in 2024. Giants also signed fellow wide receivers Juju Smith-Schuster and Braxton Berrios. Hall of Fame player and former Patriots head coach Raymond Berry passed away at the age of 93. Some more passings in the world of sports is former NBA head coach Rick Adelman has died. Serena Williams announced she's unretiring and will play in a grass court event next week in London. It'll be a doubles event for the 44-year-old who hasn't played professional tennis in 4 years. Today at the French Open, women's singles top seed Aryna Sabalenka won in straight sets against 16 seed Naomi Osaka. Madison Keys was the last woman from America remaining in the bracket, but she lost in three sets today. Right now, 19-seeded American Francis Tiafoe on the men's side playing in the fifth set of his match against Matteo Arnaldi. Right now, Arnaldi leads 3-2 in that fifth set. Women's College World Series, some softball action. Texas swept Tennessee today in a doubleheader, so the Longhorns will advance to the championship series. Reds have played shortstop Ellie De La Cruz on the 10-day injured list with a hamstring strain. Guys, back to you.
0: Hey, thank you, Dan Byron. Great stuff always, man. DB with the update.
4: That Serena Williams story, too, is kind of wild. 44 years old, and she said, I'm back. She pulled the Jordan. I'm back. So, start with doubles, but, does it continue? I guess it depends on how good she is.
3: I always look for the older.

0: show that they still got it. I mean, don't we all, right?
1: We're going to say Grammys.
0: Yeah, Grammys.
1: Yeah, I saw that.
0: Well, hey, we got more Camino and Rich. We'll talk a little NBA.
1: NBA, and something happened in baseball I want to point out, too. It was a close call, so if you have time, some close calls. But thank you, Trevor, again, for your service. Thank you, Trevor, for playing. Congrats on winning. Thank you, DB. Thank you, Poppy, for stopping by. Thank you, Fox Sports Radio.
0: Yeah, buddies.
2: Steve Covino live.
3: He's on his way.
2: Rich Davis live.
0: What defines a dad bod?
2: 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Let them know.
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0: Again, it's Covino and Rich.
2: He's
0: still alive. And we're live from the Fox Sports Radio studio, and we're streaming live at Covino and Rich FSR. Get overpromised there. We take you back to 1999, the last time the Knicks played the Spurs. All on Overpromised, and of course you can see Big Poppy Trivia and more. But Rich, I know you have something on your mind.
2: Yeah.
0: Go ahead.
2: NBA Finals start Wednesday. Danny, I know you saw this because you sent it to us as well. There's one of those bets that float around social media where some guy has the opportunity to cash out or let it roll. Mm-hmm. And you can pick like four winners of World Series winner, the NBA Finals winner, the Super Bowl winner, maybe like March Madness, that pick a winner. You know, you can make some significant prop bet, a parlay of sorts. Some guy wagered $2,500. Nice win. With the opportunity to win $1.7 million in this first year. Or he can cash out now for $600,000. $2,500 bet. You can take that $2,500 and say,
3: there was an update, Rich, because the version of the story I sent you was he just needed the Spurs to advance to the NBA Finals for that parlay. Was I reading that wrong?
2: You're right.
3: He won the money. He won the money.
2: Why? Party's over. Guy won. Sorry.
3: Yeah. Because if you read what I wrote underneath, I said, look at this guy won when the Spurs advanced.
2: My goodness. Happened, man.
3: It's okay.
2: Congrats to that guy.
3: Yeah.
2: You know, this guy picked Michigan to win. He picked the Knicks and the Spurs to be in the NBA Finals. And Team USA.
3: Yeah, it was a $2,500 four-leg parlay at DraftKings.
2: I'm not laughing at you for misinterpreting, right? Because that happened to everybody. I'm laughing at you because you couldn't even get a sentence out leading up to that. It's like, all right, take two. Let's go. Redo.
3: Don't worry, Rich. In post for the podcast, I'll cut that out.
2: Yeah, if this was a Nintendo game, you hit that reset button right now.
4: If this was bowling, I'd say, can I do the first frame over? if this was mini golf and I got a four on the first hole, I'd pretend it didn't happen.
2: The

0: for the best of us. And it could have been a fake story. And sometimes we're like, ah, damn.
1: Well, hold on.
0: Whole leading up to it.
1: I let you say, I'm going to make my own bet then. I'm going to make my own bet. What if it was? What if it was for the NBA Finals? Do you have that much faith that you, if this guy had the opportunity?
0: Hypothetically, I think the guy has to ride it out, go for the 1.7. You're playing, house money. And the Spurs got a great chance to win, dude.
2: And Rich, you were definitely on the right track there, because when I looked at the comments underneath that story from earlier in the weekend before the Spurs advanced, there were so many people saying, if I was this dude, I would cash out for 300K. I'm not leaving it in chance, you know? And he did. He left it to, to DraftKings odds, and he was the winner.
0: All right, now, there you go. I promised one last story. Maybe we continue this tomorrow with a Tuesday edition of Last One Standing. So Last One Standing on tomorrow's Tuesday show. Over the weekend, Jose Siri of the Angels robbed a grand slam from Taylor Walls, right? And as he's robbing this grand slam, it's an over-the-wall home run, grand slam snag.
1: I saw this.
0: But when I saw this, or when I saw the meme and the tweet of this, I thought maybe it was a fake one. Because the story was, not only did he save the game and rob a grand slam, he saved the buffet. And I'm like, the buffet? Because the ball was going to hit right onto
1: like
0: the buffet.
1: Like a craft services table.
2: All those hot plates.
0: I know. Right behind the wall was all the hot plates.
3: It's your eyes.
1: Yeah. He saved the chicken piccata.
0: It was a close call. So maybe tomorrow, because it got late early and Big Poppy was here and everything. Broke Poppy. Maybe we think of some close calls. And I know Danny G had one with his son over the weekend. Like, close call moments in life. Because that would have been a close call for craft services. He saved the buffet and he saved the game.
1: Guy saved the Fixins.
0: You don't see it. It depends what angle of the snag you see.
2: How good have the Angels outfielders been so far this season?
1: Angels in the outfielders.
0: Yeah, no, really good. If you haven't seen this Jose Siri snag, it's a robbery of Taylor Walls, but again, he also saved the buffet. And the still shot of it is really great.
1: Chicken skewers. Yep. Live, say,
0: another day. We'll talk close calls on tomorrow's show, but we want to thank you guys again. Really excited about the NBA Finals on Wednesday. So much so, we're calling it like Wemby Day Wednesday, a Wemby Wardrobe Wednesday. We're going to come and dress like Wemby because he wears those oversized T-shirts, basically nightgown, sandals on, or something flashy.
1: What size are they for real?
0: Like, I have no idea. I don't even know where you find something.
2: I told you guys. Story. Yeah, our get-ups are going to be something that would fit him, and he's 7'4".
1: Let me get shopping now. And by the way, if you're, I thought you were going to say the big play over the weekend. I thought you were going to say my son Ben's base clearing double with the bases loaded.
2: He roped that down the third base.
0: No, I was going to make fun of you, but that was a rope.
1: My 6-year-old son. If you go to my Instagram story, I'm allowed to be a proud sports
0: dad.
1: He's
0: the real Benny Barrels, man.
1: Dude, 6 years old. Watch his double at Rich Davis. All right, we'll see you guys mañana. Until then, arrivederci, baby.
0: See you in the promised land.
1: Have a good Monday, guys.
0: Later.
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11: They're still playing at the French Open tonight. It's 1 a.m. in Paris. Francis Tiafoe of the U.S. has just fallen behind 5-4 in the fifth and final set against Italy's Matteo Arnaldi, who is serving for the match in this fourth rounder. This is the second longest match of this year's French Open at Roland Garros. Earlier on the ladies' side, number one Aryna Sabalenka swept Naomi Osaka, and American Madison Keys lost her fourth round match, dropping the third set 6-love. Serena Williams announced she will play doubles in next week's grass court event in London, ending her retirement from tennis. The LA Rams acquired defensive end Myles Garrett from the Browns for pass rusher Jared Verse and three draft choices. The Patriots traded for wide receiver A.J. Brown from the Eagles. The Giants signed three wide receivers, including Odell Beckham Jr., after workouts today. I'm Steve DeSay.
12: One guy is happily divorced. One guy is happily married. One guy gets called daddy by his three beautiful daughters. One guy gets called daddy after a credit card approval. One guy won a state high school basketball championship. One guy only covered a state high school basketball championship. One guy's been inducted.

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5: I was wrong.
2: And now, live on YouTube.
5: We'll do it live.
2: Thank you, Bill.
4: I didn't die drunk.
2: Thank you, Bill. All right.
4: Yeah.
2: Say my name.
3: 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We'll do it live.
5: Parker.
2: Say his name, Calvin Washington. And we are indeed the Odd Couple on this Magic City Monday.
3: Hey.
2: That's right. And guess what?
3: You need a glizzy in my mouth.
2: Not this weekend. And guess what? You'll need a because we are, without question, the most listener-friendly national sports talk radio show on the
3: planet.
2: Ben Maller. Thank you. At least when people are still awake. Thank you, Craig.
4: That's the only time it counts. You got to be up.
2: Sorry about that. All right, write it down. 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And
4: up,
2: if you hear feedback on the line, it's your own fault. It means only one thing.
6: You forgot to turn down the radio.
2: Was that Perry Mason or was that Jesus? I just want to make sure.
4: Yo, we aired that at Spectrum. We did not on the air, but we do a thing at the we call it about the last hour. And shout out to Scotty, he's probably gonna take this when we're talking right now. He scours through our show here, and he takes clips and he makes his wild 1 minute little word. And then you made it. First thing we do, it comes right in. It ends with the Laker girl. Then it runs right into you. I mean, you don't know if Perry Mason. Oh, but you knew Jesus. And then like, oh, he just put it into like a gospel song. So shout out. I know Scotty's gonna pull this.
2: I think I'm moving to Mexico. That's right. All right, and. Also, if you call in here and have a problem with what we say to you, tough, because...
7: Well, I'm talking to you the way I want to talk to you. If you have a problem, turn off your station.
2: With all that said, always remember...
0: The Odd Couple was filmed in front of a live audience.
3: Sweet baby. Yeah.
2: All right, let's go, big show. Let me welcome my co-host, who was very wrong on Game 7. Kelvin Washington, very, very wrong. Your team, they're going to win games. And,
1: Kevin!
2: Wait a minute. They're going to come back. They're only down by six. They cut it to six at the half. They're going to win by six. Oh, no, they're going to win game seven because they're the more experienced team. And I'm just saying, your OKC, they flamed out.
4: They did. First of all, your OKC. This is not a horse in the race. I said I picked them early. I wasn't going
2: to
4: change it.
2: I'm not asking you to change. I'm just saying Houston were confident.
4: Honestly, we talked about a little bit being like getting calls. There's a whole other conversation.
2: You don't want me on that call.
4: But J-Dub was playing 54 minutes, I believe, the whole series. That was a different thing.
2: They also came in and won game one and game seven on the road.
4: Listen, this, I said if anybody could beat them, it's the Spurs. Like, they were built to be. They beat them up all during the regular season. They have an amazing roster. And it's scary how freaking young they are. You don't normally do this. So, credit to Spurs. Yeah, listen, when we get to that topic, oh, I would be having to smoke with people if I was FDA. They wouldn't want all them watches I bought everybody. You keep it. Give me that. You give me that back. You keep yours. But yeah, it'll be a good final. Spurs versus the Knicks, who you didn't have in there.
2: No. Not at all.
4: I'm not saying you had to pick them, but you act like why couldn't they do it?
2: Because I saw them play against Atlanta, and I saw them last year after they beat Boston. I've seen this team.
4: Didn't they get better than last year?
2: No.
4: The thing about this for me is
2: I'm just saying, like,

0: that make me go the Knicks. There, I think the Knicks are a better team than the Pacers were, and the Pacers were right there. You know what I mean? They were an Achilles away. So I'm like,
1: I just looked at it. When they lost those two games to the Hawks, people were questioning everything that they were doing. And I'm just saying, oh, Jalen Brunson with that hero ball and all that other stuff. I'm just saying that wasn't 3 months ago.
0: It was like a month and a half ago. Can they change in a month and a half? I've seen you change. I've seen you go from eating everything in sight to now you don't eat nothing but bark.
1: There you go. I'm staying right there. All right, let's welcome in the Odd Couple crew because we wouldn't be able to do this fine radio program without them. That's not Alex. Uh-oh. Rob G is our producer.
0: You got to play Bud Mexican. You got to play Bud Mexican? Rob G is the
1: USC Chris is our engineer today.
2: I am batting about, I think, 650 after missing that one. I'm going to try to work on it. But Alex does not put anything in the right place.
0: No, it's not really. It should just be a thing.
1: I get it, but there still should be one for people to fill in. And all the buttons, and it says on the script, button one, button two.
2: There was
1: two,
2: a script.
3: There is one that's for everybody, but Alex has juiced it up so many different times that.
1: But I'm just saying, if you have a script, you're not wrong. Okay, you know this. Everybody's not going to be here every day.
4: I hate that song.
1: So we already know that. You know what I mean? Chris, we're not mad at you, USC Chris.
2: No, I am trying to just bat that.
1: It's different. Most people just turn on their microphone and they bore you for 3 minutes.
3: So are you mad at Alex for making it better than what it was?
1: No. Alex, what Alex does is great.
3: No, but Chris has the basic. Like, everyone has the basic.
2: No, there are two odd couple walls.
0: Y'all are all missing it. Alex is keeping himself hireable and hired. That's all he's doing. He is keeping himself where, hey, you need me. That's what he's doing. Keeping it where, hey, you got to have your boy for this thing.
2: Keep this up, and I'm just going to play Jerry Jones drops tomorrow.
1: Are you in the wall, too?
2: Yes.
1: Kidding. Thanks. Steve DeSager.
5: I don't have the patience to jack with you today.
1: All right. Steve DeSager is at the anchor desk to keep us updated throughout the program. You still got a mood on this.
0: I can already tell. And, I thought you had a good weekend off. Were you on TV?
1: Yeah.
0: I didn't get a chance to see how you do.
1: Yeah, I love it. It's actually a dream job.
0: Is it Mario still?
1: No. Olivia. But Mario was in because Olivia was on her honeymoon. There you go. Thank you. I was going to say, Rob G, don't go there. Already Elijah pushed back on social media. Elijah is our social media guru. Elijah was trolling me because when Chris, did you see the picture of him and his Chris wife, Chris?
0: Oh, yeah.
1: And they didn't win the Emmy. And so I, I just said, I never miss it, .. So Elijah's like, stop it. Did you see it? Rob G did.
0: You know he wanted to win, too.
1: But I do it for everybody's show, so it's not like I'm just doing it because I'm mean against one person.
0: I don't know, though, if he's trolling Rob G or if he actually doesn't watch anything. But which one do you want?
1: No, I haven't seen myself on the baseball show at all. I don't do that. Unless it's something like a clip that I want. You know what I mean? Once you do the show, I was on the show. It was like the old thing, you know, do I need to read the paper? I write the paper. All right.
0: I never miss it.
1: Let's go there. Rob G, big trade in the NFL. My goodness gracious.
3: Well, a couple of big trades, but the biggest one of the day, of course, our Cleveland Browns have traded two-time defensive player of the year, Myles Garrett, to our Los Angeles Rams for Pro Bowl pass rusher Garrett Verse, first round pick next season, a second round pick in 28, and a third rounder in 29. But in summary, the best pass rusher in football.
0: You know what they did. They did not go full Rob Parker. And you know what I'm talking about, Rob? When me and you get into it in the NBA, you always tell me how so-and-so is a made man, right? You say Joker, Giannis, because they got their ring. And I hear the sentiment, but I always ask you, like, why can't I go for more? Why can't I be competing year in, year out if I'm that good or that great to try to win more? And that's what the Rams have done over the last 10 years, plus years, whatever, to Sean McVay. They got to the Super Bowl. They said that ain't enough for you.

0: got Matthew Stafford. They've been good, but they finally get to the Super Bowl. They win it. Then they also draft Ty Simpson, and a lot of people are like, well, what's that for? Because they're already 2 years ahead planning for that. And I think this is just another sentiment of where I like that they don't settle, Rob. They don't say, oh, well, we'll be pretty good. Let's just see. Let's just hope. They're like, no, we are going for rings. And they go get
1: How many rings have they won or Super Bowl appearances since they went to the Super Bowl? I'm asking you. How many years ago? That was 3 years ago, right? Okay.
0: And they're trying to get back. That's my point. They don't just rest. I love that. They see what's in front of them. The Seahawks are the reigning champs and could still be really good. They see the 49ers. If, God forbid, they're ever healthy, might be again competing for that to get to the Super Bowl. We know they've made multiple appearances. They see the Eagles. Was that a bad year? They're going to bounce back. They made a trade. They see what's in front of them. That's just the NFC, let alone the AFC. And so they made a massive move to go get a guy like an Aaron Donald who can close out games for them. And again, Verse was a really good player. He's not Myles Garrett, right? And you only have to give up some picks. And now you got a guy, to me, they're looking at it as 2 years of you. If you just be you, Myles Garrett, after that you can be less than. It's all right. We just get 2 years of you, best defensive player, arguably best player in all of NFL.
1: Yeah, it got Cleveland a lot.
0: It didn't. And that's from, I'm glad you said that. What he was able to do in Cleveland by himself, 23 sacks, year in, year out, all-pro, seven-time all-pro, what the heck is he going to be able to do there where the requirement is just go get me 12 sacks? Just go get me 13, for I don't need 23. I got schematics. I've got other guys. We got an offensive side of the ball where if we get up 14, 17, they're going to have to pass. Put your pin, your ears back, go get them. So more than anything, they're just a singular player. I just like the mindset, Rob. Going to get somebody that puts you hopefully over the edge, gives you a chance to get back to the Super Bowl, hopefully win it if you're them. And I just love the competitive edge of McVay, Leslie, the whole team, that one ain't enough. Being good just ain't enough. They felt like that Seahawks should have been ours in the Super Bowl. Credit the Seahawks for beating them. They felt like that should have been ours, and they're going back to go, trying to get back at it, get the best player in football. I love it, and kudos to them for competing year in, year out.
1: Once again, just window dressing. This is window dressing. This wasn't a need of theirs. And I get how good Myles Garrett is. The reason they lost was because their special teams and their kicking game and Matthew Stafford against Atlanta giving up home field. That's why they didn't get to where they wanted to get to. It wasn't because they couldn't get to the quarterback or they couldn't close games. It was because of their what? Special team. This is just adding whipped cream. Nobody in their right mind is going to stamp them and say they got Myles Garrett. They're guaranteed to win the Super Bowl. Guaranteed? No, they're not. They're not guaranteed. I get it. It feels good. It ripples, has a ripple effect. Wow, look what we got. Just like when the Green Bay Packers went out. They got the next Lawrence Taylor. They're going to the Super Bowl. Look at what they did, the Packers. How did that work out? Did they get to the Super Bowl? No, they didn't get to the Super Bowl. Just like the Rams aren't guaranteed to get to the Super Bowl. And it's all good. It ain't about not trying. But look at your team and figure out what went wrong last year and how to rebuild it. They had a good young player that he was fine there. Fine. There's no, like, you went from a 0 to a 10. That's not what you went from. From a 7 or 8 to a 10. I get it.
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1: Hello, ladies and gentlemen. I am Aiden DeFrance here with the Paducah Chiefs, and we are at Hopkinsville, Kentucky, the site of today's game between the Chiefs and the Hoptown Hoppers. Now, Hopkinsville High, this field left unattended. Now consolidated with Christian County to become the Christian County Tigers, this will no longer be the high school ballpark of the Hopkinsville Tigers, but it is still the home of the Hoptown Hoppers, and from what I understand, it could be still the future home of the Hoppers. It is about 400 to center field here. There is a high wall over to the foul poles, also elevated walls, but it is much tighter, probably about 300 feet exact. But let's look at the lineups today that will both be challenged by this field. Starting with the lineup for Hoptown, their leadoff man wears number 12. He plays shortstop. It is Reynolds. Batting second, number 7, the left fielder Sweeney. Batting third, wearing number 8, playing third base is Hartman. Batting fourth, wearing number 20 and playing at first base is Riggs. Beattie bats fifth. He wears a number 4, will play right field. Batting sixth is the number 23, that is Mueller. He's a designated hitter. Harmon bats 7th, he wears a number 30. He will be catching. Hampton wears a number 9, plays second base. He is in the 8 hole. And the 9 hole is McGuire, wearing number 22, the center fielder for the Hoppers. And Huddy is the pitcher today for Hoptown. And now let's look at the lineup that Scott Tucker has presented for the Paducah Chiefs. Leading off will be Maddox Cope, wearing number 23. He plays shortstop today. Then it will be Austin Spears, wearing the number 4. He'll play third base. Trey Dooley bats third, wears a number 40. He will be in left field. Batting fourth will be Jack Robinson. He wears a number 34. He will be in right field. Brett Haas, the designated hitter today, he gets a break from the field. He wears the number 24. Batting sixth will be Austin Wilson, the catcher. He wears the number 20. Then it will be the number 28. That is Javon Andrews. He's playing center field. Number 21, Jace England, plays first base, bats 8th. And making his debut at second base is the Marshall County boy, Matthew Henderson. He will bat in the 9 hole today and make his Chiefs debut. And the pitcher, it will be Aiden Smith, the number 88 here for Paducah. As our umpires get ready to meet with the coaches, I will also find you a number, that is, for Matthew Henderson. That is the number 8 here at Hoptown. They are doing their own stream. I do believe it is through Hoptown's link on their, I believe they have a link on their page to it. Maybe you can watch along and listen along to watch their stream and listen along to me here on 99.5. for the visual and audio. As for Hopkinsville, it's going to be interesting to see how they treat Paducah today. So far, they have played 3 games. They have won all 3, but they have done so with only 7 pitchers on their roster. Very much under what the other teams in this league have. I believe Paducah's got at least 12, and adding more later in the year as the occasional transfer goes over where players go home and more come in to replace them and take over there. Well, let's look at how Hoptown has fared even with only 7 pitchers. I believe they also pitched a position player this year. Again, they are 3-0. Their more recent win was last night. That was a home game here in Hopkinsville where they beat the Henderson Flash 9-6. Back on Saturday, they would beat Fulton in Fulton 7-3. And opening night, they shut out Madisonville 6-0. As for the stats for the Hoppers this year, as far as their pitching staff, they again have thrown 7 guys, and it was Todd, Ross, Hampton, Jacob, Montes, Hamilton, and Woodward. The name that sticks out to me is Hampton. Hampton being the position player, he could have been a pitcher for that game. It looks like he went 5.

Plus, they are having to throw position players here at Hoptown. But they are 3-0 regardless. The sun is starting to kind of get behind the clouds here in Hoptown, too, which is good. It was very hot when we arrived here today on the bus for the Paducah Chiefs. It was beaming down on me. I had to borrow a shirt from inside and use the flap of this cover I have here that holds my headphones to cover my equipment, because having black equipment and a hot day does not go good together. But we are fine for now. The sun hides behind the clouds, but it still is a very sunny day here as far as the field. Great conditions, wonderful breeze, and a pretty good vantage point from outside the press box here on the landing at Hopkinsville High. As the coaches and umpires continue their meeting, about to finish it up, it appears. I will stay with you until they do the national anthem here at Hoptown, and then we will get ready for game time. As for the teams today for Hoptown, they are wearing white pants. It is a red kind of pullover vest type jersey with black sleeves. Many MLB fans or Reds fans may remember when the Reds wore something similar to that. The hats for Hoptown are white, red billed. As for Paducah, gray uniforms, Paducah in blue, cursive across the front. They are outlined in red. The numbers on the back are the same. And the hats are the regular navy blue Chiefs hat with the red bill gray underside. Gray pants as well. As they welcome everyone here to Hopkinsville, I'd like to look at the top hitting so far for Paducah. The Paducah Chiefs so far hitting this year in this young season, only playing two full games, one being suspended due to rain after two innings where Paducah led 4-0. Top hitter is Austin Wilson, early 714 batting average. Person Reed, 571. Brett Haas, 444. Trey Dooley, that's 400. Maddox Cope is batting 167, and then that's where the kind of fall off in the lineup gets going to the hitters that need to get their seasons together, but they will with time. Baseball is a game of streaks, slumps, and hot streaks, and many looking to find their way out of the slump today, but this Paducah team has been such a good hitting team that momentum can carry through it really, really well. As for Hoptown, their top players today as far as averages and hitting, Reynolds, who was in their lineup today, is batting perfect on the season. He went 3-for-3 in his only game earlier this year, all three singles. Mueller bats 714. Jacob bats 500, I do not believe. Jacob is in their lineup today. And then it will be Wall, who bats 375, who is also getting the day off today. Harmon plays in the lineup, batting 333. Knowles, also a guy that is missing from the lineup today, batting 286. McCartan batting 200. As for the rest of the lineup today, you will see in the lineup is Riggs bat 125. Hartman, 167. Beebe, 100. Slaughter is also out of their lineup today. McGuire and Hampton, both in the lineup. They have yet to pick up their first hit on the season for the Hoptown Hoppers. As the umpiring crew, there's definitely a height difference here between the umpires. You have two umpires who look to be about 6'1". And then the home plate umpire looks to be about 5'8", maybe shorter. Definitely a noticeable difference there. And I can't quite make it out, but that looks like at least the guy that looks like he's, the umpire looks like he's going to be umpiring at third, looks like James Purnell, who we had at home last night. If it's not Purnell, then Purnell must have a twin of sorts. He is has a very muscular build, and he is just as tall as James, it appears, or it could just be the height difference between umpires that makes him look taller than he is. Regardless, here at Hopkinsville also, the field is a wonderful field. It is kind of old school with the paths that go up to the home plate from the dugouts. You can walk the path, get to the circle. It's much like Brooks as far as the traditional setup to it. There is no dirt on the path from

0: So there was an anthem, there was a singer, but technical difficulties here at Hopkinsville could not pick her up on the microphone. So my apologies to those at home that could not hear the anthem. That's why I went silent, was due to the technical difficulties here. I was trying to see if they would get it fixed, but it was to no avail. But it's still early in the season. Still everybody has their things to work out. No fault here to Hopkinsville. Regardless, they are now doing their first pitch. First pitch for 99.5, we are sponsored by Kitmo. 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
0: Here we are at Tiger Field in Hopkinsville, Kentucky for our first at-bat of the game. It'll be Huddy on the mound for the Hoppers. And Maddox Cope, the leadoff man. The first pitch is upstairs, 1-0. Cope, a local guy to Kentucky Marshall County High School, where he did his education. And he awaits the 1-0 from Huddy. This one is hit well by Cope. And it is hit into the gap, and it'll get down. It is heading all the way to the wall. Cope rounds first. He will get in the second standing, and that is a lead-off double from Maddox Cope. He hit the ball to the deeper part of the field here in Hopkinsville, over in between left field and center field, perfectly into the gap. It goes all the way to the wall, and he ends up at second base standing. And the Chiefs are already threatening to do damage. And that'll bring up Spears, Austin Spears, a third baseman today, wearing the number 4. Normally, the third base position is played by Brett Haas. He will play designated hitter today. Spears moves from short to third. The shortstop today is Cope, playing in

0: place where Cook normally plays is Matthew Henderson, making his Chiefs debut today. As Spears awaits the 1-0, the first pitch was a ball upstairs. Maddox Cope on second, Austin Spears, the man hitting at the plate. Huddy, the pitcher for Hopkinsville. This one is fouled away by Spears. Count goes 1-1. Spears been a guy trying to get a little bit going here for Paducah. And we'll see what he can do with the 1-1. He hits this one over to left field. Left fielder comes in, makes the play. Holds Maddox Cope at second. It was a play that I think he thought was going to get over his head, but the ball hung up. He came in for it, and he retires. Austin Spears for the first out in the top of the first inning. And that'll bring up Trey Dooley. Dooley from Rice University. Dooley, the right-handed hitter, will face the righty pitcher, Huddy. And the pitch from Huddy. Called. Strike one on the inner half of the plate. Apologize for not having a first name to Huddy. Regardless. This pitch is an inside called strike. 0-2 rather. To the hitter Dooley. And now, the 0-2. Is inside. It'll now be 1-2. Maddox Cope stands on second, top of the first inning from Hopkinsville. And 1-2, one away. Cope with a decent lead off second. But he checks him. He will now throw in. 1-2 is hit by Dooley up the middle. It'll be played by the second baseman, thrown to first, and they got him in time. Dooley was hustling down to first base. Made it a little closer than it probably could have been, but he was still out regardless. It will now be an 0. Or it will be two away, rather, in the top half of the first inning. And that'll bring up Jack Robinson. Robinson, the right-handed hitter. Once again, my apologies for not having a first name for Huddy. I could not find one. As his first pitch to Robinson as they watched a strike. Relatively down the middle, it appeared from my angle. Regardless, here's the 0-1. Inside, he went the check swing. They said he didn't. 1-1 goes the count, and we will continue. So it's 1-1, two away. Maddox Cope on second, top of the first inning. Tiger Field is the side of this one. Robinson hits this one into right field, and it will be played. Maddox Cope stranded at second base. Chiefs get one hit, no runs to show for it. We will head to the bottom of the first inning. I'm Aiden DeFrance, and you're listening to Paducah Chiefs Baseball on 99.5 The Fan.
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3: Reynolds, the leadoff man here for Hopkinsville, Hoptown Hoppers, watches a strike from Aiden Smith for the first pitch here in the Hoppers' half of the first inning. Paducah left Maddox Cope stranded at second base after a leadoff double. After recording the first and only hit of this game so far, and that is a called strike for the second pitch of this at-bat to Reynolds. Reynolds, the shortstop today for Hoptown. Reminder for the jerseys. Paducah wearing gray jerseys. Cursive blue on the front. And then navy blue as this pitch by Smith is fouled away. In front of the Chiefs jerseys in navy blue, it says Paducah in cursive. Red outline. The numbers are on the back in navy blue and a red outline as well. It is gray jerseys. The hat is blue with a red bill, gray underside. For Hoptown. White hats, red bill, red vest jersey on a black undershirt, and white pants. As it's called, strike three on the outer half of the plate. Wonderful pitch, wonderful frame, and Reynolds goes down for the first out here in the bottom of the first inning. Chance Sweeney, the left fielder, wearing the number 7 for Hoptown. There's one away. A left-handed hitter is Sweeney. First pitch from Aiden Smith. Called strike, outer half of the plate. It'll be 0-1. Smith came in relief at Madisonville. Here he is the starter. And the 0-1. This one is hit over to second and first, played by the first baseman. It'll be shoveled to Smith, who makes it over to the bag. It was England that fielded it. He shovels it to Smith. Smith is in time, and the 3-1 out is recorded, and Sweeney is gone for the second out here in the bottom of the first inning.
4: Third baseman number 8, Dom Hartman.
3: It'll be Dom Hartman. He plays third base. He wears number 8 for Hoptown. Right-handed hitter. Runner, there are two away, bottom of the first inning. This pitch is down and out from Aiden Smith, the pitcher for the Chiefs today, to his catcher, Wilson. And it's 1-0. Dom Hartman, the batter. Right-handed pitcher and a right-handed hitter. This is fouled away. It'll be 1-1. Getting some flinches behind the stands here in Hopkinsville. The fans, they have a half of picnic tables that are set up here against the back wall so the fans can sit at them at the tables. And that one came right at them. Luckily, there is netting, of course. But this pitch next by Smith is swung on and missed, 1-2. Also, as far as the stands, it's only in the central part. Many have brought chairs to the side parts. And then it's concrete bleachers on, with chairs on them, actually. They do have chairs. As this pitch is outside, it'll be 2-2 with two away. Definitely a high school setting. And deuce is wild. Two strikes, two balls, two away. And the pitch from Aiden Smith to Dom Hartman is hit by Hartman. This one is heading to right field. Getting back on it is Robinson.

0: Jackson, and he will make the play. And that'll be the third out here. A fly out to right is how they get out of it. The Hoppers go down 1-2-3, and we head to the top of the second. I'm Aiden DeFrance, and you're listening to Paducah Chiefs Baseball on 99.5 The Fan.
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0: Huddy still pitching for the Hoppers here at the top of the second inning. Brett Haas steps in, the designated hitter, wearing number 24. He swings and misses on the first pitch. It'll be 0-1. Haas put a charge in one last night to propel a 3-2 Chiefs lead to a 7-2 Chiefs lead after a grand slam into the trees at Brooks Stadium. This pitch by Huddy is hit really well. A diving play by the shortstop. He throws the first. It is not in time. Brett Haas is safe at first base. It was a diving attempt by the shortstop ranging towards third base. He caught it off a one hop into his glove as he went full extension, got up to his feet, threw it to first, and it was a missile, but it was not in time to beat out Haas, who was charging down to first base. And now that'll bring up the catcher, number 20, Austin Wilson, for Paducah. Batting in the sixth hole today. The second hit for Paducah was Haas's after a double back in the first inning. Was hit by Maddox Cope. He was stranded at second. And Wilson will watch a strike for the first pitch of his at-bat, much like Haas. It'll be 0-1. Nobody out. Top of the second inning here at Tigers Field in Hopkinsville, Kentucky, home of Hopkinsville High School, which will now be the home of the Hoptown Hoppers for this summer and maybe beyond. As this ball is flied in the left field, left fielder having issues with it. He falls, but he makes the catch. He lost it in the sun, the left fielder did for Hopkinsville. That being Sweeney, and Sweeney had to kind of fall over to his left as he had played it too far to the right, but he did make the play, however, and that will retire Austin Wilson of Paducah. Here is Javon Andrews now, batting in the seventh spot. He wears number 28, the center fielder for Paducah. Watches a ball on the outer half of the plate, upstairs, outer half. And he bats with one away and one on. Brett Haas, the one that is on first base. This one is hit well by Andrews. It is going back to the wall. It's out of here. Javon Andrews puts a charge in one, and it is now a 2-0 Paducah ball game. It was a fastball. Andrews wanted it. He caught it on the inside, got every bit, and he sends it over the wall, and Paducah leads 2-0 over Hopkinsville here at Hoptown. What a hit by Javon just when he needed it. He had a game the other day. He went 1-for-4 with a walk he needed, a big-time hit, in which he got with that home run right there. And Paducah has a 2-0 early lead, and here is Jace England. There is one away, two runs across here in the top of the second inning. The only two of the game. His first pitch is out

Side from Huddy, 1-0 is the count with one away. Just a wonderful piece of hitting by Javon Andrews. And the left-handed England fouls this one away over by the press box to my left. The netting here held up by poles in black that have baseballs on top of them that cover the lights that are up there. I believe those are lights. And then there is kind of a basket connected to the press box to the front netting as this ball is fouled away by England to the left over past the Hoppers dugout down third base line. And that netting is here to protect the press box, I'd assume. It has a decent angle. As this pitch is upstairs from Huddy, 2-2 the count, one away. Chiefs have two runs across in the top of the second inning via a two-run home run by Javon Andrews over to left field. And now the pitch from Huddy is upstairs. It was very close. It was borderline for sure. Not one to be argued. And the count will go full with one away. On deck is Matthew Henderson looking to make his Chiefs debut. And the pitch from Huddy, the full count pitch from Huddy, is watched outside. And the Chiefs have another base runner. It is Jace England who has walked his way off. Only one away, and three men have reached the base, including Andrews, who reached all four with that home run. And it'll now be Matthew Henderson playing second base today. He wears number 8, the former Marshall County Marshal. And now he awaits the pitch from Huddy. Fouled away. And we had a fan flinch here, lost their hat after a foul ball was hitting the netting directly behind home at the aforementioned half-picnic table seating they have here at Hoptown. And the count is 0-1, and here is that 0-1. A breaking ball on the inside. No advance from England. It did get away from the catcher. It came close to hitting Henderson, and the count will go 1-1 with one away. Paducah back-to-back games with a home run. Haas yesterday, Andrews today. This one is hit by Henderson. It is over to right field. It is playable, and it will be played routinely over in right field, and that is the second out of the inning. Matthew Henderson, the victim. That'll bring up his former Marshall County teammate, Maddox Cope. Today's shortstop, wearing number 23. He has a double today already. If he was to hit a double, I believe England has enough speed that he could come around home. Cope, the right-handed hitter. And he awaits the first pitch of the at-bat. Called. Strike at the bottom half of the zone. It is 0-1. Duca with three hits in this ballgame. Two runs to show for it. No errors by either side. This is inside. Almost gets a piece of Cope. 1-1 is the count. And the 1-1 from Huddy. Outside, ball two, it'll be 2-1. As Cope awaits a 2-1, two away, top of the second inning. This one is down low, it'll go 3-1. The recap of this inning, it was a single by Haas that got a man on. Wilson flew out to left. Andrews, two-run home run. And then England walked. He stands at first still, and Henderson with a fly out to right. That is Cope the hitter. He hits this one over near first base. It is slow rolling, diving towards the first baseman. He pushed it to second base instead of being able to get a hand on it. He got the glove to it, but he couldn't just grasp it, and it kind of just slow rolled. It was slow rolling anyway to get over there, but he kind of just knocked it towards second base. And that will be counted as a hit here at the ballpark. I'll count it as a hit myself from Maddox Cope. Very slow-moving play. I think he would have beat it out anyway. Puts runners on first and second. Cope's at first. At second is England. And this right now is Austin Spears. Spears, the third baseman. This one is fouled away. Pass Coach Tucker over at third base. And that will be 0-1. Austin Spears from Eddyville, Kentucky, Lyon County High School, where he went to high school.

0: as the 0-1 from Huddy to Spears. Swing and a miss by Spears. It'll go 0-2. Two away. Top of the second inning. Paducah leads 2-0. They have four hits, three coming in this inning. The only in the first was a Maddox Pope double where he was left stranded. Pope stands on first now. This one is fouled away by Spears, with the netting back behind home plate. And we'll go again with an 0-2. 0-2, two away. Huddy pitching, the right-hander. Spears, the right-handed hitter. And the pitch. Upstairs, swing and a miss. Spears tried to go up and get it. He strikes out swinging. He is retired. And that is the third out of the inning, but not before a two-run home run by Javon Andrews will put Paducah on top early. Paducah leads 2-0, and you're listening to Paducah Chiefs Baseball on 99.5 The Fan.
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0: Declan Riggs at the leadoff for Hoptown. Aiden Smith still on the mound for Paducah, wearing the number 88. Beattie and Miller set to come up after Riggs. Riggs, the first baseman,

just past the inner half of the plate, rather. It is 1-0. And the 1-0 from Smith. Upstairs over the head of the catcher, Wilson. Can't get his glove

That one is a ball. 3-1 is the count. And now the 3-1. Smith with a not normal baseball number. He wears the number 88. Somebody accidentally hit the soundboard here at Hopkinsville, so we will reset. Smith steps off. Hitter steps out, not beating. Riggs, and he steps back in. And he launches a strike. He got about halfway of undoing his shin protector when that strike was called, so he had to undo it and quickly redo it. So now it's a full count. Nobody out. Aiden Smith on the mound, and he will deal. This one is down low in the dirt, and that will be ball four. That'll send Riggs over to first. The first base runner of the day for Hoptown. And that'll bring up

For Easton Beatty, set to face Aiden Smith. Beatty stands about 5'11". Playing in right field today, he will watch the first strike come in to cross the zone. That'll be 0-1. As now the 0-1 from Smith to Beatty. Swing and a miss on a pitch outside of the zone. It'll be 0-2. Nice off-speed pitch. Got him early on a pitch that was also outside. So now we await the 0-2. Nobody away. A man stands on first. He was walked.

as now the 1-2 with nobody away, man on first. From Smith to Beatty is a swing and a miss on a pitch on the outside. And that will retire the first out of the inning. Beatty the victim on a swing and miss. And that'll bring up Mueller, the designated hitter, wearing number 23. Mark Harmon on deck, the catcher. Charles Mueller, now the back.

0: But it is a called strike for the first pitch of the at-bat. Need to remember the shorter stature of today's umpire. May make the hitters look a little taller to me. But the 0-1 count with one away. And Smith deals. This one is hit over to short. Nobody is there. And that'll put a second man on. And that'll put runners at first and second with one away. In the bottom half of the second inning. There's a single that was hit over near shortstop, between short and third. Shortstop with more range towards the bag than he was towards that area. We're not over there to be able to cover. And that adds the second base runner on base for Hawkinsville. And now it is Mark Harmon, the catcher, wearing number 30. He is a right-handed hitter. His bat is held high in his batting stance, and the pitch from Aiden Smith is a called strike in there. Strikeout or double play, the two things that Smith would really be looking for here. As now the 0-1 from Aiden Smith. He checks the runner, double checks the runner at second. This one is hit over the right field. It will get foul. That'll keep it here at 0-2. To Mark Harmon. We pause for a brief moment for local station identification.
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0: And the pitch from Aiden Smith is hit over the Paducah Chiefs dugout, over by first base and over here beyond the stands. 0-2, we stand. It is still 0-2. There's one away. It's the bottom of the second inning. Paducah Chiefs lead 2-0 after a two-run home run by Javon Andrews. And here we wait. The 0-2 from Aiden Smith checks the runner at second. Checks him again, and now he deals. This one is hit beyond my head. And it is foul. We stay here. Up to 0-2, and now three fouled away. We look for the sixth pitch of this at-bat. This battle between Aiden Smith and Mark Harmon. Harmon fighting with men on first and second. The tying run stands at first. He is the go-ahead run. This one is hit in between right and center field. It'll be played in center field. It is thrown in by Andrews. The runners will hold it. Second and third, Harmon gets in with a single.